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6: Hi, folks. It's WLKY meteorologist Eric Zernick with a look at your updated forecast. And it has been a very warm day across the region, and that's going to lead to a comfortable evening as we slowly fall back through the 80s, 70s, down into the mid-60s later on tonight with a few passing clouds. And then for our Thursday, mostly sunny, breezy, and very warm again as we'll head into the low 90s to start off October. And then as we head into Friday, some scattered showers move back into the region. In the WLKY Weather Center, I'm meteorologist Eric Zernick.
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3: News. I'm Carmen Roberts. A co-pilot stabs the captain of a flight from the UAE to Israel before passengers stormed the cockpit and stabilized the jet that had plunged 16,000 feet in 1 minute.
4: Israeli Prime Minister Benjamin Netanyahu saying not only was the attacker trying to deliberately sabotage the plane's systems, but he thinks he was attempting to crash the plane.
3: Fox's Jeff Paul in Tel Aviv. The jet made an emergency landing in Saudi Arabia where the Saudis arrested the co-pilot. A Pentagon official confirms hackers breached the military's personnel database.
5: Hackers got information like social security numbers and details about employment for nearly 3 million personnel.
3: Fox's Jill Nato. The Pentagon is notifying affected personnel, and the Supreme Court allows Tennessee to go ahead with the execution of Krista Gayle Pike. 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
6: Hi, folks. It's WLKY meteorologist Eric Zernick with a look at your updated forecast. And it has been a very warm day across the region, and that's going to lead to a comfortable evening as we slowly fall back through the 80s, 70s, down into the mid-60s later on tonight with a few passing clouds. And then for our Thursday, mostly sunny, breezy, and very warm again as we'll head into the low 90s to start off October. And then as we head into Friday, some scattered showers move back into the region. In the WLKY Weather Center, I'm meteorologist Eric Zernick.
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15: Am I hot enough? 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
15: The Jesse Kelly Show on a fantastic Wednesday. If you miss any part of the show, you can download it. iHeart, Spotify, iTunes. Now, again, Senator Ron Johnson, I cannot give the man enough credit. He cares about this COVID stuff. He is not letting it go. I love that because it was a tremendous injustice that was done against you. I mean, he's not even letting things that I about called it a little thing. It wasn't a little thing, but remember that FDA tweet when they were all campaigning hard against ivermectin? We'll get to that in a moment. And I know doctors, I personally know doctors who treated COVID with ivermectin. In fact, I'm going to play you audio of it. Treated it and treated it very successfully. Apparently, if you caught it early, ivermectin worked. Apparently, that's what they tell me. And I didn't take it. I don't know, but that's what they told me. And because they were so interested in pushing a needle into your arm, widespread condemnation of ivermectin, including from the FDA. Remember they put out that social media post basically calling it horse paste?
16: One of the questions we're asking, I'm trying to investigate, is who inside the FDA, who thought of the idea, who initiated it, who wrote, and who approved the tweet of a Nobel Award-winning drug that, again, billions of doses, was effective, but the FDA sabotaged with that. You're not a horse, you're not a cow. Come on, y'all, stop it. I mean, who inside the FDA did that? How many lives did that tweet cost? That's what I want to. How many people's lives did that one tweet, by the way, is the most looked at tweet that the FDA has ever published? How many people died because they were denied access to this safe, cheap, effective generic drug?
15: This is Ralph Lurigo. He's an attorney. This is during this roundtable, speaking of ivermectin. He's one of these attorneys who has been, he's been representing these families who have been harmed terribly. Listen to what he has to say about it. Remember, it wasn't just the FDA. Across the board, the system told you that this thing, this ivermectin thing, was horse paste. It was horse paste. It was horse paste. It doesn't work. It's crazy. It was horse paste. It was junk science. Across the board, they told you that. While they were telling you that, doctors across America who could get their hands on it were treating COVID patients successfully, repeatedly, with ivermectin. Listen to this.
17: In all, I represented 212 families across 40 states. Of the 212 cases, I won 72 where ivermectin was actually given. I won others where they refused, but I won 72 where ivermectin was actually given.

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6: Passengers storming the cockpit. I'm Lisa Lacera, Fox News. It happened after the co-pilot of a Fly Dubai jet traveling from the UAE to Israel began stabbing the captain, who lost control of the plane and it went into a dive. President Trump says Israeli Prime Minister Benjamin Netanyahu told him a plumber was the first person through the cockpit door.
7: He ripped, with the G-forces as they were, he ripped this guy out of the seat, threw him back, the crowd got him, the passengers got him, grabbed him.
6: And the president says the plumber pulled up on the yoke, leveling the plane, which he knew how to do from watching a TV show. An off-duty flight crew landed the jet safely in Saudi Arabia, where the co-pilot was arrested. It's not clear if the man intended to take hostages or was intent on crashing the plane, which had many Israelis on board. The British prime minister points the finger at Iran over the incident that sparked a terror alert at a U.S.-run airbase.
8: Andy Burnham says there are strong indications Iran played a part in the events of Saturday night near RAF Fairfield. Five men arrested after masked figures were seen with vans near the airbase used for bombing runs on the Islamic Republic. It's the first time any government official has confirmed that suspicions point towards Tehran.
9: But of course, it remains an ongoing, complex and serious police investigation. And of course, we are working closely with our colleagues in the United States of America.
8: All arrested men remain under investigation but have been released on bail. Police found gasoline in the vans.
6: Fox's Jonathan Savage in London. A man has been arrested on suspicion of plotting an attack on the Texas Capitol building in Austin. Benny Caldera Jr. could face charges, including felony terroristic threat against a public servant. In a statement on social media, Governor Greg Abbott said Texas will not tolerate threats of violence against our Capitol. 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
10: We're learning more on how police caught the man who allegedly murdered one of their own earlier this week. Details on how they tracked and busted the alleged killer of Kentucky State Trooper Hayden Phillips.
11: Imani Branch was apprehended by Louisville Metro Police several hours after the shooting near Bowling Green. This is LMPD Chief Paul Humphrey.
12: Investigators and analysts were able to start to get a location on him via cell phone pings. Those are general locations. Through further investigation, one of our analysts, our tactical crime analyst within LMPD's Criminal Interdiction Division, was able to utilize the Flock system in order to get a hard location on that suspect.
11: Branch is accused of fatally shooting Trooper Hayden Phillips during a traffic stop on Interstate 65.
10: Paul Miles reporting, and I'm Matt Reese.
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18: Hi, folks. It's WLKY meteorologist Eric Zernick with a look at your updated forecast. And it has been a very warm day across the region, and that's going to lead to a comfortable evening as we slowly fall back through the 80s, 70s, down into the mid-60s later on tonight with a few passing clouds. And then for our Thursday, mostly sunny, breezy, and very warm again as we'll head into the low 90s to start off October. And then as we head into Friday, some scattered showers move back into the region. In the WLKY Weather Center, I'm meteorologist Eric Zernick.
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3: News. I'm Tom Rigotti. The Supreme Court rules the execution of Krista Pike in Tennessee can proceed, ending an appeals court stay. Fox's Gronal Scott reports.
4: When the sentence is carried out, Pike will be the first woman executed in Tennessee in at least 2 centuries. She has not denied at any point that she committed the murder when she was 18 years old. Pike was convicted in 1996 for fatally stabbing 19-year-old Colleen Slemmer more than a year earlier.
3: After a lot of public backlash, the Trump administration is considering cutting the scope of a planned border project through the Big Bend National Park in Texas. Fox's Jill Nato.
5: The Border Patrol already backed off plans to build a 30-foot-tall wall through the park. Now they're saying they're actively considering adjustments to minimize potential impacts.
3: Environmentalists, Native Americans, and businesses that expressed opposition to the wall. 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
6: Hi, folks. It's WLKY meteorologist Eric Zernick. We'll look at your updated forecast. And it has been a very warm day across the region. And that's going to lead to a comfortable evening as we slowly fall back through the 80s, 70s, down into the mid 60s later on tonight with a few passing clouds. And then for our Thursday, mostly sunny, breezy, and very warm again as we'll head into the low 90s to start off October. And then as we head into Friday, some scattered showers move back into the region. In the WLKY Weather Center, I'm meteorologist Eric Zernick.
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12: It is the Jesse Kelly Show on a fantastic, wonderful Wednesday, a hump day. Remember, if you miss any part of the show, you can download it, iHeart, Spotify, iTunes. So before I get to these couple of stories, you know I love history. If you're a brand new listener, you may be shocked because it's been probably a couple months before I've done one, but every now and then I'll just derail the show for a week, and I usually do it during hour two. I'll start a long history story talking about something, some period of time, some battle, some war, some something. I think the last one we did was maybe Napoleon, American Revolution stuff. I love history. I'm a history freak. I'm obsessed with it. And I haven't done one in a while. And the reason I haven't done one in a while is, I guess I'll just explain to you. I have a bunch of different things that interest me with history, and things will pop into my head and I'll think to myself, wow, I should do a history episode for them on this thing. And I'll dig into it. And it's not that I think it couldn't work. I feel like it kind of lacks pizzazz, or there's not enough there. I mean, it was maybe really, really interesting, but really, really brief, you know, not enough there to expand upon and not enough there to kind of learn lessons from. So I'll dive into something and I don't like it. Dive into something, I don't like it. And I've done that three or four times over the last couple months as I've been kind of bouncing around different subjects to do. I'll tell you one I rejected, in case you're wondering, you're probably curious about that. One of the ones I decided not to do was Tamerlane. I've been doing a lot of reading on Tamerlane. He's one of the great generals. Timur was his name, but whatever. Tamerlane was one of the great generals, Mongolian, years after Genghis Khan, by the way. And I thought about doing it, but I decided I didn't think it would make a good history show for the show. So I just kind of just set it aside and I moved on. But I think I found one. I think I found one, and we've never done a history thing on specifically this. The Red Terror. You know what the Red Terror was? So I've brought it up a couple times recently. That's because I've been doing a lot of reading on it. Like I said, the research has already begun. After the Russian Revolution, where the Bolsheviks took out the Tsar, they took out the Russian government, basically. It was gone. They didn't go right from that into being this Soviet Union with a communist government. They had to butcher people and fight a war years. There was an army, the White Army, who stood against them. Endless purges and tortures. And it's just really just a horrible, horrible period of time in there. We're talking, you know, 1918, this kind of span of time. It is known as the Red Terror. And man alive, the things you read, the things you learn about uniquely evil, I would again say. I think these are the most violent people who ever lived. You know in the Bible how you'll deal with a demon, Jesus will be dealing with a demon here, or someone will be dealing with a demon there, and how mocking and hissing they are, like mocking you in your face. That was Bolsheviks. They wouldn't just, look, if they thought you were a political enemy, they wouldn't just take you out of the house and shoot you in the head. They would parade you around naked, torture you, laughing, spitting in your face, taking, not just doing things they thought were necessary, clearly finding deep, deep joy in doing the most.

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8: My name is Whitney Allen, and I'm a widow. 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
7: He calls him a hero. I'm Lisa Lucera, Fox News. Israeli Prime Minister Benjamin Netanyahu heaping praise on the man who was the first to burst into the cockpit of a flying Dubai jet this morning after the pilot was stabbed by the co-pilot, sending the jet into a dive.
8: He acted with coolness of judgment and heroism that is just tremendous courage that prevented another 9/11.
7: On Fox's Hannity, the man, a plumber, knew how to pull back on the yoke leveling the plane from watching a TV show about aviation as others subdued the co-pilot. A secondary flight crew happened to be on board, was able to take over. Netanyahu was asked if Iran had any ties to the incident.
8: I think that whether or not this was carried out as part of that plan, that we don't know yet.
7: Netanyahu says the co-pilot, an Omani national, is in custody in Saudi Arabia, where the jet made an emergency landing. Sensitive data on millions of U.S. military and civilian personnel has been exposed in a cyber attack.
9: Hackers got information like social security numbers and details about employment for nearly 3 million personnel. The Defense Manpower Data Center says unauthorized users accessed files between October 2025 and July of this year. So far, they say there's been no indication of any misuse of the data. The Pentagon says affected individuals are being notified by postal mail, and the department's contracted provider, Identity Theft Guard Solutions, will conduct credit monitoring.
7: Fox's Jill Nadeau. The Supreme Court has cleared the way for Tennessee to execute Krista Pike, who's on death row, for the brutal killing of Colleen Slemmer, a classmate, in 1995. Pike has admitted to the crime, but says a jury that sentenced her to death should have considered her sexual abuse as a child that made her mental illness worse. This would be Tennessee's first execution of a woman in at least 200 years. America's listening.
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10: Update on the murder this week of a Kentucky state trooper and how they caught the suspect. Cell phone tracking and flock cameras led to the capture of the suspected killer, who was arrested by Louisville Metro Police several hours after he allegedly shot Kentucky State Police Trooper Hayden Phillips. Happened during a traffic stop on I-65 near Bowling Green.
11: So as far as the suspect's connection or his business in Louisville, we don't know that at this point. That is part of the investigation. And this investigation, as you can imagine, is going to be very complicated. It's going to take a long time.
10: Louisville Police Chief Paul Humphrey, State Police Commissioner Philip Burnett says his troopers were at the scene of the arrest and they placed Trooper Phillips' handcuffs on the suspect. Several buildings burned down today at Glens Creek Distilling in Woodford County. There are no reports of any injuries. I'm Matt Reese.
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18: Hi, folks. It's WLKY meteorologist Eric Zernick with a look at your updated forecast. And it has been a very warm day across the region, and that's going to lead to a comfortable evening as we slowly fall back through the 80s, 70s, down into the mid-60s later on tonight with a few passing clouds. And then for our Thursday, mostly sunny, breezy, and very warm again as we'll head into the low 90s to start off October. And then as we head into Friday, some scattered showers move back into the region. In the WLKY Weather Center, I'm meteorologist Eric Zernick.
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21: Yep. Give me that.

in one of my favorite poems, the Islamic mystic Hafiz says that we are all invited to join that dance. He says, every child has known God, not the God of names, not the God of don'ts, but the God who only knows four words and keeps repeating them, saying, come dance with me.

0: me.
1: The Bible doesn't mention abortion or gay marriage, but it goes on and on about forgiving debt, liberating the poor, and healing the sick. And it

0: three other couples recently. And often people will ask my opinion when we're at dinner, and I don't like to give it because I give my opinion all day. I'm exhausted by it. And I will say, well, first you give yours. It's more interesting for me to hear how people come to their own conclusions. And these are professionally successful, financially successful, stable people by any measure who've raised their kids up, and their kids are all adults now. And they're all in their 60s, the people we're having dinner with. And so amongst the women, there a thread began in the conversation, as conversations will go, kind of like the telephone game, except it's more interactive. Somebody said, you know, I'm exhausted by the conversation over trans. I'm not mad at the people. I'm not angry at them, but it just feels like that's the only thing we ever talk about in politics. And I said, yes, why do you think that is? You didn't choose that. You know, 10 years ago, we didn't do this. Ronald Reagan didn't say, now listen, what we got to do with these trans people. The Democrats were taken over by a left-wing cabal, and they demanded that every Democrat not only share their opinion, but start talking about it. Go ye therefore and spread the gospel of creepy. And they did, because they have to. That's why they went from never having an opinion on it to all of a sudden, it's what they want to talk about. And we have to react. It's not our fault. So James Tallarico is this created in a lab, little liberal foot soldier for the left. And he has very strong opinions, which won him favor with the California Democrats and the Soros folks and all this. But now they've brought in the guys from New York and California to win over Texans. And they go, all right, now we got to hide everything you've said. We have to say you didn't say that. And so then he comes out and does Fox News. All right, you know, talk to the, we got to just pick off a few of the Republicans and we'll win. We'll win the core, and then just a few of the Republicans will go, I don't think he's such a bad guy. He seems like a sweet fella. He's real swell. So then he was asked directly about his position, but then he's being asked back in the crowd of his home base, and this is what he said.
1: So nice to see you.
2: So nice to see you,
1: thank
2: too.
1: You for being here. I'm thank so glad you came. Means a lot. Let's get a picture.
2: So, really quick, I'm just so happy that you're running and everything you're doing for our country and yes. everyone feel included. Really quick, I have a niece who's trans. I want to
1: yes.
2: let her know
1: yes.
2: that our government hears her.
1: Yes.
2: Can I count on
0: Paul's
2: you?
0: Right there. She has a trans niece, all right? So she has a nephew who calls himself a girl. I need to make sure when you get in the Senate, you're going to do what you used to say up until a couple months ago. Well, make sure you're going to fight that she can do everything she wants. That he can go in the women's restroom. That he can compete against girls in sports. That he can get all these special treatments. So listen again. Listen to that part again.
2: And everyone feel included. Really quick, I have a niece who's trans. I want to
1: yes.
2: let her know
1: yes.
2: that
0: niece
2: our
0: who's
2: government
0: trans.
2: Hears her.
1: Yes.
2: Can I count on you to support her? And
1: always.
2: She's not able to participate in her
1: yes.
2: sports.
1: Always. The way I fought for trans kids in the legislature is how I will fight for the U.S. Senate. Uh-huh. And my position hasn't changed.
2: Uh-huh.
1: I still think these should be local decisions, sport by sport, uh-huh. athlete by athlete. And I think I have the most inclusive policy of any candidate who's running. So
2: I agree. So
1: I know things are getting clipped and stuff, but
2: yeah.
1: my views, my position hasn't changed, and I'm gonna have your loved ones back. Okay.
2: Well, thank you so much.
1: Okay. Thank you.
2: God
1: appreciate
2: bless you.
1: You. God bless you.
2: Thank you.
0: I'm gonna have your. And he paused because someone else might have been listening. Her nephew, who she calls her niece. So. What he's saying in this undercover audio is everything I told Fox News, everything I'm saying in public, don't worry. My real position is what I have been my entire life. If Texans understood who this guy was, they'd throw him out. If they understood who Abdul El-Sayed was, that throw him out. You remember back in February, there was the Tumblr shooting, this dude in a dress who shot the place up. And then a police official was describing what happened. A dude with a gun killed a bunch of people, but we couldn't call him a dude because he was wearing a dress and wanted to be a girl. So we heard the police chief say this.
3: That includes the deceased gun person.
4: Okay. And then separately, do you know the gun person's relationship?
0: So now we've got a dude who killed a bunch of innocent people at a high school. A dude killed a bunch of people. And all we're worried about as the police chief is that we not misgender. Let's make sure we honor his request to be called a girl. This is a girl that killed all these people. So he's a gun person, not a gunman. There was a story from the Associated Press recently that said 1 in 5 Americans has been scammed. And I have talked a lot about being safe and secure. 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

0: Baudelaire famously wrote in a short story in 1864, quote, "The greatest trick the devil ever pulled was convincing the world he didn't exist." You've probably heard that quote before. It's not terribly important that you know Baudelaire wrote it, except that it might interest you in reading more Baudelaire, which would be a good thing. The greatest trick the devil ever pulled was convincing the world he didn't exist. You know, one of the greatest powers the left has, one of their greatest tricks, one of their dirtiest tricks, one of the most deceitful, evil, and effective tricks is that after they do horrible things that you would have never imagined they could do, and after you discover them, despite the victims, despite the carnage, you have to go from, wow, I never could have imagined that would happen, to it's happened, and now you realize, I have to believe it's happened because people I trust, it's happened to them. And then the left does this powerful thing. How can you say that? What kind of racist are you? What kind of xenophobe are you? What kind of transphobe are you? What kind of conspiracy theorist are you? What kind of crazy are you, believing your own eyes? This was what was done during COVID. The people who said, the doctors who said, patients who are taking the COVID shot are getting very sick and some of them are dying. Some of them are dying suddenly. Some of them were perfectly healthy. They're having heart attacks. We're having outbreaks of all these things that did not happen before. Higher rates of risk. Pregnant women losing their babies, which now that's not even in dispute. That didn't even make more than a day of news. Why? Because it makes people so uncomfortable to know they were lied to. Because if people acknowledged it, they'd have to do something about it. Because people have doctors who told them to take the shot and they were pregnant. And they don't want to have to find a new doctor, even if they lost their baby. Most people are confrontation averse. Most people would rather turn and walk away. Most people don't want to have to confront a negative situation. They've been trained. They've been taught. Just steer clear of it. Just smile. Just tolerate it. Because if you complain, you're the bad guy. If you complain, you'll have to be a witness. If you complain, you're not perfect. They will say, remember, you got arrested for a DWI 14 years ago? If you complain, they'll bring that up. You'll get dragged into it. The person you're complaining against will hate you. It's just better to go on down the road. And that's what happens. The greatest trick the devil ever pulled was convincing the world he didn't exist. Every election season, when you are reminded, hey, the left did this, what do they say? They first deny that they did it, except for the people who know that they did do it because they experienced it, they say, oh, they're just trying to scare you. Or you're a bad person for being scared. You're a bad person for being bothered by it. Here was James Tallarico on a Zoom call. This is Hot Key 3, Ramon. And he's talking to be supporters or donors. And the conversation turned to strategy, specifically how Republicans win elections. And he has a theory about what Republicans are doing. This is why they're winning elections. Go ahead.
1: There are candidates running for office in this cycle, mostly Republican candidates, who don't want to engage on this exciting policy discussion. They want to make political hay out of, you know, hashtags that they see on Twitter. And they want to scare white people to win an election because that is a time-honored tradition in the Republican Party, from Bull Connor to George Wallace to David Duke to Donald Trump.
0: Check the political party affiliation of the individuals he just mentioned. Those aren't Republicans. Even Duke, who would eventually run as a Republican, spent most of his career as a registered Democrat. But let's leave that aside, shall we? Let's leave that aside. Scaring white people is a time-honored Republican tradition. What are we scaring white people with? The fact that criminals are being arrested after committing crimes and they're being released by George Soros-funded district attorneys and they're committing other violent crimes and everybody knows somebody who's experienced this? Is that what we're doing? Is that the scare tactics that we're hearing about? Well, let's just go to the facts. Here's James Tallarico. A few years ago, he sat down with Texas Public Radio. This is white liberals. The topic was schools. The host asked him about police officers in schools. Now, we had a big school shooting here that was a big discussion, kind of like Columbine was in Colorado. It was a big discussion. It was the Uvalde shooting. I think there were 19 kids, between kids and teachers who were killed, and two teachers. And the question was, how do we prevent this from happening? And the most common response was, we just put some officers in the schools. And he said, no. No, if you put officers in schools, that makes students less safe. Do officers make students less safe? Listen to this.
2: Adding more police officers to our schools, adding more guns to our classrooms, only adversely impacts our most vulnerable students, in particular our black and brown students. And so although folks want to kind of jump to an emotional response, like putting police officers in every classroom, that, according to the research, is going to make our students less safe, not more safe.
0: It's going to make our students less safe. Only if a student commits a crime and ends up in prison, and that's how he's unsafe. He said that students are less safe statistically. I'd love to see this statistic. They're less safe when there are officers in the school, particularly our black and brown students. Do you know what he's wink, wink, nod, nodding to blacks and browns, as he says? Hey, your kids commit more crimes. I know it and you know it. I'm on your side. Vote for me. Because Whitey would like your violent kid to be sent to prison. But not me. I'm one of you. I'm against the cops. Remember, they murdered George Floyd. And they're the only reason that your cousin Boo's in prison right now. Not because he raped that woman and shot the other one, but because them damn cops. Vote for me. And the white people, by the way, Republicans, they're over there scaring each other because that's a time-honored tradition. For a number of years, maybe 15 years, maybe more, Top Tax Defenders has been a sponsor of my show out of Houston, and I have been sending them people over the years. 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
4: Luis Garcia Jr. has put the Yankees on the scoreboard with a home run. They lead the Red Sox 1-0. It's the bottom of the fifth inning. They also have a man on first and third, but they're down to their final out. It is win or go home for the Red Sox. It was win or go home for the Phillies, but they won. They beat the Braves 4-3 in 10 innings. So game three will be tomorrow, Thursday, in Atlanta. First pitch is at 2 p.m. Eastern time. While the White Sox have eliminated the Astros from the postseason with a 7-3 3 win. Chicago advances to the ALDS to face the Guardians on Saturday. In the WNBA, the Dream eliminated the Mystics 93-75. They're moving on to the semifinals to face the Liberty. But right now, early in the second quarter, where the Valkyries lead the Wings 30-28. And in the NHL, halfway through the third period, it's the Penguins who lead the Flyers 5-0, while the Maple Leafs are up on the Islanders 2-0.
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6: News. I'm Ted Lindner. A co-pilot stabs the captain on a flight from the UAE to Israel before passengers stormed the cockpit and stabilized the jet that had plunged 16,000 feet in a minute.
7: Israeli Prime Minister Benjamin Netanyahu saying not only was the attacker trying to deliberately sabotage the plane's systems, but he thinks he was attempting to crash the plane.
6: Fox's Jet Paul. The jet made an emergency landing in Saudi Arabia where the Saudis arrested the co-pilot. And the last U.S. troops left Iraq today. Fox's Jennifer Griffin.
8: The U.S. withdrew its troops from Iraq in 2011, only to have to return 3 years later to fight ISIS. President Trump praised the withdrawal, but former U.S. military commanders who fought in Iraq worry it is a reward to Iran, whose Shia militias have attacked U.S. forces 600 times.
6: The conflict in Iraq began back in March 2003, 18 months after the 9/11 attacks. 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
9: Hi, folks. It's WLKY meteorologist Eric Zernick with a look at your updated forecast. And it has been a very warm day across the region, and that's going to lead to a comfortable evening as we slowly fall back through the 80s, 70s, down into the mid-60s later on tonight with a few passing clouds. And then for our Thursday, mostly sunny, breezy, and very warm again as we'll head into the low 90s to start off October. And then as we head into Friday, some scattered showers move back into the region. In the WLKY Weather Center, I'm meteorologist Eric Zernick.
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So if you haven't seen the story in the news, let's play a little game, shall we? I will give you a story about people in a foreign country. There are about 200 countries around the world. So you should have about a 1 in 200 chance of getting it right. Take a guess. Wealthy couples from country X, you guess the country, are implanting their embryos into American women so their children can be born in this country as U.S. citizens. The service is provided by a surrogacy agency, Patriot Conceptions. I can't tell you how many times I walked into a gas station and some guy behind the counter, they have an American flag, and you listen to some of the things that guy says about how much he hates his country, and it's almost like they're playing us. So the surrogacy agency, Patriot Conceptions, operates between that country, not going to tell you which one, and the United States, and has been accused of hiding details of who the biological parents are from the surrogates. So the woman, the American woman, who's carrying the baby is not aware that it's a Chinese family. Well, that'd kind of be a funny episode of a TV show, wouldn't it? White woman walks in, she's ready to give birth, and it's not her child, it's not her, biologically it's not her child, she's just carrying it, and she's Ubering this baby, and they go, here's your baby, and she goes, whoa, hey, okay. And that'd be funny, but not nearly as funny as a black woman who goes in, and here comes out her baby, and whoa, hey, all right, she doesn't look like me, shall we say. What country would you guess that would be is doing that, or accused of doing that? If you said China, you'd be right. The women who carry babies for the agency are recruited informally through social media and collect between $60,000 and $120,000 for their services. The children are then swept off by their parents to be raised in China, where it is seen as a status symbol among the wealthy to have a child able to claim U.S. citizenship. The New York Post quotes, incredibly, such a service is completely legal, thanks to freewheeling surrogacy laws and liberal interpretations of the birthright citizenship clause in the 14th Amendment, recently reaffirmed by the Supreme Court. Patriot Conceptions is run by a high-energy U.S. Army vet named Haoxian Bai, who founded the International Surrogacy Agency and last year received a prestigious fellowship from a think tank, which describes him as a pioneering entrepreneur in the third-party reproduction sector. Bai's Irvine, California-based Patriot Conceptions grabbed headlines last week when a surrogate identified as Judy came forward when she discovered she was carrying the child of reclusive Chinese billionaire Zhu Bo, who has allegedly sired over 300 children. The surrogate only learned who the father was after being informed by CBS News. She said she had responded to an Instagram ad for Patriot Conceptions, who arranged the surrogacy. You know, do you ever stop and think about all the horrible things China does inside our country, to our country, to our businesses? They steal our technology. No doubt about that. We had an article years ago, Microsoft was Bill Gates was still at Microsoft. He was trying to negotiate a deal because they were making more off Microsoft licenses in tiny little Belgium than they were in the entirety of China.
because what they do is take your product and counterfeit it. American companies will tell you about their technology having been counterfeited day in and day out. Spying, remember they had Fang Bang laid up under Eric Swalwell, which, boy, did she ever take.

0: MIT seemingly every day of them stealing technology. Chinese nationals or second generation Chinese Americans feeding information to the Chinese government, spying on our military, stealing our military technology. These people are not our friends. And yet we just continue doing business with them. You hear about how evil Putin is. I'm not worried about Putin. I'm worried about the Chinese. And I think we should be worried about the Chinese. And I'm not sure it isn't too far gone for us to be able to fix it, because they have their hooks into so many people. They own the Democrat Party. The whole global warming scare, that was all bought and paid for by China to get Americans through regulation to shut down our industries, to shut down our oil and gas, to be reliant on their technology, to give them an advantage. And it worked. We spent 20 years in Afghanistan and lost how many Americans? We lost treasure and blood in Afghanistan. And then when we leave, who takes over? Who actually makes the money there? China. We go in and provide charity to Africa. China has the Belt and Road Project. They're going in and monetizing the natural resources of Africa. No one seems to care that China is waging a soft war on us, and we're just going about our business, buying their products, having our people abused and scammed, having our technology stolen, having our citizenship laws made a mockery of, and no one wants to do anything or say anything about it.
1: Well, what an honor to get to talk directly with Bill Dance.
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0: Typically, when I start a subject, I have at least a loose idea where I intend that to conclude. And I try to wrap it up in a tidy segment, with the point having been made. Either a news story or some background. And I don't expect people to agree with everything I say. It's a conversation. And we're learning through the process. Sometimes I develop my opinion on an issue while talking about it, because as I think it through and talk about it, it helps me form my thoughts. There's a great book called Of Human Bondage. And it really appealed to me when I read it, which was, no, I'm not nasty. It's not, that's not what it is, you fool. But it is, it's about a little boy, and I don't remember what happened to his parents, but he ends up in the custody of, like a Methodist minister who's very strict, and he's older and he has no patience for this kid, and he's very strict on this kid. And the little boy's name is Philip Carey. And Philip Carey develops a construct, like a Rube Goldberg machine, that he can put everything that happens to him through the filter, and then it spits out his answer. Am I for this or against this? And most people never do this, but should. What do you believe as to who should make decisions, the collective or the individual? What do you believe about our responsibility as an individual to people who have less? How will we determine who has less because they're lazy and because they're ill? And, you know, responsibility of a parent to a child. And if that, anyway, I kind of have my construct set up. But then there are some things that I just struggle with, because you can't have a one size fits all. And when you do, you're going to ensnare some people. So I'll give you an example of what I'm going to talk about. We have a trainer for George. It's the same trainer that George Foreman used, and he used her for all his German Shepherds. And this trainer is a very good trainer, and we really like him. And so he comes on occasion, and we just keep her training up so that she is safe on command around anyone who should come into the house or attack. She's prepared to do that, but also so she doesn't bite a friend when we say don't. And I've studied how he trains her. And the first thing he does when he comes into the house is he wrestles her. And she loves it. She looks forward to it. When she hears his truck pull up, she gets excited. She looks out the window. Ah, she says she's going to be wrestling with him. And he roughhouses with her. And she loves it. And I'm always thinking, man, she's going to hurt him, because she's really enjoying it. I think there's something to that. If you watch a lot of nature films, Discovery Channel, whatever else, you see a lot of species of the young, they roughhouse. They enjoy it, and it's part of their bonding. I'm going to talk about hazing. Mothers hate hazing. And in an ideal world, there wouldn't be any hazing. But when you ask young people who go through hazing on the football team, is a big one, in a fraternity, that's another big one, they will tell you that for whatever reason, that's important. And I don't know if that's true or not, but it's a time-honored tradition. And for some reason, they keep it. And I think it's one of those things that women don't understand, although these sororities now, whew, they can be vicious. I think it's something that young men do, and it's perfectly acceptable. It's not talked about in public, but it's perfectly acceptable, and there is a purpose to it. It's a natural purpose until it gets out of hand. But the problem is when some kid is hazed to the point that he dies, then the reaction tends to be over the top. Oh, we're not going to have any haze anymore. If you haze, we're going to kick you out of school and send you to prison. Well, that's dumb, because you know how many kids get hazed and something doesn't happen. So in this case, I don't have an answer. I don't think we should throw the baby out with the bathwater. I think there is probably something hazing? I don't know. I've never been into it. I never wanted to be hazed. Never did hazing. I mean, I guess I do haze. I kind of kid with people when I first meet them. Story. The story is CBS Texas. Four North Texas high school varsity football players are arrested over a hazing incident with a JV football player. So junior varsity. So he's younger than them. Two are being charged as an adult for dragging the JV player into a shower while trying to strip him naked. I'll tell you, based on that fact pattern, that doesn't sound like very bad hazing, if I'm being completely honest. Clip number 18, Ramon.
1: Boyd is a small city, but investigators say what happened at the high school could have big consequences for four football players.
2: We have a juvenile student that was involved in a hazing incident involving some upperclassmen, and that was reported to our on-campus officer.
1: Boyd Police Department spokesperson Officer Ray Cannon says the incident happened on September 3rd, and the principal reported it to police the following morning.
2: It occurred at the field house at Boyd High School, I think initially in the weight room. It involves a 14-year-old victim, and he was accosted there and involved, as I said, in a hazing incident where he sustained injury.
1: According to the arrest warrant, the upperclassman carried the victim to the varsity boys' locker room where he was restrained and dragged into a dark shower. The students removed his shirt and shorts and tried to remove his underwear. The court documents go into graphic detail of the alleged assault. The junior varsity football player injured a broken wrist and suffered bruises down his spine, back, and shoulders, according to the arrest warrant.
2: The rough part of football is meant to be out on the field and in practice. No one should have to go to their locker room or to their shower and expect to be assaulted.
1: Two 17-year-old students are being charged as adults with felony unlawful restraint and injury to a child causing bodily harm. The other two teens are being charged as juveniles. Leaders from Boyd High School sent us a statement saying Boyd ISD is aware of the release by Boyd Police Department concerning a hazing incident that occurred at Boyd High School. The district also has an ongoing investigation under a potential Title IX violation with this incident. Regulations under this law require us to complete the investigation prior to assigning any discipline in the matter. The district is taking the issue seriously, and we expect the Title IX process to be completed soon, and we will proceed with appropriate actions. According to this arrest warrant, a coach entered the locker room, told the boys to settle down, and then left. It goes on to say the coach told the victim the situation needed to be handled in the locker room and didn't need to be reported higher up.
2: Well, my hope is that both parents and students realize that choices have consequences. I would just remind parents and students that there's a juvenile justice system specifically for those under 17 years old.
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3: For the heroes, I'm Lee Silicera, Fox News. Israeli Prime Minister Benjamin Netanyahu with gratitude for the passengers and the captain of the Fly Dubai jet after he was attacked by the co-pilot on a flight from the UAE to Tel Aviv.
4: The pilot who was there was an Indian pilot with he's very badly wounded. He's fighting, I think, for his life right now. But in an act of unbelievable courage, he managed to unlock the door to the cockpit.
3: On Fox's Hannity, once that happened, an Israeli man, a plumber, rushed in and subdued the co-pilot, then leveled the jet, which was in a dive. A secondary flight crew took over flying the plane moments later. Netanyahu was asked if Iran was responsible.
4: We see signs of not only from them, but from their proxies, that they're interested in perpetrating attacks, certainly by Hamas and by Hezbollah.
3: The co-pilot, an Omani national, is in custody in Saudi Arabia, where the jet made an emergency landing. Saying they've overstayed their welcome, Secretary of State Marco Rubio has ordered Iran's foreign minister and his delegation to the UN General Assembly to leave New York ahead of schedule. As according to the Associated Press, the Trump administration had granted them visas with severe restrictions to attend the meeting. Tennessee officials were unable to carry out the execution of convicted murderer Krista Pike after she apparently was still awake when she didn't respond to two doses of one of the drugs used.
5: Pike was originally scheduled to be put to death Wednesday morning before a federal court of appeals voted to pause the execution. The three-judge panel voted 2-1 to consider whether allegations of childhood sexual abuse and its effect on Pike was fully considered at trial.
3: Fox's Gernal Scott, America's listening to Fox News.
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6: We're learning more on how police caught the man who allegedly murdered one of their own earlier this week. Details on how they tracked and busted the alleged killer of Kentucky State Trooper Hayden Phillips.
7: Imani Branch was apprehended by Louisville Metro Police several hours after the shooting near Bowling Green. This is LMPD Chief Paul Humphrey.
8: Investigators and analysts were able to start to get a location on him via cell phone pings. Those are general locations. Through further investigation, one of our analysts, our tactical crime analyst within LMPD's Criminal Interdiction Division, was able to utilize the Flock system in order to get a hard location on that suspect.
7: Branch is accused of fatally shooting Trooper Hayden Phillips during a traffic stop on Interstate 65.
6: Paul Miles reporting, and I'm Matt Reese.
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14: Hi, folks. It's WLKY meteorologist Eric Zernick with a look at your updated forecast. And it has been a very warm day across the region, and that's going to lead to a comfortable evening as we slowly fall back through the 80s, 70s, down into the mid-60s later on tonight with a few passing clouds. And then for our Thursday, mostly sunny, breezy, and very warm again as we'll head into the low 90s to start off October. And then as we head into Friday, some scattered showers move back into the region. In the WLKY Weather Center, I'm meteorologist Eric Zernick.
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0: received an email from a friend whose judgment I respect, Catholic scholar, if you will. And he said, Czar, a friend introduced me to a guy named Joe Arlinghouse this past weekend. Used to live in Houston, said he met you in the studio once. He doubted you'd remember him when I brought you up. He's a politics guy whose group, Valor, does political messaging based on the methods most Democrats do, including Tallarico. They do focus groups with people in the middle or on the other side and figure out what kind of messaging might actually move the needle. They then come up with the kind of targeted ads that one gets on YouTube. They've notched up some victories in different parts of the country. He said the big Texas victories that they contributed to were the defeat of Wendy Davis, some of you will remember her running for governor, and Monica de la Cruz in 2022. A lot of the ads they come up with were targeted at Spanish speakers. My thought was that since this kind of stuff is in your wheelhouse, Joe might be a good guest for you to have on. Blessings. And then this person, I did not get his approval to say that that was from him. So there we go. Our guest is Joe Arlinghouse. We did track him down. Welcome to the program.
1: Thank you, Michael. It's great to be here.
0: Let's get right to it. You target voters often in the middle or even on the other side to see how we can go pick people off or pick up independents. And as I understand it from an exchange with you, you don't think that Republicans generally do a good job of that.
1: Correct. The Democrats sort of reinvented the whole process almost 20 years ago. I learned about this back in the 2013, right before the Abbott versus Davis race. And I actually kind of dove into this for the first time then. And we cut our feet using some Democratic targeting methods, mostly in South Texas, mostly rural Hispanic voters, although some urban as well. But we were able to really make a pretty big impact by using these Democratic methods. The Democrats are masterful. We might think they're evil. We might think they're badly intentioned. Many of them, of course, are. But they're better at politics than we are. And
0: yes,
1: the arrogance, sadly, of our side. I mean, no offense to all my Republican friends or political consultants, but they're just full of themselves, and they think, I know what I'm doing. I don't even need to check out what the Democrats are doing because I know I'm better than them. And, well, that's kind of a recipe for disaster. And right now, Tallarico might be the weirdest guy running. He might be the strangest candidate we've had for statewide office in Texas. But he is running not just a well-funded campaign, which of course it is, but a masterful campaign in the behind-the-scenes things that nobody would have reason to know. He's basically, his staff has figured out what Trump did, which voters on the left Trump pulled our way.
0: Yep.
1: And they're just talking to the same people, and they're saying, come back home. They're doing it in ways that we think couldn't be done. We imagine everyone sees Tallarico the way we see him. Well, I wish it was true, but they're giving a different story, and it's working.
0: Yeah, it's frustrating for voters because I hear about it daily. You can lie in politics and there's no consequence for that. You can paint somebody to be something they're not and there's no consequence for that. And the Democrats use that and they push the right buttons. They push a certain button in the black church. They push a different button at a drag queen convention. They push a different button at an Austin white liberal gathering, and they push a different button for our voters, particularly suburban women. Let's get into what is called in your business messaging. And let's talk about in particular, or specifically, if we could, South Texas messaging. I know that the Paxton folks have done some campaigning down there, and they've done some targeted ad, and I know some PACs have done some targeted ad. Talk about how different the South Texas Hispanic, potentially Republican voter is. What messages appeal to them? Because Trump did very well with them.
1: Well, let me do that by giving you an example of what we did in 2014. It's a long time ago, but we've done it since in the last five elections after that as well. But we tried early in mid 2013. We were going after Wendy Davis in her own primary, and we were doing a lot of stuff on the radio in Corpus and Brownsville and McAllen and Del Rio, and we had hunches. We thought maybe a pro-life ad, just any pro-life ad would work. And so we tried some stuff. And a pollster came to me and he said, that was great. It was amazing. It changed the dynamic. And he was telling me that like he knew it. But later on, I met these testing people who cut their teeth with the left. And he tested the very ad we'd run. And in his test with real voters, it was counterproductive. He said it's ineffective, Joe. Now, it was a pro-life ad. We ended up doing a pro-life ad that was extraordinarily effective. But here's where I'm going to get at. The ad we tested, we used a beautiful young woman from Houston with a nice Anglo last name, had real good high school Spanish and real good college Spanish. And she recorded in Spanish some ads. And we had no reason to know until after the testing that every Spanish-speaking person that heard those ads said, who's the gringa? Who's that woman trying to manipulate me? We did the same ad with a competitor of yours in the radio that I won't mention, but who used to be a rock and roll DJ.
0: No, tell. I don't mind at all. I'd like to know.
1: Sam Malone.
0: Oh, yeah, of course. I love Sam. And I thought you were going to say Sergio Sanchez, and I was going to say he's a dear friend of mine. Do you know Sergio?
1: I do not. He's at
0: KURV. He runs KURV News Talk 710 in McAllen. That's 50,000 watt. You do know him. Anyway, no, I love Sam. Sam's an old friend, but go ahead.
1: But Sam's ads were even less effective because it was something about Sam's voice. Hey, this is Sam Malone. That was wrong for a pro-life ad. So we used a young lady who lives in Sugar Land, who was born in Mexico City and is a naturalized American citizen, but she's got a Mexico City accent, and it was the most effective ad I've ever run. Just something as silly as high school Spanish, white guy who doesn't, that was in English, obviously, and then the best ad in both English and Spanish, the girl with the Mexico City accent, it made all the difference. The Greg Abbott people heard that ad. I remember that they were angry that we were testing. They said, get the ads on the air, get the ads on the air. And I finally played the ad over the radio to Greg Abbott's secretary, who's a Spanish speaker. And I asked the campaign manager, I said, well, what? There's silence. What's going on? He said, she's crying. That's what's going on. He said, that's the greatest ad we've ever heard. Now, the point is little things like that is what the left specializes in. And now, one more thing I'd say about South Texas actual ads. You know, there's a lot of belief on our side that we should advertise about.
0: Hold that thought right there. Joe Arlinghouse is our guest. We're talking about political messaging, in particular in this campaign, the Paxton versus Tallarico. Come on.
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0: Joe Arlinghouse is our guest. He is a political consultant, messaging guy. And I should say, in fairness, it is sport within political circles to criticize other political consultants. And I'm not a political consultant, but I'm a person involved in one way or another in the process. And I do it. I've criticized across the spectrum on the Republican side. It's sort of like if you're a fan up in the stands and it's 4th and inches and the coach doesn't go for it. And you declare he's the worst coach ever. You know, those are things that Pete Carroll wishes he hadn't given the ball to Lindell White, right? Or maybe he should have given the ball to Lindell White. It's who knows? Looking back 21 years later, what was the right decision? It's easy to criticize. So I just want to be very clear on that, that it's not that we all know more than the person making the decision, because somebody does have to make the call. But we're also all invested in this. So yes, I am going to criticize because it does affect. Sometimes people do say, yeah, you know what? Maybe I don't think political consultants are typically the best at taking ideas from other people. They all think they know better than everyone else. And that's kind of across the board. Being arrogant and convincing the candidate that you know more than everybody else is sort of a job skill. It's a prerequisite. Joe Arlinghouse, we're talking about South Texas voters, and I had to cut you short going to the break. Why don't you finish that? Because I have a lot of questions for you.
1: I'm going to finish that, but only after I agree with you. I spent a lot of time in 2015 after trying some stuff in 2014 in Texas, trying to talk a lot of other people in the political world into doing things the way I thought they should be done. And it didn't get very far, mostly because, you know, who the heck was I, was their first thought. And I just realized at some point, well, I can criticize others a lot. That's nice. They're not likely to listen, and why should they? Better just to go out and do something good for yourself. You know, try and do the thing you think someone else should do yourself. So that's literally where I am now. But let me segue into what I was saying before with telling you about naming who it was. I had a meeting in 2017 talking about South Texas, talking about Hispanics, with one of the biggest political groups in the country that's kind of libertarian leaning. That they actually had a outreach program to Hispanic voters, and we were meeting in their offices in Virginia, and I was talking about the success we've had in 2014 for Greg Abbott, and I told them, you know, you gotta know what the messaging that works is, and we said we had these tests that showed some powerful, aggressive, really kind of pointing out the racial disparities in abortion. These ads worked with Hispanic voters, and they said, "Oh no, we would never do that. We want to run ads on low taxes and low." Regulations and small business entrepreneurship ideas. And I said, well, okay, but what if they don't work? Well, and this is a quote, the person in question said to me, the boss would rather lose with the right ideas than win with the wrong ones. This was a non-pro-life person was the point.
0: Yep.
1: And said that we don't need more pro-lifers in the Republican Party. But the point is, in fact, it matters what the message is, and a lot of times we try to impose on the voter what we want them to care about.
0: Yes.
1: And in fact, I mean, even in that campaign with Abbott, and I'm not trying to beat up on Abbott, but the Abbott people would agree with this. They were running a lot of ads. You know, Greg's mother-in-law is from McAllen, and they were running a lot of ads on things like entrepreneurship and, you know, all the great economic benefits of the Republican Party. And that's all nice, but the needle wasn't moving. And they were quite frustrated the needle wasn't moving. And we came in and we had an ad that said something like, Wendy Davis wants to have your votes. She's coming into our community. And she's telling our community that she cares about us and wants us. But meanwhile, she supports abortion up to the moment of birth. And abortion targets Hispanic babies twice as often as white babies and black babies five times as often as white babies. So how can we trust this lady who's coming to us for our votes when she doesn't love our babies? That was kind of the ad. And it was very powerful. That's in, like I said, in Spanish I interrupt myself here to say, I know we all are thinking Spanish speaking people, Texas, are we talking illegal aliens? No, we have a gargantuan number of Texans who are fifth, sixth, seventh generation or second, you know, and they are comfortable in Spanish. I mean, go hang out in McAllen or Del Rio or, you know, Eagle Pass, and there's a lot of Spanish spoken by people that have been here for a while. So, and, you know, it's just what sometimes people don't need the Spanish, but it's just comfortable.
0: Yeah, of course.
1: You know? Yeah. Anyway, these details matter, and the left is masterful at how to do it. Candidly, it's not that our people are refusing. We just don't know better. And like I said, I can't make other people do the right thing. I can just try to do it myself. But, you know, there is at least best practices that can be followed. People can imitate what's worked before. And I can't work directly with the federal election, can't work directly with Ken's staff. But I hope Ken's staff is looking for some successes and at the last minute, you know, deploying some ads. The targeting is the hard part. It's very, very hard to do good targeting. Anybody can guess on a target, but to know what the best targets are is where that's like the secret sauce of the Democrats. But anyway, we have got to do better. And right now, I mean, I guess everybody cares about 2028 and 2030 and 2032, but not if James Tallarico is the U.S. Senator from Texas. We got a battle right now that matters.
0: Joe Arlinghouse is our guest. And to be clear, the reason he said they can't talk to Paxton's staff is, as a PAC, there is, and it's a pretty serious deal, they cannot coordinate anything with the candidate or the candidate's campaign. They have to operate on the outside. And that's why sometimes the PACs will offer messages that the campaigns don't necessarily like. But that's what they've decided that they think. And I would argue, and we'll get to this in a minute, that the Tallarico folks are speaking indirectly with the PACs, through their website as to what they want spoken. But let me ask you to take about 1 minute, because we're short on time in this segment, and tell us how the average South Texas Hispanic, and then we'll get into other Hispanics. If a person is a second generation, their parents came here, from Latin America, typically Mexico, how do they typically vote differently? What are their issues that are different than the average white guy in across Texas?
1: Well, especially when you're talking about rural Hispanics, and I'm calling McAllen and Del Rio and Eagle Pass rural. I appreciate those are not tiny towns.
0: Sure.
1: Even Brownsville and Laredo, even almost Corpus maybe. But the point is that these are people more like the country, more like, you know, they're not, you know, downtown Houston, urban Hispanics. And so the thing that's common between us and them is they're faith and family people. They care a lot about the same things that country folks do throughout Texas, white, black, and Hispanic.
0: Hold with me for just a moment. Joe Arlinghouse is our guest. Maybe you're not on your laptop or your desktop as much as you used to be, but you're on your phone. You're on your phone a lot. You're on your phone, some people, before they go to bed. You're on your phone when you first get up. You're on your phone in the restroom. You're on your phone while you're at a ball game in between innings. And sometimes your guard is down. And even if your guard is up, you're out on the digital highway. 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
10: The Padres are on the scoreboard first, thanks to a Xander Bogaerts RBI single. They lead the Cubs now 2-0. It's the bottom of the second inning in San Diego, and San Diego leads the series 1-0. The Yankees have extended their lead over the Red Sox. It's 9-2, bottom of the seventh inning, and it's win or go home for Boston. The Phillies beat the Braves 4-3 to force a game 3 tomorrow, Thursday, in Atlanta. First pitch is at 2 p.m. Eastern time. And the White Sox have eliminated the Astros from the postseason, coming out on top 7-3. The White Sox advance to the ALDS to face the Guardians on Saturday. In the WNBA, the Valkyries lead the Wings 69-68. They're late in the third quarter, and it's win or go home for Dallas. In the NHL, the Avalanche are on the scoreboard first against the Kings. They lead 1-0 late in the first period. Maple Leafs edge the Islanders 2-1.
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25: News. I'm Chris DeMeo. A captain stabbed on board a flight from Dubai to Tel Aviv by his co-pilot. Israeli Prime Minister Benjamin Netanyahu says authorities have begun interrogating the suspect.
26: I think he'll be taken to the Emirates, where he comes from, or at least where he left, where he flew off from.
25: Netanyahu on Fox's Hannity. Officials believe the attack was an act of terror. Senate Democrats voting down the Ratepayer Protection Act aimed at protecting Americans from higher electricity rates due to data centers.
2: Democrats could say that they joined Republicans in lowering electric rates for residential consumers, but no, they didn't do it. They blocked it, and they are going to bear the responsibility for it.
25: Bill's sponsor, Republican Senator John Husted, on Fox Business's The Bottom Line, Democrats call the measure toothless. 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
3: Hi, folks. It's WLKY meteorologist Eric Zernick with a look at your updated forecast. And it has been a very warm day across the region, and that's going to lead to a comfortable evening as we slowly fall back through the 80s, 70s, down into the mid-60s later on tonight with a few passing clouds. And then for our Thursday, mostly sunny, breezy, and very warm again as we'll head into the low 90s to start off October. And then as we head into Friday, some scattered showers move back into the region. In the WLKY Weather Center, I'm meteorologist Eric Zernick.
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0: Joe Arlinghouse is our guest. He's with a group called Valor, and we're talking about targeting voters. And I realize this is distasteful to many people, and it should, you know, you should just, when you're promoting a candidate, you should say, this guy's a good guy, and he's done a lot of good things, and he's not done bad things, and vote for him. But that's just not true. That's not how cars are sold. It's not how houses are sold. It's not how music is sold. Hell, it's not even how churches are sold. You can have the same church have the old-fashioned suit and tie, traditional wingtip Sunday morning Southern Baptist service, and then after that have a you can come in sweatpants, and after that do a Spanish language. You are targeting messages to individual demographics. Look at the various cable channels on your television. You know, one guy likes to watch, very male-oriented, and the next woman wants to watch how to decorate your home. They're different, and different things appeal to different people. Joe Arlinghouse is our guest. Joe, I want to ask you about when you and I, our email exchange, you talked about urban Hispanics and rural Hispanics. Now, I want to take first-generation Hispanics out of this. And I want to talk about, folks whose parents came here. There are a lot of these people, and maybe they're second or third generation, but they still identify as Hispanic. People identify them because they're a Hernandez or Martinez. And so they're like everyone else, but they also have their own little, you know, weekend softball team, or there are things they do that are still typically and traditionally Hispanic. How are those voters different?
1: Well, you know, it is important, just like you're implying there, that the deeper you get into America, the more you become like America. So, you know, you and I think are both married to people whose ancestors came from India. My wife's a second generation Indian. Her parents way less committed to this country. My wife hates India and loves America, and my kids barely even know there is India, right? The same thing happens in the Hispanic world, although there is, like in so many racial groups, a lot of pride. The urban Hispanic becomes a lot like the urban world, meaning they become more Democrat. They become more committed to the left-wing ideas of that world, although the only thing holding them back probably is that bond to their culture. And so one of the things that does retain in both rural and Hispanic is faith. There is pretty good religious practice even among urban Hispanics, although it's better among rural. A lot of converted evangelicals, I mean to say formerly Catholic, now evangelicals. Plenty of Catholics too. The evangelical world does a pretty good job of implanting some good values, good conservative values in those urban Hispanics. The Catholic world sadly does not do as good a job of that at all. But in both cases, that's the thing you have. But then you have the differences between rural and urban are the same differences between rural and urban in every Texan. And so it's harder, is my point. It's harder to win over the urban Hispanic. It is much easier to win over the country, the guy from a small town. But they also care about different issues.
0: Like?
1: Go ahead, sorry.
0: No, you go ahead.
1: Well, you know, I mean, I can compare this to the black world. I happen to be in Detroit today. I grew up in Detroit as a little kid. And the Detroit of back then, blacks were poor people. Blacks were less well-educated. Blacks were working in working-class jobs. Well, you know, 50 years later, it's very clear to me that there's a lot of folks that have moved into the middle class, even the upper class in the black world. And the values of those people change with that. Well, the Hispanic world tends to be heavily, you know, recent immigrants, second and third, far more than fourth and fifth and sixth. And so they tend to be on the lower end of the economic ladder, and they care a lot more about jobs. They care a lot more about the cost of goods. They care a lot more about, I mean, there's some issues that we can really go to them on. I mean, some of them, a lot of them, don't like illegal immigration. It's a dangerous issue. You've got to do it in a highly targeted way. It's not something that should be on a broadcast media thing, but tons of Hispanics are very, very bothered that, hey, I got your, you know, I'm, whether they got here the right way or grandma got here the right way, they don't like the people getting here the wrong way. And you can, there is a way to talk to them about that. And there's also a way to talk to them about all these, you know, factories that are in China. There's a tremendous, you know, I don't know how to say this nicely. The Hispanic world doesn't like the Asian world real well. So you, you can beat up a little bit more on the, you know, Chinese, you know, taking our jobs more so with Hispanic voters than with white voters. You know, all of these things, it's dangerous to get into all these guesses and hunches and predictions. I don't like doing any of that. But because at every election, you got to do, you really got to know what works today, not what worked yesterday. But generally, there's a similarity between what worked yesterday and today. And if that's the best we can do, then we should do more of it. I'd love to see the day when every Republican has the same precise targeting and testing methods as the other side. Michael, if I could just for 1 second say, if anyone wants to get into the way more boring part of this, you can go to our website, valoramerica.org. I don't, you know, you don't have time for me to go through every chapter and verse, but there's a lot there, valoramerica.org. But anyway, you know, issues and these, the precise issues here matter a lot. And the only other thing I'd add, you can go wherever you want, Michael, but I would just say the idea that this election is over is nonsense. All the people

0: like him less. Nobody that I find, and the crosstabs that I've seen, are that the more people hear of Tyler Rico, what he says in his own words, the less they like him. And so that's very, you know, he's really, really, really strong in the drag queen community. But that's about it. And I think we're going to see a lot of black voters who don't vote for him because they are at heart social conservatives. They are church going Christian black folks, and they tend to be, as you know, very, very socially conservative. And his message and his life is, I think, is going to be problematic for them.
1: I would totally agree. There's lots of places we can target beyond the Hispanic world. That's the black world. Of course, we're not going to get 50% of black voters. But just moving the black vote 5% is a lot of votes. Yeah. I mean, I appreciate the Hispanic vote in Texas is bigger than the black vote, but there's plenty of patriotic black Texans. And like you say, pro-family, church-going, there really is some room there.
0: Hold with me for just a moment. Joe Arlinghouse is our guest. 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

0: Joe Arlinghouse is our guest. Ramon has stolen some of his time for answers by playing the Texas Tornadoes and my favorite Charlie Pride song. And so I couldn't stop it till we got to the chorus. My apologies. Joe Arlinghouse, let's talk about targeting of voters, not necessarily Hispanic, but Hispanic will be among this, that are working class voters. And you talked about how targeting these folks, Trump managed to peel away these folks that, let's take the Hispanic portion of this subset, their father and their grandfather taught them to vote. They don't trust Fox or MS now. They love their country. They often serve. A lot of them, I've noticed, are Army or Marines. They love their country. They're very faithful. They go to a Catholic church every Sunday. We know this demographic. What does it take to peel that guy away who may think he's a Democrat but has more Republican values? What is the message to him?
1: The problem with him is you got to get to him without talking to his neighbors. You got to get to him without inciting the person you can't win over. Yeah. That's complicated. But leaving that aside,
0: Hold on. I want to pause for a second. That is a very interesting point. I believe that to be true. This is where targeted messaging gets in. But I think this is frustrating for people to hear because some people are going to get messages that I'm not going to get or you're not going to get because they would inflame me, but they will appeal to that person. And that's the very micro targeted spot. But anyway, go ahead.
1: Yeah. And the thing we have to, as much as I want to win you over to my side, I also just want some Democrats not to vote. And I like them thinking Tallarico's got it in the bag. I like them thinking that they might not even need to go vote. I like what you said before. We all just want the best man to win, but there is a process. There is a game, if you will, like any sport, to get to the best man winning. But the point is, I don't want to incite anybody who is kind of not incited yet. If they forget about the election, hooray for that. But to wake up that guy that we're talking about, the trouble that we have, that everyone on the right has and the left doesn't have, is there are these people that vote, they're on autopilot. They're not low propensity voters. They in fact vote pretty regularly, but they vote out of a civic responsibility that was ingrained in them as little kids. They don't like politics. They hate politics. They would love your show, except there's too much politics, because they'd love the beer and they'd love the sports and they'd love your reference to Pete Carroll, right? They would understand what you're talking about, but they don't want to know the names of politicians. These are the hardest voters to get. And there are people like that on the right as well, but there are more of them on the left. I was in a bar yesterday that had a photo of Franklin Roosevelt on the wall. What? I kept looking, going, it's kind of a long time to be loving Franklin Roosevelt. And I asked the waitress, and she said, yeah, Grandpa loved him. And, we didn't talk further. But the point is, there are these people that they're family. I mean, we think those people all already came right, those sort of conservative working class people. Some of them do come right, but they move back left easily. So to wake them up, you have to say something aggressive that will wake them up. But you have to say it without the neighbors hearing. This is the dilemma. This is the big dilemma. This is why an aggressive pro-life ad, if targeted, might be amazingly effective. But the same aggressive pro-life ad put on KTRH even, but put on all the radio stations, right? No, it's going to, a ton of pro-choice Republicans are going to hear that, and they're going to go, ah! And we don't want that. So,
0: what's interesting, Joe? I call them sports talk listeners. And so I love sports, especially football. Absolute Astros starting the playoffs, and it's the wild card game. Well, they're the division champ, but it's the wild card round, and everybody's excited. But I have a lot of friends in the sports talk world, listeners and especially hosts. And I know so many people who will say to me, hey, Michael, who are the two guys running for the Senate? And you'd think, well, you're a guy that should be a little more informed, but I don't get mad at him over that. It's just, it's a case study for me. But I call them sports talk listeners. They're people who are passionate about sports, but really not very aware about politics. And I find that that one thing can move them. Hey, I heard Paxton's a bad guy. Did you? How's he a bad guy? I don't know. I just heard he's a bad guy. Okay, well, what do you know about Tallarico? I really don't. He's the Democrat guy. Okay, well, that it makes me crazy because these are not people who are 16. These are not people who don't speak. These are people all around us, and then they wonder why politics is so awful, or you know, our government so. And it does frustrate me, and I think it's hard to target that guy.
1: Michael, this election in Texas is going to be decided by about 5% of registered voters. But the reality is that probably 50% of registered voters will not know before they walk into the booth, insofar as there's a booth, who the candidates are, just like you said. Not, I don't mean 50% of the non-voters. I'm talking about people who actually vote. There's a lot of people like you're talking about. Now, some of them, I'm mixing together people, some of them don't really vote very often. But a lot of them do. They vote in big elections. They're not going to ever vote for, you know, a municipal election. They're not going to be voting where there's not big names in the ballot. They won't even know that one happens. But they're voting on November 3rd. They are. And a lot of them, insofar as they vote, they don't vote on November 2nd. They don't vote on October 25th. No, they, because they don't think about it much, they will, someone will tell them, hey, did you vote today? Oh, I got to go do that. I'll go vote. The point is, that's the challenge, is to get to those people. Now, there are, you know, as much as we all want to think it's all about Ken's personal life or it's all about Tallarico's weirdnesses and all that, well, yeah, we got to really hammer Tallarico broadly for some of his most outrageous things, but we've got to go and bring in other issues for some of these targeted groups. There are issues that have nothing to do with either Tallarico or Ken that have got to be focused on. I mean, I mentioned before jobs in China. You know, as much as our Republican legislators haven't necessarily been fantastic about keeping jobs from going to China, maybe even have been pretty bad on it, the Democrats have been worse, and we have to hammer them for that. We need to remind the working class man that, yeah, gas prices might be high now. Democrats don't mind being even higher, and they couldn't care less whether you have to work at McDonald's instead of a good, you know, good union job or whatever. There are some precise issues here that matter a lot, and they're different for that black voter than that Hispanic voter than that white guy in Amarillo. You know, we have a lot of little communities. This is the micro targeting, and you can't do 6,000 different ads for 6,000 different micro communities. But there are similarities even across races, even across geographic areas. There's lots of people. And if you can figure that out, this is where the artificial intelligence world is actually extraordinarily helpful to do massive programming, algorithms that help you.
0: Joe, I got to cut you off. You can find out more about Joe, his organization, and what they do at Valor America, valoramerica.org.
2: Ladies and gentlemen, Elvis has left the building. Thank you.
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14: Fortunately, a safe landing. I'm Chris DeMeo, Fox News. High drama thousands of feet in the air as a stabbing occurs in the cockpit of a flight from Dubai to Israel.
15: Fly Dubai tonight. The airline involved here has confirmed it has now suspended all flights to and from Israel as the investigation continues. Authorities, meanwhile, trying to figure out not only why this pilot decided to attack the captain of this plane, but also what were the intentions behind it. But obviously a very emotional day for many of the people who were on board. Some even saying at one point they thought they were going to lose their lives. Crowds tonight showing up to Ben Gurion Airport to welcome everyone back to Israel, including Prime Minister Benjamin Netanyahu. He met with one passenger still covered in blood who was said to be one of the people who bravely rushed into the cockpit to help restore order.
14: That's Fox's Jeff Paul in Tel Aviv. War Secretary Pete Hegseth announcing further reductions in military leadership during his State of the Force address today.
16: During the speech at the Marine Corps base in Quantico, Virginia, Secretary Hegseth acknowledged the cuts made thus far.
17: The number crunchers say we've fired 10% of the generals and admirals across the force, and that number sounds about right.
16: And the cuts yet to be made.
17: We've also reduced the overall number of general officer slots by an additional 10%. So, yes, 20% reduction across the board.
16: Hegseth called the move long overdue and that moving forward.
17: Every colonel who wants to be a general will have to pass and excel in a merit-based, performance-driven assessment.
16: The secretary said the Pentagon wants to only promote the top officers. Kevin Uresky, Fox News.
14: Sources at the Pentagon confirming that hackers breached its personal database, exposing the sensitive personal information of about 3 million U.S. military and civilian personnel. America's listening to Fox News.
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4: Fox News, I'm Chris DeMeo. Officials now suspect that Iran was involved in the discovery of suspected explosives near a UK airbase used by the US Air Force. British Prime Minister Andy Burgum suggesting,
5: with a military that has been totally wiped out, Iran may have ways to hit the West.
4: Fox's Peter Doocy, Iran denies the allegations. Sensitive data on millions of U.S. military and civilian personnel has been exposed by a hack.
6: Hackers got information like social security numbers and details about employment for nearly 3 million personnel. The Defense Manpower Data Center says unauthorized users accessed files between October 2025 and July of this year.
4: Fox's Jill Nadeau. The Senate confirms Keith Sunderland as Secretary of Labor by a party line vote of 47 to 41. It's likely the Senate's last vote until after the midterms. 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
7: Hi, folks. It's WLKY meteorologist Eric Zernick. Look at your updated forecast. And overnight, we'll have just some passing high clouds move over the region. Otherwise, a pleasant night as we fall back into the mid-60s for overnight lows. So not as cool to start our Thursday, and it looks to be a very warm day as, once again, we'll have a mix of sun and clouds, temperatures topping out in the low 90s, winds also picking up out of the south-southwest, 10 to 20 throughout the day. And then as we move into our Friday, we'll look at the chance for some scattered showers moving back into the region. And the WLKY Weather Center, our meteorologist, Eric Zernick.
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13: Praise for a hero. I'm Chris DeMeo, Fox News. Israel's prime minister has been heaping praise on one of the passengers on board the Fly Dubai flight that nearly crashed into the ground.
14: A pilot on board an Israel-bound plane has been arrested after he stabbed another pilot and then sent the plane into a nosedive. Passengers managed to get into the cockpit and wrestled the attacker. One of those passengers, Yanav Hayoun, said he grabbed the controls and managed to pull the plane up. Israeli Prime Minister Netanyahu met Hayoun soon after the flight was over and told Fox's Hannity,
11: "Without his courage, we'd have faced a disaster of unbelievable proportions."
14: Hayoun told the Free Press he learned something about flight controls from the Canadian disaster documentary series Mayday. Jill Nato, Fox News.
13: War Secretary Pete Hegseth announcing further reductions in military leadership during his State of the Force address yesterday.
15: During the speech at the Marine Corps base in Quantico, Virginia, Secretary Hegseth acknowledged the cuts made thus far.
16: The number crunchers say we've fired 10% of the generals and admirals across the force, and that number sounds about right.
15: And the cuts yet to be made.
16: We've also reduced the overall number of general officer slots by an additional 10%. So, yes, 20% reduction across the board.
15: Hegseth called the move long overdue and that moving forward,
16: every colonel who wants to be a general will have to pass and excel in a merit-based, performance-driven assessment.
15: The secretary said the Pentagon wants to only promote the top officers. Kevin Uresky, Fox News.
13: The Senate confirming Keith Sunderland as Secretary of Labor by a party vote of 47-41. 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
2: News. I'm Chris DeMeo. Tennessee officials unable to carry out an execution of Krista Pike after she survived two doses of a lethal drug. Tori Gessner with ABC affiliate WKRN in Nashville was a witness.
3: When the curtains were open, she was kind of inconsistently going in and out of snores and silence. When the curtains closed the final time at 8:05, we could consistently hear her snoring, and then it kind of developed into a snore squeak and then a snore. And even at 8:53, when the microphone was cut off, we could still hear snoring.
2: Tennessee Governor Bill Lee ordering a halt in executions. Sensitive data on millions of U.S. military and civilian personnel is hacked.
4: Hackers got information like social security numbers and details about employment for nearly 3 million personnel. The Defense Manpower Data Center says unauthorized users accessed files between October 2025 and July of this year.
2: Fox's Jill Nato. 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
4: Fox News, I'm Ted Lindner. Tennessee authorities still trying to sort out what happened during a scheduled execution on Wednesday night. 50-year-old Christina Pike was slated to be put to death by lethal injection. Media witnesses say authorities appeared to give Pike 2 doses of pentobarbital, but she was still awake more than 40 minutes after the last dose. Pike taken by ambulance to the hospital. The governor has suspended Tennessee's remaining scheduled executions for the year. And a co-pilot stabbing the captain on a flight from the UAE to Israel before passengers stormed the cockpit and stabilized the jet that had plunged 16,000 feet in a minute.
5: Israeli Prime Minister Benjamin Netanyahu saying not only was the attacker trying to deliberately sabotage the plane's systems, but he thinks he was attempting to crash the plane.
4: Fox's Jeff Paul. The jet made an emergency landing in Saudi Arabia where the Saudis arrested the co-pilot. 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
6: Hi, folks. It's WLKY meteorologist Eric Zernick. Let's look at your updated forecast. And overnight, we'll have just some passing high clouds move over the region. Otherwise, a pleasant night as we fall back into the mid-60s for overnight lows. So not as cool to start our Thursday, and it looks to be a very warm day, as once again, we'll have a mix of sun and clouds, temperatures topping out in the low 90s, winds also picking up out of the south-southwest, 10 to 20 throughout the day. And then as we move into our Friday, we'll look at the chance for some scattered showers moving back into the region. And the WLKY Weather Center, a meteorologist, Eric Zernick.
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12: Botched execution in Tennessee. I'm Ted Lindner, Fox News. The Tennessee Department of Corrections confirming that Krista Pike survived the state's attempt to execute her by lethal injection Wednesday night. Pike was sentenced to death for the 1995 fatal stabbing of her college classmate Colleen Slemmer. Catherine Sweeney was with Nashville's NPR station WPLN, was a media witness for the execution.
13: They went through two rounds and she was still breathing at the end. It was very ragged. She lifted her head up and was looking around at one point. She said that there was a spot that was burning and hurting and asked if that was normal.
12: Pike's attorney says she was alive and snoring very loudly after the botched execution. She was taken by an ambulance from the prison. Tennessee Governor Bill Lee ordered an outside investigation and halted all executions following the incident. Israeli officials continue to investigate an attempted hijacking of a plane that was en route from Dubai to Israel. Fox's Jeff Paul with more on that.
14: Authorities right now trying to figure out why this pilot attacked the captain of this plane. But obviously, a very emotional day, especially for all those passengers on board that plane to finally be back in Israel. Crowds showing up to Ben Gurion Airport to welcome everyone back to Tel Aviv. Some of those passengers saying there was a moment there after the attack started when the plane was nosediving thousands of feet a second that they thought they were going to die.
15: It's very terrifying. You feel in a moment that you lose it. You lose it. You are not among the living people.
14: While Defense Minister Israel Katz is calling it a terrorist attack, Prime Minister Benjamin Netanyahu hasn't just yet.
12: Following a mixed finish on Wall Street on Wednesday, Dow futures this morning are down, as are S&P 500 futures. 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
12: Well, good morning to you. Welcome to October 1st. Hey, I'm Scott Fitzgerald. This is the early edition of Kentuckiana's Morning News here at News Radio 840 WHS. As you heard Matt Milosevic say, maybe summer's last bastion, last stand, really. This year, maybe. Going to be a beautiful weekend this weekend. Plenty of events to take part in. Again, we'll all be down at Wine on the River. Grab your tickets. Looks like Saturday is shaping up to be temperatures in the low to mid-70s. Going to be absolutely beautiful. Of course, we've got Bowman Fest. We've got St. James. We got to get through tomorrow, though, folks. Some much-needed rain on the way. I wish we'd get a little bit more. My yard is a little bit toasty. Well, that's nice because I don't have to cut it. I got other things I can do, so I haven't been cutting my grass. But nonetheless, a great fall weather forecast shaping up after we get through today. Again, I'm Scott Fitzgerald. John Shannon is working hard in the overnight. A lot of moving parts in the news overnight. We'll get to those. And, of course, the great Tony Vannetti is back now, as is Dwight. The band is back together. Yeah, they're all back from Honor Flight Bluegrass. Looking forward to getting back to some sort of normalcy around here. It's been kind of hit and miss, and everybody's all over the map, but we'll get you the stories you need, and we'll get you out the door, of course, and get you informed, all fueled by our good friends at Thornton's. Some of the big stories we're following this morning. It was a fire at Glens Creek Distilling in Woodford County. Well, it's under control this morning, but that wasn't the case yesterday. Several buildings were destroyed, multiple fire departments responding, and fortunately, everyone at the distillery is safe. Of course, the fire, concerning because of what happened nearby in 2019. Drew Chandler is the Woodford County EMA director. He spoke with WLKY's Norman Seawright.
0: Our initial concern, having dealt with the Jim Beam fire at the adjacent property back in 2019, was the concern of contamination to the waterway.
1: Right on. And Chandler said that wasn't the case this time. The fire was contained to abandoned and lesser used buildings. That's good news. No bourbon barrels were involved. That's better news. And due in large part to the significant amount of manpower that well responded quickly. Again, Drew Chandler talking late last night with WLKY's Norman Seawright.
0: It's really dry out. That is as big of a factor in today's activity was the manpower needed to do some fighting of brush fire, including up a hillside as it jumped across the state highway.
1: Right. Now, crews are going to stand by and watch for any remaining hot spots overnight into the morning. And I know our news department will stay on top of that. But fortunately, as you heard Drew Chandler say, you know, it could have been worse. Let's put it that way. And of course, more importantly, our other story we're following this morning. We learned more yesterday about how Louisville's police tracked down the man accused of killing Kentucky State Police Trooper Hayden Phillips. LMPD Chief Paul Humphrey and KSB Commissioner Philip Burnett joined forces for a news conference here. Of course, our own Paul Miles was on top of it. He was down there and he has the latest.
3: Imani Branch was apprehended by Louisville Metro Police several hours after the shooting near Bowling Green. This is LMPD Chief Paul Humphrey.
4: Investigators and analysts were able to start to get a location on him via cell phone pings. Those are general locations. Through further investigation, one of our analysts, our tactical crime analyst within LMPD's Criminal Interdiction Division, was able to utilize the Flock system in order to get a hard location on that suspect.
3: Branch is accused of fatally shooting Trooper Hayden Phillips during a traffic stop on Interstate 65. He's being held in jail without bail. I'm Paul Miles.
1: Paul, appreciate you, buddy. Yeah, so we'll have more. Paul, continue to follow, as will John and Joe Lincoln, and we'll bring you any changes that develop. Again, that there's an extradition fight going on right now. I want to say fight, but there's an extradition conversation happening in this case. So we'll keep you posted. And my question to you, and hit us up in the talkback if you want to, does this change, if you're opposed to Flock cameras, does this change your mind? And if it doesn't, why? And if it does, why? I'd like to know, because a lot of people, it's coming back into the fold. That played a big part. That and cell phone pings as well. Again, if you think you're being tracked by by cell phone cameras, get a look at where your cell phone's tracking you. Get a look at when you use your debit card, etc. I understand there's abuses in every system. I'm just saying, I want an honest, it's an honest question, okay? You know how I feel about Flock cameras. I'm for them. But if you're against them, does this change your opinion? And if it doesn't, then why? Hit us up on the talk back. We'd like to hear from you. Okay, and another major story we're watching this morning, you heard a little bit from Fox News. Woke up to this. This is bizarre. It's coming out of Tennessee, where a scheduled execution turned into something nobody expected. WKRN reporter Tori Gessner spoke with the media late last night.
5: I will say I've witnessed, I believe, 5 executions in Tennessee. Nothing about today was normal.
1: Christina Pike was supposed to be put to death last night for the 1995 murder she committed when she was 18. She would have been the first woman executed in Tennessee in more than 200 years. But after the U.S. Supreme Court cleared the way for the execution to proceed, officials administered 2 doses of that lethal injection drug, phenobarbital, and Pike remained alive. Gessner on what she saw.
5: At one point at 7:34, she said, "My arm feels like it's about to burst open." Then she smiles really big. Then she starts talking about that one spot on her arm. Does this happen like that? The one spot, I didn't hear the rest. And then her advisor says, "Relax," and she says, "I'm trying." She's talking throughout this, then starts breathing, moaning, snoring. The curtains close at first at 7:46, and she was clearly still alive. She was clearly still breathing and snoring. We could audibly hear that.
1: Well, the latest news we're getting this morning, of course, she was taken to the hospital after surviving those 2 doses. One of her attorneys says Pike is receiving life-saving treatment. Her legal team filed an emergency motion to stop the execution as it was happening, saying she still had a heartbeat after the drugs were administered. Tennessee Governor Bill Lee is ordering an independent review of what happened, and the state's remaining scheduled executions this year have been put on hold. The Tennessee Department of Corrections says officials followed the state's established execution protocol. So again, my question to you, does what happened last night change the way you think about the death penalty? or the way executions are carried out. You know, are you pro, you con? I mean, I'd be interested to hear your opinion. Everybody's got it. There's no wrong opinion here. It's your opinion. And if you think it, then that's your opinion. Tennessee, by the way, has now had two failed execution attempts this year. Should the state reconsider its execution procedures and other states? Should we just put the whole thing on hold until we can figure out what exactly happened here? And then there's that question, what about the victim's family? You know, they waited more than 30 years for this sentence to be carried out. How much should their interest be factored in to what happens next? Lots of questions facing us this morning, gang. Good morning to you. I'm Scott Fitzgerald. This is the early edition of Kentuckiana's Morning News. Got a lot of moving parts in sports too, gang. Lots happening there. We're just getting started. We're going to take you all the way until 6 o'clock tonight. Of course, Tony Vannetti will join at 6. It'll be Tony and Dwight, 8 to 10. Leland Conway, 10 to noon. I know he'll have something to say on this. Clay and Buck, noon to 3. Terry Miners, producer Rachel, Joe Lincoln, and the great Paul Miles will take you home on your way home today. Stay with us, gang. We're back after this at News Radio 840 WHAS.
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1: Good morning to you. Welcome to the first day of October. This is the early edition of Kentuckiana's Morning News. I'm Scott Fitzgerald. Always glad to be with you. Thursday's the new Friday, right? We're at 73 when you walk out the door. 92 today, a rainy Friday, and then temps in the mid-70s. As my man John Asher, 75 and sunny. That's right. Going to be great for wine on the river. Don't forget, get your tickets, gang. My daughter was texting me yesterday. She's like thoroughly excited. Unfortunately, my wife has to head out of town on business. She hates it. She's going to miss it. But my daughter is so excited for Wine on the River. I mean, I'm going to be down there. Tony Vannetti will be down there. All of us will be down there. Come down and say hello. Spend some time with us. And let's tip back a Pinot Grigio together, shall we? Looking forward to the weekend already. Hey, we got a lot coming up for you. We got Rory O'Neill joining us here. We got SpaceX launching two flights today. We'll talk about that. Two missions, if you will. And the latest on what's happened in Dubai as well. That and much, much more. Meanwhile, that guy Dave Matthews wrapping things up at Bourbon and Beyond. And of course, you know, that's our time to shine when it comes to music in September. Bourbon and Beyond and Louder Than Life. And they'll be here for the next couple of years, thanks to Danny Wimmer and the good folks that are there. And, well, it was a raging success for most of us. The numbers say there was a slight dip in attendance this year. Our own Joe Lincoln is tracking the numbers.
22: Festival organizers for Louder Than Life and Bourbon and Beyond say that attendance this year for both festivals combined was more than 410,000 music fans. That's a drop from last year's festivals, which saw more than 450,000 fans attending the 8 days of music in Louisville. At this time, individual attendance for each event has not been provided, but it is being reported that they generated more than $40 million in economic impact for the Bluegrass State. This was the 12th year for Louder Than Life and the 8th year for Bourbon and Beyond. Dates for next year's festivals will be announced soon, and that will likely include the name change announcement for Bourbon and Beyond. I'm Joe Lincoln.
1: Joe, appreciate you, buddy. Thanks for working so hard. Yeah, I hate that they're getting rid of the name Bourbon, but I understand it. I mean, there's a couple reasons. My daughter and wife and I were talking about this. They went, when was it? It's Sunday. They went, yeah. And they're huge fans. They love Bourbon and Beyond, and I get puppy duty, so I'm okay with that. But they went, and they said, yeah, it's hard to get used to. And so my daughter was trying to buy up gear that had Bourbon and Beyond still, and she is a huge bourbon drinker. And so they were trying to get everything that had Bourbon and Beyond on it. But I understand. I mean, I've heard a lot of different reasons. One, primarily that, you know, for the 18 to 21 crowd, social media is going to filter out the name Bourbon, you know, in their part to kind of redo how they approach young people. So, yeah, I understand Danny's thinking there. I mean, that makes total sense. But nonetheless, you can't golf at it. You know, 450,000 fans come through Louisville. I know a lot of people enjoyed having the folks in town. And of course, the business is certainly appreciated. And we're not done with the concert scene. Actually, coming up tonight, Little Big Town is playing the Louisville Palace. Looking forward to, I know folks are looking forward to that are going down to that. And then we got the Temptations are going to be in town October 10th. I mean, there's all kinds of stuff. And then you got, the big one at the KFC Yum Center. That's going to be Bryson Tiller. Ty Dolla $ign and Austin Mills, they're going to play the Yum Center. That's a Wednesday night show, October 7th. Well, a week from tonight, to be honest with you. The days all seem to run together for me. But, hey, the music doesn't stop. And then, of course, we got our friends in Indy and in Nashville. It's a short drive. I get it. I understand. We just talked about yesterday how Sting is going to hit both those venues. I just hope he waves at us when he comes up 65, right? All right, we'll talk more entertainment news coming up here in just a bit. We got plenty of sports to talk about. We're just getting started. This is the early morning edition of Kentuckiana's Morning News. Looking at one last day, maybe in the 90s. And let's get those hoodies out, gang, and join us down on Wine on the River this weekend. We're back after this at News Radio 840 WHAS.

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1: So far, only seeing one problem on the roadways this morning. That's an accident eastbound on the Georgia Powers Expressway. Right shoulder blocked off approaching Cane Run Road. Not seeing any major disruptions or delays in there, but again, use caution. Westbound 64, traffic flowing freely. No delays between the Watterson and 65. And no delays 65 north and south between the Gene Snyder and Kennedy Lincoln bridges. Our next report in 10 minutes. I'm Eddie Zellick, News Radio 840 WHAS.
2: Plenty of heat in our Thursday skies. Highs near 90 degrees. Clouds will thicken up tonight with lows in the lower 70s ahead of showers looking likely tomorrow. That's your WLKY forecast. I'm Matt Milosevic.
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0: Yeah, it reminds me, I got to put my fantasy football team together. I do my daily fantasies for the NFL. Hey, good morning to you. Scott Fitzgerald here at News Radio 840 WHS, the early morning edition of Kentuckiana's Morning News. Feels great when you head out this morning, 73. We are going to hit a high of 92 this morning. Plenty of rain tomorrow. We need it. And then a beautiful weekend on tap. More on that coming up. John Shannon standing by in the newsroom. He'll be along in 4 minutes' time with the latest overnight headlines. A lot to talk about in news today, that's for sure. Let's get you caught up on some sports, shall we? Kentucky is preparing for another hostile SEC road test Saturday as they head to the Palmetto State to take on the Gamecocks of South Carolina. The 24th-ranked Wildcats are 3-1 after their 45-21 win over South Alabama. And former Ohio State Big Ten offensive lineman Tara Tshabalala, I'll get his name right, admits they're not taking anything for granted, especially with the ranking. No, and because he wants to hear Bad Company again. We'll get you all set up. My computer's jumping around on me. Here we go. What say you, buddy?
1: I believe we have no ceiling as long as we keep a working man's mentality. The second we get complacent, the second, you know, we let the rat poison in, that's when a lot of teams I've seen, even with myself in the past, that's when a lot of teams get got.
0: Yeah, we'll have that game for you right here on News Radio 840 WHS. How about the round ball? Hey, believe it or not, we're flipping to October, gang. College basketball on our doorstep. And I know Louisville Cardinal fans, you cannot wait. And yeah, of course, Coach Pat Kelsey is worried about the season. He's also got one eye on recruiting. He's making a major push for five-star guard Caden Daughtry. He's ranked number 3 nationally in 2027. Kelsey recently watched Daughtry in South Florida, made his pitch clear, quote, "We need you, we want you," unquote. Now Daughtry is set to make an official visit to Louisville this fall. He's already taken visits to Florida State, Iowa, Tennessee, Florida, and Arkansas, with Miami in the mix. Daughtry, of course, coming off that dominant Peach Jam where he averaged more than 32.6 assists and nearly 5 rebounds per game. It's one of sports' greatest rivalries, especially in October.
2: Pitch, swung on, and deep drive, right field, got a chance, and there it goes! A 3-run homer, Cody Bellinger, 8-1 Yankees!
0: Yeah, the Yankees are moving on to the American League playoffs in the playoffs, and they're sending the Red Sox home. New York hammering Boston 9-2. Elsewhere, the Southsiders swept the Astros 7-3. That should make the Holy Father happy, the Pope a big White Sox fan. They win in game 2. Chicago will take on Cleveland starting Saturday. The Yankees, of course, they move on. They'll get the Tampa Bay Rays also on Saturday. The Padres eliminating the Northsiders. No love lost there for me, that's for sure. They beat the Cubs 4-1. San Diego will take on the Brewers. That should be a great series in game 1 on Sunday. In the Braves and Phillies, they're going to play a winner take all game 3 tonight in primetime. Philly tied that thing up yesterday in the ATL. The winner gets the Dodgers. Racing Louisville has plenty of storylines to follow as the season winds down. Emma Sears has been called up to the U.S. Women's National Team for October matches against number 1 ranked Spain. But before she joins the team, racing fans have 4 games left on the schedule. And I say again, folks, get out there and support these ladies. They have been through quite a lot this year, no doubt about it. They get Utah on Saturday. That is a 4:00 kickoff. Now, there's also a major development involving Savannah DeMello. She has signed a new contract with racing through 2027 with a club option for 2028. She could return Saturday for her first competitive match in more than a year. She, of course, hasn't played since suffering that cardiac arrest during her match last September. She's also filed a lawsuit against UofL Health alleging she was not properly diagnosed or treated before that incident. So if you needed a reason to get out there and see the ladies in lavender on Saturday, that's a big reason why. Savannah certainly deserves a standing O, as does the entire team. I back the ladies in lavender no matter the record because they've had a heck of a year. And if they move, they move. If they don't, they don't. That's great. I hate to see them leave if they do. All right, let's take a quick check of your tech and let's head over to Mark Mayfield now at the tech desk.
3: If you're looking to pre-order Apple's first foldable iPhone, beware of scams. Matt Mattinson explains.
4: Malwarebytes reports that a fake pre-order page for the iPhone Duo was discovered. The site resembles an Apple page and shows off a tab that offers a $500 voucher. However, the deceptive page reportedly uses a tool that can break into vulnerable iPhones, which could then steal sensitive data. Pre-orders for the iPhone Duo model don't start until October 16th and is set to drop a week later.
5: According to its IPO prospectus, Anthropic thinks AI will have a bigger impact than the Industrial Revolution. Reuters says the company's revenue shot up $4.6 billion, while it had a net loss of $42 billion. The IPO could value Anthropic at about $2 trillion.
3: And OpenAI has announced a new AI product called Dots. The AI tool is a digital assistant that can organize calendars, edit slideshows, and book appointments. OpenAI had paused development on some of its internal models following some AI hacking incidents. Tech Report, I'm Mark Mayfield.
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8: Clear skies, 66 degrees at 5:32. Good morning, everyone. I'm John Shannon, News Radio 840 WHAS, with a quick look at your headlines. Authorities say cell phone tracking and flock cameras led to the capture of a suspected cop killer. An adult man was struck and killed by a northbound vehicle Wednesday night while attempting to cross Dixie Highway. Mayor Craig Greenberg and Metro Councilwoman Shamika Parrish-Wright clashed on key issues during a high-profile mayoral debate. Metro ABC lifting the emergency alcohol suspension for Dasha Barbers, allowing them to operate under strict new conditions following a fatal September shooting. And Tennessee death row inmate Krista Pike still alive and recovering at a hospital following two lethal injections. Your forecast from WLKY meteorologist Matt Milosevic on the way next on News Radio 840 WHAS.
9: Crews are still working on clearing out an earlier accident eastbound on the Georgia Powers Expressway that's approaching Cane Run Road. It's off on the right shoulder, not really causing any major disruptions, but still use caution through that area. Southbound 71, otherwise traffic is flowing freely. No delays from the Gene Snyder towards 65. If you spot traffic problems, call the traffic tip line at 479-2337. Our next report in 10 minutes. I'm Eddie Zellick, News Radio 840 WHAS.
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16: I'm WLKY meteorologist Matt Milosevic. A return to some summer-like heat in our Thursday skies. It'll be partly cloudy with highs up near 90 degrees. Clouds thicken up tonight with lows in the lower 70s. We'll have a likelihood of showers tomorrow with highs in the cooler mid-70s. We're going to keep temperatures in the 70s, but drier for the weekend ahead. That's your WLKY forecast. I'm Matt Milosevic.
0: Matt, thank you very much, buddy. Good morning to you. It is the first day of October, not the 21st day of September, right? Thanks to Earth, Wind, and Fire. just having a nice conversation with Mr. Tony Vannetti. He is back in the saddle. He's got a full night's sleep. I mean, he had a lot going on. And yesterday, God bless him, he came in here and he brought it. But now he had a chance to get a full night's sleep. I think we can all relate. You know, you had a busy time at work and he went home. I've done that before. And you just crash and you get all the energy. And so V's ready to go. He is rip roaring. He's got a lot of stuff to talk about this morning. As we're just getting started here at News Radio 840 WHAS. It'll be, of course, Tony Vannetti will take you up. Dwight is going to be out today, but he'll be back with us hopefully on Friday. And then you got Leland Conway 10 to noon. Lots to unpack there with Leland Conway. I'm sure he's going to have a lot going on. We, of course, are tracking the stories of the distillery fire, the latest on the KSB shooting. We found out more details on that and that botched execution in Tennessee. Holy cow. We'll get to you on that. We'll bring those stories to you as well. We're just getting started again. Clay and Buck, noon to 3. Terry Miners, producer Rachel, Joe Lincoln, and the one and only Paul Miles. He'll be along in. We'll get you updated right here. John Shannon working hard in the newsroom. He'll be along in about 24 minutes on those overnight headlines. So let's get you caught up, shall we, on some entertainment news. A major hurdle has cleared for the proposed Paramount Warner Brothers Discovery merger. A federal judge has approved the settlement with 12 state attorneys general that resolves their antitrust challenge. That clears the way now for roughly a $110 billion deal. That's going to move towards closing. The settlement includes commitments on movie production, theatrical releases, and news editorial independence, along with restrictions on selling certain studio properties. Paramount CEO David Ellison says he expects the merger to close soon. The combined company would bring Paramount, Warner Brothers, HBO, and other major entertainment brands all under one roof. Wonder what that's going to do for our streaming, to be honest with you. Hey, how about Tom Cruise's new movie, Digger? That is coming out. It's facing some serious box office questions ahead of its release tomorrow. The $125 million Warner Brothers film stars Cruise as Texas oil tycoon in a satirical end-of-the-world story directed by Oscar winner Alejandro Iñárritu. Early tracking points to a soft opening with divided reviews on weak pre-sales, raising concerns about whether the expensive movie can find an audience. Even Tom Cruise a little bit confused.
17: It's the most original film, one of the most emotional films I've ever seen. I've never read a character like this. I've never seen a character like this.
18: We've never seen a character.
17: I know,
18: like this.
17: Let alone for me to be able to go, I actually get to play this. And And when people see it, you've never seen it because I've never read it.
0: Yeah, I looked at the trailer and I'm like, yeah, I don't know if I'm gonna. This is expected, by the way, to be the final Warner Brothers film released before the studio is taken over by Paramount. How about this guy getting some news?
19: Well, there's something you should know. I'm Chris Hansen with Dateline NBC, and we're doing a story on adults who try to meet teens online.
20: Please don't put this on TV, please. Please, please.
19: No decisions have been made yet. We don't know which segments will air, but I'm going to need to ask you to leave.
0: Robert Pattinson is taking a different path to becoming one of Hollywood's biggest movie stars after breaking out in Twilight and then starring as Batman. Pattinson has increasingly taken on unusual and challenging roles. His latest film, as you heard there, Primetime, has added to that momentum. And while he's also set to appear in Christopher Nolan's The Odyssey, Variety reports Pattinson represents a new kind of movie star, one who can really attract audiences without relying entirely on a massive franchise or traditional Hollywood image, much like Tom Cruise. He's most noted for Top Gun, of course, his career increasingly being defined by unexpected roles and filmmakers willing to take big chances on him. Maybe that's what Cruise is looking for in Digger. I'm not exactly sure. Jennifer Lawrence has signed on to star in The Flood, the next film from Zach Greger, the director behind the horror hits Barbarian and Weapons. The new film is described as an original science fiction thriller, with Warner Brothers putting the front with this and New Line. They're going to keep the plot details under wraps for now. Lawrence will also serve as producer through her company, Excellent Cadaver. Greger's Weapons has been a major box office success, and now he's teaming up with an Oscar-winning actress. We'll see what they can do in The Flood. The movie is scheduled to hit theaters on August 11th, 2028. And you know this sound too well, right? That's usually after my TV spends 100 years ramping up the app, right? Netflix is loading up October, speaking of, with new movies and shows, including some big names and plenty of Halloween season viewing. Among the hits, Who is Martin Mull? That'll come October 7th, fueled by Judd Apatow's Norm, The Tale of Norm MacDonald. That'll be all on October 16th. There's also a Maria Bamford documentary coming October 23rd, the one about Matthew Perry. My wife is looking forward to this one. She was a big Friends, and she loved Matthew Perry. That's a three-part documentary series about the Friends star. That's going to come out on October 27th. I told you, Netflix does documentaries like nobody else. I watch so many of them on there. And, of course, one that's near and dear to my heart, because I love a lot of these actors, it is a documentary about the legendary sketch series SCTV. That's coming out on October 30th. Netflix is going to have plenty of new options coming up this month, so you want to make sure that you, of course, get tuned into that. And how about this? The foul-mouthed teddy bear Ted is getting another shot at television, this time in animated form.
18: Hey, Ted! We're animated.
21: Ah, that means we can do anything now. No consequences.
18: I'm going to do a backflip. Ah! It hurts like real life. Why would the animators do this to me?
21: An anvil? Ah, they're having fun. This is going to be fun.
0: Sorry, I love Ted. Peacock has ordered an animated Ted series. Of course, Mark Wahlberg, you heard there, Amanda Seyfried, and Jessica Barth are returning their voice characters from the original movies. Seth MacFarlane will again play Ted. The project follows Peacock's live-action Ted prequel series, which stars Max Burkholder as a teenage version of Wahlberg's character. The animated series is expected to expand the Ted universe, although Peacock has not yet announced a premiere date. And finally, Billy Joel celebrating the 50th anniversary of Turnstiles with a massive box set. Earl Mark Mayfield is following.

0: The collection will feature 54 previously unreleased demos, rarities, and live recordings. Ahead of its release, Joel has dropped a 1975 band demo of James. The 50th anniversary Turnstiles box set will be out December the 11th. I'm Mark Mayfield.
1: Mark, appreciate you, buddy. Big, big Billy Joel fan. Can't get enough of him, that's for sure, even though he's having some health issues. Still get things like the box set, right? Hey, that's a look at entertainment news. When we come back, the great Rory O'Neill is going to join us. Two big stories we're following today. The latest on that Dubai hijacking that occurred yesterday. John Shannon bringing you that as the news broke. And then there's not one, but two SpaceX launches today. What's going on there? What's going on with those missions? We'll get the latest on that. This is the early morning edition of Kentuckiana's Morning News. Tony Vannetti standing by. He'll be along with you. Take you all the way up until 8 o'clock and on through till 10 o'clock with Leland Conway. And then, of course, John Shannon has your latest news coming up in 17 minutes' time. Back after this at News Radio 840 WHAS.
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7: And good morning to you. Welcome. It is the first day of October. I'm Scott Fitzgerald. This is the early morning edition of Kentuckiana's Morning News. 73 as you head out the door today, looking at a high of 92. Rain tomorrow and a beautiful weekend on tap after that, especially for Wine on the River. 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Get the link there and get your tickets. A frightening situation aboard a flight from Dubai to Tel Aviv ends with everyone getting out safely. After the plane, of course, diverted, Israeli officials say, well, one pilot was stabbed, another attempted to bring the plane down, although investigators are still working to establish what happened. And, of course, here at home, SpaceX preparing for a busy day in the sky. Not one, but 2 major launches scheduled today. Joining us now to break these all down is NBC News Radio's Roy O'Neill. Roy, good morning to you.
8: Hey there, Scott. It's actually 3 launches.
7: 3?
8: Two from here in Florida, 12 hours apart, and then 1 this afternoon from California, all by SpaceX.
7: Wow. So what do we know about the missions, Roy? What are we attempting to do?
8: Sure. Well, 2 of them, the one that's this afternoon in California, just after 2 p.m. Eastern, that's going to send up more than 130 different small missions. So companies and researchers that want to send small satellites into orbit, essentially 130 of them are coming together and sharing the cost of one SpaceX rocket launch. So there, that's what's happening up there at Vandenberg Space Force Base. Tonight, there's another mission just before midnight that we don't know a whole lot about. Because it's one of the missions for the National Reconnaissance Office, the NRO, sort of a top secret mission. This could be how they put weapons into space, right? It's missions like the one that's tonight. That's going to be a SpaceX Falcon Heavy rocket, meaning that's 3 SpaceX Falcon 9 rockets strapped together for one big launch to lift a very heavy payload into orbit. But the big mission is happening this morning just after 11 Eastern, when we're going to launch a crew of 4 up to the International Space Station. One of the astronauts is a guy from Canada. He's actually going to miss, he'll be in space and miss the birth of his 3rd child.
7: Oh, no.
8: His wife is due next month, but he'll only be about 2 months into a 6-month mission. So he's going to miss the first few months of his new child's life.
7: You know, Roy, we're talking about one of the missions that are going up too as well. I understand, and correct me if I'm wrong, they're going to look at things in some research like heart disease, Parkinson's disease, and maybe even crop production. That's pretty impressive.
8: Yeah. So the there's a long laundry list of things that these crew members launch for on missions to the International Space Station, because it's an orbiting laboratory capable of doing all kinds of things. They have private companies pay to have this research done for them in zero G, or it's, as you mentioned there, medical institutions, colleges and universities, all wanting some sort of research done in that microgravity environment. So all the astronauts who fly have to be then trained on the experiment that they'll be working on for the 6 months while they're up there. So it's quite an operation to make some of the science reality.
7: NBC News Radio's Rory O'Neill joining us.

0: As he does each morning at this time, covering some of the biggest stories of the day, that's for sure. And John, our own John Shannon broke the news yesterday, Rory, about this Dubai flight as it was unfolding. What are we learning more about now this morning, if anything?
1: Yeah, I still have an awful lot of questions, but the Fly Dubai flight was going from the UAE to Tel Aviv when one pilot attacked another. And thankfully, the people in the passenger cabin were able to breach that cockpit door, subdue the attacking pilot, and believe it or not, there were relief pilots flying as passengers, so they were able to step in and land that plane, not in Israel, but instead in Saudi Arabia. We've got big jurisdictional questions right now, like who's in charge of this investigation? Is it the UAE? Is it Saudi Arabia? Is it Israel? Thankfully, they were able to send in another plane from Fly Dubai. They picked up the Israeli passengers and then brought them into Tel Aviv. That pilot who was badly injured is still recovering. He lost an awful lot of blood, so it's a bit touch and go. We do not know much, though, about the attacker in this case. There's been suggestion perhaps he's Omani, but that's hasn't been confirmed yet, and the motive is still unclear. Thankfully, though, the plane landed. If the pilot pulls through, that means everyone's going to survive, and hopefully we can figure out exactly what happened and why.
0: I hope so. We'll continue to follow for sure, Roy. Appreciate you as always, my man. Tomorrow's Friday. We'll see what the world holds for us when we get together this time tomorrow.
1: All right. Talk to you then, Scott. Thanks.
0: All right, buddy. Thank you. And Roy O'Neill, ladies and gentlemen, always on top of the biggest stories, as is John Shannon. He'll be along in about, I'm going to tell you, 6 minutes' time? 7 minutes' time. He'll be along. Tony Bennett coming up, though. He's back in the saddle after a full night's rest, after a very busy Bourbon and Beyond, then followed up by an Honor Flight Bluegrass flight. He's back and roaring and ready to go. So we'll talk about that and much more. We're just getting started here at News Radio 840 WHAS.
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5: Plenty of heat in our Thursday skies. Highs near 90 degrees. Clouds will thicken up tonight with lows in the lower 70s ahead of showers looking likely tomorrow. That's your WLKY forecast. I'm Matt Milosevic.
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8: Well, good morning to you. It is the first day of October. This is the early edition of Kentuckiana's Morning News. I'm Scott Fitzgerald, 73 as you head out, 92 today, rain tomorrow, sunny in mid-70s for the weekend. Speaking of sunny, it's his sunny, shining personality, Mr. Tony Vannetti back with us. Good morning to you, sir.
9: I love it. Thank you. And you are the same, my friend.
8: Thank you. Thank you.
9: This weekend looks like it's cleared up. They were doom and gloom on Monday. That's why you can't... Well, I love my weather people on air, right?
8: Mm-hmm.
9: But just wait until later in the week. It's cleared up for us for the weekend. We got so much going on, from our wine on the river to Bowman Fest. If you've never been to Bowman Fest, it is a great event. You can do all of it. St. James Art Show. Seems like it rains every year. Not gonna do it this year. I love St. James Art Fair. I just can't afford anything there.
8: Nothing. I was talking yesterday how when I first got here, the first year I was here, my wife said, you got to go to St. James Art Fair. I was like, all right, cool, let's go. And then I looked at the credit card receipt after we got it in the mail. I was like, are you kidding me?
9: Yeah.
8: Are you kidding me?
9: Hey, how much is that thing to hang on the wall? That's $4,300. Oh, okay. You have a tent?
8: Right. I mean, it's like, it makes me wish I would have went in. I got an art degree.
9: What are we doing here?
8: You know, and I hate that, because I'm doing wine on the river. I'm designated driver for my daughter and her friends. So I'm hating that I'm missing Bowman Fest. The year my son and I went out there, he was still young.
9: Oh, man.
8: Oh, yeah. Dude. I mean, you get on that big American Airlines DC-3, and I remember we went Saturday, and then it was the day after. I was calling the games at St. Martha, and, of course, that's right there near the flight pattern.
9: Yeah.
8: You see that big DC-3, it's majestic. It flies over, and, you know, people can take rides. I'm an av geek, so what a great setting. And as you mentioned, they've got the good brew out there, too.
9: Yeah, they got beer, and then the aerobatic. They have these planes that do the flips and all that kind of stuff twice a day. So it's pretty cool. We were going back and forth because I kept saying acrobatic air show, and they were like, it's aerobatic. And I was like, all right, you're making up words now, so okay.
8: All right, fine. You know, same church, different pew. Okay.
9: Tomato, tomato, potato, whatever.
8: Right. It's going to be a good time, though.
9: Yeah. No, there's no doubt. We've got a lot to do. I got family coming in, and it's all marauding drunk Vannetti women. So we're going to take them down to Wine on the River also. So we're going to do everything. We're going to hit all of it for sure. And we're going to be live there tomorrow at Bowman Fest then Carriage Ford that night. So I got a busy Friday.
8: Man, talk about you do Honor Flight Bluegrass, and then you're all over town now?
9: Come on, baby.
8: Good night, dude.
9: Let's go.
8: All right, let's do this.
9: All right, man.
8: He is Tony Vannetti. He's got a lot to talk about this morning. He's going to have a busy, busy weekend, so get him what you can, folks. We're back after this. John Shannon's got your overnight headlines as well. 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
15: At 6:01, fair sky, 65 degrees in downtown Louisville. Good morning, everyone. I'm John Shannon, News Radio 840 WHAS. Louisville Metro Police and the Kentucky State Police releasing more details about the arrest of a cop killer on Monday. Paul Miles has the story.
16: Imani Branch was apprehended by Louisville Metro Police several hours after the shooting near Bowling Green. This is LMPD Chief Paul Humphrey.
17: Investigators and analysts were able to start to get a location on him via cell phone pings. Those are general locations. Through further investigation, one of our analysts, our tactical crime analyst within LMPD's Criminal Interdiction Division, was able to utilize the Flock system in order to get a hard location on that suspect.
16: Branch is accused of fatally shooting Trooper Hayden Phillips during a traffic stop on Interstate 65. He's being held in jail without bail. I'm Paul Miles.
15: A man is dead after he was struck by a vehicle while crossing Dixie Highway Wednesday. Louisville Metro Police say officers were called to the 10,600 block of Dixie Highway for a report of a person being hit around 8 p.m. The man was crossing the street when he was hit by a vehicle going north on Dixie. He was taken to U of L Hospital but later died of his injuries. According to the police, the vehicle involved fled the scene but later contacted LMPD's traffic unit. 6:03 at News Radio 840 WHAS. While the September music festivals in Derby City were still a raging success, the numbers say there were a slight drop in attendance this year. Joe Lincoln has more.
18: Festival organizers for Louder Than Life and Bourbon and Beyond say that attendance this year for both festivals combined was more than 410,000 music fans. That's a drop from last year's festivals, which saw more than 450,000 fans attending the 8 days of music in Louisville. At this time, individual attendance for each event has not been provided, but it is being reported that they generated more than $40 million in economic impact for the Bluegrass State. This was the 12th year for Louder Than Life and the 8th year for Bourbon and Beyond. Dates for next year's festivals will be announced soon, and that will likely include the name change announcement for Bourbon and Beyond. I'm Joe Lincoln.
15: According to the book Folklore, Customs, Legends, and Mythology, we now have entered the Bewitching Month, and there are food-related things you can do for protection. Bree Tennis tells us what those are.
19: To keep demons at bay, Romanians eat lots of garlic. Latin cultures scatter onions near windows to ward off the evil eye. To reverse evil in general, Eastern European cultures sprinkle grated horseradish over thresholds. Persians believe pomegranates protect against dark forces, and in Japanese culture, red beans have pure exorcism power. All fun traditions, but there's no scientific proof any of this will do anything. But it couldn't hurt. I'm Bree Tennis.
15: Matt Milosevic has the full forecast for you for today. Coming up in just a minute, I'm John Shannon, News Radio 840 WHAS.
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9: 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I am Tony Finetti along with Scott Fitzgerald as we kick off your Thursday. It's going to be a busy weekend. And it looks like the weather is going to play out for us. I get that the weathermen were seeing out west. A weather person, sorry, are going to, they saw that out west. It's a bunch of mess, but it looks like the storm is going to break into two, and then we're going to be clear for the weekend. So much stuff is going on that I've had to get Jackie Vinetti to fill in for me to judge the Halloween costume contest at the Bats.
23: Wow.
9: On Friday night.
23: Wow.
9: Yeah.
23: Dude.
9: Yeah.
23: I mean, we thought when we pushed everybody out for Bourbon and Beyond, things were going to slow down around here.
9: No, impossible. Bowman Fest, St. James Art Fair, Wine on the River. And if you haven't been out, it's just about 2 hours at the Bats. It starts about 6 at the stadium. Yeah. And there's trick-or-treating. And it's they've got about 20 stops where you can get candy, and then the families dress up. So they do an individual. I've done it for like 5 years in a row. It's been great. Mm-hmm. So we sit near the mound, and people walk out. Their families walk out. It's the cutest thing you've ever seen.
23: Nice.
9: Because most these families kind of do a whole family sort of thing, like The Incredibles or whatever.
23: Yeah.
9: So I'm at Carriage Ford Friday night. They have a huge sale going on this weekend. So I'll be broadcasting from 5 to 7 here on News Radio 840 WHAS. And so Jackie will be playing the role of me as a judge.
23: She should dress up like you.
9: No. She said, should I wear a costume? I was like, I don't know. It depends on, you've got some pretty racy costumes. Right? I don't know which one. It's a family event, lady. All right. So we are busy. Weather's going to cooperate. So choose wisely as you travel around. I'm doing all of it. I'm doing Bowman Fest. I'm doing Wine on the River. I will not do St. James Art Fair. I can't afford it. And it's too crowded. And where the hell do you park? And people are rude. I'm out. Sorry. Yeah. I'm done. People aren't rude. It's very good. I'm just it's just too crowded for me, and and I don't I'm not into art like that. So there you go. So I'll do everything else. So it's good. Flock cameras and cell phone location pings helped locate the alleged killer in the Kentucky State Police Trooper Hayden Phillips murder. The big story that jumped out at me at the end was they used Phillips handcuffs when they made the arrest.
23: Oh, wow.
9: That's pretty cool.
23: Wow. Yes, pretty very cool. Nice.
9: His cuffs ended up getting you anyway, bro.
23: Mm-hmm.
9: And they used those electric spike thingies that short the car out. Have you seen that where it shoots out from underneath the squad car?
23: Yep.
9: And then it goes underneath their car. And then they have this huge hook underneath that shorts out the car. It's pretty cool.
23: I've seen they're coming up with some genius ways police officers are to stop people now. And it's almost like, okay, come on, let's do this. Because it works every time.
9: Yeah. And we're already moving past that this guy never should have been on the street. Right. So we're moving to mourning this trooper, and that's the right thing to do. Mm-hmm. But we have to circle back to why this person was on the streets. And it's situation after situation. And there's too much video of the courtroom. That's the worst thing could have happened to these judges, is that there's cameras in there and they're recording everything, because now you can see the insanity.
23: Mm-hmm.
9: Like, why would you reduce his sentence or her sentence?
23: Yeah.
9: This person is, that's, they're career criminals. They are not going to be reformed and just go work at Best Buy.
23: You know, I get overcrowding was an issue back in the day. However, if overcrowding is the issue, and maybe like we've seen down here at the Department of Corrections, it's hard to get folks to come in and be, you know, corrections officers. We'll pay them. But they say, well, we don't have the money to pay them. Well, let's find it.
9: This started about 10 years ago, and I've done the story so many times. I started to go, I always ask, just give me the words to fill in here that makes this make sense.
23: Right, right.
9: And I think that and it is insane, but this is the truth. The people in charge implemented that they thought that the incarceration was the problem, that criminals got worse in prison. So they said, let's just not send them to prison. That's the dumbest thing.
23: Right.
9: These are people. Look, the smartest person I know. Look, the dumbest people I know are college graduates. So don't even look. This, okay, that has nothing to do with being smart or not. If you have a college degree, trust me. Once you get in the real world, you'll realize that real quick.
23: Mm-hmm.
9: All right. So these people are supposed to be the best of us, judges and lawyers. They're supposed to be the best of us, and they are failing us. And these. Incarceration is the problem. Are you serious? So just let them out, or just give them the ankle bracelet. Remember the remember the ankle bracelet guy that executed he's shooting at a cop. The police officer, LMPD officer, has pulled someone over.
23: Mm-hmm.
9: Right, they're going to arrest this guy. He's got a warrant after him. He's arresting a person with a warrant, and the person in the house with an ankle bracelet shoots the cop. Has nothing to do with what's going on outside. He just thinks it'd be a joy to shoot this cop from the house.
23: Mm-hmm.
9: That was several years ago. Dismissed. We move on from it. It's insane.
23: Didn't we have some legislation passed here, at least in Kentucky this year, that they were trying to make?
9: Okay, yes, but yes, they passed law. It was House Bill 2 that it was very extensive, and it gave the prosecutors teeth. Like they were like, all right, let's get teeth to some of these things, but they got around it.
23: Wow.
9: The judges are flat out reducing either the charges and or reducing the sentences.
23: Mm.
9: It's insane.
23: Mm.
9: It's insane. All right. So I brought up Krista Pike.
23: Mm-hmm.
9: Was it last week or the week before?
23: Yeah, you did.
9: I said, this is interesting because it's the first woman that is going to go to the death penalty in 200 years mm-hmm. in Tennessee.
23: Mm-hmm.
9: She committed these heinous crimes in 1995. It's insane that we are all looking at that. It's 1995, and now she's just getting to it. Well, the worst thing could have happened last night.
23: Oh, it was not pretty. In fact, Tony, we've got some audio. This is a WKRN reporter, Tori Gessner. She talked about what happened during this execution.
0: At one point at 7:34, she said, "My arm feels like it's about to burst open." Then she smiles really big. Then she starts talking about that one spot on her arm. Does this happen like that? The one spot, I didn't hear the rest. And then her advisor says, relax. And she says, I'm trying. She's talking throughout this. Then starts breathing, moaning, snoring. The curtains close at first at 7:46. And she was clearly still alive. She was clearly still breathing and snoring. We could audibly hear that.
9: Ugh. The drugs didn't kill her.
23: Wow.
9: There are several theories on this. One is that we have been pumping ourselves with such terrible chemicals through the food and everything else we consume and water we consume, that now the drugs that are supposed to kill us in these situations are not, or that these drugs sit on the counter for too long and they're not as effective. Someone has to explain why this woman was tortured on the slab and she is still alive right now. Mm-hmm. Pike remained awake and at one point raised her hand, just like the lady said. She said, quote, is my arm supposed to feel this way?
23: Yeah.
9: At 8:26 p.m., execution witnesses reported the second dose of
23: pentobarbital.
9: There you go.
23: Pentobarbital.
9: 6:15.
23: I get it, buddy. I get it. You're
9: Pike
23: all good.
9: Continued, she said, snoring, moaning. Oh, my gosh. So then they kicked everybody out, closed the curtains. Now they have stayed all executions because this isn't the first time that has happened.
23: Right. And I posed that question in the 5 o'clock hour, Tony. If you were for capital punishment, does this change your opinion? Or if you're against capital punishment, does this even bolden your argument?
9: My Catholic faith says no.
23: Yeah.
9: But my...
23: I know.
9: I'm sorry. There are some people that are so heinous, they don't belong on the planet. But if it's going to be 35 years to get to the execution, what are we doing?
23: Exactly.
9: What are we doing?
23: Yep.
9: What are we doing? All right, folks, we've got a lot to get to, including the feds said they're going to just automatically enroll 60 million kids into the Trump account. So you're not even going to have to worry about it. So if you have a baby born between 25 and I think 2027 or 28, you're going to get a $1,000 account that's going to be invested, all right? Now, family members can throw in on that over the years. So instead of grandpa or grandma getting you the little electric bike or whatever, they're going to throw money into your account. I think it's a great idea. I think it's a great. And anybody who's like, oh, I'm not going to take the money. Okay. All right. Don't take the money. So they're going to automatically enroll these kids, which is something I guess they were just, people were having trouble enrolling them. Well, you're going to automatically get it in there. All right. And juveniles arrested after allegedly attempting to set fire at University of Louisville School of Music. This makes me nervous. I don't like arson and college campuses in the same sentence. There's too many kids and students that live on campus. This kind of makes me nervous. I hope this is a one-off and not something that's people or a group is trying to do. All right, lots to get to. It is Thursday. It is Baby Friday. I am Tony Vannetti. He is Scott Fitzgerald. 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If they don't say yes, call Allen Electric. 636-HELP is the phone number. Back after this.
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9: 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Real quick, crime report. It's hard to avoid it. 3 juveniles were arrested after allegedly attempting to set fire to the University of Louisville School of Music because they didn't like the music. John Carman, UofL spokesman, said there are 3 juveniles in custody yesterday. They were also charged with damaging property in the building on Belknap campus. This kind of worries me because anytime, you know, an arson happens on college campuses, what do you think? There's 22,000 students at UofL, and they've done a really good job of, because it used to be a commuter school. No one actually lived on campus. My wife went to UofL in the early 1990s. She lived on campus. She was in a sorority. So, but now they've done a really good job. I think there's 10,000 that live on campus. It's mm-hmm. a lot of kids for, I hope this is just a one-off and juveniles are screwing around.
23: Right.
9: Right. I hope this isn't some sort of, they're going to come back and do this. Too many kids live in those buildings.
23: Well, it's a sensitive subject now, Tony, with juveniles and violence in general that we've had in this city.
9: I have the sound down sometimes when I'm watching local news, and it's one teen killed.
23: Yeah.
9: Teens shot, killed. Teens.
23: Yeah.
9: One story after another.
23: And where does that start?
9: What is up with this generation? Used to be just adults.
23: I know.
9: Shooting each other or a bad, you know, over a bad drug deal or being disrespected. That's a biggie.
23: I'm never one that likes to call out another parent, Tony, because I don't want to tell another parent how to parent their kids. But you're starting to see a common denominator emerging here.
9: Well, you don't have to do it. Chief Humphreys did it.
23: I know, right?
9: You got to know where your kids are.
23: Yeah, exactly.
9: That's why I love him. He does not pull punches. You got to know where your darn kids are.
23: Yep. I knew where mine were all the time. And, you know, I tell the backpack story all the time. Tony, you did an amazing job with your kids and you've been busy. You and Jackie both have been god awful busy and had your own things you had to deal with, but your kids still landed on their feet.
9: Kids beg for discipline and boundaries.
23: Yeah. Yep.
9: That's the thing. And look, if you're into Montessori schools and all that, that's great.
23: I can tell you.
9: But you tell me because I.
23: No.
9: The first pitch I got with that was, well, and I'm probably wrong with this because it was a long time ago. They were like, well, the child will just decide what curriculum today. And I was like, no.
23: No, that's not happening. Because if I had to decide my own curriculum, guess what? It certainly would have been the things I need to know now to function in life.
9: Because, you know, my boss says that all the time. You know, you choose what to do today. Well, I choose not to come in.
23: I choose not to do this because I don't feel like it.
9: Besides that, jokester.
23: Well, because where I was going with that was that, you know, I told the story earlier this week. You know, when I joined the Navy, I was living out of the back of my car.
9: Yeah.
23: Because I was rebellious against my parents. I didn't have a lot of direction. The Navy put within me the simple thing, like I didn't know if I was going to graduate boot camp because I couldn't make a bed. And I had a female company commander that said, told me straight up, she's like, Fitzgerald, you're not going anywhere but home if you can't get these corners cut.
9: Yep.
23: And I had a choice, sink or swim.
9: Yeah. Well, again, the biggest problem we've had in the last 15 years that we switched to letting the child choose his or her path and what they want to do and how they feel today and all this. It's just like, are you insane? Kids will look at you and go, please tell me what to do. I don't want to make these decisions. I'm 8 years old.
23: Right.
9: I want to watch cartoons.
23: Yep.
9: And do some homework if I have to, but I'm eight. I don't want to make decisions.
23: Let me do that for you. I remember my
9: you know what's worse? Hey, do you know what sex you are? Yeah, I'm a boy. You sure? Yeah. Yeah, pretty sure.
23: I remember when my daughter was terrible about picking up her toys. That's why she's still kind of pigpen when she comes over to the house. But I remember walking around the basement when she was about 4 years old and pointing to each toy to pick it up. My wife was like, what are you doing?
9: Yeah, that's not. Yeah, four.
23: I'm like, well, but I'm like, she's going to pick up her toys because my wife would go behind her and pick everything up.
9: Yes.
23: And I'm like, she can't learn that. And that's why I did it. You're right. 4 years old, a little young, probably. But I had to ingrain that.
9: I always went with Catholic guilt. So what I would do is go, do you want daddy's feet to hurt? Do you? Because at some point, maybe they'll have to cut my feet off or something because the pain's so bad. Why, daddy? Because I'm stepping on your toys.
23: Right.
9: And it causes daddy pain.
23: Right.
9: Look, a Cuban and Italian Catholic guilt, my friend. I learned from the best. These moms and grandmas were the best.
23: Well, and it's all about telling your kids, too. You know, we've got to get back to that. We had the streetlights, which were nice, but, you know, it's consequences, Tony, and I'm not talking about physical consequences. It could be anything. Find out what makes your kid tick. You know, now it's cell phones. You take a kid's cell phone away, there's problems.
9: Well, you start to find out who they are real quick.
23: Yeah. You know,
9: real quick story. Maggie bit somebody at school, and I said, well, we're not doing that. She may be a five. So I said, I took everything out of her room.
23: Oh, yeah.
9: Princess everything, all of it, all of her toys. I took her bed apart and put the mattress on the floor.
23: Oh, no.
9: And I said, there you go. I was like, you're going to bite people at school. You're going to live. You know, this is how you're going to live. And she sat on the end of the bed at like five. I was standing in the doorway and she goes, is that it?
23: Right.
9: And I went, oh.
23: Dude.
9: I slammed the door because if not, I might. Oh, my Lord. And I went downstairs and I go, we got one right there. And she's been that headstrong since. She's just a headstrong woman, and she just does her thing. Yep. And you know what? I learned a lot about my five-year-old daughter at that moment. Is that it?
23: Yeah.
9: I was like, oh.
23: Wow, dude. You're like, it's on now.
9: Oh.
23: It's on. Isn't that funny? Isn't that funny how that
9: works? Me and you, babe.
23: See, but and now your daughter's turned out to be a great person. Yeah, your man, son's an amazing
9: person.
23: She's
9: the same way, man. She's That's the awesome. Same way that she was at five. Is that it?
23: That's awesome.
9: Hey, I love you, sweetie. You bet. She's just who she is. God love her. Maggie Vannetti, she's the best. All right, man. So we're going to take a break here. We're going to get to 2.5 minutes of news, and then we're going to come right back and talk more about this stuff. The Trump administration is pushing back against claims that students studying certain subjects will automatically lose access to federal loans. This is a touchy subject, and it hits home because we've known some kids our kids' age that have lost the funding for to finish their master's and all that. So we'll talk about that and the Kentucky State Fair, how they do. We'll tell you next on News Radio 840 WHAS. What you gonna do when they come for you?
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7: It is the strangest, most destructive soil I've ever dug in before. 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
6: 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In Mississippi, keeping secrets is as old as the soil itself. So can the truth ever really be uncovered?
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23: Clear skies, 65 degrees at 6:32. Good morning, everyone. I'm John Shannon, News Radio 840 WHAS, with a quick look at your headlines. Two men were rushed to the hospital with injuries following a stabbing incident in a Louisville neighborhood Wednesday night. Cyclists are pushing the city officials for safety changes on the road, demanding expanded bike lanes beyond downtown and Nulu. A warehouse fire broke out at Glens Creek Distillery in Woodford County Wednesday, but crews successfully prevented the loss of any bourbon. The Kentucky State Fair, along with recent music festivals Louder Than Life and Bourbon and Beyond, broke attendance records, generating a massive economic boost for the city. And two people are dead after a medical helicopter with five people on board crashed in the waters off California's Catalina Island. It happened just after takeoff, which was a little before 8 p.m. Pacific time. Matt Milosevic's forecast on the way next at News Radio 840 WHAS.
14: Westbound on the Waterson, there's still a disabled semi. This is on the off-ramp to southbound 65. It's got the right side of that ramp blocked off. Police over there on scene. Traffic slow on the ramp as well. Southbound 71, traffic flowing freely, though, seeing no delays currently from the Gene Snyder over towards 65. If you spot traffic problems, call the traffic tip line at 479-2337. Our next report in 10 minutes. I'm Eddie Zellick, News Radio 840 WHAS.
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16: I'm WLKY meteorologist Matt Milosevic. A return to some summer-like heat in our Thursday skies. It'll be partly cloudy with highs up near 90 degrees. Clouds thicken up tonight with lows in the lower 70s. We'll have a likelihood of showers tomorrow with highs in the cooler mid-70s. We're going to keep temperatures in the 70s, but drier for the weekend ahead. That's your WLKY forecast. I'm Matt Milosevic.
9: Welcome back. 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Well, I did it.
23: You did?
9: I said that I was never going to do it, and I did it.
23: What'd you do?
9: I went yesterday and got a storage unit.
23: Oh, you did? You did do it.
9: I've been I've been noticing all of these storage units being built all over every town in America because Americans just keep buying stuff. And we have, some people have several storage units, stuff they're never going to use. So they keep it in storage unit and pay a monthly deal. I had to do it yesterday. Now mine, this is the grown kids stuff that they can't have in their places now, but they don't want now. And I don't have room for it in my house anymore. Mm-hmm. And I am tired of having the conversation with my wife. So I loaded the truck yesterday and drove over, and I got there and the guy was funny. He was in his mid-50s, maybe 50s, and he had a microwave burrito. And I walked in and he goes, and I knew it was going to be, he goes, oh, he goes, man, I just started my lunch.
23: Oh, I hate that.
9: And I go, oh, my bad, dude. I just need a unit. And he goes, tell you the truth, man, see that QR code? And I was like, yeah. He was like, that's way easier. Kept eating his burrito, and I was like, oh, okay. So I sat there at the counter.
23: And did his job, thanks to
9: the QR code. Did the thing on the online while he ate his burrito.
23: Oh, man.
9: He goes, yeah, I just clocked out, man. I was going to put that on the door.
23: So what's he sitting at the desk for?
9: Right. So I went, all right, dude.
23: You're a better man than me, because I would have took all that stuff to the dumpster.
9: I just went, okay. So, this is John's old football helmet.
23: Oh, I got you.
9: I'm with 67 you. Wrestling medals. So I'm not, this is stuff he's going to want.
23: I get you.
9: But I'm tired of having it in my house. It's in my way.
23: Yeah.
9: So I don't have the room for it. So I got a storage unit. It's pretty inexpensive. I think it was $50 a month was the contract for a pretty good size one. And that's it. So that's what I've done.
23: I
9: bit the bullet.
23: Did you see the rage, speaking of storage units, people that are now living in storage units? There's people on TikTok that find
9: hacks. I thought of it when I left.
23: Yeah, they do. They live in these things, and they find ways to get around it.
9: It's $50 a month.
23: Yeah.
9: It is. So it's concrete walls, and this one has a metal back to it. Mm-hmm. So I guess because the other side is another storage unit.
23: Yeah.
9: So I'm like, it's dry. It would be, pretty warm in the winter because it's all closed up, and then it's got so many buildings and everything around it would stop the wind. I thought of that. I was like, that's kind of a You could do that, really. I mean, you can't. It's illegal.
23: No, you can't. You're right.
9: You can't live in those things.
23: That's the thing. And if you want, there's a group I follow on TikTok, Tony, called The Minimalists.
9: Yeah.
23: If you want, they got 5.1 million. Well, they got 630,000 followers. Follow them. They have some great advice for just the situation you're in. You know, what do I decide? What do I keep? What do I throw out? And what can I get rid of here? And they live their life along that way. And it's helped me through a bunch of stuff.
9: I'm not in charge when it comes to this stuff because I want to throw everything out.
23: Right.
9: Except for the trophies and stuff. They can keep that and look at them later so their kids can go, wow, Dad, you did that? But of course, they hide all the pictures of themselves. Like, that's what we do. You know, why is Dad's yearbook picture in the back of the attic under 14 different things and locked in a trunk? Yeah, because he doesn't want to see it. He wants you to see him as a 17-year-old. So we did it. I bit the bullet. It was easy peasy, and I'll be loading more stuff in it tomorrow.
23: And it's nice because it's out, you're decluttered. There's no better feeling than being decluttered, Tony. That's the thing. And in my house, I try to do that. I get accused of throwing it. My wife swore I threw all her yearbooks away because that's what I do is I just get rid of stuff.
9: Yeah.
23: She moved them. And they're buried so much in the clutter. She's a pack rat.
9: Yeah. Oh, no. I got one of those too.
23: Yeah.
9: So I have a studio at home. Guess where all the junk ends up?
23: Where?
9: In my studio. I have to, there's some calisthenics involved just getting to my seat and the microphone.
23: Yeah, that's my daughter's base. She had the bedroom in the basement. That's what that's become.
9: Yeah. So I told you about the Kentucky State Fair. They had the highest overall attendance in more than 20 years. Wow. 642,240 attendees drawing travelers alongside people that live in 120 Kentucky counties. That's another discussion we've had a bunch going, could we not combine, you know, that's some of these counties and all that. All right. So organizers also reported nearly 40,000 competitive entries spanning livestock, agriculture, and traditional exhibits.
23: And we didn't have any brownie.
9: Good for State Fair.
23: Oh, and we didn't have any brownie controversy this year.
9: The what?
23: Remember the brownie controversy that year? Somebody won the brownies and somebody was mad because they didn't think they qualified. I mean, that would... Dude, that made headlines around the state.
9: Never ends.
23: And the Kentucky State Fair, they had to speak out on it. They had a policy in place.
9: So 642,000 and then followed up with a couple hundred thousand with Louder in Life and Bourbon and Beyond. The venue, they're fixing it up, but they got to keep fixing it up. You're going to have a million people visit someplace in just a month.
23: Right.
9: A month and a half. Let's make sure it looks good because that's what people are going to see and then go home. Mm-hmm. All right. Department of Education is addressing, I know we got to get to break here, addresses changes to the student loan eligibility. You got to look this up. If this is you, we have a friend that she's trying to figure it out. She's got 2 years left on her master's and her funding got pulled.
23: Oh.
9: The loan. So the education department disputed reports describing the policy as a government ban on majors such as art, music, and social work. Officials say no degree automatically excluded, and the schools rather than the students are being held responsible when programs repeatedly produce low-earning jobs.
23: Oh.
9: So they're saying if, you know, what you're going to make when you get out has to equal the money we're lending you.
23: Mm-hmm.
9: It's kind of common sense.
23: Right,
9: it's
23: right. There's been arguments out there now, Tony, that people say, look, if I'm going to be a doctor, if I'm going to go for my doctorate degree, I'm going to be a doctor, then my education should cost X amount. If I'm going to go just be a radio disc jockey, I should pay this amount to go to college.
9: People grab their pearls and clutch their pearls and and people say, oh, well, if I didn't get the loans, I would not be so-and-so today. Well, you know, you would have done something else.
23: Mm-hmm. Yeah.
9: You would have figured it out.
23: Yeah.
9: Without the PhD. Okay. So you would have figured something else out.
23: Mm-hmm.
9: All right. It's not it doesn't end your life. I would have never been able to do that if I didn't borrow the money. Well, you would have done something else and you don't know that your life might have been better. So stop it. I'm not universities have run gunshot over families for 20 years.
23: Mm-hmm.
9: And somebody, I'm just glad somebody is looking at him going, all right, enough.
23: Yeah.
9: Enough. The money is insane. And the living price. Look, the living price to live on campus as much as the school. It's stupid.
23: Yeah, I mean, you can throw all the perks. My son even told me that. You know, he's like, the perks are nice. That's great and all. But I really just kind of like an education. And,
9: yeah.
23: And, you know, and give me that. Like, his freshman dorm was what a dorm should be.
9: Yeah, but look.
23: Now they have apartments for sophomores and all that stuff.
9: You know, take out some of the degrees, the basic ones, business, yada, yada. Yeah, it's a 4-year keg party.
23: Right.
9: Have fun.
23: Yeah.
9: And then get in the real world, whatever you want to do. All right, man, we're going to take a short break. Unlimited Landscapes. If you're looking to build a pool in the backyard or an outdoor kitchen or an outdoor fireplace, whatever, they can do that for you. Fall's a great time to start planning. Look at the backyard and let's get this thing done. Can you imagine this fall with an outdoor kitchen and then a fireplace right across from it and a TV on?

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5: Guess what, Scott Fitzgerald?
6: What, Tony Bennetti?
5: Belts are back.
6: Oh, is my old man using it?
5: Yeah, that's a good discipline tool. If you were in the 1970s, not so much today.
6: No.
5: You might get arrested.
6: No.
5: Belts are back. For a while there, if you had a belt on, let's use Gus, our boss, as an example. Some people dress like the job they have. He looks like an IT director. He's got the shirt tucked into the jeans, the belt buckle, and he's got that little phone clip thing.
6: Click. He does.
5: And he usually has something in the pocket.
6: Uh-huh.
5: Button down and kind of a psychopath haircut. He looks like an IT director. Well, the belts are back. There was a 20-something, or she was in her early 30s, sorry. And my neighbor came over and we were talking, and I was like, oh, well, I see that, you know, you got a boyfriend or whatever. She was like, yeah, we broke up. I was like, why? She goes, he tucks his shirts in with a belt. And I was like, that's why you broke up with him? She was like, yeah. And I was like, oh, wow, okay. So remember, there's a whole shirt company that's called Untuck It.
6: I never tuck my shirts in.
5: Right, so...
6: I never do.
5: Right, so belts are back. But let me warn you, because I got Dave Jennings used to work at the station, and I got him to stop wearing these. He had the braided belt that was long.
6: Oh, yeah.
5: And you did the flip through, and then there was a braided part that was just hanging down.
6: It looked like Jethro.
5: It was like, what the heck?
6: Yeah, that was the braided belts were the ones you were supposed to be able to, you could buckle them at any length and whatnot. I guess because the clasp would hold anywhere in the belt.
5: Correct.
6: Yeah.
5: And I said, Dave.
6: Ooh.
5: I said, I love you, buddy.
6: Ooh.
5: All right, but that belt was in the summer of 92.
6: Yeah.
5: For 3 months.
6: Yeah, yeah.
5: It hasn't been, and he was like, what? I love this belt. I guilted him so much he stopped wearing it.
6: I guess I started, I wore a belt for a long time just because after I lost all the weight, I literally couldn't get out in my pants fast enough.
5: But they're saying belts are back, but mostly it's the dress belts, right?
6: Yep.
5: I just feel naked if I'm in a suit and I don't have a belt.
6: Exactly.
5: I'm like, I can't go out. Why? I don't have a belt on this suit.
6: And you know what's funny? I still line, they used to call it a gig line in the Navy, and John will probably tell you the same thing. I still do this with my belt. I line it up where you button your trousers
5: at.
6: Sure. I still have to line it. And then when I wear a button-down shirt, I have to put the straight line all the way down
5: because
6: I was taught that in the Navy.
5: Yeah, yeah, yeah. You got to look like you're together.
6: Yeah.
5: So, guys and your wives and girlfriends, belts are back. And you heard it from Tony Vanetti.
6: Wow.
5: Just on News Radio 840 WHS. Vanetti says belts are back, honey.
6: Just as long as you're not wearing suspenders.
5: Oh, I don't mind that. White t-shirt, suspenders, drinking a beer on your front porch.
6: Oh, man, you're like the country time lemonade guys.
5: You just yell at the guy, get off my lawn. What's wrong with you? I'm 60. What's wrong with me? All right.
6: Well, at least you don't have the Mork rainbow suspenders then. All right.
5: Bargain Supply, East Jefferson Street. 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
3: Plenty of heat in our Thursday skies. Highs near 90 degrees. Clouds will thicken up tonight with lows in the lower 70s ahead of showers looking likely tomorrow. That's your WLKY forecast. I'm Matt Milosevic.
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5: A trade in the NFL. ESPN reports the Steelers are sending DB Joey Porter Jr. to the Cowboys for future sixth and second round draft picks. The Steelers visit the Browns tonight. The Falcons are signing defensive tackle Jervon Dexter to a four-year extension. Dexter was acquired in a deal with the Bears back in August. And Patriots quarterback Drake May is dealing with a shoulder injury, but May says he's fine and will play when the Pats meet the Bills Sunday. I'm Matt McCoy.
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0: who turns 55.
1: Who?
0: Here we go.
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0: It is, I was there first summer.
1: Mm-hmm.
0: I was like two.
1: Oh.
0: My whole family went. My family's from Florida. My mom's from Key West. So it was just, it made sense. Disney World's going there. And I remember how small it was, right?
1: Yeah.
0: And now it is insane. And it's packed all the time.
1: The prices, Tony.
0: They're insane.
1: We went, when was I, 8 years old maybe? We went, because she mentioned the Polynesian Village. That's where we stayed. And there was a Howard Johnson's, I think, at the time was there. Because I just remember my dad saying, you know, we're staying at the Howard Johnson's in the Polynesian Village. I'm like, what is Polynesian? And I thought we were going to Disney World.
0: Right, right. Those are two of the most expensive ones there now. But now they made a leap with Epcot
1: mm-hmm.
0: in 83 or 82. And I was in high school, and my parents were like, we're going to Disney World. And I was like, man, I'm, you know, I was trying to, you know, rebel 15-year-old, whatever it was, 14-year-old. I was like, we're going to Disney World? When I got to Epcot, I was like, this is incredible.
1: Yeah.
0: Like that Epcot kind of changed the game. And then they added MGM and then Animal Kingdom. It was insane.
1: I think we, 1 year when I was a little bit older, I was about the age you just mentioned, Tony, 15 or 16, we went to Disneyland out in California. And
0: yeah,
1: they had just
0: much
1: opened.
0: Different.
1: Exactly. Because they opened, they were genius for kids like our age that were rebellious at the time. They opened a video sort of dance club that was there. So like all the kids my age, we all went to that dance club. Well, the parents went and did their thing. The parents could just drop them off there.
0: Disney World is like any other machine I've ever experienced in business. If you walk around and go, how do they do this every single day? How do they get the employees every single day? How are the employees so knowledgeable? And if you ask the guy that's sweeping up, hey, what time's the tram get here? Well, I'll tell you, because they're all cast members. The guy's just cleaning up, mopping the floor. Well, I'll tell you, guys, go get your Mickey ears and we'll see you at 4:15. That's the next tram. And you're like, that's the guy that sweeps up. Cast members. But you're correct. The first thing you said was, it's expensive.
1: Oh, my goodness.
0: And
1: oh,
0: no kidding, it's expensive. We went every other year because my sister works there. We get in free. Mm-hmm. But you just hand Mickey your wallet and go have a good time.
1: I can't believe we never took our kids. My wife and I did because we could never afford it.
0: Well, that's why you're terrible parents.
1: I know, right?
0: You denied your children.
1: They're like,
0: Mickey Mouse and Walt Disney World. Child Protective Services when you need them?
1: We tried. We looked at the budget. We tried to crunch the numbers, and we just couldn't afford it.
0: No,
1: to this day.
0: No, you did. You could have afforded it, Scott Fitzgerald. You didn't want to go. That's right.
1: Right, right.
0: That's right. Oh. You made a choice for your kids to deny them the love and magic of Magic Kingdom.
1: Now you have grown adults to go, like kids.
0: Yeah, Jackie and I are one of them. We're weirdos.
1: All
0: right, man. Back after this. Let's do news. We'll be back in four and a half minutes, man. Rocking right here on News Radio 840 WHAS on your Thursday. I got the solution. I'm leaving
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8: Clear skies, 64 degrees at 7:02 on this first day of October. Good morning, everyone. I'm John Shannon, News Radio 840 WHAS. Kentucky State Police Commissioner Colonel Philip Burnett was in town yesterday to thank Louisville police for apprehending the suspect accused of killing a trooper earlier this week.
9: That actually allowed us to take Trooper Hayden Phillips' actual handcuffs and eventually place them upon that suspect, which was so important to the troopers and officers of the Kentucky State Police and law enforcement in general all across Kentucky and this country.
8: M&E Branch is accused of fatally shooting Trooper Hayden Phillips during a traffic stop on I-65 near Bowling Green. Louisville police say they used cell phone tracking and flock cameras to locate Branch. Three juveniles in police custody this morning after officials say they tried to start a fire at the University of Louisville School of Music. U of L spokesperson John Carman said three juveniles were arrested Tuesday, all three charged with damaging property and buildings on campus. At least one of the buildings on the Belknap campus sustained property damage and a fire was set at the School of Music. The severity of the damage currently unknown. 7:03 at News Radio 840 WHAS, the 122nd Kentucky State Fair marked the event's highest overall attendance in more than 20 years. On Wednesday, state venue officials announced the fair brought over 642,000 attendees over its 11-day run. Organizers also reported nearly 40,000 competitive entries spanning livestock, agriculture, and traditional exhibits. The attendance milestone builds on momentum within Kentucky's broader tourism sector, according to state officials. President Donald Trump announcing some major energy investments for the U.S., Tammy Trujillo reports.
10: Speaking from the Oval Office Wednesday, Trump said South Korea is committing over $50 billion toward a natural gas pipeline from Alaska's North Slope to the southern part of the state for export to Asian markets.
11: And by building the Alaska LNG pipeline, we will deliver nearly 4 billion cubic feet of liquefied natural gas per day. And that makes us, puts us at a level that's not comparable with anyone else.
10: Trump also says South Korea is investing another $200 billion to build a power generating station in Texas. I'm Tammy Trujillo.
8: Traffic on the way next. Matt Milosevic's complete forecast coming up in just a few right here on News Radio 840 WHA.
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0: Awkward transition. Welcome back, my friend. A little after 7 o'clock, people getting on the buses, going to school. You're thinking if you're going to stop at Thornton's, get a sandwich because you're kind of hungry, but feeling fat today, aren't you? We're playing the music because it's scary out there. It really is. But more importantly, the Great Pumpkin Wars of 2026 are happening.
1: What's up with that?
0: Right. Iroquois Park had the Jack-O-Lantern Spectacular forever.
1: Yeah.
0: Tens of thousands of carved pumpkins. Is that Brad Pitt on a pumpkin? Yeah.
1: Did you see Miner's pumpkin back here?
0: Yeah, it's creepy. It's kind of creepy. Well, why is it in the corner?
1: Well, every time I walk in, it's staring at me when I come through the door.
0: Yeah, they hide it. It's going to scare small children. So the Great Pumpkin Wars, because the Kentucky Kingdom said, not so fast. We're going to steal the Jack-O-Lantern Spectacular and bring it to Kentucky Kingdom. What's up? So now and then Iroquois said, oh, really? I don't think you understand. We're Southside. We are the South Side. We're not just going to lay down. We're going to have our own pumpkins, and we're going to walk through the park, and we're going to have a walk through the park looking at the pumpkins thing in a very safe environment.
1: Mm-hmm.
0: So the wars are on, and I'll be interested, and I don't want them to fudge the numbers.
1: Right.
0: I want to know what the score is at the end of the year. I'm supporting both.
1: Yeah.
0: I'm supporting both, but I want to know what the numbers are in the end.
1: Who knew that this would become such a war, to be honest with you?
0: That's exactly right. You start carving pumpkins and then people start dividing lines. It's what we do in America.
1: You can't mess with people's Halloweens. You were talking how you got your decorations up.
0: And I'm not even done yet.
1: I know.
0: The neighbor's like, hey, it looks great. And I was like, oh, no, this isn't finished. This isn't finished, bro. So I am interested to see that either Kentucky Kingdom or Iroquois Park, who will have the numbers in the end. And now we will have more carved pumpkins than ever. And is it me or did pumpkins get cheaper?
1: They got cheaper.
0: Like, what happened? I was like, they got expensive for a while. Mm-hmm. And I was like, well, let's just get two. And then now you go to Kroger, like $5.
1: Well, you had some weather that was probably conducive to pumpkin growing.
0: This has been like the last couple of years. I'm like, these are really inexpensive.
1: Well, and I noticed Kroger had a lot of them that had the bumpy face.
0: The what? That's the weird. Bumps on them.
1: Yeah, I guess those are a thing now that people want them with the bumps on them.
0: Yeah, that makes for great witch pumpkins.
1: Okay.
0: Because they had the big mole.
1: You
0: got to carve it so then the little bump on the pumpkin is looked like a mole on her cheek.
1: I say they all look like my first grade music teacher. I'm just saying.
0: And I, look, Jackie uses the cookie cutters. They, you know, buy those little tools. I'm like, that's cheating.
1: Just do the straight triangle smile. No.
0: That's right. It's all about the artist, bro.
1: Right.
0: What are you using that for? I was like, go ahead, but you're soulless.
1: Pick the seeds out with your hands. They're all squishy and gishy.
0: I never can bake them right.
1: I can't either.
0: I can never bake them right. Nope. It's just never. I want to suck on them.
1: Yeah.
0: I want to eat them, whatever. But they never, I'm like, oh, this is gross. I screwed it up again.
1: You want the salt. You don't want them too soggy. You want them to have a nice crunch. And, you know, I do that with peanut butter cookies. In fact, I just made some of the staff at St. Martha's some peanut butter cookies.
0: Yeah, those are, you got to nail the time in there.
1: Yeah.
0: You can screw them up.
1: That's exactly right. So I missed that in the fall. Back when we were growing up, we could still, you know, you could burn leaves. So I just remember chilling there. We'd go play football out at some old lot in the neighborhood. And then you'd have the smell of burning leaves with peanut butter cookies and pumpkin seeds. And it was, I missed that.
0: So make your choice. And we have a talkback system. If you listen to our show on the app, and some people say it actually sounds clearer. You mean a clearer Tony Vannetti? What could be better? So you can click on that little microphone and it'll give you 30 seconds to leave a message. It'll go 3, 2, 1. And if you're kind of wordy, got friends that don't know when to stop talking, then you just record another one. And if it's good, we'll play it. If it's not good, we won't.
1: Anybody got a good pumpkin seed recipe? Throw it out there.
0: Oh, please. If you have one, go to the talk back and let me know, because I screw it up. Like 16 years in a row.
1: They're so good, though.
0: Dad, these suck. I'm like, I'm sorry. I don't know what I'm doing.
1: And you can buy them. You can buy them already manufactured. No. And they taste great, but that's not the same.
0: That's not the same as pulling them out like guts.
1: Yep.
0: And trying out of the to thing. Attack your pumpkin. So we love Halloween, and we've got some stuff up already, obviously, and the pumpkins are out. So are you going to Kentucky Kingdom or Iroquois? You knew Iroquois. The people in Iroquois South Side weren't going to back down.
1: Mm-hmm.
0: They're like, nuh-uh. All right, you going to steal it? We're going to still do it.
1: That was such a big deal for folks, too.
0: It really was.
1: I mean, that's like going to cut down your own Christmas tree.
0: People did it every year. It was amazing.
1: Yeah.
0: And it's just, it's in as they're lit up at night and you're walking through the woods going, what am I looking at? This is insane. Yeah. It's really cool. Yeah. So a couple of things happened overnight. The biggest was the story you first heard here on News Radio 840 WHAS in the mornings. We told you about this Krista in Tennessee. I'm trying to reverse my notes here to get back up to the top. She was going to be the first woman executed in Tennessee in 200 years. Krista Pike. It didn't work. She's still alive today. They gave her two doses of the legal drug, a lethal drug. Two doses of a lethal drug, and she's still alive.
1: Pentobarbital is what they called it, Tony. So interesting.
0: I can't pronounce it. I'm glad you did.
1: When you see WKRN reporter Terry Gessner, we heard from her earlier. She also had this to say. She was a witness to it, and she knew something was wrong from the get-go.
16: I will say I've witnessed, I believe, 5 executions in Tennessee. Nothing about today was normal.
1: See, she even saw it coming.
0: So there's a couple avenues you can go with this. If Dwight was here, Dwight would go, she got what she deserved. Right. That's I can already predict. Mm-hmm. I am not breaking any radio rules here by speaking right for him, because I guarantee you, and if he's listening to the show, which he's not, he would be saying, yeah, no, that's exactly what I would say. She got what she deserved. When she was 18 years old, she committed a heinous crime. She executed a girl in Tennessee when she was 18 in 1995. And what her and her boyfriend did to this girl is awful. Now, she's been on death row for 35 years. The night finally came to last meal, the whole deal. She gets to talk, whatever. Her family and media is there in the room. Paul Miles been to like 3 at mm-hmm. least I know of. Mm-hmm. He's probably been at more. She was loudly snoring. At one point, she raised her arm and says, is my arm supposed to feel like this? Ma'am, you're supposed to be dead.
1: Right. Right.
0: It's a crazy story. And now they have put a stay on all executions in Tennessee because guess what? This isn't the first time this has happened.
1: Ugh. It's awful.
0: Somebody suggests you bring back the electric chair. I'm like, no, it's too barbaric.
1: Yeah.
0: Barbaric.
1: Did that bring back hangs in the firing squad?
0: The firing squad actually, I don't want to be shot at a firing squad.
1: Yeah.
0: But I've said some pretty heinous things on the radio. I might deserve it. But they put a little heart thing on your heart. So the bullet goes right through your heart. Most part, you probably don't feel a thing.
1: Yeah.
0: And your heart stops in a couple of seconds and you're out. And they do that to where there's 5 to 7 shooters and only one person has a real bullet.
1: That's right.
0: So you never know if you're the one that did it. So That happened last night. Also, the press conference you heard first right here on News Radio 840 WHAS was the press conference they had yesterday with LMPD Chief Paul Humphrey and the state troopers. And it was kind of a neat story at the end because they used Phillips. He is the state trooper, Hayden Phillips, that was executed. He was killed on the side of the expressway doing his job. They put Phillips' handcuff on him when they made the arrest. I like it.
1: That's awesome.
0: I like it.
1: Yep.
0: I like it. So that will go forward. They got a lot of evidence. Oh, really? Flock cameras were a big part of why they caught this guy so fast. Instead of this psychopath running, alleged psychopath, running around in Louisville.
1: Mm-hmm.
0: Right? In Louisville. They got him in Louisville. This happened down south and he headed here. Right?
1: They used that together with cell phone pings. They tracked him. So, I mean, they tracked him with other things too. And that's, you know, flock cameras, folks, I tell you, but you're being tracked regardless.
0: Oh no.
1: Use your credit card somewhere.
0: Every company you deal with sells your information.
1: Yeah.
0: Your banks, grocery stores, it doesn't matter. They sell your information. Mm-hmm. Most of the betting sites you go on, all that little, the 14 pages of stuff you scroll through and click the box at the end.
1: Mm-hmm.
0: That's what's in there. Now, some companies have gone to letting you know, I got a letter yesterday from the bank that said, hey, here's what we do with your information, and at least addressing the issue, because it's a big money situation. I'll never forget, and I know we're out of time when we got to get to a break, mm-hmm. but John was at Purdue, and the president of Kroger came and asked these kids and said, what does Kroger do? And they all went, you're a grocery store, you sell groceries. He went, nope, we sell your information. The groceries is a side hustle. That was the president of Kroger speaking to Purdue students. And I was fascinated by that conversation. And you got to open your eyes. But then again, that's what I'm saying. Flock cameras do this, but everyone is monitoring everything you do. I've always joked, too many people in the United States know that I eat too much sour cream. I order too much.
1: I guarantee you, if people got a free ride on the dark web one time to look themselves up, they would be amazed at the stuff that's out there on them.
0: All right, man. Short break. We'll come back. Slow down. You'll get where you're going. It's going to be a hot day, 91, and then it's going to be really nice for the weekend, man. So just sit tight. I am Tony Vannetti. He is Scott Fitzgerald, and we are fueled by Thornton's on News Radio 840 WHAS.

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0: 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Thursday broadcast, Kentuckiana's morning news on News Radio 840 WHAS. I'm Tony Vannetti. He's Scott Fitzgerald. Getting out to the school bus stops. It's pretty nice out there. Going to be hot today. 91 is going to be the high, and then we're going to get a little bit of a cool front. Roll on in, and I think 70, 75 for the weekend for all those events, including St. James Art Fair. Not Scott and I's cup of tea, but we're definitely going Bowman Fest and Wine on the River. U of L and UK are on the road, correct?
1: That's correct.
0: Yeah, yes, so no home games there. You got Haskell football tomorrow night, which should be fine, but no rain. And, of course, during the beginning of the week, they're like, oh, it's going to rain all weekend. Well, guess what? Not going to happen.
1: We'll get it out. We'll have some tomorrow, but we'll get it out of the way. I don't think it's going to impact high school sports the way it did. What was that, a couple weeks ago?
0: They had stopped the game. Ooh. That was why it was only 34-0 Trinity against Mayo. Mayo fans are like, oh, thank God it's lightning.
1: Of course. It was funny. I texted my son after the Saint X Trinity game. I said, did you get a chance to see the score of the Saint? I never heard back from him.
0: Yeah. It's okay. It's new coach. He'll get his people in there. And Saint X will turn it around.
1: Well, usually I get, well, we're a basketball school. Oh, okay.
0: Actually, you are.
1: I know. They have
0: actually
1: recently.
0: You are. All right. So will this be meaningless or a good start? AI leaders reportedly got together with the feds yesterday and signed a constitution to police themselves.
1: Oh, okay. Okay. We all just gave ourselves a gold star and said we got this.
0: Yeah. Oh. So this does not include federal regulations or penalties.
1: Of course it does.
0: Okay, let me say it again. This constitution that they put together with Donald Trump and his AI companies and AI folks said the agreement called the White House Accord on Superintelligence. That's just awesome. Like anti-Trump people are going, of course it's called that. Right. White House Accord on Superintelligence. Speaker Mike Johnson met yesterday with executives again. The agreement does not create federal regulations, but they're going to police themselves. We'll see.
1: I mean, it's so funny. We just change names on stuff now.
0: Yeah.
1: I mean, why don't we get to the nuts and bolts of it? Well, you know, instead of calling this super intelligence or whatever we want to call it, how about say this is the coalition. Here's some of the guidelines. You don't have to give me all of them. But let's just say here's some of the guidelines. Here's what we're doing. I mean, if you're coming out and giving yourself a gold star and saying we signed this pact that we're going to play by the rules. Well, what rules are there?
0: This is one of the reasons why I wouldn't let John sell his hoopty.
1: Mm-hmm.
0: I said, nope, because it's a 2011 Crown Vic. It's a cop car.
1: Yeah.
0: The thing takes turns like I've never, the thing handles like a $400,000 sports car.
1: Mm-hmm.
0: I love that. I love driving it. I mean, it's so I kept it. I was like, this thing doesn't give any information to anybody.
1: Yeah.
0: And if it all goes down, I'll have one car that works.
1: Right.
0: Right. And then I thought about it as I drove in today. Like, this is the last place where it's just me.
1: Yeah.
0: In a car on the way to work. And I will tell you, I really driving in the mornings at 5, it's like, it was like, there's nobody on the road. But it's kind of cool because there's nobody on the road. It's late. Mm-hmm. It's early in the morning. And this is the only time I'm, you know, a dude back in, you know, because when we had cars back in the day when they made really different cars and you had your own personality, we gave our cars names.
1: Yes, we did.
0: You know, you had a buddy that has Old Blue or Big Blue.
1: Yeah.
0: I had a buddy, Greg, that had Big Blue. It was a big, ugly blue truck.
1: Well, now that you mentioned it, you talked about it last week, I believe it was, that all these cars are all the same color now.
0: Yeah, they call it the grayscale. It is gray, white, and black because it's cheaper to do that, and it takes less chemicals to make those colors. So the car companies are just putting those out. If you want a red or a green or something different, you got to order it. Everything is the same, and the designs all look the same.
1: Oh my gosh.
0: So the midside SUVs, you put all the manufacturers next to each other, you're like, they all look the same to me.
1: Dude, yeah, I rolled up into the parking lot at my other gig, and it was just a shimmering pool of white SUVs. And the funny thing, Tony, was they were different brands, different models, but they all sort of looked the same.
0: And look, when you're a dude, look, dudes have been attacked enough in the last 10 years, okay? Being a dude has been rough, mm-hmm. right? Mm-hmm. So when you're in the car, you have a family, you're not picking the music, you got your family, you're doing whatever. This morning, I will play this for you. So this morning, I was rolling in the hoopty, driving like a cop downtown streets of Louisville.
1: Right.
0: And...

0: rolling windows are down, and I was 18 again.
1: And there was always that, good. And there was always that kid. There's always that kid in school when I was an underclassman that had that, whether it was the Trans Am. It was always the Trans Am. There weren't many Camaros, but he had the ride. And when my man rolled up into the parking lot at school, he's like Jefferson from Fast Times at Ridgemont High. You're right, dude.
0: Well, even the girls had, you know, the girls would name their car the Beast. Are we going to take the Beast? Yeah. You know? Yeah. And somewhere along the line, we lose that, right?
1: Yep.
0: But I will tell LMP right now, Matt Sanders, I was speeding.
1: Uh-oh.
0: Today on the streets this morning at 5 o'clock in the morning.
1: Yeah, kind of guilty of that.
0: Wild streets of Louisville, jamming into Grand Funk with the windows down and taking turns way too fast. Feeling like a man is what I was doing. All right? When do I get to do that? Never.
1: Never. That's like why I love now. My wife goes out of town more for business. So, like, she's gone, like, on the weekends. Man, I get up. If I want to crack a beer at 4 in the afternoon, or if I just don't feel like, I mean, I can just walk around the house however I want. And then everything's nice, clean, and tidy by the time she gets home.
0: And I'm so sick of people making fun of the middle-aged guy that goes out and gets a sports car. Oh, what, are you having a midlife crisis? No, I wanted it. And I wanted a car because it's the only time that I get to be by myself and roll in my darn car. And I'm tired of driving a minivan, so I'm not going to apologize. Go ahead and judge, sweetheart.
1: I told my wife, my car, because I'm doing a new one after this one goes. She's got one now. My car will not have a back seat. And I would love to have a manual transmission. She goes, What kind of car is that? I go, that's my car.
0: Yeah.
2: That's my car.
0: It's the last place Americans and American men love their cars, my friend.
1: Right.
0: And you take that from us, and we're going to take it back. I am Tony Fanetti, Scott Fitzgerald, and listening to an American morning show on News Radio 840 WHAS. Back after this.
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7: At 7:33, clear skies holding steady at 64 degrees. Good morning, everyone. I'm John Shannon, News Radio 840 WHAS, with a quick look at your headlines. A group of Catholic faithful held a prayer vigil in downtown Louisville to support a janitor who's suing the Archdiocese. Three teenagers have been arrested and charged in connection with the fatal shooting of another teen in Louisville's Russell neighborhood. Communities across Kentucky are getting FEMA money to help make up for disasters in recent years. Kentucky wide receiver DJ Miller could be sidelined for Saturday's game against South Carolina. Miller listed as doubtful for the road trip. And the U.S. military announced the last troops have withdrawn from Iraq, ending a 23-year military presence. Traffic on the way next. Matt Milosevic's forecast on the way in minutes. 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
8: An update for you. Westbound on the Waterson, the off-ramp to southbound 65 now completely blocked off, that while crews try and remove that disabled semi. So going to be best to find another way to make that connection until the all clear is given. There's also a crash eastbound on the Gene Snyder that's got the left lane blocked off after Billtown. If you spot traffic problems, call the traffic tip line at 479-2337. Our next report in 10 minutes. I'm Eddie Zellick, News Radio 840 WHAS.
9: I'm WLKY meteorologist Matt Milosevic. A return to some summer-like heat in our Thursday skies. It'll be partly cloudy with highs up near 90 degrees. Clouds thicken up tonight with lows in the lower 70s. We'll have a likelihood of showers tomorrow with highs in the cooler mid-70s. We're going to keep temperatures in the 70s, but drier for the weekend ahead. That's your WLKY forecast. I'm Matt Milosevic.
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8: An update westbound on the Waterson. The disabled vehicle on the off-ramp to southbound 65 still there, but traffic now able to use that left side of the ramp once again. Still use caution, though, as police are still working to clear that scene completely.
2: eastbound on the Gene Snyder. It's an accident blocking the left lane after Billtown. That's got delays right now well over an hour back from Beulah Church Road. And westbound Waterson, accident on the off-ramp to Freedom Way. Our next report in 10 minutes. I'm Eddie Zellick, News Radio 840 WHAS.
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0: 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It's Tony Vannetti and Scott Fitzgerald. We're two men doing a morning show until 10 o'clock today, and then that 10 pounds of bucket of crazy Leland Conway will come in.
1: Did you see his latest picture on social media?
0: No.
1: My man's wrong. Guess. He took a picture of his weapon in his cup holder.
0: No. I almost posted a picture because he has those, it's like, who took that picture? And he's looking off in the distance.
1: he's got a selfie stick in the car.
0: I'm like, wonder what he's thinking about.
1: He's out in the middle of nowhere. I don't know what he's thinking about, but it was right. He just posted a picture of his weapon in his cup holder.
0: New research warns that a brain affects too much when you use too much screen time. Well, duh, really? A doctor is sharing the brain damage from teenagers engaged in excessive screen time. I mean, it's almost an impossibility now.
1: Oh, dude, I go down the TikTok rabbit hole when I'm in the chair at night.
0: Oh, man.
1: I can't get out.
0: I catch myself.
1: Yeah.
0: I catch myself and go, stop, stop, stop.
1: Yeah. Yep. No.
0: It's feeding me stories to hate people. Mm-hmm. I don't want to do that anymore. Department of Psychiatry and Behavioral Neurosciences at Wayne State University says his research shows brain damage done from too much screen time looks similar to damage done by cocaine or alcohol use. Yeah, man, it's a drug. You're rewiring your brain.
1: Mm-hmm.
0: It's healthier than cocaine and alcohol use.
1: Well, it's a dopamine hit. It's that constant, I got to see what's next.
0: Well, that's why they say once an alcoholic, always an alcoholic, because your brain gets rewired. And that can happen a lot. That's why it's so important to let kids be kids. Don't rewire a kid's brain when he's 8. Mm-hmm. You're supposed to protect them.
1: Mm-hmm.
0: So people who studied this were in front of a screen 100 hours per week.
1: Wow.
0: And look, I'm going to include, I don't know how many hours, because my phone tells me one thing, but I'm in front of 3 screens right now.
1: Mm-hmm.
0: And that's just the computer screens.
1: Yeah.
0: And then I have 3 giant TVs with the news and everything else, traffic and everything else in front of me. But the 3 screens are staring right at me. Mm-hmm. The best decision I made when I switched to mornings was, everything is off at 7, right? Turn everything off. It takes a while for your brain to wind down.
1: Mm-hmm.
0: But you can't watch a show, can't scroll, do whatever. If you turn that stuff, I turn that stuff off, I'm okay. If I get caught watching a darn NCIS.
1: See, I'm glad you said that, Tony, because my wife, the only time really we get a chance to catch up is at night, and it's usually because she likes to walk at night after she eats, and so I'm winding down. I need about 8 to 8:15 to leave my brain at the door, and then when my wife comes in, she starts talking to me about her job.
0: Yeah.
1: And I told her politely, I said, listen, I want to hear about this. Now, let's do lunch. Maybe let's try to get together for lunch. But I got to have this time to just disconnect my brain.
0: Man, you're a terrible husband.
1: I know, right?
0: So, I'm kidding. People need their space. That's why I talked about the car. Guys in cars. It's our last space, man. And we forgot it because we just gave up our manhood.
1: Yeah.
0: Driving these little weak cars. And that's why I think nobody hates the gas or the electric cars. It's just there was so much built around the American vehicle and a man, and it's in driving to work. It's the only time you're by yourself.
1: I love that time.
0: And listening to your own stuff.
1: I love, you get up, Tony, and you come in and there's nobody. I mean, I can't handle driving now in morning drive traffic.
0: Because we get to work when there's no traffic, correct? None, and we all got green lights all the way.
1: None, and it's so peaceful. Despite the fact you have to keep your head on a swivel when you drive downtown because you have to watch out for the homeless, but there's a cool vibe down here once you get down here. Yeah. There's nobody else around.
0: I think this leads to don't get upset in traffic this morning, especially if you're male or female. But this is the only time. This is you time. You're in the car by yourself. You get to listen to what you want to listen to, and you're in your car by yourself. You know, so you're going to be mad because this is going to be 6 minutes longer to get to work.
1: Yeah.
0: I mean, seriously, dude.
1: Yeah.
0: Another time today you will be by yourself.
1: Dude, and even the drive home isn't bad after working a full day. When I come home, I love that time in the car. My mom even said she used to love that when she was parenting myself and my two brothers. It was you could leave your brain at the door. You could turn on whatever music you wanted to, and they loved the drive
0: home. We don't have traffic in Louisville. I know people are like, yeah, we do. Yeah, we do now because there's construction everywhere and all that kind of stuff. But move to another city. It's awful. It's awful anywhere you go. Yeah. Louisville does a pretty good job. You can get anywhere in 20 minutes.
1: I was just going to say that. That's what I thought when I first moved here. I was like, wait a minute. And then everybody's like, well, how long does it take to get over here? How long does it take to get over here? I said, I can do it in 20 minutes.
0: And when traffic's not bad, really, you can get anywhere in about 7 or 8.
1: Yeah.
0: If you're in your... And now we've all built bubbles that we don't need to leave to go outside our little bubble.
1: Mm-hmm.
0: Need to go to Home Depot. Well, there's one right there.
1: Yeah.
0: I got a dentist appointment right there.
1: One of the best things I discovered was, in fact, when I have a day off and I need to go do something, I try to walk if I can. It's a little bit further. Like, and now I get up on Sunday mornings and I'd go get the stuff for Sunday dinner while I take a walk around the neighborhood, and then I'd walk to the grocery store, which is about a mile and a half up the road. But I love that time. I get exercise.
0: I wondered why, because my parents did this before my dad died. They would just get in the car and drive on a Saturday morning. Yep. Yep. I was like, where'd you go? We drove to Eastern Kentucky and back. I'm like, what? I'm starting to get that now.
1: Right.
0: I'm starting to get that now. I'm just like, yeah, that actually sounds like a good idea.
1: Right. And hence, when we were talking about the cars just a little bit ago, I told my wife, she goes, why do you want a car with no back seat? Because I just want to get on the road and drive.
0: Yeah, it's just me. Just my car. It's not a midlife crisis. Just give me something.
1: No, I just want to drive and feel like I'm driving. I want to be low to the ground, and I want to go. So that's what I love when I went down and worked Crusade for Children, that I got to go to E-Town and Bardstown. And I love that drive in between the two. You drive down the parkways and find different parts of Kentucky. When my buddies come in from high school, I take them down and I take them bourbon tasting.
0: Oh, yeah. Yeah, but in the fall, that drive down to Bardstown is unbelievable, and stay in there. One of the oldest hotels in America is right there on the corner.
1: We stayed there.
0: Lincoln stayed there or something. It was it's haunted. It's great. Food's great, and we stayed there. And it is old because the floors are uneven.
1: Yeah.
0: You know, it's like you're walking around, you're like, oh, okay, what's going on here? Because it's the oldest hotel in, like, America. So there are some great times. And so this fall, get in the car and just start driving.
1: Roll.
0: For sure. Roll. 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I have 4 or 5 pairs I've got over the last 3 years. I did the exam. I talked to the doctor, and then I talked to the folks that picked out. There was two people that were like, okay, look, they have like 1,400 frames you can pick from. They have 18 locations. 19 is coming soon. So there's one near you. Mine's next to Salsarita's in St. Matthews. So whip in there. It takes an hour for everything I just said. An hour. That's it. For everything I just said. So get a new pair of glasses, whether you're 6 months old or 60-something years old. They got you covered at Vision First Eye Care. Back after this on Kentuckiana's Morning News, News Radio 840 WHAS.

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2: An update westbound on the Waterson, the disabled vehicle on the off-ramp to southbound 65, still there, but traffic now able to use that left side of the ramp once again. Still use caution, though, as police are still working to clear that scene completely. Eastbound on the Gene Snyder, it's an accident blocking the left lane after Billtown. That's got delays right now well over an hour back from Beulah Church Road. And westbound Waterson, accident on the off-ramp to Freedom Way. Our next report in 10 minutes. I'm Eddie Zellick, News Radio 840 WHAS.
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6: Well, hey, it's Dwight Whitten here. I know firsthand that roofing problems can feel overwhelming fast. You need to

0: That's all, folks. Really, this time it is. A federal judge in California has paved the way for Paramount Skydance to acquire Warner Brothers Discovery.
1: The judge approved the settlement, resolving an antitrust lawsuit brought by 12 state attorneys general who had opposed the $110 billion merger. Under the deal, Paramount will spend at least an additional $1.5 billion on U.S. film production over the next 5 years and establish monitoring of editorial independence at its news operations. Paramount has set October 6th as the closing date for the merger. The deal would combine two major Hollywood studios along with Paramount Plus and HBO Max and television networks including CBS, CNN, Comedy Central, and Food Network. I'm Sharon Reardon.
0: Sia is selling half of her music catalog. TMZ reports a singer agreed to allow entertainment investment company Pop House buy it for $180 million. The deal includes a $165 million payout for songs that were written before her marriage to ex-husband Dan Bernad. Another $15 million will be divided between the couple for songs that were written during their marriage. The sale comes after Sia originally filed for divorce last year. And it was May. The pub owner on Ted Lasso made her last appearance on the show in May Rides the Bus, the episode that dropped last night. That's entertainment. I'm Daria Albinger.
2: What was that?
3: I don't know. I missed it.
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5: Welcome back. Kentucky at his morning news on News Radio 840 WHAS. I'm Tony Vannetti along with Scott Fitzgerald. And we've been talking about cars and men and how we have gotten away from getting the car you want or the truck you want and doing your thing. We bring in Marty Book, who better to talk to. I've been talking about my Crown Vic. It's got almost 300 horsepower, big V8, drives, it's a cop car, it drives like a cop car. And this morning, I openly admit I was speeding through the downtown streets like I was a cop, blaring Grand Funk from my Ford Crown Vic. I love that vehicle, dude. I love driving it.
6: They run forever.
5: Forever.
6: Just think of this, because and I wasn't listening, so I don't know the subject matter, but going off of what you just said, whenever we hire somebody, the first thing we do, we do tasks, we do this, we do that, and then we have them drive everything we have. You drive it, you come back, you look, do some research on it, and then you move on to the next one. What do you think the first vehicle is everyone grabs?
5: I don't know. Which one?
6: Mustang.
5: The Mustang, of course. Of course it
6: is. We sell about three a year. They don't sell like they used to.
5: Yeah, but I am tired of people labeling the midlife crisis when a guy finally turns in the minivan and goes and gets him his sports car or his sedan that you punch the darn gas pedal and it goes. I'm tired of it being labeled like it's a negative thing. Oh, is that a midlife crisis? No, it's my car.
6: No, besides that, it takes that long in life to afford one.
5: Yes.
6: You can't jump out of the gate and have a GT 500. It takes a minute.
5: Americans love their cars. And and I was talking about being in traffic, and I was like, don't complain about traffic, dudes. And women, too. It's the only time you're by yourself. You get to listen to what you want.
6: Right.
5: There's no one saying, why didn't you take a right there?
6: Right.
5: Why are you going this way? What do you care? Right. Are we going to get there? We're going to get there, right? Yeah, okay. You're a passenger.
6: The soul spoiled, and especially, I don't know, I'm 55, so I guess I can say kids these days would not have a clue to get anywhere without GPS.
5: Yeah.
6: There would be no arrival whatsoever if you did. Now, look, we're all spoiled by that.
5: Yeah.
6: We have to admit that. We're all spoiled by that. And, but it's, they still call it a map pocket?
5: No, sir.

0: Well, they know. So they have done studies, and they said the part of the brain that controls, you know, direction and where you're going is the decision-making part of your brain. And then that in Americans and across the board has gone down. Decision-making, clearly. We see there's new stories I do every day on this show. But that part of your brain is getting smaller. It's not working as well because you're not driving. I did it yesterday. My son was in the truck, and I was looking for this place, and I thought I knew the entrance, and we drove around for 15, 20. He goes, just look it up on the thing. And I was like, no, this is how we used to do it. You drove around until you found the entrance to the darn business. It was Brown's Lane. No, it was Dutchman's Lane. No, is it behind Hooters? No, I can't get through there. Boy, whipped back around Brown's Lane, did a U-turn in Brown's Lane, probably illegally. And that's how you found stuff.
1: Well, I've got a terrible habit of just doing what I'm used to with a different day. Yeah. And I do this a lot. Like I'll start if I know I have a dentist appointment. My dentist is just a mile from my house. And I'm about 3/4 to work before I remember that I had a dentist appointment. And I do this stuff
0: all the time.
1: All the time. When my puppy was still alive, I used to take him to work all the time instead of dropping him off at the doggy daycare.
0: Well, they say that is a form of hypnosis. That how did you stop at the stop red light? You let somebody in, you took a right, you did all these things that driving takes. You let somebody in, you moved over lanes, you're watching your speed, but you were thinking about something totally different while your other side of your brain did all the driving. It's a form of hypnosis.
1: Well, I believe that because I'm the king of it. You never solve a problem if you don't admit it. And I end up places and I go, how in the hell did you get here?
0: Oh, yeah.
1: And I mean,
0: And
1: that's what makes people scared to ride with me. I don't know what it's a form of hypnosis. I believe that because I just lock in and I'm thinking about work. I'm thinking about this. I'm thinking about that. Appointments, this, blah, blah, blah. And that's, that's everybody. But most people could separate the two.
0: And I miss nicknaming cars. When we were in high school, everyone had a nickname. We had a buddy Greg that had Big Blue. It was the beat up Big Blue F-150 with huge tires. We had the Beast. We nicknamed every car. My first car was $76. Had one lug nut on the front left tire.
1: My brother Doug had a 72. Maverick, the old Maverick.
0: The Mavericks were great.
1: And he hit a pole one time, sliced the pole, cut the electricity off of all of our hometown, didn't even do a dent in his. But anyway, that vehicle was tan, and I guess we could say this, everybody called it the tan slut.
0: Marty. Look, nicknames for cars. That was, you had to have a nickname for your car, and we don't do that anymore. And I think that's, and by the way, click on the microphone on our talk back. And if you had a nickname for a car, not Marty's brother's name for the car, but any other than that, Marty, oh my Lord. All right, so we're running out of time. Marty, I love talking cars with you. Cars and trucks right now, Explorers are on sale, and you have a big event happening tomorrow night. I will be there from 5 to 7.
1: Not tomorrow night.
0: Oh,
1: October 23rd and 24th.
0: See how excited I am of it. That's how excited I am.
1: You can swing by. I mean, you can come by anytime.
0: Okay.
1: October 23rd and 24th. That gives us time. We're doing canned goods like we did last year. We're going to have all kinds of prizes. A huge grand prize that we're putting together. If you bring in a case of green, 24 pack of green beans, you get 24 entries into the drawings. So we really want this goes to Hope Southern Indiana, and we want to make it successful or even more than last year. Everybody's in a time of need right now. Free beer, no pizzas all weekend.
0: No hot dogs. No, Scotty got rid of the hot dogs. I was just like, how do you get rid of the? Because Marty used to put the apron on. Marty used to put the apron on and his ball cap,
2: right?
0: And his Purdue ball cap. not Purdue by you. But he would cook up the hot dogs himself and serve the hot dogs himself. The guy runs the place and he's out there cooking hot dogs. And he was like, yeah, we're not doing the hot dogs anymore. I was like, you know what? Shame on you.
2: Wow.
0: Shame hot dogs on you.
1: The healthcare guy chasing me around town all the time really started to piss me off.
0: Yeah, that's not fun.
1: That kind of slowed everything.
0: Yeah, not fun. Talk right. to a person that puts on a Catholic picnic every summer. Why are you bothering me? It's a Catholic picnic. All right, man. Marty Book, Earl Books, Carriage Ford, Best Buy, Country Mile. We love talking with you. And tell your brother I said hi, and I hope that car is still around. I'm sure he doesn't still call it that.
1: It has to be.
0: All right, brother. Guys. We'll see you. All right, back after this on News Radio 840 WHAS, Kentucky at his morning news.
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7: Eastbound on the Gene Snyder, still an accident, though it's been moved from the left lane onto the left shoulder after Billtown. Still up to an hour's worth of delays back from Beulah Church Road. Westbound on the Watterson, a disabled vehicle on the off-ramp to southbound 65. Traffic able to get around that on the left side of the ramp, but use caution. Police still there on scene. If you spot traffic problems, call the traffic tip line at 479-2337. Our next report in 10 minutes. I'm Eddie Zellick, News Radio 840 WHAS.
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9: Plenty of heat in our Thursday skies. Highs near 90 degrees. Clouds will thicken up tonight with lows in the lower 70s ahead of showers looking likely tomorrow. That's your WLKY forecast. I'm Matt Milosevich.
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17: It's a couple minutes now after 8 o'clock. Sunny sky, 65 degrees outside the studios here at 4th Street Live. Good morning, everyone. I'm John Shannon, News Radio 840 WHAS. All of the sworn officers and dispatchers at the Kentucky State Police Post 3 taking some time off to mourn the loss of Trooper Hayden Phillips. Troopers and other staff members at the Bowling Green Post have had a challenging week working hard through the initial hours after Phillips was fatally shot during a traffic stop on I-65. Now personnel from across the Commonwealth are filling in to allow Phillips' closest co-workers to grieve and attend his funeral this Sunday. Post 3 officials are not required to return to work until Monday. The race for Louisville mayor heating up ahead of the November election. Incumbent Mayor Craig Greenberg and challenger Shamika Parrish-Wright facing off yesterday in a debate hosted by the Louisville Forum. According to WLKY, the candidates clashed over several key city issues during the event. Debate topics included how to best tackle youth violence, address the growing issue of homelessness, and manage police funding. They also traded blows over proposed data centers, city infrastructure, and strategies to prevent street takeovers by local teens. Both candidates will continue making their case to the voters as Election Day rapidly approaches. 8:03 at News Radio 840 WHAS. While the September music festivals in the city were a raging success, the numbers say there was a slight drop in attendance this year. Joe Lincoln breaks it down.
18: Festival organizers for Louder Than Life and Bourbon and Beyond say that attendance this year for both festivals combined was more than 410,000 music fans. That's a drop from last year's festivals, which saw more than 450,000 fans attending the 8 days of music in Louisville. At this time, individual attendance for each event has not been provided, but it is being reported that they generated more than $40 million in economic impact for the Bluegrass State. This was the 12th year for Louder Than Life and the 8th year for Bourbon and Beyond. Dates for next year's festivals will be announced soon, and that will likely include the name change announcement for Bourbon and Beyond. I'm Joe Lincoln.
17: Congress on yet another break, this time till after the midterms. Tammy Trujillo has the story.
19: The Senate wrapped up its work late Wednesday while members of the House left early. So now lawmakers in both chambers are on recess until after the November elections. Senate Minority Leader Chuck Schumer of New York is predicting a Democratic victory in November and told Politico that he plans to spend the next 5 weeks fundraising. Senate Majority Leader John Thune of South Dakota, however, remains hopeful that Republicans will be able to hang on to their narrow majority. I'm Tammy Trujillo.
17: The Thursday edition of the Tony and Dwight Show starts right now. Your next news update at the bottom of the hour. I'm John Shannon, News Radio 840 WHAS.
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0: This is Jack Fox. It's time to get up, get out, and start the day with Tony Vannetti right now on 840 WHAS.
1: Yes, thank you, Jack Fox, and good morning, and welcome to Kentucky at His Morning News, fueled by Thornton's. But now we move to the Tony and Dwight Show, and Dwight is out today. He just needs a rest. The 8 days out at Louder Life in Bourbon and beyond, and then the honor flights just did him in. And I knew he was super tired, Scott, because I was talking to him, and he complimented a Democrat, and I said, oh, whoa, whoa, whoa, got in the car, drove right to his house, and his wife was crying, going, I don't know what's going on with him. I tucked him into bed. He called me Papa. Papa, Papa. And I was like, just rest up, my son.
2: I mean, you're not talking. He didn't just go out there at night when the headliners were on. I mean, Dwight was out there 8 days.
1: He was out there 8 straight days. Yeah. So he was a little tired. Yeah. And I knew, and that was the clue.
2: Mm-hmm.
1: Dwight's being nice to Democrats. Okay.
2: Yeah.
1: That's
2: something
1: it.
2: Wrong.
1: All right. Welcome in. We've got a lot to get to. This weekend is going to be busy, busy, busy. We have Bowman Fest happening this weekend. Wine on the River. You got St. James Art Fair. At least the college football games are out of town. U of L and UK both on the road. Louisville needs to get back on the winning track there. That's not good. They had a press conference yesterday with Humphreys, the police chief, and the head of KSP, the state police. Obviously, on the Kentucky State trooper that lost his life was executed on the side of the expressway, Hayden Phillips. One of the things that they had mentioned towards the end of the press conference was they used Phillips, the trooper that got shot, they used his handcuffs to make the arrest. And I was like, that made me happy, at least, that they, you know, that symbolism of the trooper ended up getting his guy.
2: Mm-hmm, absolutely.
1: So that's good. The other awful news is that we talked about it. You heard this first on Kentucky Anna's Morning News. Krista Pike was going to be the first woman to be executed in 200 years in Tennessee. They tried it last night. They gave her 2 doses of the lethal drug, and she did not die.
2: You know what, Tony, to your point, and you want to know how bad this thing went. Well, Rier, we talked about it earlier this morning. WKRN reporter Tori Gessner was a witness to the execution. Listen to what she said happened during the execution.
3: At one point at 7:34, she said, my arm feels like it's about to burst open. Then she smiles really big. Then she starts talking about that one spot on her arm. Does this happen like that? The one spot, I didn't hear the rest. And then her advisor says, relax, and she says, I'm trying. She's talking throughout this, then starts breathing, moaning, snoring. The curtains close at first at 7:46, and she was clearly still alive. She was clearly still breathing and snoring. We could audibly hear that.
1: Yeah, she, look, when that sound, you know, I watch a lot of ER, so that sounds like the pressure. There was a block in the IV. Because
2: mm-hmm.
1: I remember Will Wolford was telling that story about he was getting treatment, and he was like, look, it was building up, like the pressure in his hand. And he said, I played in the NFL for 10 years. This shouldn't feel like this.
2: Ooh.
1: And she looked at it and she goes, oh, no, it was blocked at the IV. That sounds like that, which would explain some stuff, because you're starting to ask, how could you give him 2 doses of a lethal drug and she's still alive? It's an awful story all the way around. What she did to that woman 35 years ago, and then she's not dead. She's alive. So Tennessee has put a stay on all executions for a while. Conflicted about this because my Catholic faith says no, but then I also read these stories and you learn what some people have done on this planet Earth that don't belong to be amongst others. So it's crazy. So I'm conflicted on this entire story, but all executions are in a stay because guess what? This isn't the first time that's happened.
2: Wow, that's sad. That is sad.
1: It really is. We will keep you up on what's happening there. So Bowman Fest, let's get back to Bowman Fest. I think we're going to have somebody in to talk about that in a little bit.
2: Oh, cool.
1: This is where they have the aerobatic. We argue whether it's acrobatic show or aerobatic show, tomato, tomato. But they have that twice a day. They got a 5K. They got these military planes out there. And it's family friendly, but also really cold, good beer is being served out
2: nice.
1: There.
2: Nice. Now
1: it's an awesome event right there at Bowman Field. Off Tails Road, Cannons Lane. Everybody knows where that is. If you go into the DMV there, that's where you're going. It's an awesome, awesome event. So that's happening. Wine on the River is Saturday. I got a whole bunch of Veneti women going to that thing. Just marauding Veneti wine drinking women running around on Saturday between 2 and 6 down by the Big Four Bridge. But it's in where the woods are over there. St. James Art Court, if you're into that, it's very busy. My family used to go, not so much anymore. I think it's changed a lot. It's very packed. It's still fun, but it's just a lot of people, and mostly it's expensive stuff now. So if you don't have a big, go around and look at stuff is what mostly people do. But it looks like the weather's going to play out for all those. And the Great Pumpkin Wars are happening now. Mm-hmm. Iroquois Park lost their their lantern spectacular. Kentucky Kingdom kind of took the people that did that event. Well, Iroquois Southside, they're not sitting around. You're like, dude, we're from the South End. Do you think we're just going to just stop doing what we do?
2: Mm-hmm.
1: So Iroquois Park is doing their thing. It is the Great Pumpkin Wars of 2026. I'm interested to see what the numbers are in the end, and I hope they don't fudge them. I hope that they both are honest about it, because it's just a fair competition. It's what America's all about. You got two pumpkin shows, one at Iroquois Park and one at Kentucky Kingdom. Choose wisely or go to both.
2: Right.
1: Whatever. Do your thing. But the weather will play out for us, and that is a good sign. So we are rolling through your 8 o'clock on a Thursday. People getting on buses, getting to schools, getting to work, stuck in traffic. I heard in the traffic where the Waterson 65. I think the exchange between Waterson and the 65 is worse than Spaghetti Junction.
2: It's awful.
1: Trucks can't figure it out.
2: No, it's awful. And I go through that area all the time, Tony. And I come down. I go 65 south over to Waterson east when I come home. And it's just the merging that goes on.
1: Right, because you know what you should do if you're an expressway? Mm-hmm. Put the exits for the airport, the fairgrounds, and 65 south and north right there.
2: Well, yeah,
1: what?
2: Right, because there are times, Tony, where coming from 65 south to Waterson east, it was faster for me to go over to the airport, go around the airport and spit out the other side than it was to sit there and wait and use that off ramp.
1: Anybody that's sitting in it now goes, he's right.
2: Yeah.
1: I know.
2: It's
1: actually
2: terrible.
1: You know what they're saying? They're saying Tony Vannetti is always right. And he's right again. That's what he's saying. That's what they're saying. I can't help what they're saying in their own cars.
2: Mm-hmm.
1: Okay. But that is, it's a mess. It's worse than Spaghetti Junction. They fixed Spaghetti Junction, but trucks can't figure out those exits, man.
2: No.
1: It's infuriating, to tell you the truth. They either dump over or they break down in one of the lanes, and that's all it takes.
2: Mm-hmm.
1: That's all it takes. All right, man. It's a Tony and Dwight show. 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
1: Welcome back, Kentuckiana's Morning News. I've been encouraging you to use the talkback system. People used to call into the radio station, we'd put them on live. And then people became crazy. Couldn't do that anymore. So now we make you record it. You gotta go to the talkback system and it works just fine. Click on the old-timey microphone up in the corner and leave a message. Topics today included, Scott and I are pathetic at cooking pumpkin seeds. We don't buy the ones in the store because we're men. We're going to do it ourselves. I've screwed it up at least 16 years in a row. So we asked for some help, Scott.
2: Yes, sir.
1: And we've got that. And we're disappointed because people don't name their cars anymore.
2: That's exactly right.
1: And we've got some callers for that, too. So this is the talkback system. It'll count you down 3, 2, 1, and then you got 30 seconds. Let's play a couple here.
17: Here's, man, pan fry the pumpkin seeds. Throw a little butter in there, pan fry them till you get them nice and crispy. Salt them as they're frying, right as they come out. You're good to go, bro.
1: Thank you. All right, so frying pan. I used to bake them. That's my problem.
2: That's right.
1: So fry them up with a little butter and then salt them while they're in the pan.
2: Okay.
1: That's the idea. And you gotta pull the guts out of the pumpkin, bro.
2: Mm-hmm.
1: You gotta be there. That's the dad's job.
2: Well, and that's part of the fun. That's what you do.
1: Right.
2: I mean, that's tradition. And I wonder if using the skillet would make a difference too. I like his idea. I'm gonna give that a shot.
1: Okay. Here's a couple of callers that named their cars.
18: Keith Casey, Mount Washington. You're right. People do not name their cars anymore. I think that died with my generation. I was born in 87, started driving about 2002. My sister's 3 years older than me. Her first vehicle was named Susie. 70s model, step side Ford. But I had a Thunderbird, never had no name.
2: Nice.
1: Sister, see, I think the girls name their car as much as the guys. This is not a gender specific thing.
2: I do too.
1: Okay.
2: Yeah.
1: Let's hear from Lisa.
19: Hey, this is Lisa. You were talking about car names. My daughter had a 1978 Honda, and we called her LaWanda the Honda. She, you know, scored major brownie points back then.
2: LaWanda the Honda. I think she was our homecoming queen 1 year.
1: She is, that's a leader in the clubhouse.
2: LaWanda
1: the Honda.
2: That is awesome.
1: I love it. Let's play one more. Mm-hmm. This guy's got a Lincoln. I've got three mouses here for three different computers. Mouses? Mm-hmm. Mises?
2: Mice.
1: Yeah.
20: Good morning, gentlemen. It's Jeff in Rough River. And I go back to when I was about 20 years old. I had a 1990 Lincoln Town Car that we lovingly called either the Tank or the Stinkin' Lincoln. Missed that car.
2: It's awesome. People can just get so close to their cars, man.
1: I miss that car.
2: You I'm sure love driving.
1: Yeah, my buddy, a couple of my buddies had Mavericks, and yeah. Marty talked about that. Now, back then, you jacked up the rear end and put fat tires on them and Kregers, and they ran like a top.
2: I'm glad you said that because I was just, it's like you're reading my mind. My dad had a 76 Maverick? It was a 76 or 77. It was blue. It had the racing stripes down it.
1: Yeah.
2: In fact, it even had
1: Starsky and Hutch.
2: Yeah, it had the foam manifolds on the hood. But that car, there was just, I can still smell it to this day.
1: This conversation started, I know we're out of time, but I this conversation started because I drove, I refused to let my son sell his hoopty. The 2011 Crown Vic V8, 300 horsepower. It's an old cop car, man, and it just takes turns. And I willingly say to the LMPD, I was speeding through the streets of downtown Louisville at 5 o'clock this morning coming to work, blasting Grand Funk American Band with the windows down and the wind in my hair, little that I have left, feeling like a man and coming to work.
2: Right
1: and
2: on.
1: Just happy to do an American morning show called The Tony and Dwight Show with Scott Fitzgerald. And you're in the right spot. At Kentuckiana's morning show on News Radio 840 WHAS.

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1: I'm WOKY meteorologist Matt Milosevic. It's going to be a summer-like Thursday with just a few passing clouds. We'll be breezy, highs near 90 degrees. Increasing clouds tonight with lows in the lower 70s. Showers are likely tomorrow with cooler highs in the mid-70s. We're looking dry for the weekend ahead with highs in the 70s both Saturday and Sunday.
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14: At 829, sunny skies, 65 degrees outside the studios here at 4th Street Live. Good morning, everyone. I'm John Shannon, News Radio 840 WHAS, with a quick look at your headlines. Authorities say cell phone tracking and flock cameras led to the capture of a suspected cop killer. An adult man was struck and killed by a northbound vehicle Wednesday night while attempting to cross Dixie Highway. Mayor Craig Greenberg and Metro Councilwoman Shamika Parrish Wright clashed on a key city issue during a high-profile mayoral debate. Metro ABC lifting the emergency alcohol suspension for Dasha Barbers, allowing them to operate under strict new conditions following a fatal September shooting. And Tennessee death row inmate Krista Pike, still alive this morning and recovering at a hospital following two failed lethal injection attempts. Matt Milosevic has your complete forecast on the way in minutes. Your traffic update coming up next. I'm John Shannon, News Radio 840 WHAS.
6: There's still an accident causing a few slowdowns eastbound on the Gene Snyder. That crash on the left shoulder after Billtown. Right now, about a 15-minute delay from Beulah Church Road, so that is improving a little bit. However, westbound on the Waterson, the off-ramp to southbound 65 remains completely blocked off from a disabled semi. Police wreckers trying to remove the vehicle. If you spot traffic problems, call the traffic tip line at 479-2337. Our next report in 10 minutes. I'm Eddie Zellick, News Radio 840 WHAS.
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1: I'm WLKY meteorologist Matt Milosevic. A return to some summer-like heat in our Thursday skies. It'll be partly cloudy with highs up near 90 degrees. Clouds thicken up tonight with lows in the lower 70s. We'll have a likelihood of showers tomorrow with highs in the cooler mid-70s. We're going to keep temperatures in the 70s, but drier for the weekend ahead. That's your WLKY forecast. I'm Matt Milosevic.
9: Yesterday, Kentuckiana's morning news, Tony Finetti and Scott Fitzgerald. Dwight is down for the count. He's tired. He did 8 days out. He's 58 years old.
17: And
9: he
17: did crazy.
9: He did 8 days of 12-hour days or more at rock concerts. And then he went with all of us to the honor flight, which is a 20-hour day.
17: Yeah. Yeah, That's amazing.
9: I'm telling you, he was so tired, he complimented a Democrat. I raced over there and tucked him into bed and said, "We'll see you in a couple days, sweetheart." And as I turned his light out and shut his door to his bedroom, he said, "Thank you, Papa."
17: Yeah, right.
9: Thank you, Papa.
17: He has a little blanket with him, all cuddled in.
9: Oh, yeah.
17: All cozy.
9: At this time yesterday, we were talking about this plane in Dubai, and it's just a strange story. It started and finished in about an hour and a half. If you didn't hear yesterday, the co-pilot on this flight in Dubai stabbed his pilot. So the co-pilot stabbed the pilot. The pilot, and during the fight, crashed into the controls and it killed the electric to the plane. The plane dived a couple thousand feet in just a couple of seconds. Somebody was on the plane, was another pilot that was using it, whatever, the jump seat or whatever. They were catching a ride because they work for the company. And the people on the plane and the pilot subdued the co-pilot with a box. He had a box cutter.
17: Mm-hmm.
9: The pilot's alive, by the way. They took control of the plane and landed it safely.
17: Interesting story surrounding that. Yanev Hanun, I hope I got his name right. He was among the passengers, Tony, that helped thwart that.
9: Mm-hmm.
17: Well, he was the one who initially got hold of the controls, and he got that plane leveled off. And then the pilot, as you just mentioned, took over and landed the plane. Well, he met with Israeli Prime Minister Benjamin Netanyahu, and Netanyahu asked him point blank. He said, "How'd you know how to do this?" He said he used to watch air crash investigations.
9: Of course.
17: It's like when people
9: on TV or online.
17: Right. It's like when people say, you know, it's the TV show. I like to watch it because it's got the air disasters. But people go, I watch medical shows. I know I do this.
9: I'm not a pilot, but I stayed at a Holiday Inn last night.
17: That's right. That's what this guy did.
9: So. But it's, we talk about
18: You know, I interviewed somebody that lived in Tel Aviv a couple of years ago at the Jewish Community Center. She flew in. She had a book. And I asked her about, this is 6 months after that that terrible October day. And she said that, I said, well, what's life like? And she was like, you go on. When you're in Tel Aviv, you just go on with life. This mm-hmm. is part of what we yeah. have been dealing with forever. And I said, so she was a chef. She goes, I go to the market. I buy the food at the market for my restaurant, and I start cooking. And people go on with their lives mm-hmm. In Israel. And it's just funny. Like, they're the same way with this plane.
17: Yeah.
18: I didn't even think, you know, nobody thought twice. You know, grab the dude, subdue him, and there's two people that can land the darn plane, and one of them did it because he watches. I always joke. I was like, well, I'm not a doctor, but I watch a lot of ER.
17: Mm-hmm.
18: I could probably push some meds in an ER and get away with it for an hour.
17: Right.
18: The story was over. Mm-hmm. You know, to circle back, and that's my point, is like it started and ended and it was over. And Netanyahu, you said he was yep. talking yesterday. It's too early to determine the motive of the Arab. To me, this looks like, I'm not so sure. If it's terrorists, I'm just like, why didn't he just crash the plane?
17: No, I think you called it early on, and we'll find out more as the investigation goes on. But I think you nailed it. I think there's some truth to what you're saying. These two had a beef with each other, maybe. Yep. Or maybe he was just, you know, some said he was from Omani. From Amman.
18: Yeah.
17: Maybe there were some issues there. We won't know until it's done, but I think you might.
18: Yep.
17: Might be right.
18: Traffic is a little tough around the fairgrounds and 65 South because there's a broken down semi and blocking one lane, and that's all it takes to back it up. Just chill. Listen to us. We'll take care of you. We've got some more car names from the talkback, and we'll play those after. That is...
17: LaWanda the Honda.
18: We are lamenting the days when we used to name our cars. Were they junk? Yep. Mm-hmm. But we didn't care because it was our car. And we gave them fun names. And everyone used those fun names.
17: Yeah.
18: We talked about the Maverick. I don't think you were really a Maverick owner if the front corner wasn't primer colored. Because you primered it out and you never got it painted.
17: Got a text from a good friend... Todd Powers, you'll hear him at St. X football games on the PA.
18: Yeah.
17: He said he had a 75 Ford Maverick, called it the Mad Mav.
18: The Mad Mav, baby. See? Everybody had their nicknames for their car because it's the last place. Look, you're stuck in traffic right now. It's okay because this is the last time today you're going to be by yourself listening to Kentuckiana's Morning News or listening to whatever you want to listen to. No mm-hmm. one's telling you, why didn't you go this way? This is the only, it's like, it's the extension of the bathroom. For men, it's the extension of the bathroom.
17: A lot of people talking about Mavericks, though, Tony. That's very interesting, because even my old man, he had a 76 Maverick.
18: They made a gazillion of them.
17: Yeah.
18: All right, let's take a short break. We will come back. Isaacs and Isaacs, if you get hurt in traffic and do whatever, they'll take care of you. Daryl Isaacs has been doing it the longest and the best. He's the hammer. So go to wewin.com. 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He'll take care of you. Daryl Isaacs. 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
22: There's still an accident causing a few slowdowns eastbound on the Gene Snyder, that crash on the left shoulder after Billtown. Right now, about a 15-minute delay from Beulah Church Road, so that is improving a little bit. However, westbound on the Waterson, the off-ramp to southbound 65 remains completely blocked off from a disabled semi. Police wreckers trying to remove the vehicle. If you spot traffic problems, call the traffic tip line at 479-2337. Our next report in 10 minutes. 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
25: We are talking Bowman Fest. We just got finished talking about it. What's up, my brother?
26: How you doing, my friend? Thanks for having us back. I really appreciate it.
25: We're going to be there tomorrow, broadcasting live. I'll race from here at about an hour ago, 7:45-ish. Scott, you might have to take it for a couple minutes, and then I'll get out there and start the broadcast. Mm-hmm. It is going to be a fun day. It's one of the best events all year long. You have a fantastic story of you've been at Bowman Field since you were five.
26: Yes, five. And I'm old. I'm 60 now, so...
25: One of my accomplishments last year was getting you know, your eyes welled up and started crying.
26: You're already
25: last
26: starting year, now.
25: You described crawling over the fence from your neighborhood and illegally at 5 years old going into Bowman Field.
26: Oh, I tell you, Dad, we had our park boundary road at the time, which was Pee Wee Reese. That was our boundary. Mm-hmm. Dad traveled 5 days a week, and he said, don't go over the fence, you're busted. So I was there watching a Goodyear blimp. I had my radio and my hat on and wave TV. I love Wave. They're great to us, but they did a video shoot back in the day when they used film, right?
25: Oh, yeah.
26: Dad comes home. He's sitting in front of the 12-inch black and white and says, Patrick? I said, yes, sir. He said, did you go past your boundary today? I'm like, I look over. I see the TV. Yeah, busted. He goes, you're busted for a week. So I was grounded for a week. Back in the day when you can ground kids.
25: In a sense, you went over there and never left. It's some say the oldest...
26: It's one of the longest continually operated towered airports in the country.
25: Correct. And you see the main building.
26: Administration building.
25: And you go, oh, yeah. It's been there for a while. So it is a great airport. You have a 5K in the morning on Saturday.
26: Mm-hmm.
25: And then the acrobatic.
26: Acrobatic. We do them both.
25: I said acrobatic and people are yelling at me. I was like, you say what you want to say. It's whatever. It's aerobatic, but it's really neat. To see these planes do what they do. What outfit is that?
26: So Bowman Fest puts the festival on, and then we start at 12 o'clock. And we have some – I'm really blessed this year to get some world-class, two of the top 10 performers in the world will be up here. Britt Lincoln's a headliner, and her significant other, boyfriend, husband, I'm not sure exactly.
25: Yeah, whatever it is.
26: Craig, he's actually ranked higher than her, and he's going to come up and just enjoy the weekend. They kind of let their hair down, and we're really blessed that she flies for Thunder, but couldn't fly this year because of the weather. So she said, I'll come up and support your brand.
25: All right, what planes or whatever else? What else are you going to have on the ground?
26: We have a ton of planes coming in, and some will start coming in today to get ahead of the weather tomorrow.
25: Yeah.
26: But we're going to range from the Curtis Robin, which is a 1919 replica on a Curtis's. We'll have a C-54, which is a DC-4. It's a big plane. Then we'll have all kinds of some bombers. We'll have some World War II warbirds. We'll have all kinds. And then KAN, Kentucky Air National Guard, are close partners. They're bringing their C-130 in tomorrow. So
25: oh,
26: the kids
25: boy.
26: Get to get in that thing. That's a great
25: They
26: favorite.
25: Put tanks on that thing.
26: Oh, they do.
25: So I thought one was neat. And tell me if I'm remembering this wrong. I thought, was there Boy Scouts that were bivouacking out there? They were camping out there.
26: They were. Yeah, so we have the reenactors. And the Kilroy Group and the GIs will come out. And they put their live tent out there. They'll cook breakfast just like they were out in as our veterans have done. It's a real tribute to those guys.
25: Okay, so let's do logistics here. Okay. So Bowman Field, I know it well. I know everything around there. I grew up in St. Matthews, so I know everything about it. Okay. But tell people where to park and how easy that is, okay. and what gate, and how do we get in there, how much, and all that situation.
26: All right, so we're going to open up the festival with the race at 9. The general festival opens at 10. All the entrants will be off Taylorsville Road, either Pee Wee Reese or thing. We'll have that marshaled. And it's tight to get in the field, so there may be a little waiting to park, but we'll all park on the field, free parking, and then you come in one main gate. We try to make it as smooth as possible. And then it runs from 10 till 8. So this year we're going to have the Jukebox Heroes. They'll be on stage live from
25: that's
26: 6
25: awesome.
26: To 8. So we have a twilight concert and usher in the suns that's coming
25: awesome.
26: Our way.
25: That's awesome. All right, so for Dad... Yep. Or Mom, cold beer.
26: Well, yeah, we've got, so I'll give you a run through. We've got acrobatic show. We've got static displays. We have helicopter rides. We've got fixed wing rides. We've got a kids zone. We have a military reenactors. We have food trucks, open bars, all kinds of things. And, you know, Financial Private Wealth Management is stepping up this year as our sponsor. So they have a big
25: fan
26: out there.
25: Oh, fantastic. Okay.
26: They're really blessed.
25: Patrick, again, you know, did you ever think when you were a teenager and you were spending way too much time over there that you would be part of something like this at the field and making sure that everybody in Louisville knows how important this airport is and the history of it and bringing families together for this airport.
26: I tell you, what, to answer your question, I never thought I would. In fact, I learned to fly when I was a kid, and it's just been a fun thing for me. And then when my son passed away a few years ago, as you know, I wasn't going to fly again. And Dave, he got me again.
25: I got you again.
26: Dave Schmitz, a dear friend, he's the lead for Smoke on Aviation. He goes, "You're flying formation." I go, "I don't want to fly anything." And now, 2 years later, I'm a carded formation flyer. There's 288 of us in the country with Smoke on. And it's the good Lord works mysterious ways. And so I'm back in the air.
25: You move on with life.
26: You have to. And he wants me. I got a picture on the dash. He's my wingman. I talk to him all the time. I'm going to get you. Wait till tomorrow.
25: You got me now going, dude, sure.
26: I bring that up only in context because it's, you go from the worst to the best. But I tell you, flying over the city, our great city here for Thunder Over Louisville, and we did Bourbon and Beyond and Louder, and we look down. I can't look down too much, but you see the crowds, and they always cheer, and we do missing mans and formations over events, football parties. And, Smoke On really is one of the teams that'll be here. There'll be a lot of other people here.
25: Patrick, one last thing. Is there spots open for the 5K?

0: contest, and I will be there broadcasting live tomorrow. Dwight is still down for the count, so we'll do this, and I can't wait to go out there. We have a lot of events going on. There's no reason why you can't do them all right? People are like, you have to choose. No, you don't. You go to all of them, man. It's a fun weekend, especially if you have family in town or you got the kids popped in. Let's go on out to Bowman Fest.
1: Yeah, and we're Saturday and Sunday, so either way, come on out.
0: Yeah, absolutely. Yeah, there's no doubt about it. Back after this on News Radio 840 WHAS.

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2: Westbound on the Waterson, the off-ramp to southbound 65 completely blocked off. That's from a disabled semi. Police and wreckers there blocking the ramp, trying to remove the vehicle. Eastbound on the Gene Snyder, also a crash. That's off on the left shoulder after Billtown. Traffic stop and go from Beulah Church Road. And there's also still an accident westbound on the Waterson. That's on the off-ramp to Freedom Way. Our next report in 10 minutes. I'm Eddie Zellick, News Radio 840 WHAS.
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4: WOKY meteorologist Matt Milosevic. It's going to be a summer-like Thursday with just a few passing clouds. We'll be breezy, highs near 90 degrees. Increasing clouds tonight with lows in the lower 70s. Showers are likely tomorrow with cooler highs in the mid-70s. We're looking dry for the weekend ahead with highs in the 70s both Saturday and Sunday.
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0: Patrick Silver at Bowman Field, man. We were talking in the break. You know, he went to St. X, I went to Trinity, and he grew up over there by the field. I grew up in Lindy. We had the same lives. Same exact lives.
1: Yeah.
0: We were talking about, you know, working on our, you know, if your buddy's Cherokee or Maverick broke down. There was a Saturday night that your buddy's dad had tools and you were in the garage trying, you know, changing the struts on this car and drinking a couple beers and listening to a transistor radio and listening to the QMF in the Block Party Weekend and changing out struts on a car. And it's just, it sounds like ancient times. And, you know, I try to stay away from it because I don't want to sound too melancholy. But then I said, hey, you ever tow a car with a rope? He was like, oh yeah. You had to time the braking. I was like, oh yeah,
1: right.
0: So-and-so broke down. I got a rope. We tied it around his axle, the front end, and we towed it.
1: Mm-hmm.
0: Probably screwed it up, too.
1: Yeah.
0: But we are having fun this morning as Kentuckiana's Morning News rolls on. I am Tony Vannetti. He is Scott Fitzgerald at Bowman Fest. It's Saturday and Sunday. It's going to be action-packed for 48 hours, and you just heard all the stuff that's going on for that. So, and we have some news, but do I have time to play some of these calls?
1: Of course. Go ahead, yeah.
0: All right, we were talking about... people don't name their cars anymore, and we've got a couple of calls. Let's play a couple of these. This is the talkback. So if you're listening on the iHeart app, which some people say Tony Vannetti sounds even better on,
1: they can hear every breath you take.
0: That's exactly right. You click the microphone and it gives you 30 seconds to record something. So here are a couple of them.
2: Hey Tony, this is Tony the truck plant. I think the coolest name ever for a car is Christine. I mean, do you remember the movie Christine? It's probably the coolest name for a car ever.
0: That is in the era when everyone named their cars. And, of course, that's a horror film from Stephen King. Mm-hmm. And it's been made twice, I think. The original in 1978 starred John Travolta. Let's hear another one.
3: I bought a 1965 Mustang when I was 15 years old. And I still drive it today. It was stolen for 10 years and delivered back to me as almost like a dump truck full of garbage. I rebuilt it. She's driving every day, and her name is Phoenix.
1: Nice.
0: That's awesome.
1: Nice.
0: 65 Mustang. He bought it when he was 15 years old, and it was stolen for 10, got it back. Can you imagine getting it back after 10 years?
1: That's the classic Mustang look, too. I think that was the year, the 65 through 69 was the year that the Mustangs really had that classic feel to them. And, you know, it was funny, you guys, we were talking about Maverick all morning long. A lot of people own Mavericks, and now the Maverick... Ford brought it back, but it's not anything like the coupe it was.
0: No,
1: back then.
0: Those things were tanks with a big engine in them.
1: Yeah, they were.
0: Here's another one.
4: 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I currently have a 1995 Ford F-150 that my wife decided to name Big Red.
0: I'll never forget Big Blue, Greg Hall's Big Blue. It had a piece of steel. He welded a piece of steel on the front as a bumper. Mm-hmm. It was just it was a tank. But the leader in the clubhouse is Lisa. Here we go.
5: Hey, this is Lisa. You were talking about car names. My daughter had a 1978 Honda, and we called her LaWanda the Honda. She, you know, scored major brownie points back then.
1: That is so awesome.
0: That is
1: now. Were you or your parents? Were you devoted to like a brand? Like I remember.
0: No,
1: you were talking about this, and I was trying to remember. My grandparents had a Barracuda, and then they had another one that was like it. And I forgot what brand that car was, Tony. And now I remember it was a Plymouth. They were big Dodge people back in the
0: day. We had a Maverick. We had but Buick. We drove a lot of Buicks, four-door sedans. You have a family of six. You got to figure it out. We actually did have a, which is the ones that, the Pinto.
1: Oh, yeah, the Ford Pintos.
0: The Pinto made a station wagon version, but it wasn't, it was still really tiny. And we, six of us piled in a Pinto and drove to Key West, Florida in it.
1: Oh, see, you guys had the cool cars. My parents just had that, whatever they call that thing, was a Ford Country Squire. I remember my dad bringing it home, had the wood paneling on the side. Oh, yeah.
0: No, I think ours had a wood that fit. Well, let's just figure it was fake wood paneling.
1: Yeah, it was fake wood.
0: Right.
1: But you thought it was the coolest thing to fold that seat up in the back seat.
0: Oh, there's no
1: question.
0: And
1: look the other way.
0: Yeah. Or in those station wagons, you looked out the back. Oh, yeah. There was kids sitting in the back.
1: Right, and there were always dead bugs flying around in there or laid up in there. Yeah.
0: Kids are doing back there not supposed to be doing.
1: That's right.
0: Bugging the car behind them. All right, man, so we are rolling through our morning here in Kentuckiana's Morning News. Scott, go do your other job.
1: Right on, buddy.
0: Gus, the snappy dresser, comes in next.
1: He's got his Packers gear on today.
0: Yeah, he's got his shirt buttoned to the top button. It's a polo, and it's choking him.
1: He said that's right. That's right. He's got his little badges attached to his. See?
0: I hear you, Gus.
1: See?
0: He did not hear us making fun of him earlier in the show.
1: No.
0: All right, back after this on News Radio 840 WHS.
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11: Westbound on the Waterson, the off-ramp remains blocked off to southbound 65 from a disabled semi. Police and wreckers are there blocking the ramp, trying to remove that vehicle. Avoid it until further notice. Westbound on the Waterson as well, same area. It's an accident on the off-ramp to Freedom Way. The right lane blocked off on that ramp. One more crash eastbound on the Gene Snyder after Billtown on the left shoulder. Our next report in 10 minutes. I'm Eddie Zellick, News Radio 840 WHAS.
12: I'm WOKY meteorologist Matt Milosevic. It's going to be a summer-like Thursday with just a few passing clouds. We'll be breezy, highs near 90 degrees. Increasing clouds tonight with lows in the lower 70s. Showers are likely tomorrow with cooler highs in the mid-70s. We're looking dry for the weekend ahead with highs in the 70s both Saturday and Sunday.
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13: A couple minutes now after 9 o'clock. Sunny sky, 68 degrees in downtown Louisville. Good morning, everyone. I'm John Shannon, News Radio 840 WHAS. Three juveniles are in police custody after officials say they tried to start a fire at the University of Louisville School of Music. U of L spokesperson John Carman said the three juveniles were arrested on Tuesday. All three were charged with damaging property and buildings on campus, at least one building on the Belknap campus sustaining property damage, and a fire was set at the School of Music. The severity of the damage, not currently known at this time. Kentucky State Police Commissioner Philip Burnett was in town yesterday to thank Louisville police for apprehending the suspect accused of killing one of his troopers on Monday.
14: That actually allowed us to take Trooper Hayden Phillips' actual handcuffs and eventually place them upon that suspect, which was so important to the troopers and officers of the Kentucky State Police and law enforcement in general all across Kentucky and this country.
13: Emily Branch is accused of shooting Trooper Hayden Phillips during a traffic stop on I-65 near Bowling Green. Louisville police say they used cell phone tracking and flock cameras to locate Branch. 9:03 at News Radio 840 WHAS, the 122nd Kentucky State Fair marked the event's highest overall attendance in more than two decades. On Wednesday, state and venue officials announcing the fair brought over 642,000 attendees on its 11-day run. Organizers reporting nearly 40,000 competitive entries spanning livestock, ag, and traditional exhibits. The attendance milestone builds on momentum within Kentucky's broader tourism sector, according to state officials. The condition of Tennessee's only female death row inmate unknown this morning after yesterday's failed execution. Michael Kastner with more.
15: Krista Pike was scheduled to be put to death on Wednesday by lethal injection, but the procedure was unsuccessful. Witnesses describe what they saw.
16: We haven't seen anything like it. It went really poorly.
17: Almost the entire time she was kicking her feet.
15: Her attorneys reported she was still breathing after receiving two doses of pentobarbital. Pike was taken to a nearby hospital after the attempted execution. Governor Bill Lee has since announced he's pausing executions for the rest of 2026, and he's ordered an investigation. She was on track to become the first woman Tennessee has executed in more than 200 years. I'm Michael Kastner.
13: Hour two of the Tony and Dwight Show starts right now. Your next news update coming up at the bottom of the hour. I'm John Shannon, News Radio 840 WHAS.
18: All right, we're going to do it once more. And this time, no mistakes. 1, 2, 3, 4.

0: All right, folks, it is the Tony and Dwight Show. Dwight is a little tired today. He did 8 straight days out at the concert, which wore his little heart down. And then he went on a 20-hour day with me and all the rest of the vets on the honor flight. And he woke up, and I knew something was trouble. He was slurring his words, and sounded tired. And then he complimented a Democrat, so I knew something was up. So I drove over and tucked him into bed, said, "It's going to be okay." Patted him on the head, and as I left and turned the lights out and shut the door, he said, "Thank you, Papa," and he went to sleep.
1: I think, did he say anything that the judges are great? Judges are wonderful.
0: If he said that, I know now we're running him to the hospital.
2: Yeah, we got to get him into us.
0: News and notes before we get to some more car names. I'm getting the talkback system is blowing up right now with callers. Tennessee officials were unable to kill Krista Pike. They tried twice to give her a lethal dose. It looks like there was a problem with the IV. Come on. I know she did this heinous thing 35 years ago, and I do support the death penalty, but this is unacceptable. She's still alive. So they have put a stay on all executions, which I don't even know what that means because it took 35 years for Krista to get to this point. But it's an awful story of what you hear of what happened with her, and her family was there and listened to her saying, "Is my arm supposed to be feel like this?" She's not even supposed to be alive at this point. So they're going to put a stay on all those until they get it again. Remember, you heard that story first here on HAS. We talked about it because I was like, this is interesting. It's first woman execution in Tennessee in 200 years, mm-hmm. and less than 20 have been executed in the history of the United States. So it was a story I thought we needed to talk about. And then the flock cameras did play a big role into catching the alleged shooter in the killer of Kentucky State Police Trooper Hayden Phillips. At the end of the story, I thought was fitting. They used Phillips' handcuffs to make the arrest. So, you know, symbolizing, you know, he still got his man. So our thoughts and prayers, obviously, to Hayden Phillips and his family, a young father.
1: Did you, I meant to send this to you earlier, but I was looking at Twitter, X, whatever. Hayden Phillips' birthday was yesterday, I believe. Is that right?
0: They covered his squad car.
1: 29 years old.
0: Covered his squad car with happy birthday rough. Stuff. Mm. Yeah, it's sad. And then these three juveniles, and I hope this kind of worries me, but I hope it's just idiots acting like idiots, and it's a one-time deal. Three juveniles were arrested allegedly attempting to set fire to the University of Louisville School of Music. Guess they weren't teaching the right music. John Carman, UofL spokesman, said three juveniles taken into custody Tuesday. They were charged with damaging property in the buildings of the Belknap campus. I say I worry about this because my kid's at UC. The other one's out of college. But if I had a kid at UofL, this kind of worries me. There's a lot of kids. I think there's 10,000 students live on campus now at UofL.
1: Something like that.
0: Which is a lot more than the old days. You know, back in 91, where people dressed, where they tucked their shirts in, Gus, and wore belts.
1: Apparently, you know, I generally listen to our station all the time, but I came in and was a little busy about that, and I didn't hear this nice diatribe you had on my wardrobe.
0: It was complimentary, Gus.
1: It sure sounded like it after you came in and told me about it. What did you say exactly?
0: You want to recap this for those
1: that didn't catch it?
0: The story is fashion mavens are saying that the belt for men is back, okay? And I said, well, my boss, Gus, it never went out of style.
1: That's right, baby.
0: I said, you usually tuck your shirt in, button down, and you have your belt. You have your phone clicked into your carrier that's hooked to your belt.
1: I do not any longer. I went away from that a number of years ago.
0: But today you have your station ID on that little zip line.
1: Because I have to get in and out of the door
0: line,
1: when other
0: line.
1: People, Tony Benetti, forget to bring theirs in. I can't get in the door. Can you help me in? Sure, I got mine right here.
0: Well, I'm sorry. I left the house in a little hurry yesterday. We won't even go into it.
1: That's right.
0: But I pulled it off your
1: got
0: belt
1: your hair
0: just
1: gel
0: now.
1: This morning? Huh? Can I get you some hair gel? You got hair gel on?
0: That's a big...
1: Are you okay this now that you got it on?
0: You know what?
1: Because yesterday you were having a tough time.
0: You know
1: I don't
0: what?
1: Have any hair gel on. I heard that three times from you.
0: It's a big day when I leave the house without hair gel. Thank you. I did pull your little zip line ID and whipped it back to your waist.
1: That's right, baby.
0: In a respectful way.
1: Hear that?
0: So we're getting calls. I talked about this morning. I refuse to let my son sell the Hoopty. It's a 2011 Crown Vic V8, 300 horsepower. This thing takes
1: a man's car.
0: It handles like a sports car, but it's a, it, I mean, I feel like a cop. So this morning I drove in. I always drive in at 5, and it's there's nobody on the roads. So I'm jamming Grand Funk American Band, windows down, and I will go ahead and admit it. I was speeding through the streets of Louisville. Cops couldn't catch me anyway. I'm in the Hoopty. So
1: Matt Sanders, do you have a comment on that?
0: I know he's Matt. Listening.
1: What do you think about that, Matt Sanders?
0: Didn't catch me, bro.
1: I got a scofflaw out here on the roads, dude, 5 a.m.
0: You think I stopped at the left turn and right? No, dog. I was whipping through because those things handle like crazy. I love my Crown Vic. So I wouldn't let him. Here's the point. He was living in Charleston. I said, don't sell that. Don't trade that in. I flew to Charleston and drove it back. It's in my driveway. It's here now. But I had fun driving it in. And I started remembering all the cars my friends had, and we had nicknames for all of them. And the phone line has been blowing up because everybody was the same. Jason in Frankfurt had his, he's got a 95 F-150. They call it Big Red. The leader in the clubhouse is Lisa. Her daughter's car was a 1978 Honda, and it was called LaWanda the Honda.
1: That's good.
0: I'll play one or two more, and then we're going to get this comedian on, Colin Moulton. We got a couple. So the TalkBack is just an old-timey microphone in the corner of your app. So if you're listening to me on that, and again, Gus, I don't know how it's possible, but people are like, Tony Vannetti sounds even better on the app. Let's hear some of these calls.
2: 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I drive a white GMC, and we call him Big Blanco.
0: Big Blanco. I love it. Here's Dave from Louisville.
3: Tony, it's Dave from Louisville. I used to have an old Ford pickup called an Old Blue.
0: Old Blue. Hey, how are we getting there? Let's take Old Blue. Here's another one, Big Jim.
4: Hey, Tony. It's Big Jim, formerly known as Big Jim, lost a little weight. My car's name back in the day was my 68 Roadrunner, known as Bad Jimmy. It always made me want to jump in it, go to PRP, do donuts in the parking lot.
0: Every teenager in Louisville forever. Is that not? It's awesome. We played a call earlier of somebody that had a 65 Mustang, bought it when he was 15, got stolen, got it back 10 years later, and it was all destroyed. He put it back together. He calls it Phoenix. It's a good story. We all have those memories of riding. This morning, I just felt, you know, back. You know, I was thinking it's the last place that men can get together, and it's the last place you're alone. And you're playing whatever you want to play, either whether it's Kentucky Anna's Morning News, or I was jamming a Grand Funk American Band, driving way too fast on the streets of Louisville, and the cops had no chance. That's right. Colin Moulton is going to be in town this weekend. Colin, how you doing?
5: I'm doing great, Tony Vannetti.
0: Yeah.
5: Tony or Gus, who am I talking to?
0: You're talking to Tony.
5: Tony, what's going on? Hey, I had a car, Volkswagen that I named Roadkill for obvious reasons. It spent more time being towed by the police than me driving it. But that's where I got most of the mileage.
0: I think why is there a love affair with crappy cars in the one you owned when you were 18 or 19?
5: It's training for marriage. So because you start out, you're like, this is the greatest car ever. And then, yeah, and you, right? And then you drive it around, and then pretty soon the cops get involved. That's what I found.
1: Boy, that's fun.
0: That is so true. I got to put it on the tee, and he swung away. Good job, Colin. I love it. So where are you from? See there? We got him. Colin, see there?
1: Hang on. Let me get me back on. Looks like he dropped off.
0: Oh. Colin's going to play at Mr. G's this weekend. Usually Dwight's in here telling all the details, but I know that.
1: Part. There you go.
0: There we go. You made Gus laugh so much he hit the darn wrong button.
1: Yeah, that's what it was.
0: But that is funny.
5: You hang up, you hit the cough button. You know what I used to when I was doing radio years ago as a comic, you know, tour.
0: Yeah.
5: You get in there and they have the cough button, and I thought it was a sound effect. Literally, I did. I would be turning around with Alex, and I'm like, "Hey, hit the cough button while you're talking." And he's like making me cut in and out, and I was thinking I was making a cough sound. So someone finally goes, "Why do you keep muting him?" And I'm like, "What are you talking about?"
0: I can't imagine why you didn't work out in radio. So, Colin,
5: yeah.
0: Where are you from? Where are you from?
5: I'm originally from Wisconsin.
0: Wisconsin. I love
5: Wisconsin. Northern Wisconsin. Yeah, Rhinelander area. Like, you know, Wausau. So, like, way up in the duck hunting regions of the world. And everybody up there has a fishing felony on their record. You know?
0: Right, sure. What did your old man do?
5: Leave. Did yours stay?
0: Okay. Until he died 25 years ago, friend. Colin.
5: Only for you, friend. Thanks for bringing that up, Tony.
0: Oh, Colin. Well, I'm not sure, Tony. After he left, I lost contact. did you like Wisconsin? I mean, did you like growing up there?
5: Yeah, so I lived there till I was about 8, and then I left. So people always ask me, like, I do shows, and I'll mention Wisconsin, talk about, you know, because I still go visit all my brothers there, and they all, you know, they hunt, they ice fish.
0: Yeah.
5: That's the other thing, man. Early ice. You ever heard of early ice?
0: No.
5: Oh, God. That's the thing my brother, Tim, he's always, we're going to go early ice this year, bro. We're going early ice. And I never went with him until I was an adult. I went to visit him, and he's like, "We're going early ice. It's ice fishing, right?" So we go out in his Subaru because he's, I guess, I don't know. Anyway, he's a Canadian. Is that the term?
0: Yeah.
5: So, yeah. So exactly a Canadian right. Without health care. That's what Wisconsinites are, Canadians without health care. So we're in a Subaru. We start driving out on the ice, and it's splitting and cracking. And I'm like, "Dude, this isn't safe." And I look around. There's no cars. And no ice houses. And I'm like, "Nobody's out here." He goes, "I know, early ice, right? It's the best, bro." I'm like, "You're going to kill us." Early ice? That's not enough ice.
0: It's not enough ice.
5: He goes, "Bro, this is nothing." He goes, "The real danger is when two buttheads pull up next to each other in their F-150s and they start talking to each other on the ice in like F-450s. They're like side by side. They're like, "Hey, Tom, how you doing? Good to see you." Collectively, 13,000 pounds of metal. And they're like, "Oh, it'll hold." God. And all for a pike. All for a substandard pike.
0: That sounds insane, but I don't know. No, you got to do it. And I'm like, "What? Sit in a hut on the ice drinking bourbon or whiskey or whatever?"
5: It's the same exact thing as the car thing. It's
0: yeah.
5: Like you said, we finally get to be alone in our car listening to dumb music.
0: Yeah.
5: And that's what it is.
0: That's what it is.
5: We're just trying to be alone.
0: Being a man.
5: Our whole life is a pursuit of being alone.
0: Yeah, no, there's no question. It goes from the bathroom and the car. It's the only time we have peace as men.
5: Yeah, by the way, I got a bidet, which is awesome.
0: Oh,
5: it's gay adjacent. So my, close enough, right?
0: I support
5: the community.
0: Look, my bidet is better than yours. I just want to say that.
5: But, oh, yeah, I bet it is because I got mine on Facebook Marketplace. I got a used bidet. Wrap your mind around that one.
0: Oh, my God, Colin.
5: They're expensive. They're expensive. I can't get my kids to use it. You ever try to convince children to use a bidet?
0: No, you're gonna use your toys somehow in it.
5: It feels illegal. The whole conversation feels illegal.
0: Right.
5: So I could, but I had to do something and to explain it to them because because my littlest kid thought it was a water fountain for like 2 days. I was like, not your face, never your face. So I got a. And they're expensive normally, but I found a cheap one, and I recommend the expensive one.
0: Because I got it.
5: No pressure control on my bidet, bro.
0: No.
5: Level one is just like
0: I had to
5: tile removal.
0: Yeah. Oh no, dude. Once you get the expensive one, you walk up to the toilet, and it doesn't, if the seat doesn't come up automatically, and you forget when you go to another toilet, you're like, oh, the seat's not coming up. But it's you know, the heated seat.
5: It's the pressure for me, because you can lower the pressure on the expensive ones. Mine just like, it just changes your whole DNA. Bam. And then like, I took out a wasp's nest that's been there for like 3 years. You can break up a nonviolent protest with a well-aimed bidet. Did you know that?
0: No.
5: I can't watch videos when I'm on it, because if I laugh, it comes out of my nose. So I need a better one.
0: I'll send you mine, the contact to get mine. It changed everybody's life.
5: You're going to send me your bidet?
0: Yeah. People come to my house and are like, can I try the toilet? And I'm like, yeah, go on over.
5: Colin, I'm going to send you my bidet. You got to be pretty close friends.
0: Talk to my people. I'm going to send you my bidet. No charge. Colin Moulton, man. This weekend you're at Mr. G's. Do you know anything about Mr. G's?
5: I do. It's a great comedy club, man. It's a hidden secret right now.
0: Yeah, it is.
5: It's new, you know, so it's really fun, man. It's super, it's cool, intimate room, man, and that's how we do it. Live shows are best in that kind of space.
0: I love it. Colin,
5: we're going to have a blast.
0: We'll see you this weekend, Colin. Thanks for calling in, and be careful of early ice.
5: Early ice! Early ice, bro! Love you guys.
0: Thanks, buddy.
5: The show. Come see me. Come hang out.
0: You got it. We will. Colin Moulton is his name. He's going to be here this weekend at Mr. G's. Alex Raimondo sent me a clip of his. He's clean, clean comic, Gus. So good to know. You dress like you like a clean comic.
1: I do. Yes. You know, I'll have my belt on that night, and I'll have my shirt buttoned at the very top button. Here, I'm doing it for you now.
0: He came. Yeah, he perfect. Came to work today in his Green Bay Packers polo, and the top button of the polo.
1: This is one of those that's, you know, it's loose fitting, and I don't necessarily care for that up at the collar. And when I put it on, I go, I'm going to button this top button because it's got a real wide open collar. And I said, Tony Vannetti's going to say something about it.
0: Yeah.
1: Right off the bat.
0: Yeah. Yeah, and he and you could tell Gus has raised children, because he always wears the undershirt in case he has to do something. He could take off the shirt. He's got the undershirt. And he's about to get the shovel in the dirt. Here we go. Got my undershirt.
1: Do you
0: on.
1: Wear an undershirt underneath your? No, I used to
0: suits. Yeah, I could wear like I can't call it the wife. You know what? Because I don't think that's appropriate anymore. You know what I'm talking about. No, no.
1: You know what it is. Everybody knows.
0: It's the wife beater shirt. It's inappropriate and should not be called that. But I wear that underneath the button down or whatever for a suit. Okay. And sometimes I'll walk around with the dress pants, suspenders, and just that undershirt.
1: Oh, good Lord.
0: Oh, yeah.
1: Well, that's a belt. That's worse than a belt.
0: I feel like a man.
1: Look, I got the belt. Is on.
0: Feel like a man.
1: Can I jingle that
0: Look,
1: belt?
0: Man, they have beaten all that out of us for so long. Any moment... You can feel like a man. I'm trying to play a song. Can you pull up Stranglehold real quick?
1: Hang on.
0: Because that's my other...
1: Ted Nugent?
0: Yeah, that's my other jam.
1: Oh, you got to put that on when you're going down the
0: road. I'm not even calling it John's Hoopty anymore. That is my car. He got himself a car. The hoop... Oh, yeah. Turn it up, baby. Because when this is jamming, windows down in the Hoopty, 300 horsepower, former cop car... Handles like a Porsche through the corners, the wind blowing through what left I have of hair, feeling like a man.
1: The hair gel.
0: That's
1: gets
0: right.
1: A workout, doesn't it? That's
0: it
1: right.
0: It does.
1: It's all wind blown by the time you get here.
0: That's right. That's right. And we are the stranglehold of morning shows. Kentuckiana's Morning News on News Radio 840 WHAS.

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19: Crews continue to work to get a broken down semi out of the way westbound on the Watterson's ramp to southbound 65. It's blocked off. And there's a wreck northbound 65 just before you get to Fern Valley that's blocking the left lanes. Our next report is in 15 minutes. Chuck Ingram, News Radio 840 WHJS.
20: I'm WOKY meteorologist Matt Milosevic. It's going to be a summer-like Thursday with just a few passing clouds. We'll be breezy, highs near 90 degrees. Increasing clouds tonight with lows in the lower 70s. Showers are likely tomorrow with cooler highs in the mid-70s. We're looking dry for the weekend ahead with highs in the 70s both Saturday and Sunday.
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22: Sunny sky, 71 degrees outside the studios here at 4th Street Live. Good morning, everyone. I'm John Shannon, News Radio 840 WHAS with a quick look at your headlines. A group of Catholic faithful held a prayer vigil in downtown Louisville to support a janitor who's suing the Archdiocese. Three teenagers have been arrested and charged in connection with the fatal shooting of another teen in Louisville's Russell neighborhood. Communities across Kentucky getting FEMA money to help make up for disasters in recent years. Kentucky wide receiver DJ Miller may be sidelined for Saturday's game against South Carolina. He's listed as doubtful for the road matchup this weekend. And the U.S. military announcing the last of its troops have withdrawn from Iraq, marking the end of a 23-year military presence. More of the Tony and Dwight Show coming up next. Your next news update at 10. I'm John Shannon, News Radio 840 WHAS.
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29: All right, it's time for reeling in the ears. Last couple of days, we got some W's up on Gus after he dominated us for about a week and a half. John Shannon drug Leland over the finish line 2 days ago. Yesterday, I thought for sure it was 79. You said 78, and that was the right answer. And then I said, there's no living with you now. I hope you get it wrong today. No, I don't. All right, Gus is going to play songs that charted today. We guess the year. Do your worst.
30: All right, here we go. I believe prediction you will get today's.
31: Okay.
32: Carrie from Europe.
29: Oh, boy.
30: Do you have to play this one on QMF?
29: I really hated this era.
32: Which did you hate worse, this song or Final Countdown?
29: God.
30: Kind of like this one.
29: Power ballad from these damn heavy metal bands.
32: Formula that then. Bon Jovi set the standard for that.
29: Formula for disaster.
30: What's the one that they played that I hated dubbed? Little Child or something from White Lion.
29: Oh.
33: Little Child.
29: No, I know it because we played it a bunch. Oh, White Lion's hit was
32: Wait.
29: Wasn't Stay. It was
32: Wait.
30: I really worked hard on that one, didn't I?
29: Is this 86, 88? All right, play another one. We got to get some other.
32: My first thought is 89.
30: Okay. Hang on here. All right, next song. You ready? This will help you. I don't know. You'll know this one.
32: Oh, it's Hagorama. I mean, Bananarama. I heard a rumor.
29: Oh, this is earlier. This is 87, 86 maybe? Or am I wrong?
32: No, I think 86 sounds about right. I'm suddenly in my Bronco 2 cruising in the summertime in Midland jamming to this.
29: Did you have a name for Bronco 2?
32: No, I did not.
29: Oh, sadness comes upon me.
30: Did you have a belt on when you were doing this like I do now?
29: Huh? He dresses like an IT director.
32: Young Sheldon's cousin.
3: Young Sheldon's cousin.
30: I hate all of you all.
3: Listen, if you come into the classroom as a substitute teacher, I'm not screwing around that day. Okay?
6: All right. You're taking advantage of me is what you do.
30: That's exactly what you do.
3: You'd spot me right away. Uh-huh, wait a minute. What's your name? Mr. Vanetti? Sit right up here.
6: Yeah, there you go.
3: Next, number three.
7: Hit the beat now.
8: Austin Emotion. Lisa.
3: This is 87, right? Or 88? I am so confused right now.
32: I'm seeing the video. No, this is Lisa with Cult Jam. This is
3: 89? No. Don't wave your arms like that. You're dancing with your hands above your head, Gus.
32: I got 88?
6: I got the 80. I got turned my collar up on my polo it would be at, you know.
32: Well, you got to take that top button off first for it
6: to
32: work.
6: Hold on, the top button's down.
3: See?
6: So I'm going to open it up a little bit like, hold on, let me take all the buttons down. Like,
3: oh, please do not.
6: Oh, hey, you got some
3: exposing the white undershirt there.
32: Oh, that's his shirt. I'll untuck it shortly.
30: That's his shirt. I thought it was his chest.
3: It's why I like quarter zips, because you accidentally can pop the collar on a quarter zip and get away with it.
32: I'm leaning 88, maybe 89.
3: Okay, I'm 87, 88.
32: Okay.
30: Ready for the next one? I can remember going to St. Louis and listening to this song in a certain year. All right, you'll know it after this, I think.
32: Whitesnake, this is 88.
3: 87 or 88?
32: Summer of 87, because I would take my dad's GT Mustang out and cruise the Sonic and was blasting.
3: It's the summer of 87. Yes. Yeah.
32: Oh, wait. Is this the remake or is this the original? Because he redid this song for the Whitesnake self-titled album that had In the Still of the Night on it.
3: And who was, is it Tanya Kitaen that was dancing on the car?
32: This isn't that version.
6: Made her famous.
3: She ended
32: up. No, this is not
6: that
32: version.
6: This is the Radio Mix version.
3: She ended up a bucket of nuts. She was crazy.
6: Remember they redid WKRP in Cincinnati, and she was like supposed to be the Jennifer Marlowe portion of that, replacing Lonnie Anderson.
3: Yeah, she. Last time I saw somebody wrote an article about her.
32: I'm going back to 86 because he did this song on an album, and it was more of an ace, adult contemporary friendly version.
3: Right, just way too much details, you nerd. All right, so.
32: I'll stick with 80.
9: It was a contemporary 1986. This was a contemporary version.
32: She got married to a Cleveland Indian.
10: He didn't have the right string on the guitar over there, and it didn't sound quite as tuned in on that
9: technically,
10: one.
9: Technically, John Shannon.
32: Oh, my gosh. Well, actually.
3: Man, the nerd came out in you like a glowing. Here we go. Is this number one?
6: Yeah, this is number two. You want
3: all right,
6: one?
3: Let's get number one.
6: Number one. Oh, you'll get in touch with your soft side here.
32: No, this is 86. This is Whitney.
3: Is this a James Bond thing?
32: No. This is Whitney's first album. So this is 86.
6: Was it? I don't know if it was her first. I think it was her
32: second.
6: Didn't
32: We Almost Have It All?
6: Correct on the title, yes.
32: I'm thinking this is...
3: I feel 87. Okay, let's go 86. You want to go 86?
32: I'm going to go 86.
3: You're Mr. Nerd Guy today. John Shannon, if he guesses 86, will pull the third day in a row. He would overrule the host.
6: What if he's wrong?
32: I guess I'm doing push-ups.
6: Okay.
3: No, you're fired from reeling in the years if you get it wrong. Oh, John Shannon says 1986.
6: You going to lock that in?
3: Lock it in.
6: All right. This song was number one.
32: Didn't We Almost Have It All?
6: In 1987.
3: Damn it. You're fired.
6: Fired out.
3: Take the headphones off. Smack yourself in the face. 25 push-ups right now one time.
32: All right.
3: While we finish up this break, I need you to count those out as you do your push-ups.
32: Okay.
3: I'm not kidding. You got to do push-ups. He was in the Army for 30 years. You got to go do this thing. Are you watching them?
6: Yeah,
3: all right. Watching them out there. I want to count them off, too. Yes, drill sergeant. Go.
11: One, two.
3: All right, coming up next, we'll play some more phone calls from the TalkBack system. That is on your iHeart app.
6: You skipped.
3: Did he skip one?
6: He went to 20 from 10. That's cheating.
3: Is he locking his arms out?
6: His face is red, though. It's as red as his shirt.
3: Do you have one of those defibrillators on the wall out there?
11: I don't need that.
6: I'm sorry, we don't have one of those. He's just have to die in the floor.
3: I will give John Shannon credit, even though he's a music nerd. you do your push-ups pretty perfect.
11: Thank you.
6: All right. I'm impressed.
29: That's the last compliment you get for 2026.
30: For a 60-year-old man, you do pretty good.
29: Yeah, not bad.
32: Not bad.
29: Yeah, well, 65 now or 64?
32: And look younger than both of you.
29: Hey, you know my advice. If you're 57, tell everybody you're 67 because they're going to go, man, you look great. You look fantastic. Yep, that's right. 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
12: Crews continue to work to get a broken down semi out of the way. Westbound on the water since ramp to southbound 65. It's blocked off. And there's a wreck northbound 65 just before you get to Fern Valley that's blocking the left lanes. Our next report is in 15 minutes. Chuck Ingram, News Radio 840 WHAS.
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1: We bring in Leland Conway because he's a man. I'm a man. Gus is a man.
2: Well, on that last one.
1: He dresses like he can whoop your butt, though. I mean, he's all dad, and he's got a belt on every day, so watch out.
2: He can whip your butt if he bothers to get up out of his recliner.
1: So
3: I love both of you. I really do.
1: So Leland.
3: Christmas list.
1: Leland.
3: Off and off right there.
2: No card from Gus.
1: Oh, I'm sorry. What were you going to give us? An extra shift to do?
3: You're darn right. That's what you get.
2: Oh, cool.
3: Now.
2: I get Christmas Eve off.
1: Oh, wow. Woo. Great. I get another shift to do. Did you do another show on 790?
3: For the first time ever, we've got people on Christmas Day. All right, Christmas morning.
1: Let me set this up for you there, Junior.
2: Okay.
1: So my son had the hoopty. It's a 2011 Crown Vic. Crown Vic. It's got a big V8. 300 horsepower. It's an old cop car, and it runs like a top. Well, he was in Charleston for sub school, and he was going to sell it. And I said, "Don't you dare!" I flew to Charleston and drove it back. I said, "That's my car now." So I drove it to work. I drive it all the time because I love this darn car. It takes turns like a Porsche.
2: Does it have the Ford Interceptor engine in it?
1: I don't. It's got. You open that thing. I don't know.
2: That's what they made for the cop cars.
1: Oh my gosh, this thing is so fast.
2: They're badass.
1: And it takes the turns. So this morning, you know, you come in at 5. I got the windows down. I got Grand Funk jamming. And I told LMPD on the air. LMPD, I was speeding through the streets of Louisville, and you had no chance to catch me this morning as the wind was blowing through my hair and Grand Funk was playing out of a 2011 Ford Crown Vic. And I felt good about
2: badass.
1: It.
2: That's badass.
1: And I started to think it's the last place where men can be who we are. Like it's there's no one. You know, you're playing whatever music and or listening to him too. News Radio 840 WHS.
2: Yesterday.
1: Yeah.
2: Oh, sorry. I didn't mean to interrupt.
1: No, but drive a lot and it's.
2: Yes.
1: And I know you listen to a lot of podcasts because you're a nerd, but they.
2: Yes.
1: It is the last bastion of where you can be by your own thoughts. I bet you work through problems and or stuff you're going to do on the show in complete silence in your car driving 1,000 miles in a day.
2: 1,000%. You can fart and nobody cares.
1: Right.
2: You can be yourself. At the total, like in the absolute totality, but you were talking about the engine. This is another little thing that us dudes will do. The other day, I literally just rolled my window down and I drove around town just to listen to the diesel whine.
1: Yeah,
2: because I like the way it sounds.
1: Correct.
2: Right. But you're right. I mean, I work through everything on the road, and people. Some people laugh at me. They're like, "Couldn't you fly?" And I'm like, "Yeah, I could, but I'd rather drive because." I can think through all the problems.
1: Yeah.
2: You know, come up with my solutions. No one's bothering me. Nobody's giving me their opinion. If I need it, I can reach out. But I can just be me. I can, you know, I don't have to worry about Tony Vannetti making fun of me for being a nerd because I'm listening to a podcast on physics.
1: Right.
2: If that's what I want to do.
1: I get it. Right.
2: And it doesn't matter what music I listen to either. Nobody's going to make fun of me. You know, like that scene in Tommy Boy when they're. When they were driving, they were singing, and the convertible had already been destroyed by the deer.
1: And they're crying.
2: I'm like, that could be me, and nobody knows, and it's okay.
1: Which led me to the conversation of we all used to name our cars. And because I had a buddy, Greg Hall, that had this huge F-150, and we called it Big Blue. He welded a piece of steel to the front as the bumper. Can't be legal. But this thing was huge. We named it that. So we took calls all day. And let me play you a couple of these because they're fantastic. Okay.
2: I love it.
1: Here's Todd in Bardstown.
4: Tony, Gus, it's Todd in Bardstown. Great show. Horsepower, stranglehold. And testosterone. It doesn't get any better than that.
2: Yes. Yes. Yes. Well, it does, Todd, if you got a nice little package of estrogen sitting in the seat next to you on a Friday night.
1: Oh, really?
3: There is that.
1: You mean after 28
2: years? That's what all that other stuff is for.

0: door.
1: After 28 years of marriage of, why'd you go this way?
0: Right.
1: let's hear another one.
2: Tony, this is Jason from Louisville. I have a 2015 Bengal Orange 4Runner.
0: Nice.
2: That I named the Houday 4Runner. And it'll drive over anything, especially Pittsburgh Steeler fans.
0: That's awesome. That is awesome.
1: Here's Kevin from the truck. We got a lot of Ford employees that listen to us. Here's another one. Kevin.
3: Hey, Tony and Dwight. This is Kevin from inside the Kentucky truck plant. I have a 1987 Monte Carlo with two very large, heavy doors, which my wife
0: Dream
3: says
0: car.
3: Always trying to close on her, so she calls it Christine. Says always out trying to get her.
0: Bro.
3: She also is, her name is Claire, and she was Dwight's bus captain during the honor flight.
1: Oh, wow.
3: Love you all.
1: That's great.
3: See you.
1: That's great.
0: By the way, Vanetti, that's my dream car. 1987 Monte Carlo. I want one in black with a gold pinstripe.
1: He's not wrong. Those doors are so darn heavy.
0: They're 400 pounds.
1: Yes, and they're long. So you got to park on a certain way. You can't be on tilted a little bit because it'll get stuck on the. It's so long. It'll get stuck on the
0: street. Many a 1980s finger has been cut off by getting slammed in a Monte Carlo door.
4: I still have my 73 Chevelle. Coupe that's got the big door on it.
1: Yeah.
4: And you remember when you were a kid, you had to get in the back seat of those cars your mom would close the door. No, my leg's there. Oh, my gosh.
1: All right, let's go to Middletown.
5: Tony, Middletown Mosier. When I was 16, I had a beige Buick station wagon with the wood grain paneling and the third down seat.
0: Nice.
5: We called it
0: the rumble seat.
5: Because everything's done in that car. You were going to regret it.
1: He called the car Greta because everything you did in the car,
0: awesome.
1: You were going to regret it.
4: That's good.
0: I bet that thing got about 4 miles a gallon, too.
1: Oh, I miss those station wagons. The station wagon just turned into the minivan.
0: An Olds Cutlass station wagon. 1979 Olds Cutlass station wagon, and it was brown.
1: I love a Cutlass.
0: Had a short block short block V8 on it.
4: Yeah,
1: I love a Cutlass.
4: I had an 80 Cutlass, man. That was nice.
1: Here's one of the callers of the day. I played this earlier, but I think it's worth it. This is about a guy that bought a 65 Mustang when he was 15.
6: I bought a 1965 Mustang when I was 15 years old, and I still drive it today. It was stolen for 10 years and delivered back to me as almost like a dump truck full of garbage. I rebuilt it. She's driving every day, and her name is Phoenix.
0: Wow. Oh, I love it.
1: Right?
0: Rising Sweet. Phoenix.
1: Right?
0: Damn, that's a great story.
1: It is. And then the winner of the day is a mom named Lisa. This is, and Gus, will you concur that this is the winner for the day?
4: This is the better one. This is the best.
1: Yeah, this is the one.
7: Hey, this is Lisa. You were talking about car names. My daughter had a 1978 Honda, and we called her LaWanda the Honda. She, scored major brownie points back then.
1: LaWanda the Honda. Because, you didn't even, if you were like, hey, which car are we taking? Are we taking LaWanda? It's fantastic. All right, Leland, we will hand the testosterone off to you.
0: A great way to start the day.
1: And
0: it
1: is a great way. And have a great day today, buddy. And we'll listen to you for the next couple of hours. And we love you. And we'll talk to you soon.
0: We'll see you in a bit.
1: All right, brother. 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
2: 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It appears these social media companies knew they had been causing serious harm to kids, but have done little to stop it. If your teen has been harmed by social media like Instagram, Facebook, Snapchat, TikTok, or YouTube, then you could be eligible for significant compensation. 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
4: There's a broken down westbound Watterson's ramp to southbound 65 that has the ramp blocked, and crews are cleaning up an accident northbound 65 just before you get to Fern Valley. Traffic elsewhere is in decent shape. Our next report is in 15 minutes. Chuck Ingram, News Radio 840 WHAS.
5: I'm WOKY meteorologist Matt Milosevic. It's going to be a summer-like Thursday with just a few passing clouds. We'll be breezy, highs near 90 degrees. Increasing clouds tonight with lows in the lower 70s. Showers are likely tomorrow with cooler highs in the mid-70s. We're looking dry for the weekend ahead with highs in the 70s both Saturday and Sunday.
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6: At 10:02, sunny skies, 74 degrees in downtown Louisville. Good morning, everyone. I'm John Shannon, News Radio 840 WHAS. The race for Louisville mayor heating up ahead of the November election. Incumbent Mayor Craig Greenberg and challenger Shamika Parrish Wright facing off yesterday in a debate hosted by the Louisville Forum. According to WLKY, the candidates clashed over several key city issues during the event. Debate topics included how to best tackle youth violence, address the growing issue of homelessness, and manage police funding. They also traded barbs over proposed data centers, city infrastructure, and strategies to prevent street takeovers by local teens. Both candidates will continue to take their message to the voters as Election Day rapidly approaches. Louisville Metro Police and the Kentucky State Police releasing more details yesterday about the arrest of a cop killer on Monday. Paul Miles has the story.
7: Imani Branch was apprehended by Louisville Metro Police several hours after the shooting near Bowling Green. This is LMPD Chief Paul Humphrey.
8: Investigators and analysts were able to start to get a location on him via cell phone pings. Those are general locations. Through further investigation, one of our analysts, our tactical crime analyst within LMPD's Criminal Interdiction Division, was able to utilize the Flock system in order to get a hard location on that suspect.
7: Branch is accused of fatally shooting Trooper Hayden Phillips during a traffic stop on Interstate 65. He's being held in jail without bail. I'm Paul Miles.
6: 10:03 at News Radio 840 WHAS. Kentucky lawmakers taking feedback on data centers from citizens today. State Representative Adam Moore has organized a data center legislative listening session from 11 a.m. to 12:30. That's being held in room 171 at the Capitol Annex in Frankfort. People who plan to attend are advised to arrive early. The condition of Tennessee's only female death row inmate unknown this morning after two tries at a failed execution.
9: This convicted murderer is now in a hospital. We don't know about her condition. Krista Pike was supposed to be killed. She was given initially a lethal dose of pentobarbital. The curtains were drawn. They gave her a second dose of the lethal drug. That's all they have. That's all they're allowed to give. And she complained more about that and was heard about an hour later snoring. Pike was convicted at age 18 of a brutal murder of a 19-year-old classmate. A box cutter was used in that murder. A pentagram was carved on the victim's chest. Pike eventually used a piece of asphalt to crush the skull of the victim and kept a piece of that skull as a souvenir.
6: Fox News' Steve Harrigan reporting. The Thursday edition of Your Adrenaline Shot to the Brain starts right now. The Leland Conway Show on the way next. Your next news update coming up at the bottom of the hour. I'm John Shannon, News Radio 840 WHAS.

0: News Radio 840 WHAS. I am Leland Conway. Oh, man, good Thursday morning to you. We are still wanting everybody to give to Trooper Hayden Phillips' family. You can do that at kspfoundation.org. 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Please let us know where in the listening area you are. I've been watching this story out of Tennessee. We'll have the latest, by the way, on the investigation and all that stuff into Trooper Hayden Phillips' death. At the bottom of the hour, we'll be joined by LMPD to talk about the press conference that came out yesterday. Matt Sanders is going to pop in with us. But this was wild. I don't know if you were paying attention to this last night, but this death row inmate in Tennessee that was supposed to be put to death last night, and she survived two lethal injections. Tennessee officials, according to Fox News, were unable to execute death row inmate Krista Pike on Wednesday after she remained alive following two doses of lethal injection drug. According to court filings from her attorneys, a failed execution prompted Tennessee Governor Bill Lee to halt the state's remaining scheduled execution this year and order a comprehensive third-party review to determine exactly what occurred. Okay, have you heard this lady's story, Gus? What's her name? It's Krista ironically Pike. Krista Pike.
1: I have been following it. It's an interesting story.
0: She murdered, a college roommate or something like that at 19. And when you hear what she did to the body, she crushed the skull and then like carved a pentagram into the chest. Mm-hmm. So here's what I think. I think she's still alive because she's got the devil in her.
1: I thought the same thing, man.
0: I'm like, that's what's going on, man.
1: You're not gonna kill a devil. I mean, she took two doses of that.
0: I mean, that is like creepy. The whole story is creepy. Apparently, the Supreme Court had to rule that they could go ahead with the execution, and then this happened. The Tennessee Department of Corrections said it followed every step of the state's lawful established execution protocol. Witnesses said Pike was strapped to a gurney when the curtains to the execution chamber were raised at 7:27 local time in what was expected to be her final words. She said she was at peace. Yeah, because there was a devil taking over. But the execution did proceed as expected. According to Fox, Pike remained awake and at one point raised her head. I mean, I'm sitting here like, this is weird. Raised her head, asking prison officials whether her arm was supposed to feel that way. Oh, this is creeping me out.
1: Snoring, too. It's like she just took a nap and then woke up and said, yeah, I'm good. What do you got?
0: Okay. An hour later, witnesses said the executioners had injected both syringes of lethal injection chemicals, and Pike is still alive and snoring. Her attorney said in emergency court filings that she has not lost consciousness and still has a heartbeat. By 8:53 p.m., media witnesses said were escorted from the area after Pike could still be heard snoring behind the closed curtain. But the thing is, like, they're not telling us what's the situation now. Is she alive this morning? Is she in a coma? Is she in a vegetative state? At trial, forensic psychiatrist Dr. William Burnett testified that the crime had, quote, satanic elements, but also appeared to involve the phenomenon of collective aggression in which a group of people become emotionally aroused, and the end result is that they engage in some kind of violent, extremely violent activity. Dr. Eric Ingham testified that Pike had been diagnosed with very severe borderline personality disorder, you think? In addition to showing signs of cannabis dependence and depression. Wow. Okay. So, I've looked at this story. I've looked at several different sources on this story, Gus. I can't find her current condition.
1: I can't either. John just reported that they didn't know. I don't think they've released it as to her current condition.
0: That's not very transparent.
1: Which, look, I think the obvious thing here is, let's be pure and clear. This was somebody set up to be executed. Mm-hmm. And now we're trying to support them to stay alive because the execution didn't go as planned.
0: Well, because if we don't support them to, that's a great point. If we don't support them to stay alive, though, they die in pain. And it becomes revenge versus justice, right? Like, or, or they can just take her out back and shoot her. I mean, is that bad?
1: Going to heal her in the hospital to bring her back eventually to kill her, right?
0: So execute, take her back out.
1: Execute.
0: Take her outside and shoot her.
1: I mean,
0: is that crass?
1: I'm a humanitarian, but by the way, the mother of the girl that was killed, the 18-year-old girl that was killed, was in Knoxville. She said she planned to be there at the front of the death chamber. I think they call it the death chamber, where they take the execution takes place, and to hold her the picture of her daughter, so that was the last thing she saw when the lady was executed, because she didn't have any remorse for it.
0: Do you think? Okay, here's the question. I'm going to ask this, and then we'll continue, and I want to get some talkbacks on this. Hit us up in the talkback. Go to the live feed for WHAS on your iHeartRadio app. Click the red talkback button. Okay. Imagine being the parent of the person that was killed, that was murdered, the girl that was murdered, okay? And then you go to this, and you're expecting to show her murderer your daughter's picture, and then that person just kind of dies quietly. But instead, you watch them suffer for an hour and a half. Does that make you feel good? Because, again, look, here's my point. Apparently, the girl that she killed in a very brutal way. And there was no mercy from her for the person that she killed. And there was a long period of suffering for the person that she killed. They died a suffering death, which is all of our greatest fear, right? Mm-hmm. Like, we're all afraid to die, but we're even more afraid to die in a way that's like suffering, right? So how would you feel if you went to go watch the murderer of your loved one be executed and it ended up being botched? You know, like the old movies with the electric chair, right? And it's just like, right? Like, and it gets botched. Would you actually like that, or would it haunt you?
1: All I can think about is the movie The Green Mile.
0: I know.
1: All that has been running through my head since I heard about this. Which
0: Dead Man Walking.
1: And then the guy didn't put the sponge over his head.
0: Yeah.
1: And it turned out horribly bad. And they couldn't stop it because the guy was still, you know.
0: Yeah.
1: It's a Stephen King thing, you know, but still.
0: I think Idaho just brought back shooting squads. And the interesting thing is they passed a law this year that the guys doing the, like, because the way a shooting squad works is you're not supposed to know who has the bullet, right? So you got eight guys, and they all fire a shot. Seven of them have blanks. One of them has the actual shot, right? And so none of them knows who killed her or who killed the person. You know, that's to ease their mind, I guess. But in Idaho, the person with the bullet can elect to know if they want, which is really kind of morbid, right?
1: Like, that's, ooh, that is.
0: And here's why, deep. Here's, right? Would you want to know if it was your gun that had the bullet that shot and killed the person on death row? And I'll tell you why I wouldn't want to, because there's always a chance they're innocent. You know what I mean? Like, there's a chance.
1: Yeah.
0: There's a chance. And if we find out later through DNA and all that kind of stuff, and then I go, I'm the one that pulled the trigger, and that person turned out to be innocent. God, that would crush me. That would end me. But there was no question about this lady. So anyway, hit us up in the talk back. How would that feel? And has this, let me ask you this question too. And it's at the iHeartRadio app. Click the red microphone, or you can email me at the ihateleland@whas.com. Does this situation change your opinion on basically the death penalty? And I'm curious to see what people say. Like, if you go, oh, wait, they're not supposed to suffer. That's vengeance. We just want justice. They're just supposed to be removed from, you know, human society. Does something like this cause you to second guess your belief in the death penalty? Just curious. We'll get to that next. I'm Leland Conway. Matt Sanders joins us from LMPD at the bottom of the hour. News Radio 840 WHAS. 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It's got your name on it. It's the color you want. It's beautiful. All you have to do is go pick it up. The Denago Rover XL Gen 3 in black is absolutely gorgeous. 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
30: Hey Leland, my name is Jordan Hook. I'm from New Albany, Indiana. This botched execution in Tennessee, it doesn't make me second guess the death penalty. It only reinforces my belief to bring back the public hanging. I don't think there's ever been a botched hanging. Anyway, thank you.
0: All right, thank you, Jordan, in New Albany. Actually, there's been quite a few botched hangings. Those are some of the easiest to go awry. If you don't hit this the right angle, you basically suffocate instead of the broken neck. The broken neck, theoretically, and we don't know what actually happens inside of somebody when they're dying like that, but it theoretically, I guess, Gus, does it kill the pain theoretically because you've severed the spine and so now the brain can't feel what's happening in the body theoretically? But there's been a lot of botched ones where they didn't go down at the right angle, so the neck didn't break, and then they just choked to death.
1: You don't actually, in a hanging, I didn't know this until a teacher mentioned it years ago, that
0: you had a teacher telling you about
1: hangings?
0: Well,
1: it's somehow that this, we got on the, I don't know how I got on the subject, and boy, what a morbid show we have today.
0: I know, right? Oh my God, we go straight from like our best cars and the names of our cars to let's talk about public hangings.
1: Well, how was your day at work? Well, we talked about death and ways for it, but they, in a hanging, the rope has to be loose because you break the neck and it's instant death, I think.
0: Right, right.
1: I hate to go further.
0: That's what
1: this.
0: They say, but yes. You know, people with strong necks, muscular necks,
1: maybe,
0: might not. And young people, like, because they used to hang people of all ages, right? Like, you know, and if you have somebody that's really young and their body is pretty pliable, it may not snap. And if you have somebody with like a super muscular neck, and then they literally just like suffocate.
1: I hate to bring this point up because, yes, it's another black eye on Kentucky, but the last public hanging, I believe, was in Kentucky.
0: Was it really?
1: I'm going to look this up, but I'm pretty sure the last public one was here.
0: Here's the question. Yeah, let's look that up. I got to find out now. So this Krista Pike lady, there's another aspect to this that people claim to want considered. She was raped as a child multiple times. She was abandoned by parents. She was raped multiple times in her life. When she was 17, a stranger grabbed her by the side of the road, threw her down, and violently raped her. Police never arrested him. So she had all this stuff going on. Like, there was a lot of mental illness there. And some people are saying we shouldn't execute her because of this mental illness. I guess my question, though, is what she did. What she did, her and her boyfriend at the time, literally tortured their victim, carved a pentagon in her, a pentagram in her chest, and crushed her skull. Okay, so does all the stuff that happened to her in the past justify what she's about to do to victimize somebody else? My answer is no. My other thought on this is, is a person like that who's been through that and then goes on to murder people, is it not merciful at this point because that person became a murderer? And clearly there's psychological disturbance there, but is it, there isn't anything that can be done to overcome the crap that's going on in that lady's head, right? Like, I'm not obliged to feel sorry for her because she had a hard past. A lot of people have hard past. They don't become psychotic murderers. A lot of people go through really bad stuff. They don't become murderers, serial killers, and torturers of other human beings. So there's that. The other side of this too, Gus, and I don't know how you feel, but I kind of like don't worry too awful much about whether it's uncomfortable for someone who is on death row when they die, right? My struggle more is with, are we 100% sure? Does that make sense? Like,
1: absolutely.
0: once we're 100% sure, like let's take this to what's just happened this week. The killing of Trooper Hayden Phillips, obviously a cold-blooded murder. Now, we'll see the facts play out in court. But if the facts turn out to be what they appear to be at this moment, is this not a perfect case for the death penalty? You have an individual who was charged with rape and pled down to felony gun possession, was a perennial flight risk with multiple felonies and violent felonies, escaping parole, and then, if these facts bear out, cold-blooded murdered a Kentucky state trooper on the side of the road, if it's incontrovertible, which it probably will be, right, because we'll see it on the body cam, if it's incontrovertible, is that the one you do for the death penalty? And then, if that is the case, do we really care if it's super? I don't want to torture them. I don't, you know. Like, that's kind of why I'm like, public hangings, you know, it may really go really, really bad. Electrocutions, that's a pretty painful way to die. Like, I kind of think it's interesting that we ever did execute people by electrocution. Don't you? Like, that's clearly, it doesn't matter if there's a sponge on your head or not. It's clearly a painful way to go. I don't necessarily want that. I feel like lethal injection is probably your best bet. 1 in 1,000 of those is probably not going to be comfortable. But do we really care? If we know beyond a shadow of a doubt that that person is a heinous murderer, do we care if their final moments are uncomfortable? And then back to what Gus said. Gus, you made the best point of all. We're actually going to provide this person with medical care now for who knows how long to ostensibly put her back in some kind of form of execution. So then the question becomes, what is the way to do this? Because nobody knows what it's like to die until we do, and then we're dead and we can't tell anybody. You know what I mean? So it's like, is it lethal injection? Is it really painless, or is it just that they're paralyzed, can't move, and can't tell you what's going on? It could be the most painful way to die in the history of dying, and we don't know. But I guess because it paralyzes them, it makes us feel better about it because it doesn't look like to us they're suffering. So in the end, does whether or not they suffer when they die matter? Should it only matter if they die quickly? Does that make sense, Gus?
1: That makes sense to me, and I think the reason we have lethal injection now, to go back to what you were saying there, people are like, well, this is wrong. By the way, the last public execution,
0: Owensboro, right?
1: Was in Owensboro in 1936.
0: Wow.
1: It was a carnival-like atmosphere with vendors selling food and drinks. 20,000 people gathered to watch. It was a 22-year-old black man, Rainey Bethea, was convicted of the rape and murder of a 70-year-old man. And because of the atmosphere and everything about it and the criticism and coverage, Kentucky passed legislation 2 years later to ban it, which I totally agree with.
0: Can you imagine going to a public hanging and buying a pretzel?
1: I could not imagine. You know, Paul Miles has been to a number of executions.
0: Yeah.
1: And I'm going, I don't think I want to take part in that. I don't either. That's not something there. And to that point, we've got to lethal injection, and because the other ways have been deemed at some point to be inhumane, and perhaps they are, but this person that did the killing caused a lot of agony and misery for the person they killed. And I'm not saying that we should be doing that, but at the same time, you're going to have to endure your situation.
0: I think at the end, I got to know that I know that I know that I know that they did it.
1: Indeed.
0: And then it just needs to be quick. And I don't give a rat's ass if it's comfortable at that point. All right. We got to check into this. Speaking of Trooper Phillips and the murder and the heinous murder of him and how we can support his family. And we're all really pissed off about this. We're going to have Matt Sanders from Louisville Police Department on. LMPD took part in the arrest of this dude whose name I will not say. But we got an update yesterday. We'll fill you in on all of that with Matt Sanders in just a moment. I'm Leland Conway, News Radio 840 WHAS, live on your iHeartRadio app.

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5: Crews continue to work with an accident northbound 65 just before you get to the Snyder. They're in the center lane. It's an extra 12 minutes to get by. Southbound 65, there's an accident at Arthur Street on the right shoulder. Our next report is in 15 minutes. Chuck Ingram, News Radio 840 WHJS.
6: I'm WOKY meteorologist Matt Milosevic. It's going to be a summer-like Thursday with just a few passing clouds. We'll be breezy, highs near 90 degrees. Increasing clouds tonight with lows in the lower 70s. Showers are likely tomorrow with cooler highs in the mid-70s. We're looking dry for the weekend ahead with highs in the 70s both Saturday and Sunday.
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8: Sunny sky, 74 degrees outside the studios here at 4th Street Live. Welcome to October. I'm John Shannon, News Radio 840 WHAS, with a look at your headlines. Authorities say cell phone tracking and flock cameras led to the capture of a suspected cop killer. An adult male was struck and killed by a northbound vehicle Wednesday night while attempting to cross Dixie Highway. Mayor Craig Greenberg and Metro Councilwoman Shamika Parrish-Wright clashing on key city issues during a high-profile mayoral debate. Metro ABC lifting the emergency alcohol suspension for Dasha Barbers, allowing them to operate under strict new conditions following a fatal September shooting. And Tennessee death row inmate Krista Pike still alive this morning and recovering at a hospital following two failed lethal injection attempts. More of the Leland Conway Show on the way next. Your next news update at 11 with Joe Lincoln. 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
21: Hey, Leland, it's Don calling in from the Knobs. On that killer, they had, on the blue alert, it had initially said it was a 2025 Honda Civic with a temporary tag. Had he just bought a new car? Did he steal that car? I mean, what's the deal with that?
22: Don't know. That's why we got to get an update on all this stuff. News Radio 840 WHAS. I am Leland Conway. By the way, just a quick reminder, next Wednesday, I would love you to come and join me for a legal use of force event. I'll be teaching a class called Should I Shoot at OEM Arms in Simpsonville, Kentucky. That's the exit out there by the outlets, and we'll be out there doing that class. It's a fun, about an hour and a half. It's free. If you go to my Facebook, Leland Conway, there's just scroll down. You'll see a picture of me speaking. You can click a link in there and register for free. Come be a part. We are actually starting to get a little narrow on space. We still have some room. It's filling up. Registrations are filling up. So get in there before we run out of space there. But you just go to my Facebook page. Scroll down, you'll see a picture of me at a podium, and then in the comments, the first comment, you click the link, it'll take you to a free registration site. So appreciate that. Just full disclosure, I work for the company that manages the USCCA. That's my day job. And so my other passion is teaching people safe and responsible firearms ownership, as well as your legal rights and all that kind of stuff. So, boy, we've got, this has been a crazy news week, and I am just... Still, every time I think about this, I was actually talking about it last night in another class that I was teaching, and I was talking about Trooper Hayden Phillips, and I got a little bit emotional. The fact that this man is not with his family, that his wife Jordan is without her husband, and his three beautiful babies are without their daddy because of what heinously happened in Warren County on the side of I-65. And of course, LMPD, as always, coming in strong and helping to arrest this jackwagon. I won't say his name, but on the line with us now is Matt Sanders, public information officer for LMPD. It's good to talk to you again, sir. How are you today?
0: Hey, Leland, long time no see, man. Man, this thing in Tennessee is absolutely wild. I take one melatonin and I feel like I'm getting ready to die.
22: You're out. You're like, oh my God, dude. I don't even, you know, and it's funny because we're going to get back to this a little bit later, but, you know, there's a lot of comments here on the death penalty. I think it's kind of like brought that conversation back into the center of public discussion because it's gone. I hate to say this, but it's gone viral what happened. And everybody is like, whoa, I didn't know that was possible. So it's making people think about this in a lot different ways.
0: Yeah, I agree. And, you know, it's not for LMPD to comment how we feel about the death penalty. I think this story is definitely going to bring up some conversations about it, whether we're going to stay with lethal injections, should we do it? But it's LMPD's job to put the suspect behind bars and put him in front of a judge. And that's exactly what we did the other day with the trooper killer down in Bowling Green.
22: Yeah. And talk to me about how you guys caught him. I know there was some technology involved and I looked at this. So I'm watching as this unfolds, right? It happens. And then it's about 4 hours before you guys have him in custody, which is pretty fast because he was down around Bowling Green, which is about a roughly 2 hour drive from Louisville. So he obviously, started heading up this way. You had a civilian. Actually, before we get into that, can you tell me a little bit about the civilian that stopped and used Trooper Phillips' radio to call this in and how that might have helped in the search?
0: Well, information is key, and accurate information is even better. You know, I talk to media every day as the public information officer for LMPD, and the media wants information and they want it fast. And I always tell them, do you want it fast or do you want it accurately? Because most of the time you can't have it both ways. And I don't know much about what happened on that traffic stop. And even if I did, I wouldn't tell you all right now. But I can tell you I've heard the transmissions of the man that picked up the trooper's radio. And, you know, units start that way. And there is a lot of misinformation and information that is being distributed across the entire state. I'm sure your phone got the blue alert just like mine. There were six or seven of them that went out. And then once we start to get the community involved is when this case heated up really quickly. We were getting tips from all over the state that they saw the vehicle in question. He was in E-Town. He was on the Western Kentucky Parkway. He's now on Dixie Highway. And we have to chase down every single one of these leads. And we have to share this information with the state police, Elizabethtown, our sister cities, the St. Matthews and J-Town. A lot of information being spread across the entire state. And fortunately, we worked together and were able to make an arrest.
22: That is an incredible effort. It's kind of interesting because I think from the outside looking in, we think all this stuff is instantaneous. But on the inside of the system, meaning the inside the law enforcement community there with all those different municipalities, there's got to be an enormous amount of communication and back and forth. And I would think that LMPD, your all's experience with major events and communication through major events for the protection of people probably aids in your ability to disseminate information as well as collate information that's coming in.
0: Yeah, 100%. And it was a team effort. I mean, there were four or five helicopters up across the state of Kentucky. We had Indiana State Police had their helicopter up. We had ours up. We had drones up. State Police had their helicopters up. But honestly, it was a collaborative effort. This knucklehead made the mistake of coming into Louisville. I don't know if he thought he could hide here or whatever, but it ended up proving to be a big mistake on his part. You know, there was one analyst that works for LMPD. She's a civilian. She's embedded in our criminal interdiction division. She knows everything about all the gangs in Louisville. She is the one that put the pieces together. And then even though we use technology, we used cell phone pings. We used Flock cameras. If it wasn't for Flock, we would not have been able to get this guy as fast as we did. Listen, I understand that there's an issue going on with Flock nationwide right now.
22: Sure.
0: I'm not going to get into that. I'm going to tell you that we used Flock to find this car as fast as we did, along with cell phone pings. But ultimately, it was an analyst that saw this car on camera, and it was a very specific detective that put the eyeball on it. And it was a matter of getting the resources on Dixie Highway and Burnett in place, getting our armor up there, both our SWAT vehicles, our Tahoes, our grappler system, which the chief talked about yesterday at our press conference, to essentially stop this vehicle and take this scumbag into custody safely.
22: That's awesome. I love it. And, you know, to your point, one question I was going to ask about that too. Well, I'll come back to that, because when you guys caught him, was he stationary? Was he inside a building? Was he still driving? Was he just wandering around? I mean, like, what was the situation when you actually caught up to him?
0: Yeah, we actually thought he was backed into a laundromat in a shopping center off Dixie Highway. There was a vehicle closely matching the description. And so all of our resources poured into this parking lot of this store. And we get out and we check the car, and backing into a spot against the building was a little suspicious to us. So we felt pretty good about it. We poured resources in the area, and it wasn't the car. Nobody was in it. And we were like, damn it, we missed our opportunity. And then all of a sudden we hear on the radio, he's northbound on Dixie. And we're like, here we go. So we started pouring resources there. He was mobile, and we had a ton of resources behind him. And it was a matter of getting our grappler and our armor all the way up to him in Dixie Highway traffic and finding a spot that's going to protect the community and our officers in a busy area to take him into custody. Because we know, I mean, this guy has already demonstrated the ability to kill law enforcement. Okay.
22: So we
0: got to prepare for the worst, and we have to keep the public in mind. So we picked the spot and did the grappler while he was moving. The grappler was successful. It immobilized his car. We moved our armor in, made a great L, had a great backdrop in case there were shots fired. We had to protect the public, had to protect our officers. He wouldn't surrender initially. He was just, we were trying to get him to crawl out of his window, crawl to us. He wouldn't do it. Once we introduced some chemical agent that kind of took the fight out of him, and we crawled to us.
22: I'm sorry.
0: We put him into custody. We turned him over to KSP, who was on scene, who got him out of there and got him back to Warren County down in Bowling Green. Which one last thing I want to say, and then I'll let you ask me another question, or as many as you want, is one of the proudest moments I had of an agency is one when we took him into custody without another officer being hurt or the public being hurt. Huge, you know, to be able to do that, to protect the community. And then the ability that KSP got to put Trooper Phillips's handcuffs on that person. Almost cussed. The ability that KSP was able to do that is symbolic to law enforcement across the country, not just the state of Kentucky.
22: Yeah, that is so cool. And just listening to you describe all the factors that you put into how you got this guy, you know, most in the public are never going to think about that, right? Like, we see, okay, on the news, they chased this guy, they caught him. The stuff you put out there about the backdrop, what if shots are fired? We want to make sure that there's no errant shots going into a car that happens to be passing by on the other side, and how you get positioned for that to be able to take this guy down. One of my favorite things about talking to police officers is the terminology you guys use sometimes. I love it. Introduce the chemical agent, and it took the fight out of him. That's great. When you guys are coordinating like this across multiple agencies, who takes lead? Because clearly LMPD was at the forefront of this, because you guys are the ones with most of the resources, because it's inside of Louisville. So how does that work?
0: Well, yeah, I mean, initially we weren't. I mean, we were notified of the incident, and I'm thinking personally, you know, this is down in Bowling Green. It's off 65 somewhere in that area. And you think it's 65, and maybe he was northbound. So, I mean, it's still a click to get up here to Louisville. I would have suspected that he would turn off on a parkway or something and head somewhere else. I would have never expected initially for him to come up here. But once we started getting cell phone ping,

0: successful takedown. Couldn't be happier for Ellen Peating.
1: Yeah, no, that's awesome. It was a bad day that day to own a blue Honda in Kentucky, wasn't it?
0: I would imagine so. I mean, we had some distinct information on that vehicle, but and you know, I mean, that's just the nature of the beast there. But honestly, like you heard the commissioner say yesterday, and the chief at our press conference, we had a joint press conference here. It's on our YouTube channel, on our Facebook page. Basically, old-fashioned police work and combining that with technology and using the public's tips. I mean, really came to a good ending to a tragic situation. You know, the candlelight vigil is tonight too.
1: Yeah, yeah, we've got it, and we want to make sure people understand that if you go to kspfoundation.org, right there at the top, there's a way to donate to Trooper Phillips' family, his wife Jordan, his three beautiful babies. All that money, 100% of it goes to the family. There's no takeaway, there's no overhead, there's no administration of that fund. You give, it goes straight to the family. So everything that's pouring in right now is helping that family. So I just encourage people in our community. And that's one thing you can always count on Kentuckians to do is, as a community, is we're going to come together and want to help our own. And especially those that step up and you know, hold that thin blue line between law and order and chaos. So, listen, Matt Sanders, thanks for what you guys do. LMPD, certified badasses. That's it. You guys are certified badasses. I don't think you guys, and I said this the other day, I don't think you guys get enough credit for how much economic development you're responsible for almost by accident, because you have to handle so many massive events that if I was trying to put a festival somewhere, it would be here, because I would know that there's a police department that is just so used to doing this that it just comes natural to you guys handling major events. And so, certified badasses at LMPD, we appreciate you guys.
0: Hey, Leland, one thing I want to stress real quick, I know you got to go to break, is yes, we are the hide and seek champions, and I appreciate the love. I really want to emphasize that foundation page, because there are scammer pages popping up and GoFundMes and all this crap from these scumbags. You have got to go to the Kentucky State Police's foundations page. It is the only page to donate money that goes directly to that widow and those boys. So everything else is crap and a scam, and report it. Just Kentucky State Police Foundation.
1: Yeah, great point. Thank you so much. It's KSP, and that's the one that we're promoting too, because again, there's no overhead on it either. So that's 100% going straight to the family. Matt Sanders, LMPD. Thanks, bud. We'll talk to you again soon.
0: Thanks, Leland. See ya.
1: All right. Yeah. I love that. The hide and seek champions. That's pretty cool. it's fascinating. I don't know about you, Gus, but it was fascinating hearing him talk about the way that they actually took this guy down, like where they were having to move resources, the enormous amount of coordination and communication that had to happen to pull that off in a way that was safe for the community is just absolutely phenomenal. So
2: great got him
1: stuff.
2: What, about 4 hours, 5 hours after
1: 4 hours.
2: The initial shot?
1: Yeah. And I love that he credited that analyst that was taking that information that was coming in. Again, mm-hmm. It was a combination of technology, you know, flock cameras helped, and pinging cell phones help, but it was people with knowledge on the ground within LMPD of places, areas, what was happening in those areas, having sources in those areas, really kind of collating and coming together. So pretty awesome stuff. Fascinating, and it's awesome to hear LMPD at their best. One of the funnest days I ever had, by the way, was LMPD let me drive one of their go out on the driver course with one of their drive trainers. Me and, you remember, Sasquatch, Will Clark, got to get out there and play around in those cars, and it was super badass. They take their training extraordinarily seriously with LMPD, and they get into it. It's pretty cool. So that's why we have the best of the best right here in Louisville. All right, we will continue. I am Leland Conway, News Radio 840 WHAS. Don't go anywhere. Don't miss a minute. 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
15: On August 4th, 1962, Marilyn Monroe died. 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The third way. I'm Jake Brennan. 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
16: The job market may be cooling off just a bit. New numbers show employers posted fewer openings than economists expected in August, suggesting hiring demand is beginning to slow after years of a tight labor market. Matt Mattinson with more.
17: The Labor Department says 7.1 million jobs were available, which is fewer than expected. The number and rate of hires was little changed at 5.2 million for the month. According to the JOLTS report, the number of total separations, including quits and layoffs, were unchanged. Healthcare and social services led the way with the most job postings in August.
16: You check your fridge for expired milk. You may want to check your pantry now, too. Recent recalls include Mazzetta Greek peppers, Galil Importing Corp. ground cinnamon, and some Dino's pasta products. If you have any of them, do not use them. Check the recall instructions for a refund or replacement. In California, the governor there is signing a ban on the sale of so-called ghost tickets. Daniel Martindale with more.
18: Those are sporting event or concert tickets resellers list before they actually have them. The sales, common on sites like StubHub, are also known as speculative ticket sales. The new law makes it illegal for resellers to advertise, list, or sell tickets they don't possess or have the legal right to receive unless the event's presenter or the venue says it's okay. It comes after a series of complaints from buyers about the practice. The new law also bans using software to get around ticket limits, queue, and pre-sale restrictions. I'm Daniel Martindale.
16: The Senate is passing a bill that could officially mark the end of the penny and change the nickel. The Common Sense Act is now on the way to President Trump's desk for his signature. With it, the penny will continue to be out of production, although existing pennies remain legal tender. Paying with cash could become less confusing, as the new legislation would be permitted to round cash transactions to the nearest nickel, a practice some states and localities have laws prohibiting, and it allows the Treasury to come up with a cheaper nickel to produce, since it currently costs more than 13 cents to produce one. I'm Monica Nelson with your consumer and business news.
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25: Cleanup continues with wrecks on 65 southbound near Arthur Street, northbound just before you get to the Snyder, and one near Outer Loop. All three are on the shoulder. Our next report is in 15 minutes. Chuck Ingram, News Radio 840 WHAS.
26: I'm WOKY meteorologist Matt Milosevic. It's going to be a summer-like Thursday with just a few passing clouds. We'll be breezy, highs near 90 degrees. Increasing clouds tonight with lows in the lower 70s. Showers are likely tomorrow with cooler highs in the mid-70s. We're looking dry for the weekend ahead with highs in the 70s both Saturday and Sunday.
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27: It's 11:02, sunny skies and 81 degrees. Good morning, I'm Joe Lincoln. A hit and run on Dixie Highway last night has left a man dead. The incident took place at around 8 o'clock on Wednesday evening near the intersection of Dixie and Browns Park Circle. Police report that the man was crossing the highway while not in a crosswalk when he was hit by a car going north. The person who was struck by the vehicle was transported to the hospital. He died there later. Police say the vehicle involved left the scene, but later contacted LMPD's traffic unit. The traffic unit is now investigating and has said charges are pending in the case. More than a year after she collapsed on the field, Racing Louisville star midfielder Savannah DeMello is ready to play again. Paul Miles has the story.
28: This match has officially been abandoned between Seattle and Racing Louisville because of a medical incident with Savannah DeMello.
29: That was September 2025. Racing Louisville's Savannah DeMello went down during a match at Seattle. She later revealed she suffered cardiac arrest. A year later, DeMello is expected to return to the field this Saturday when Racing hosts Utah at Lynn Family Stadium. The club also announcing it has agreed to a new contract with DeMello through the 2027 season. DeMello re-signs with Racing despite suing the team's medical partner, UofL Health, for failing to diagnose a heart condition. I'm Paul Miles.
27: The Kentucky State Police are announcing road closures in Columbia this evening for a candlelight vigil in honor of Trooper Hayden Phillips. A section of Jamestown Street near KSP Post 15 will be shut down beginning at 6 p.m. Central tonight. Drivers will not be able to get into Columbia from exit 49 off the Cumberland Parkway during the closure. Trooper Phillips was fatally shot during a traffic stop on I-65 in Warren County on Monday. Tennessee Governor Bill Lee is halting executions in the state after a death row inmate survived a lethal injection attempt. He took questions this morning regarding the attempt at execution of Krista Pike last night and spoke on why he's opening an investigation into the happenings.
30: This is a process that has been used over 100 times in this country without this outcome. We need to know why that has, why the outcome is different.
0: Lee called the incident a, quote, tragedy, and continued on to say that, quote, there is no one that wanted what happened last night to happen. An appeals court halted Pike's planned execution an hour before it was set to commence, but the U.S. Supreme Court allowed the killing to proceed. Lee continued on to say that he is currently unaware of Pike's condition. Your next news update at 11:30. I'm Joe Lincoln, News Radio 840 WHAS.

0: By the way, just a reminder, Wine on the River is coming up this weekend at the Big Four Lawn, 2 to 6 on Saturday, October 3rd. 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News Radio 840 WHS, as I said, Leland Conway. You can follow along on the X. It's at Leland Show. And you can also follow along on Instagram. It's at Gavin Newsom's Hair and Leland Conway on Facebook. I've talked a lot about the SAVE Act and how important it is. And I've got an example here. So last week, Chronicles Magazine had an article. Last week, Representative Pramila Jayapal, she is a Democrat in Washington, one of the squad. She told a House Judiciary Subcommittee that Homeland Security's summer arrests had crossed a line. Quote, for the first time this summer, she said, the majority of people that DHS arrested were people who pose absolutely no threat to public safety, and ICE arrests of people with criminal convictions had decreased, not increased. Her office argued that the arrests of aliens with no U.S. convictions or pending charges had surged 770%. The ICE, that ICE is chasing, quote, parents, longtime friends, and neighbors. And that shifting Homeland Security investigations agents onto, quote, street sweeps and random traffic stops makes America less safe, not more. She had pressed the case that that case against Department of Homeland Security Secretary Mark Wayne Mullen, according to Chronicle Magazine, as the administration touts their record interior arrests. There's a problem with this. An individual named Ursi Zeron literally blows her argument out of the water, destroys it. Zeron is a Honduran national. He's in the country illegally, and he's suspected of gang ties. He was pulled over not because there was a most wanted poster, okay? He was pulled over for speeding and driving without a license in the state of Tennessee. You might say, well, this is an example of what she was saying. That is exactly, as the Chronicles reports, the kind of encounter Jayapal treats as proof that ICE has abandoned the worst of the worst and is just going after average everyday people who happen to be in the country illegally. And we'll get to that in just a minute as far as like whether that's a problem or not. But staying the course with this Chronicles article. Then officers ran a check with local law enforcement and they learned that he was wanted in Honduras for a 2016 shooting massacre at a billiard hall. He had entered the country at the Calexico West port of entry in California in September of 2022, which the Chronicles describes accurately as the dark days of the Biden border administration. He was then released into the United States. So, there's a couple of things here that we need to address. First and foremost, this is a perfect example of during the Biden administration, they were just letting everybody in. They weren't checking them and they just let them go. And we had literally tens of thousands of people that came in with histories like this. They're wanted in another country. They come to the United States. Instead of vetting them, we just release them wherever they want to go. So this is this destroys her argument because this person was just pulled over for speeding. It was, you know, speeding. They weren't harassing anybody. And it turns out they were a heinous criminal. Before we move on, though, there's another thing I want to point out, okay? What have we heard since the beginning of the Trump administration about all of this? We have heard from the left, from Jayapal's party, from these people, we have heard that all that ICE is doing is raiding homes, taking little babies out of their mommy's arms, so on and so forth, right? But Jay Appel actually contradicts that because she says for the first time this summer, this is last week, for the first time this summer, she said, the majority of people the DHS has arrested were people who pose absolutely no threat to public safety. In other words, what Jay Appel is admitting without probably realizing it, because these people are stupid, is that they've been lying to us up until now. In other words, they've been telling us that up until now, they weren't arresting the majority of arrests were not criminals. They were just normal, everyday people. And Jay Appel, by trying to make this argument, inadvertently blows the lid off of the lies we've been told by the media and by leftists about immigration issues for the last year and a half. So let me ask you this question, and you can hit me up in the IHateLeland at WHAS.com email box. IHateLeland at WHAS.com. Let me ask you this question. If you had somebody that you were either doing business with or you were in a relationship with of some sort, or a friend or a girlfriend or a wife or whatever, and you found out that they had been lying to you for a year and a half, and all of a sudden they want you to trust them now, would you? And whether or not you're a Republican, Democrat, middle of the road, wherever you are, the answer is probably clearly no. And if the answer is not no, I am deeply concerned about your mental state. Okay? So, in other words, here's Jay Appel admitting that they've been lying to us about DHS arrests. Because remember, they told us they're going into schools, they're going into churches, they're going into homes, they're raiding Home Depot. All these things. We've talked to my friend Art Del Cueto from Federation of Americans for Immigration Reform, a longtime Border Patrol agent, about what actually is happening here. And what happens is they go after a really bad guy. And because it's human trafficking, they'll break open a house with 30 people in it. And 29 of them are here illegally, and one of them is here illegally and also has a crime record. But they have to arrest them all because they're all committing a crime. And federal law enforcement, when they're dealing with federal crimes, which breaking into the country is, federal law enforcement can't pick and choose who to enforce the same law on. Because the law that's being enforced is that you can't come here illegally. And so they don't get to go into that room of 30 people and just say, well, we're just going to take this one guy. All of y'all have committed the same crime. It's just that the bad guy committed crimes in addition to that. But all of y'all committed the same crime, and we're arresting him based on the same crime all of y'all committed, but we're not going to take all of y'all in. That's not how law works. And anybody who thinks that's how law is supposed to work is stupid and doesn't understand how it's supposed to work. So, but Jay Appel is admitting that all that time, DHS actually was mostly arresting hardened criminals. DHS actually was mostly going after the most wanted. DHS actually was going after murderers and rapists and pedophiles and drug dealers. So she's admitting in this statement that they actually were doing all the things that they claim that they weren't. And we're supposed to trust her at what comes out of her mouth next? Oh, no, no. Okay, so they really were arresting the bad guys before, but now they're not. Now you have to believe me. Now you have to trust me. Now you have to know that I'm right. No, I'm sorry. I don't have to listen to you because you're a pathological liar. And that is the left and that is the media, because the media has framed all of this as this. So we have all these dumb, awfuls, affluent white liberal women riding around in their Subarus with their little face masks on, interfering with federal law enforcement agents as these agents are trying to arrest pedophiles and drug dealers and gang members, all people who would hurt these progressives' own children if they had the chance. They've been interfering with federal law enforcement to stop something that they didn't realize or did and looked the other way wasn't actually happening, in order to further a political agenda. Because this Zeron dude is a perfect example. They pull him over for speeding and driving without a license, and wouldn't you know it, bro is wanted for a massacre shooting in Honduras. And so let me bring it, like, why did I say the SAVE Act at the very beginning of this conversation? I hate Leland at WHAS.com. The reason I brought that up is because What is the why behind why the Biden? Because that's the next question you have to ask. Okay, this guy's a bad dude, and this guy is in the United States, and this guy came in the United States in 2022. We had him. We interacted with him, and we let him go, and he ends up in Tennessee. Now, why is the guy coming from Honduras want to go to Tennessee? Right? I don't know where he went originally, but whatever. What was happening? And I've said this, but I'm going to say it again. What was happening was the Biden administration was working directly with Democrat-run NGOs, non-governmental organizations, which are not really truly non-governmental organizations. They were working with these non-governmental organizations that were funded by your tax dollars to help drug cartels traffic human beings into the country. And the reason they were doing it was very simple. They were flooding the system with people to count in the census. The plot goes all the way back to President Obama when he made it where in the census you count illegal immigrants also. You don't ask citizenship status. The reason that matters is because population in a given area is what determines how many representatives in Congress that an area has. So if you track where these people were ending up, they were ending up in purple states, swing states, and in cities, even in red states, where they ended up in heavy Democrat voting areas in order to create extra seats in blue voting areas. So their initial plan was, we'll get them in here, we'll stack the system in the census, and then we'll get extra seats in areas that tend to vote Democratic. And bonus, if we can loosen up the voting laws and allow mail-in balloting and not clean up the voter rolls and allow these people to or automatically register these people, allow them to get a driver's license, which is ridiculous. And then once they get their driver's license, we automatically register them to vote, even if they're not eligible to. And then we'll just trust that they'll do the right thing and not vote. But in bonus, these people know what the Democrats are giving them, freebies, benefits, etc. Bonus, they might try to vote. And bonus, we will stack the vote count, vote counters in that area. We'll make sure to obfuscate, stuff ballot boxes, make sure that the right watchers of the polls are in place in these areas to make sure we count those votes. And then we will sue to make sure votes that come in later counted. We'll stuff ballot boxes. And if we get a few extra votes in addition to the extra seats, that's gravy. That was the plan. This was organized. It was designed. It was purposeful. That was the plan. So we fast forward to this Ersi Zeron guy, and who knows what he's done here in the United States and just hasn't gotten caught for, but he's been here now for 4 years, someone that is on the run from a shooting massacre and wanted in another country for all of that, plus gang ties here in the United States, which means he's probably committed some murders here in the United States. And you have idiots like Democrat Representative Pramila Jayapal, who is championing this person as just being an innocent individual walking the streets. Now, I've laid out the plot to you. This is why the SAVE Act is so important. It's step one in fixing our voting situation. Step one is to make sure and verify that anybody who is casting a vote is actually a citizen of the United States. Step two is to end mail-in balloting for anyone other than people who are sick, gravely sick, and can't get to the poll, or who are deployed or on legitimate business overseas at the time of the vote. And step number three is voter ID at the poll. You do those three things, and elections will be fair, which means by extension, Democrats will start winning much rarer. That shouldn't be the reason why you want to support this, though, right? We obviously want to stop these people from having power again. That's very important. But you should be in favor of what I just said, regardless of which party you belong to, Because the goal should be, whether the country leans right or leans left, that elections actually reflect the true and honest will of the people and not some crafty scheme cooked up by President Obama's holdovers in President Potato's office over the 4 years prior to President Trump. And that is why the Republicans, like Rich McConnell, who have been holding up the vote on the SAVE Act along with John Thune, that's why what they're doing is so dangerous and damaging to our republic. And that one, now I can understand why the Democrats are doing it. I don't understand why John Thune is not letting a vote happen here. I cannot wrap my head around that. And the only logical thing that comes to my mind is that they have something on him. He's bought and paid for by somebody. Because why? Why? 80% of the country agrees with it. Why? It's not like you're going to have an outpouring of people against it. Why? Get to the answer to that question, and you'll have a pretty good answer. All right, when we continue, Indiana is extending its state gas tax holiday. Why isn't Kentucky? We'll talk about that next. I'm Leland Conway, News Radio 840 WHAS, live on your iHeartRadio app.
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2: Other than the accident northbound 65 before the Snyder, traffic is in pretty good shape, and even that's over on the shoulder and out of the way. I'm seeing no delays or problems on southbound 71, under 10 minutes from the Snyder to Spaghetti Junction. Our next report is in 15 minutes. 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
3: I'm WOKY meteorologist Matt Milosevic. It's going to be a summer-like Thursday with just a few passing clouds. We'll be breezy, highs near 90 degrees. Increasing clouds tonight with lows in the lower 70s. Showers are likely tomorrow with cooler highs in the mid-70s. We're looking dry for the weekend ahead with highs in the 70s both Saturday and Sunday.
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9: It's 11:31. Sunny skies, 83 degrees. Good morning. I'm Joe Lincoln. Kentucky voters looking to vote in the upcoming election are running out of time to register. Many local races will be on the ballot, but the most impactful race across Kentucky will be between Republican Andy Bohr and Democrat Charles Booker, who are both running to fill Senator Mitch McConnell's seat. The last day to register to vote in the November 3rd election is October 5th, which is next Monday. To register or to check your voter registration, visit sos.ky.gov. Tennessee's governor has paused executions in the state following last night's failed execution. Paul Miles has the latest.
10: And it's deeply disturbing to me that that has happened in this state. The people deserve better than that.
11: Governor Bill Lee, following the botched execution of Krista Pike, who received two doses of a lethal injection of pentobarbital but survived.
10: This is a process that has been used over 100 times in this country without this outcome. We need to know why that has, why the outcome is different.
11: Pike was taken to a nearby hospital after the attempted execution. The governor ordering an independent investigation into what happened. I'm Paul Miles.
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12: News Radio 840 WHAS, Leland Conway. You can follow along on X. It's at Leland Show. By the way, I want to tell you about a really cool event I got coming up next Wednesday. I work for the company that manages the USCCA, so full disclosure there. But I am hosting a firearms legal event called Should I Shoot? And it's at OEM Arms, 820 Buck Creek Road in Simpsonville, Kentucky. It's right there at the outlets. It's the one closest, the building closest to the interstate there at the exit where you would get off to go to the outlets. So that's on Wednesday, October 7th, next Wednesday at 6 p.m., from 6 p.m. to 8 p.m. So I'd love to have you join us there, and it's free. The admission is free. What you need to do, though, is register, if you don't mind. And you can go to my Facebook page, Leland Conway, and the post that I have up there right now has a picture of me speaking. And then there's a link in the comments there that you can go to and register. It's totally free. And we got we're filling up now. We got room for like 100 and we're getting pretty close. So get registered before that fills up. But yeah, that would be awesome. Come see me Wednesday, October 7th. At 6 p.m. at OEM Arms in Simpsonville. So looking forward to that. All right. So this is interesting. Governor Braun of Indiana has extended his declaration of emergency for energy. And that now Indianans will forego any gas tax. This is interesting because he declared a state of emergency around the issue of energy over the Iran war several months ago. And he's reached the end of the length that that can be in place. So what he's done is he's just instituted a new emergency. And this time, instead of the Iran war, he's citing the Ukraine-Russia conflict, which is involving Russia's oil supplies now, along with the issue of Canada's wildfires. So between all of that, he's issued another tax holiday, because when he declares this emergency, it gives him the power to do this. And so for Indianans, from now through November 4th, they are suspending the gas and usage tax, as well as the restrictions on dyed diesel. This is going to save Indianans 60 cents a gallon. According to WDRB and WAVE, Indiana drivers will continue seeing some relief at the pump after Governor Mike Braun renewed the state's energy emergency Wednesday, extending the gas tax holiday once again. The renewal suspends both the gas tax and gas excise tax for another 30 days in each of Indiana's 92 counties after the current holiday, which started in early September, expires. The move will save Hoosiers about 60 cents a gallon. Quote, affordability is my top priority, and my gas tax suspensions have delivered immediate tax relief and some of the cheapest gas in America for Hoosier families. They're actually averaging in the threes per gallon. The new order will also suspend fuel restrictions for dyed diesel, which Braun said will help Hoosier farmers by allowing them to use dyed diesel for any farm-related activities. He said, quote, our farmers have the hardest job in America. The added cost of fuel prices caused by continued disruptions in the global supply can make a major difference in our farmers' success and their ability to put food on the table for their families. This marks the sixth time that Braun has extended the holiday.
4: In August, he issued an emergency, an energy emergency in order to reinstate the suspension of the gas tax through September 5th. Prior to that, the gas tax holiday was set to expire August 6th. So he just keeps doing this, which is great. So kudos to Governor Mike Braun of Indiana. Now, my question then is, where the heck are you, Governor Beshear? Now, Governor Beshear suspended, well, he didn't suspend. He did a 10-cent temporary gas tax reduction, which at the time that he did that, I gave him kudos. He did that on June 30th. That initial reduction, again, is executive order cutting the state motor fuels tax by 10 cents per gallon for 30 days to counter spiking pump prices. The thing is, he didn't renew it. And it was only 10 cents. Kentucky's gas tax is about 26.4 cents. And they froze it there. So again, kudos to that. So it doesn't go up because it's indexed to inflation. And I warned you about this back when they did this. Back when they indexed it to inflation, I was like, you know what's going to happen? We get another run on gas prices. It's going to cost you a lot of money. And I was right. This is why you got to listen to me. Anywho, my question then is, where's the governor? Now, look, we have different rules. I'm not sure the full extent of what the governor's powers are with regards to gas prices. On June 11th, from the governor's office, they announced that he extended his executive order that reduced the gas tax by 10 cents, resulted in lower gas and diesel prices across 33 counties where local officials requested an extension. Kentuckians in areas where the county judge executive did not request an extension can expect to see prices at the pump rise by 10 cents per gallon starting Thursday, June 11th. So if that happened to you, your magistrates, quote, gas prices are too high due to the continued war in Iran. And Americans, including right here in Kentucky, are struggling, said Governor Beshear. Every dollar counts, and my executive order lowered gas and diesel prices across the state to help save our families. Kentucky law required county judge executives and city mayors to make a request to extend the May 5th executive order. The Beshear administration received the request from leaders in the following areas where the order has now been extended through Tuesday. So my question is, it's expired now altogether. I wonder if your county judge executives could request a new, or if the governor, or since the entire declaration of emergency has expired, could the governor just do a new one? And if he can, why wouldn't he? Better yet, let me just throw an idea out there, and you can hit me up. I hate Leland at WHAS.com. What if, and I know I give the governor a hard time, okay? And so I probably make this situation worse, whatever. Because they listen. I mean, it's day 107 since we asked them to come on the show and they haven't done it yet. What if the governor called a special session of the Kentucky legislature and said, here's what I want you all to do. I want you to suspend the entire gas tax for the duration of the Iran war. Or 1 year, whichever is quicker. Now, I know a lot of people would say, well, then how are we going to fix the roads and bridges? Let me tell you something. We don't use the money that's supposed to go to roads and bridges for roads and bridges anyway, right? I mean, we kind of don't. I mean, look at the potholes. Right? So it's not actually getting to what we think it's going to get to. And besides, we add taxes to our registration for cars and property and stuff like that, supposed to deal with that stuff too. And it still doesn't get there. So the least you can do, since the money's not going to what we want it to go to anyway, the least you can do is give Kentuckians a little break at the pump. Now, I don't like that this is money that's earmarked for roads and bridges. And that's an issue we can take up with the federal politicians, because I think Trump needs to figure out a way out of this nonsense quickly. It may be too late for the midterms already, because people really feel this. This really matters to people. It's a big deal. So it may be a little bit too late to do anything before the midterms, but it doesn't matter whether it has to do with politics or not. It needs to be relief for the American people. If you're going to put us in this war, and if you feel that strongly that it needs to happen, which the president clearly does, and I don't have that big of a problem with it. I just want it over, right? I know I differ from my libertarian friends who are out there criticizing this war. I believe, not just from the federal government, but on reports, articles, information that I had gleaned from outside of the federal government, that they were that Iran was in fact very close to a nuclear weapon until we hit their facilities. We still haven't got like super clear like why we had to go full on war after that. So that's a question that's in my mind, and I'll give my libertarian friends that. But in the end, getting rid of an enemy regime that has declared death to America on thousands of occasions and has threatened to nuke us can't be that bad of a thing. And I don't see this as imperialism at all, because there's no effort to invade Iran. There's no effort to even install a puppet regime. We're just telling them, stop this nonsense with attacking Israel, and stop this nonsense with attacking our bases, and stop this nonsense with enriching uranium. And one of the fears that I have, and it, look, I'm not a terrorism expert. I know a few, but I'm not one. My concern, after we hit their nuclear facilities and disabled their ability for at least a while to build a nuclear missile, my concern was they still have access to the material that could make a dirty bomb, and they have an extensive worldwide terrorism network. And I don't know that this is what happened, but I got to think that there was intelligence leading up to this, that they were, because I know there was a big meeting with the Ayatollah and all of his minions, and that's when they hit. And the word on the street was that that was a meeting where the Ayatollah was going to say, unleash whatever we have on Israel and anybody else. I don't know. I've read articles, and I'm pretty up on this stuff. I have a feeling I'm right. I'm not going to sit here and declare to you that I know I'm 100% right, but I'm pretty sure I am. So was it a right thing or not? History will tell us, right? Either way, it needs to come to an end soon, and there's no excuse for it not to come to an end. But here locally, what we should be able to expect from our Republican-led legislators and our Democrat governor is at least one time come together and do what you got to do to give some people some relief. Because our neighbors to the north, they've knocked 60 cents off the price of a gallon of gas, and it's paying off, because that is, you know, in the $3 range, life kind of goes on. You know what I mean? If you can keep diesel under $4.50 and you can keep regular gas under $3 or under $4, it's not good. Nobody wants that. We want it under $2 or under $3. But if you can do it in that range, people are going to survive. Things are going to be okay. And the economy is the underlying baseline economy is actually really, really good, believe it or not. Businesses are being created. Jobs are being created. Taxes are down. All of those things are good. The undermining fundamentals. The problem is just this energy crisis. And my fear from a federal standpoint of not getting this wrapped up soon is that we're going to tip into an energy crisis, like a real one. However, let me just say one more thing before we get back to the idea of the gas tax. Sometimes you have to take some pain in the short term to benefit and prosper in the long term. And one of the problems that we've had with Iran is the threat of shutting down the Strait of Hormuz. And what's happening now is the United States is investing in

0: They cannot address anything outside of that. So there's nothing in this that says he can't call a special session to address exactly this. Eliminate the gas tax in Kentucky until the end of the Iran war. So there's literally no reason why he couldn't do that. And if the and I dare, okay, so let me just give the governor some political advice. He's getting ready to run for president. Not that I want to help the left out, but let me give him a little political advice. If you want to put the Republicans in a bind and show that you know how to lead in a bipartisan way to the national stage, this is free. I'm not even going to charge the governor for this bit of consulting. You have the leverage and the bully pulpit to do this. Call the special session. The Republicans are not going to refuse to do a special session on eliminating the gas tax. They're not. That's not going to fly. You've got them by the gonads. And then when you do this, the Republicans can go back to everybody. It's a win-win-win, right? Everybody wins. The Republicans win. The Democrats win. And Kentuckians win. Because the Republicans come, they respond, and they come in, and they cut the gas tax. And then they go back to their districts, and they go, look what I did. I get you 33 cents off a gallon. The Democrats win because Governor Beshear gets to go on the national stage, Governor Gavin Beshear, and say, I forced the Republicans to do my bidding and lower the cost of living for Americans in my state. And then Kentuckians win because they're paying less at the gas pump. Like, that's a win-win-win. Why doesn't anybody ever pay attention to my ideas? Come on, people. Oh, that's it for me today. Better be here tomorrow at 10 o'clock. Oh, wait. Yes, you need to be here tomorrow at 10 o'clock, but I am not going to be. I'm doing a little vacation this weekend, but I'll be back with you at 10 o'clock on Monday. You should be here at 10 o'clock every day, though, or you're a nerd. 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
3: I'm seeing just a bit of heavy traffic westbound on the Watterson approaching 65, but earlier problems on the ramps have been taken care of. There's an accident northbound 65 at the Snyder on the right shoulder. If you spot traffic problems, call the Reed's Fence Traffic Tip Line at 479-2337. Our next report is in 15 minutes. Chuck Ingram, News Radio 840 WHAS.
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20: A Trump crackdown goes to the U.S. Supreme Court. I'm Lisa Brady, Fox News. The justices will consider an immigration policy that denies bond hearings for immigrants and whether people living in the U.S. illegally should remain in detention while challenging deportation.
21: The case is brought by a Brazilian man who authorities say illegally entered the U.S. 2 decades ago and applied for asylum in 2016. An immigration judge determined detention was mandatory following his arrest in 2025. The Trump administration defends the policy and says it is legal, pointing to a provision of a 1996 immigration law.
20: Fox's Jared Halpern at the White House. The Trump administration is being sued over a deadly ICE confrontation.
22: The family of Renee Good is accusing the Trump administration of negligence and of civil rights violations, demanding a jury trial and damages. Good was part of a group of anti-ICE activists that tracked and blocked agents in January during Operation Metro Surge.
20: Fox's Jeff Manasso. The administration says the agent opened fire in self-defense. Good's family says she was not using her car in a threatening way. Still no word on the condition of convicted killer Krista Pike, hospitalized after an attempted execution in Tennessee last night when she was given two doses of what should have been a lethal injection. Success for SpaceX.
4: 3, 2, 1, ignition. And liftoff. Go Falcon, go Dragon, and go Crew 13.
20: The joint mission with NASA postponed by a faulty valve last month, launching less than an hour ago.
11: All 9 Merlin engines on the first stage at maximum thrust of 1.7 million pounds.
20: Sending 4 crew members to the International Space Center, 2 Americans, a Russian, and a Canadian astronaut of Ukrainian heritage. One of their tasks, to study how specialized exercise regimens could reduce the impact of long-duration space flight. 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
7: Roadways right now, accident free in and around town, but southbound 65, traffic a little slow due to construction work. Only two lanes are open from Jefferson Street towards Crittenden Drive, a 5 minute delay going through there right now. Also blasting work on 64 east and westbound, but some possible rolling roadblocks between Taylorsville, Simpsonville, and Shelbyville. Our next report in 10 minutes. I'm Eddie Zellick, News Radio 840 WHAS.
8: Hi, folks. With the updated forecast, I'm WLKY Chief Meteorologist Jay Cardosi. Wow, some pretty hot weather for this. The first day of October, low 90s, temperatures well above average, but it's not going to last. As we move into tonight, we'll settle back into the low 70s. Clouds on the increase late. Tomorrow, some scattered showers from time to time. Temperatures quite a bit cooler, with just low and mid-70s through the afternoon. That's your forecast. I'm WLKY Chief Meteorologist Jay Cardosi.
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9: It's 3 o'clock. Sunny skies, 89 degrees. I'm Paul Miles. A Louisville restaurant's liquor license suspension has been lifted after a fatal shooting with strict new rules. Joe Lincoln is following the story.
10: Just weeks after a fatal shooting, Louisville Metro ABC has lifted the emergency suspension of the liquor license at Dasha Barber's on Whiskey Row. The agency suspended the license on September 13th, one day after a 17-year-old was killed and a 16-year-old was injured. Metro ABC said there was a direct connection between the restaurant and the shooting. An order signed September 18th restores the license, but under tight conditions. The restaurant cannot rent or lease the space to a third party, must operate only as a restaurant, and cannot host standalone events. Entertainment is banned except for already booked acts that perform only for diners during regular hours. Both sides also agreed not to make media statements until the investigation ends. I'm Joe Lincoln.
9: More than a year after she collapsed on the soccer field, racing Louisville star midfielder Savannah DeMello is ready to play again. DeMello is expected to return to the pitch this Saturday when racing hosts Utah at Lynn Family Stadium.
11: This match has officially been abandoned between Seattle and...
9: In September 2025, DeMello collapsed during an NWSL game, and she later revealed she suffered cardiac arrest.
12: I mean, I think after everything that happened, it's just a huge perspective shift, and I'm just really excited that I get to even be out there again and do what I love. Being with the girls just makes it that much better, and playing for the club is really my why. So just being able to do what I love again has really brought me, I think, a newfound joy.
9: Racing Louisville also announcing today it has agreed to a new contract with DeMello through the 2027 season. DeMello re-signs with Racing despite suing the team's medical partner, UofL Health, for failing to diagnose a heart condition. Tennessee Governor Bill Lee has paused executions in his state following the failed execution of Krista Pike.
13: I'm highly disappointed, along with Tennesseans, about what happened last night.
9: Pike is still alive after receiving two doses of pentobarbital and a lethal injection procedure at the state prison in Nashville. Pike was taken to a hospital following the attempted execution.
13: This is a process that has been used over 100 times in this country without this outcome. We need to know why that has, why the outcome is different.
9: And late this afternoon, Krista Pike's attorneys told reporters she is in critical condition at a hospital and is receiving life-saving medical care. The Kentucky Agriculture Commissioner is requesting a change to the restriction on the use of dyed diesel this fall. John Shannon reports.
14: Commissioner Jonathan Schell is asking Governor Andy Beshear to temporarily loosen restrictions on dyed diesel during the fall harvest. Schell says record diesel prices are hurting farm margins. Dyed diesel is tax-exempt and normally limited to off-road equipment. The proposed exemption would let farm vehicles use it on public roads while harvesting and transporting agricultural products. I'm John Shannon.
9: The Major League Baseball Division Series matchups will be set tonight when the Atlanta Braves host the Philadelphia Phillies in Game 3 of their National League Wild Card Series. Philly rallied to win Game 2 last night, setting up the winner-take-all contest. The team that comes out on top will advance to face the NL West champion Los Angeles Dodgers in the National League Divisional Series. Stocks are slightly higher today. The Dow is up 3.5 points. The S&P 22, the NASDAQ is up 66 points. More news at the bottom of the hour. 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
16: I wish my voice to text would actually understand what I'm saying. Maybe I speak with a mush mouth when I'm not on, but I try to use my elocution skills because I am a professional broadcastigator. I'm just voice texting somebody. You ever look at those and then you realize, I don't know, first off, do you do that, Rachel? Do you voice text?
17: I do sometimes, yes.
16: And then what about you, Miles?
9: I do not. Not normally. I text just, with my thumbs.
16: It's just easier. But then you have to look and make sure you don't sound crazy.
17: Yeah. I can't do it often because mine will never understand what I'm actually saying. So yeah. I always have to end up retyping it with my thumbs.
16: You would think it would just learn whatever it is your speech pattern is. You know, like I always say, I say gonna instead of going to. It's just kind of a lazy mouth thing. Southern accent. And it will type G-O-N-N-A. But then there are other times it doesn't understand. I'll say the interview line is blah, blah, blah, blah, blah, blah, blah. And then it'll say Lenny. I was like, what, who? I mean, that's my sister's name. Maybe it's taken that from the contact info of my sister. Her name's Lynn, but I mean, maybe it thinks that I said Lenny. I was like, well, I don't know how I did that. Anyway, I'm just trying to get my, you know, work done. I'm
9: gonna. I used to be scolded for saying ain't gonna. I ain't gonna do that.
16: Ain't gonna do that no more. That's how that goes. All right, let's get on a serious topic here to start today here. And Rachel's getting closer to becoming a country music star. Look at her sitting in the dark now. She's already got the star treatment going
17: on.
16: No,
17: my head is hurting.
16: Is that what it is?
17: Yeah, I have a migraine.
16: Why didn't you take the day off?
17: Because I work. I don't know. I'm here.
16: I love that attitude.
9: Terry and I got about 100 sick days. We'll sell you some of them.
17: Maybe just give them to me for free. Don't make me pay for them.
16: I got more than 100, I can tell you that. I've taken a few days off when I had back surgeries, and then there's been a few times where my voice didn't work. And they just said, well, you got to stay
18: home. I think
16: home.
18: You cap out, though.
16: You know, and then they're like, yeah, dude, you're no good to us today.
18: Don't you cap out at about 40, 45 at this company, I think.
17: Send me some.
18: I think so.
16: I would have hundreds and hundreds.
18: Oh, so would I. I'd have 1,000.
16: Yeah. I didn't know that they capped out.
18: Oh, yeah. Yeah, they just can't give you. They just can't keep on giving you.
16: I thought the health, the sickness days carried over.
18: No. It's like your vacation. They don't.
16: I knew the vacation, and that's why I'm taking them. So I'm taking, is it next week or the week? I don't know. I have a week off in all of the 6 months, the second 6 months of the year, because I don't take it in the front half. And I get 7
18: Are we
16: weeks
18: sure here. About that? Because it seems like we missed you.
16: No, I was gone in January, golf trip. I know what I do. And then the rest of it is, yeah, I'm off. I have a week off in August, September, October, November, and December. So I'm doing another golf thing here soon.
17: Okay. Oh, geez.
18: You deserved it, man.
16: It's like I've worked here forever. I mean, that's you just have. What happens. They don't give you more money. They just say, we'll give you more time off. Like, I'm in. That's good.
18: Yeah.
16: It's all good. All right. Who got the announcement today? I was going to swerve to something darker, but we'll get to that in a minute. Who got the announcement today that our health care benefits are going up in 2027?
18: I saw the headline but didn't read deep into it. Is that what happened?
16: Yeah. And that's exactly the point. They go on and on about how great our company did this, that, what we're so great, and you're such a great teammate. We love you. And da, da, da, da, da. Paragraph 9, and there'll be an increase coming in 2027. And then back to the good times. You got to read it down deep.
18: I did see that it would roll over. So if you don't do anything, it just rolls over from this year. So they're basically telling you, hey, don't worry about it. You get the same thing you did this year. But.
16: Yeah, it automatically rolls over because they don't want you to change, you know, obviously, yep. Because there's certain things that they're going to cost more. I want to see what they cost. I'm not going to let it roll over.
18: How much more do I got to pay?
16: It doesn't say. Did you read it all the way through, Rachel?
18: Well, that's right. It's not officially out yet. They're just preparing us.
16: They're prepping you. That's all. It's just vague.
17: I'm still on my parents' benefits. Oh. So.
16: Yeah, I still have two of those in my house.
18: We could walk around without insurance.
17: See how that goes.
16: I'm not a big fan of that. That doesn't seem like that's the right thing.
18: Not at this age.
16: No, really at any time. But I mean, kids, you know, somebody your age, Rachel, you're invincible. You're bulletproof. That's what they always think. But then something goes sideways. You're like, what?
17: I was about to say, I would love if I was bulletproof.
16: Yeah.
17: Maybe I wouldn't get migraines.
16: But that's only in superhero movies, that's for sure. Let's see. Yeah, I'm going down here. Paragraph 1, 2, 3, 4, 5. They're telling you about navigating complex care, your new and expanded health care resources, medical plan changes for 2027. And that's when my radar goes, boo-doo-bobbity. There we go. That's what it is. In addition to these investments, we're continuing many of the programs and resources our employees value most. Do we ever talk about this? No. It's just one of those silent backstops that you have in life is your insurance. To help maintain the long-term affordability, here it comes. You know that, right?
17: Oh, boy.
16: And sustainability of our health care plan. Some medical plan cost sharing amounts will be adjusted for 2027.
18: In which direction?
16: Which way is that going? Deductibles, out-of-pocket maximums, and the spousal surcharge will increase effective January 1, 2027. There it is. Burying the lead, as we say in our business.
18: What's going up? The out-of-pocket? Everything. The premiums? Everything?
16: Deductibles, out-of-pocket maximums. Well, what does that mean? Well, Terry, we're sorry about your leg getting that weird thing on it. It's going to, the maximum used to be $10,000. Now it's $150,000. I mean, I don't know.
18: Jeez.
16: Anyway, they did slide it in there, and I am seriously going to count these paragraphs so we know. Let's see. They say, hi, it's the people running our company, team. Not hello, team, just team, comma. That sounds stern, doesn't it?
17: Serious. Mm-hmm. Serious business.
16: 1, 2, 3, subset, 4, and then a subset of points, 5, subset of points, 6 is the actual place where it says medical plan changes. And then, yeah, they mention that. So really it's 6, and it's in the subhead of that area. We'll continue offering these premium voluntary benefits at discounted group rates. Pet insurance.
17: Amazing.
18: What if I don't have a pet?
17: They love us.
16: What about my imaginary friend? Can I insure him?
18: And what is a pet? Is my snake a pet?
16: It is for some people going on airplanes.
18: It is.
16: Mary and I were at some, where were we? In South Carolina, visiting our kid here a few months ago. And it's morning, and we're getting ready to walk through the lobby. And then this dude comes in, and he's walking this tiny, tiny dog. And the lady behind the counter is talking to someone. Uh-huh, yes, sir, I will need your credit card. Hold it, sir! The guy's walking, but she said, there are pets are not allowed in this hotel. And he goes, it's my emotional support animal. Mm. And she looks and goes, what? And it was like, thing was small enough I could put in his pocket. But it was like, people, stop with that.
18: Is there like paperwork that comes with this?
16: I don't know. I don't even know if it was a dog or it was a weasel. It was something on a leash, but it was small.
18: Can anybody just declare?
16: Yes.
18: And you don't need like a little ID card or something that says support dog?
16: No, you can just say that.
17: You're supposed to have like the vest and paperwork or some sort of card, but you can buy the vest on Amazon, so nobody goes through the actual effort of like getting it. They're just like, oh, I'm just going to slap this on my snake and call it an emotional support pet.
16: Emotional support rattlesnake, whatever it happens to be. I want to take a cow on an airplane one time.
17: He's my
16: emotional support.
17: You should.
16: I won't get anybody trying to take over the cockpit with that thing on board. I'll tell you that much. He's blocking the hallway, the aisleway.
18: See, this insurance stuff, this is the kind of stuff that makes us sick to begin with, to need medical care. We sit around, we worry about this, and the anxiety and the stress is what kills our bodies.
16: Okay, now that you use the phrase kills our bodies, now I can segue into that dark place.
17: Oh, my God.
16: Well, I mean, everything's about transitions.
17: True.
16: Live radio.
17: Sure.
16: Miles, you have been multiple times to witness executions.
18: I have.
16: In Kentucky prisons. Mm-hmm. What in the world went sideways in this Tennessee situation?
18: Well, nobody's exactly sure.
16: How is that even possible? They gave her a second dose of that and it didn't kill her. Is she a vampire?
18: Yeah, I don't know. I mean, they gave her two doses. This is Krista Pike is her name. They gave her two doses of pentobarbital, which is the single drug used now for executions in most states. And for some reason, the first dose didn't work. They put a second one in here. I've heard, and this has not been confirmed, that perhaps maybe one of her veins burst during this process. And so the drug didn't go through her body. It just ended up like perhaps maybe in her arm. And last check, this happened last night, okay, and they took her to a hospital. At last check, her attorneys on a Zoom call with reporters about an hour ago said that she's in critical condition in the hospital with life-saving measures happening. The governor today, Bill Lee, said he is pausing all executions, ordered an investigation into what happened with this, into the protocols. This is the second botched execution in Tennessee this year. Earlier this year, they had a guy that could not find a vein. Okay, they poked and prodded and poked and prodded, couldn't find a suitable vein to use. So they called it off.
16: There's a woman named Kaylee McGee White who was on TV this morning and made this point.
19: There was one study that came out that found that there was a 7% botch rate for lethal injections compared to 0% for firing squads. So maybe the solution is for us to stop being squeamish as a society and to recognize that punishment is necessary and that maybe we're going to have to make some difficult calls about how it's handed down.
18: Mm-hmm. Now, in Tennessee and Kentucky, they still have the electric chair available, and they use it.
16: Oh, they do. I didn't think they did that anymore.
18: Oh yeah. I witnessed an execution in Tennessee in 2020, in early 2020, before the pandemic, I believe. And that was an electric chair, and that's based on the fact that when the states like Kentucky and Tennessee, when they introduced lethal injection as their protocol. Anybody convicted before that date, like in Kentucky, anybody convicted before 1998, when lethal injection was first used here in the state, has the option. So they keep the electric chair there, and you have the option. And that's what happened in Tennessee. This guy back in 2019, he decided he wanted the electric chair instead of a lethal injection. Some people will say that's more
16: barbaric.
18: It's barbaric. Some people will tell you, well, it's more humane because it happens quick, fast. You don't know what hits you.
16: You can say that about a firing squad.
18: Yeah.
16: Firing squad is instantaneous.
18: So is electrocution. Some people. I mean,
16: well, sometimes. But then, we've seen these other reports of things where it's like it took a while. And, But it's like, I'm not a death penalty person, but people have said over and over again, there are certain cases where the death penalty is warranted. People who are typically opposed to the death penalty. And if it has to happen, if I were the person, I would say firing squad. I hate saying it, but it's instantaneous.
18: Yep.
16: And then there's no squirming. There's no this. There's no that. So I don't know where we go with this whole thing.
18: You have to balance that, though, with the Constitution. It's cruel and unusual punishment. Some people will argue that that did happen last night.
16: Yeah.
18: Even regardless of the crime.
16: Yeah, and when I read the details of that crime, you're like, oh, my God, how do people do this to each other? We had a somewhat similar situation in southern Indiana 35 years ago. But in Madison, Indiana, a bunch of girls killed another girl.
18: Yeah, the Shanda Share case.
16: Mm-hmm. Mm-hmm. And it's like you think, what goes wrong with you? How do you go that far and down a demonic path where you think this is just... the something you must do with your life. And, they were so immature. They didn't understand it. They know they're killing somebody. Unless they have an IQ of a turnip, they know they're killing somebody. But, after I read the details, and it's like, it's so distressing. And there are family members of the deceased who've had to live with this agony for all these years. Mm-hmm. And so now their agony reverberates today, even louder.
18: Yeah, that's the unfortunate part of a lot. A lot of these death row inmates spend 20, 30 years on death row before they either die naturally or they're executed or whatever, or sent to prison for life instead, commuted. We have cases here in Kentucky where they've been sitting on death row for 35, 40 years. This guy, Victor Taylor, who murdered the two Trinity kids, still there. And he was put on death row in the late 80s.
16: What happened to the other one involved in that case? Do we know?
18: George Wade?
16: Yeah.
18: He got a life sentence. So he's, as far as I know, he's still in prison.
16: But still alive. Those guys assassinated those high school kids in an alley not too far from here.
18: Mm-hmm.
16: And it's like, and remember there was some kind of thing where they wanted to use, some company wanted to use them as models, or one of them as a model.
18: Oh, yeah.
16: And some sort of prisoners wearing our gear, just for some attention. And it's like, and he was one of them they were talking about, like, what are you talking about? There's so many crazy things that happen. It's like, the families of those kids, those high school kids, are still suffering today.
18: Mm-hmm.
16: So you have to be mindful of that. It's not just about that perpetrator, but all the damage they've done to living people, too. Anyway, interesting. But, like the woman said there in that little TV clip, 0% failure rate on firing squads. So it's something that has to be discussed, I guess. But anyway, I don't know how to get out of this dark segment, but I knew that you had witnessed these things before. And then how long does that bother you? Does it bother you on the drive home for a couple of days, a week? What happens?
18: It is not really, it's really not bothered me at all. I've covered six in three different states, including the three up at Terre Haute, the federal executions that happened during the Trump administration. The first one, he did a bunch up there during the pandemic. And it doesn't bother me too much. As a reporter, you're so engulfed in the story, trying to get the facts right, trying to get the facts, from what's happening there, writing things down, remembering what you saw and what you heard. You're just so busy doing that you're not thinking about how it affects you personally.
16: Hmm. be tough for me to watch. I've said before, I was there at a car accident one time and saw someone pass away right in front of my eyes. And then when I was in high school, I worked in a hospital, and I walked in on a person who had just expired. And, you know, I never forget those moments. They're just, there they are, scar tissue. And I'm not connected. I'm not related to those folks. But, I mean, just it's an interesting concept to take on, is that you see somebody pass and then you live with that image. But for you as a reporter, I guess, yeah, you just sort of detach yourself from that emotionally and just tell the story. All right, well, we'll follow up on that, but she's in critical condition, Paul, Crystal.
18: Yeah, according to her attorney, she's in the hospital in critical condition, so that's about the latest on that.
16: Okay. Appreciate that. We've got a bunch of guests coming by the studio today here to talk on various topics. We're going to dump into so many different areas today, and I'm just happy about that. We get to jump around and talk a little of this, a little bit of that. On our broadcast today, I think Greg Galliott's coming in to talk about baseball first, but my Red Sox are out, and I'm not traumatized. I kind of knew it. I felt it coming. So, you know, I'll get ready for next season. But I still enjoy the playoffs nonetheless. We'll get into that, college football, and a few other things that are bouncing around this community on the way on News Radio 840 WHAS.
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25: Happy Thursday to you.
16: It feels like we're already there. Let's go. We can make it.
25: That we are, and how about it? We made it up to 91 degrees so far today, so hopefully this will be our last 90-degree day of the year, because tomorrow we got a front heading our way that's going to bring with it some rain. Hopefully the rain holds off until after the morning commute. It looks like it's going to get in here sometime late morning is when we should expect that rain to overspread most of the area. Southern Indiana will begin to see the rain first tomorrow morning. Should be wrapping up late afternoon, so hopefully should be dry in time for high school football. But temperatures will be dropping throughout the day. So we'll start off in the low 70s, fall into the upper 60s later on in the afternoon, and then drop into the low 60s as the day goes on. We'll hang on to some clouds for Saturday with some dull sunshine, 71. A little bit more sunshine Sunday gets us up to 76. Monday, Tuesday look really nice, bright, sunny, very fall-like with highs in the low 70s. And then we start to warm back up towards the middle part of next week, and we stay dry with highs in the upper 70s to low 80s. But outside right now, very summer-like, a mix of sun and clouds and a temperature of 91.
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4: Southbound 65, still a disabled semi that's near the end of the entrance ramp from Arthur Street. Watch out for some traffic merging a little early in there. Also remember, southbound 65, only two lanes are open from Jefferson Street towards Crittenden Drive. Traffic moving a little slow at the moment, right around a 5-minute delay. Northbound 65, two lanes open as well from University to Muhammad Ali Boulevard. Our next report in 10 minutes. I'm Eddie Zellick, News Radio 840 WHS.
8: With the updated Thursday afternoon forecast, I'm WLKY Chief Meteorologist Jay Cardosi. Pretty hot out there for the first day of October, low 90s, but this heat will not last. Clouds on the increase late tonight will settle back into the low 70s. Keep the umbrellas handy for tomorrow. Some much needed rain in the forecast, a scattering of showers. Temperatures much cooler too, just low and mid 70s in the afternoon. That's your forecast. I'm WLKY Chief Meteorologist Jay Cardosi.
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9: At 3:30, sunny skies, 90 degrees. I'm Paul Miles. Attorneys for Krista Pike says she is receiving life-saving medical care following Tennessee's failed attempt to execute her last night.
10: Krista is alive right now. We don't have a sense of her prognosis or much update on her health at the moment.
9: Attorney Randy Spivey speaking to reporters late this afternoon. Pike survived being given two doses of a lethal injection drug, and she was then taken to a hospital. Reaction from Tennessee Governor Bill Lee.
11: And it's deeply disturbing to me that that has happened in this state. The people deserve better than that. And we're going to make sure that happens.
9: Lee has halted all executions in Tennessee pending an investigation into last night's attempt. A judge in Washington dismissing the case against a former Olympian once accused of vandalizing the Lincoln Memorial reflecting pool. Fox's Jessica Rosenthal is following the story.
12: David Hearn was charged with felony destruction of property and accused of ripping up a 2-square-foot piece of sealant liner in the bottom of the reflecting pool after it had been renovated earlier this year. But U.S. Attorney Jeanine Pirro eventually moved to drop the charges without prejudice, meaning she'd maintain the option to refile later. D.C. Superior Court Judge Todd Edelman said the government has no right to retain the ability to compound the errors it already made at Hearn's expense and dismiss the case with prejudice. Hearn said he did reach into the pool to touch a piece of raised sealant and that it was rubbery, but that he didn't rip anything up. The DOJ later said contractors may have performed a rushed job on the pool renovation ahead of July 4th celebrations in the Capitol. Jessica Rosenthal, Fox News.
9: More than a year after she collapsed on the field, a women's professional soccer player is set to play again. Savannah DeMello, a midfielder for Racing Louisville of the National Women's Soccer League, collapsed during a game last year after suffering cardiac arrest.
13: I am just excited to be like a soccer player again, and I feel like that identity piece was taken from me for so long, and I really stepped away from soccer for a little bit, and now I'm just really excited to be a soccer player again and do what I love.
9: The 28-year-old DeMello is suing the team's medical partner, UofL Health, for failing to diagnose a heart condition. She's expected to return to the pitch this Saturday when Louisville hosts Utah. More news coming up at 4. I'm Paul Miles, News Radio 840 WHAS.

0: What's a version of Thriller you haven't heard before? Greg Galliette's in the studio with me. What's up, brother?
1: No, when I was in Vegas and we went to the Cirque du Soleil Michael Jackson show, I don't think I heard that version.
0: Oh, Michael, well, we miss him, but Thriller is back.
2: It's midnight. Yeah, here he goes. Something evil's lurking in the dark.
0: It's October 1st, but it's time to start talking about Halloween events. Greg, of course, with Louisville Bats Baseball, Slugger Field. You guys are in this.
1: We're the leadoff batter. We're going to get things cranking tomorrow night. We'll be the first one in the community, maybe besides Boo at the Zoo. But tomorrow night, Terry, 6 to 9 p.m., it's our fall festival featuring our annual trick-or-treat event. We basically have, 26 corporate partners that are going to be manning tables, handing out candy as kids and their families make a trip around the concourse. We'll have a costume contest, scariest, cutest, a duo, group, family. So we want kids, we want moms, dads, everybody to dress up and come out to the ballpark tomorrow night from 6 to 9 p.m. You'll be able to pick and actually decorate your own pumpkins tomorrow night. We'll have a pumpkin patch set up in the right field corner in our grass berm. We'll have some carnival games. We'll have face painting. We'll have a spooky zone. We'll even have for the moms and dads a beer garden with live music. And then around 7:30, we'll fire up the movie Casper on our giant video board in left field and turn Slugger Field into a giant drive-in movie theater.
0: That is so cool.
1: To kind of cap off the night. So if you'd like to buy your tickets in advance, real simple. Just go to Bats Baseball like you would during the baseball season. You'll find it right there on the front page, the Fall Festival. You can buy your tickets there, or you can buy them at the door tomorrow night. And it's rain or shine. We're going to be there from 6 to 9.
0: Sounds like a good party.
1: It is a good party. It's been a great annual event that we've been doing. And just one of the many things we do besides baseball at the ballpark. We got the Festival of Trees and Lights coming in November. Breakfast with Santa coming in December, where kids can go down into our locker rooms and have a little Christmas breakfast with Santa Claus. So we continually find ways to utilize the ballpark, even though we're not playing baseball.
0: Is Santa Greg Galliette?
1: No.
0: No, I was just checking.
1: I do have the gray hair now to kind of go with it.
0: You're too skinny for the gig. I mean,
1: yeah,
0: that's why
1: I could find a way to fake that.
0: That pillow thing seems to work for some folks. Let's jump to Major League Baseball. Obviously, the Red Sox ran out of steam, and I kind of felt that coming because they had that beautiful surge in the middle of the season because they were terrible in the beginning.
1: Baseball season is such a marathon. It's hard to maintain that kind of surge that they had going on and bring it to the end of the season, which they weren't able to do.
0: No, it was a heck of a thing, though. The Yankees, of course, beating the Red Sox last night, eliminating them.
3: 2-2 from Bednar. Strike three, and the Yankees advance 18-2 in two games to vanquish Boston.
0: That's kind of embarrassing.
1: Pretty dominant. Yeah.
0: 18-2.
1: The thing is,
0: what the heck happened?
1: Postseason play is so much about pitching, especially starting pitching. If you've got three good starters and a solid bullpen, you can go pretty far. That's what's going to make the Yankees tough. But if you ask me right now who I think might win it, I'm going to go out on a limb here and say the Brewers versus the Tampa Rays.
0: Interesting.
1: And both clubs are made up of really strong young players. And I think player development is so important right now at the major league level. So many of these clubs are built through the farm systems now, unlike the Dodgers, unlike the Yankees. And I think that could be a possible World Series matchup.
0: The Pods also.
1: Pods are strong. They got a great bullpen. Yeah.
0: When Fernando steps up and hits the first pitch out.
1: Like, and they're hot right now.
0: That's how it's done.
1: Don't tell Paul Miles this, but the Padres are a little bit of kryptonite to the Dodgers. Besides, the Braves are tough for the Dodgers. So those are probably two squads the Dodgers don't really want to see in the postseason going forward.
0: White Sox take
1: White
0: care
1: Sox,
0: of
1: White Sox, no, we're talking about a hot ball club right now.
0: Right.
1: They're playing extremely well. That's a team you want to watch. They're playing the Guardians. They have played each other a lot because they're in the same division. That should be a solid series to watch. And then the Rays are going to be playing the Yankees. That should be another good series. So
0: no doubt.
1: Really good quality playoff baseball coming forward here.
0: What are you looking for in Game 3, this Philly and Braves thing?
1: Well, all my daughter's in-laws are Braves fans from Georgia. I would love to see them twist in the wind tonight and possibly lose at home to the Phillies. But don't let them hear me say that. So,
0: well, I mean, that was... Yesterday was fascinating to see Bryce Harper in that mess.
1: Yep.
0: And then all of a sudden, here's how he talked about that after the game. He misses, they hit a ball out to him in right field, and he misjudges it, hits his glove, lets the Braves score one, and then
1: redeems.
0: You know, he's a goat.
1: Yep.
0: They're on the road, so the crowd is taunting him.
1: Oh, they do down there.
0: And then he gets up and smacks it and knocks it out of the park and it's like makes it good. So here they ask him about it, of course.
4: Walk us through how were you actually able to flush it and then go into the next at bat?
5: I'll tell you what I was thinking about Crew, my son. You know, what I would say to him in that situation. You know, I think it's a learning situation, not for myself, but everybody else as well. You know, right? I think you try to flush it as quick as possible. And, man, I grew up playing in a lot of big games. And not just, I mean, I've said it in the past about the postseason and, you know, but playing huge games that people are counting on you from the time you're 10 years old all the way till now. I don't think people understand what that feels like or looks like. Because when you guys were 10 years old, you probably weren't playing in front of 3,000 people.
0: That's what cracked me up, that line. He's playing in front of 3,000
1: people. I remember
0: when
1: he was a teenager, he was on the cover of Sports Illustrated being featured as the next. And he actually fulfilled that and became the next. And he's been a heck of a player. But he made a great point there about flushing it. I hear it in the NFL when you throw an interception. What does the quarterback do? You just need to flush it.
0: Yep.
1: In the NBA, you miss a key three throw, you just flush it and forget about it.
0: Running out of your brain.
1: Yeah, and that's so important at professional sports.
0: That was huge yesterday to see the Phillies.
1: Should be a really good game tonight. So what do you watch? You watch that, or do you watch the Deshaun Watson versus Aaron Rodgers Bowl tonight at 8 o'clock? That could be a train wreck.
0: I'm going to be in on that one. I like the NFL, of course. Over
1: we everything. All do.
0: But yeah, I'll be checking in on Phillies Braves tonight, too. All right, so a reminder. It's trick-or-treat time at Louisville Slugger Field.
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0: Yeah, you spend money on those costumes. 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Good to see you again, Greg.
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8: Still a crash on northbound 65 at Outer Loop. That's got the right lane blocked off. Police EMS there on scene. Also southbound 65, it's a disabled semi that's near the end of the entrance ramp from Arthur. Watch out for traffic's there starting to merge a little early. And a little bit of slow traffic right now westbound on the Gene Snyder, seeing a 2-minute delay from Taylorsville over towards Billtown Road. Our next report in 10 minutes. I'm Eddie Zellick, News Radio 840 WHAS.
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0: Eric Zernick's got a forecast for you from WLKY, where that's right. You ran the temperature up into the nines again today, just one more time.
11: Yeah, we wanted to just get over that number because we had hit it exactly. There's been 43 90-degree days so far. That's what we averaged. Well, with today, it's going to get us the 44. So all because of this late summer surge getting us over that number this year.
0: Mm-hmm. Well, we're ready to say goodbye. Farewell to summer.
11: Yep, and that we will because of a cold front that's going to be heading our way later on tonight and into much of the day Friday, and that's going to bring with it some much-needed rain to the area. Thankfully, we're not talking any thunderstorms with this, so no severe weather, just that much-needed rain across the area. It will begin late morning and continue into much of the afternoon, but should wrap up in time for high school football tomorrow evening. Just might want to take that towel with you to dry off your seat. We'll go from temperatures beginning in the lower 70s, falling into the 60s as the day goes on. So yes, kind of a coolish day as well to go along with the rain. We'll dry things out for the weekend, which is great news because we got the St. James Art Festival and Bowman Fest happening. Now it is going to be a little cloudy on Saturday, maybe some dull sunshine as the day goes on. We'll have a high of just 71. Sunday brings more sunshine to the area as we're up into the mid 70s. Monday, Tuesday, a dry front drops us back into the low 70s, but we'll have plenty of sunshine. We do begin to warm back up midweek back into the upper 70s to low 80s, but it does look like more dry conditions for much of next week. Outside, though, right now, a mix of sun and clouds and 91 degrees.
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0: Terry Miners here for Davis Jewelers. Man, they've got a huge show going on right now, the John Hardy Trunk Show. And it runs for the next couple of days. So if you can't get there today, you can get there Friday or Saturday and get it done here, but it's 3 days, and the best stuff's there the first day. 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

0: a guess on this one.
1: Your folks might understand you.
0: Curtis Mayfield.
2: By and by. Yeah.
0: That sound right? You nailed it.
1: Just move on.
0: He's a cool guy like 50 years ago.
3: Still cool now in my book. So. I love this song.
0: Need to push a man. I'm the push a man. Like, is that, are we really proud of that? Is that going on your resume, sir? Is it really? Are we doing that? Was that what we're doing now?

0: Their regular season begins on November 2nd against Chattanooga at the KFC Yum Center. Yeah, hoop season really is that close, folks. But until it gets here, football will keep us company. And as we all know, Louisville is looking to get back on track against NC State in Raleigh this weekend after they were upset by Wake Forest at L&N Stadium this past weekend. Currently, the experts have UofL favored by 3.5 points over the Wolfpack. That one will kick off at 3:30 on the ACC network this Saturday. Meanwhile, 24th ranked Kentucky are still 3.5 point underdogs against their hosts in South Carolina. Now, I'm no expert, but it's hard for me to believe the logic behind that spread based on what we've seen from both the Wildcats and the Gamecocks the past few weeks. But last night on his coach's show, Will Stein told listeners what makes their opponents so dangerous. The problems begin for UK at the QB position with Lenoris Sellers.
1: Well, he's a dynamic player for sure. He can make every single throw on the football field. He's got a big arm, throws the ball really well down the field. And when he decides to run it, he is as good or dangerous as anybody in the country. So he'll be a big task for our defense to go out there and defend. They have really good skill positions. They have a good offensive line. It's a really good football team, and it starts with Lenoris for sure.
0: Terry, kickoff at Williams-Brice Stadium is scheduled for 4:15 on Saturday, and we'll have every down in that one right here on News Radio 840 WHAS. Excited for another full slate of college football. I think College Game Day's at Iowa this week, and they're hosting Ohio State.
2: Oh.
0: That'll be a good one. They upset Michigan on the last play last week. That was awesome.
2: Who's the Iowan who will be the guest picker?
0: It's a good question. I don't know. Maybe George Kittle. He's in the NFL with the 49ers right now. Big-time celebrity with the Iowa faithful. But he's got a game the next day after.
2: Yeah, no,
0: so
2: if he's got a game,
0: he's got
2: to
0: play. So we'll have to think on that one. It's a good question.
2: Okay. Maybe shoeless Joe Jackson will walk out of a cornfield, and we'll just call it a day.
0: See if that works.
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4: Southbound 65, the disabled semi near the end of the entrance ramp from Arthur has now been cleared away. However, there's still an accident on northbound 65 at Outer Loop that's blocking the right lane. Police EMS over there on scene. Traffic a little slow in the area as well, but no major delays at this time. A little bit of slow traffic as well westbound on the Waterson from Bardstown to 65. Our next report in 10 minutes. I'm Eddie Zellick, News Radio 840 WHAS.
5: Hi, folks. With the updated forecast, I'm WLKY Chief Meteorologist Jay Cardosi. Wow, some pretty hot weather for this. The first day of October, low 90s, temperatures well above average, but it's not going to last. As we move into tonight, we'll settle back into the low 70s. Clouds on the increase late. Tomorrow, some scattered showers from time to time. Temperatures quite a bit cooler, with just low and mid-70s through the afternoon. That's your forecast. I'm WLKY Chief Meteorologist Jay Cardosi.
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6: It's 4 o'clock, sunny and warm, 90 degrees. I'm Paul Miles. Tennessee death row inmate Krista Pike is alive but hospitalized following a botched execution last night. Scott Hooper with the latest.
7: Pike attorney Randy Spivey says they don't know her prognosis.
8: We, at this point, do not know the ramifications of the chemical torture that she has endured.
7: Spivey says the execution team spent an hour trying to establish IV access before Pike received two doses of phenobarbital. He added they warned the state months ago about potential problems.
8: The state of Tennessee has shown us again that they are not capable of carrying out an execution consistent with basic human dignity.
7: The attorneys are asking Governor Bill Lee to commute Pike's death sentence. I'm Scott Hooper.
6: Governor Lee made his first comments this morning on the botched execution.
9: So this is a tragedy. There is no one that wanted what happened last night to happen.
6: The governor has halted executions in Tennessee through the end of the year. Kentuckians will gather tonight to remember State Trooper Hayden Phillips, who was killed during an I-65 traffic stop on Monday.
10: A sunset vigil begins at 6:30 Central tonight at Kentucky State Police Post 15 in Columbia. Phillips was 28 and leaves behind a wife and three children. The man accused of killing him, 51-year-old Imani Branch, remains jailed without bond and is due back in court Friday for a preliminary hearing. Visitation for Phillips is Saturday in Bowling Green, with his funeral Sunday at noon at Western Kentucky University's Diddle Arena. I'm Joe Lincoln.
6: This weekend, professional soccer player Savannah DeMello will play in her first game in over a year. The racing Louisville midfielder has been sidelined since suffering cardiac arrest and collapsing during a game last season.
11: I just gave myself a lot of time to sit with what had happened and really ask myself what I wanted to do, what doctors had advised me to do, and I think it was just a 50-50 of connecting with the doctors and giving my say of what I wanted to do.
6: The 28-year-old DeMello is suing the team's medical partner, U of L Health, for failing to diagnose a heart condition. DeMello ranks top three all-time for minutes played, goals, and assists in racing history, and she has earned 7 caps for the U.S. Women's National Team. Mortgage rates are jumping to their highest level in 4 years. Details from Hillary Barsky.
12: This week, mortgage rates posted their largest weekly increase since October of 2022. One of the clearest signs of how the recent bond market sell-off is affecting the economy. In 2022, rates surged as part of post-pandemic inflation that ended years of below 5% mortgage rates and grounded the housing market to a halt. This week, rates for 30-year fixed-rate mortgages leaping to 7.28% from last week's 7.03%, according to Freddie Mac. The jump in rates impacting would-be buyers. Mortgage rates are rising as inflation, a surge in government debt, and heavy corporate borrowing for the build-out of AI are pushing up bond yields.
13: Stocks were slightly higher today. The Dow gained 21 points. The S&P was up 15, and the NASDAQ added 11 points. More news at 4:30. I'm Paul Miles, News Radio 840 WHAS.

0: Euro News Radio 840 WHAS. Terry Miners here. So glad to make your electronic acquaintance as always. Folks from Bowman Fest are rolling in here today. Pat, welcome back. It's good to see you again.
1: Thank you. Thanks for having me. I appreciate it.
0: Are you one of the aerobatic flyers that I saw over Labor Day weekend? I'm on a friend's boat in the Party Cove, and a show just manifested itself. Oh, right over us, and it was magnificent. Are you one of those pilots?
1: Guilty as charged. And we were on time, by the way. I think Wes said, you be there at X. I think y'all National Anthem, and we take that a lot seriously. Smoke on aviation is, we're dedicated. Missing man formation, National Anthems, we time it down to the second. In fact, we have a competition in our team.
0: How does that work? Is somebody on the ground who, well, in this case, on the water, who says 2 minutes.
1: We have ground ops, like for Bourbon and Thunder, or Bourbon and Thunder will have ground ops. This one, we have an atomic clock timer that we fly with. Only Leeds looks at time. We had an 8-ship there, and all of us only look at a rivet, a spinner, and a 3 points on an airplane. That's all you look at the entire flight, from the time you take off to the time you land. And if Leeds, you know, somebody else, Leeds will say something like, hey, did you see those birds? And if anybody says, yeah, I saw those birds, he goes, what are you looking at those birds
0: You're
1: for?
0: Supposed to be looking at the formation.
1: Because we're only a wingtip apart when we're tight like
0: that's
1: that.
0: That's the whole thing.
1: Yeah.
0: It's
1: 2 seconds less than a second.
0: I mean, I see videos of the Blue Angels and the Thunderbirds, and you're looking at like those wings and the speed they're doing. And
1: it's unnerving. I mean, it's terribly enjoyable, but incredibly stressful. We practice all the time.
0: Well, you'd have to. But the whole thing is about the lead person. Nobody can look at anything else. And what does the lead call out? Words like when it's time to turn or whatever, and they say something?
1: We have audible, and then most times we'll do hand signals only. So he'll give us a hand signal, and you have to know what that is. And we fly what's called blind trust. You can't see behind you. And you'll have, like in that formation there, there'll be 8 ships. And if you're number 2 and you got to back up into a line, you hope that they're gone because you're backing up. And if they're not, you hit their propeller and you both come down. So, knock on wood.
0: Are all you guys military pilots?
1: No, we're all, there's a
0: civilians?
1: Mix. Yeah, we've got a lot of UPS guys, either retired and active. And we've got civilians like me. I grew up at Bowman Field, been flying since I was 16.
0: But I videoed you guys when you came over the boats where we were in the Party Cove. And yeah. I posted it on Instagram. And I've watched that video multiple times since then. You're absolutely accurate. Everybody's spacing looks correct.
1: Yep.
0: You're flying across and everybody's just a few feet apart from each other, and you're leaving smoke.
1: And we're bouncing around, and the winds are going. You have to be on. It's intense. I mean, I'll lose 2 or 3 pounds of sweat every time I fly. My seat looks like a gym bag. I mean, it's nasty. But once you're in it, and the cool thing is, our leads are great. Dave Schmitz, he's a UPS guy, but he's just awesome commitment. And it took 2 years of hard training to sit for a car. There's only 288, roughly, of R-type civilian formation guys in the country. And it's I don't want to say elite group, but it's hard work. You got to work.
0: There's only 288 of you. There's, you know,
1: yeah.
0: There's a lot of shows going on. So you're mostly, you're all pressed into opportunities almost all the time.
1: Exactly. Now, the military guys are trained. They have a different standard, and there's a fast card standard. But there's not many of us out there that do this stuff all the time.
0: I love explaining to people like being in the command center for Thunder over Louisville. And there's, let's say, a B-1 bomber is going to fly through here. Well, let's say it's based in Texas or Kansas or somewhere. All they know is they're going to be in the air box at a certain second.
1: TOT, time over target.
0: Time over target. Mm-hmm. And we don't have any contact with them. They're on the schedule.
1: Yep.
0: And then, you know, you're up in a command center and, you know, it's a minute until the B-1. And then you look out there to the west. There they are.
1: And Creed's like, holy cow, we get out of the way. These guys are coming. And they come through and they're gone.
0: That's right.
1: They're out of here.
0: And they go right back to Texas.
1: Exactly. But, you know, you have to be that precise, because if you're not, somebody gets hurt. And especially over crowds like Thunder, we had 14 ships in that box, and that was a tight one. But we have, the FAA says you have to protect the crowd first. So we have to kind of swear that if we're going to go down, we take ourselves out, not anybody in the crowd. It's very, very organized.
0: Some people get upset and they'll say, well, why are they flying those military jets over this football game? That's such a waste of, like, what are you talking about? They have to be up training every day anyway.
1: Exactly. A lot of those guys do. And they love it. It's their way of giving back. And the people that say that, the guys that are flying and girls that are flying those, they trained, and the guys before them and girls before them made the life we live today possible. That's why we can go to a football game and enjoy the freedoms we have.
0: But if they weren't flying over the football game at a precise moment, which is determined by when the national anthem goes, they'd be flying over the desert alone.
1: Exactly.
0: I mean, so they have to get the hours in. Right. That's the point. It's like they're going to fly anyway. Well, let's put them to use so that the public that pays for it can see it.
1: Right. And the Blues fly 8 hours a day, 5 days a week. I mean, they train. That's all they do. The same thing over and over and over again because, you know, they're 18 inches apart. We're a little farther than that. But And then this weekend at Bowman Fest, we have two of the world's top aerobatic pilots will be coming in if you change the weather for us. And you'll see stuff out there Saturday and Sunday that will be Britt Lincoln. She just was at World Nationals, and her boyfriend, Craig, he's ranked higher than her. But Louisville's never had this kind of skill.
0: What do you need for a ceiling?
1: Well, she can operate in 3,000. We need 500 feet above the cloud for an exit, for formation stuff. She could probably perform in about 3,000. Keep it under that.
0: What's the forecast? Lower than that?
1: Yeah, lower than that. But we're hoping the winds pick up and push it out.
0: But she's able to still do something.
1: Yeah, we have a low show and a high show.
0: Yeah, she'll have to do the low performance.
1: Right. We can come down in a box. So Bowman Fest has what's called an air box, a Cat 3 air box, and that is a waivered space by the FAA. So we can come down to the surface if we want to. Mm-hmm. Over crowds like Thunder, we have to stay 500 to 1,000 feet, depending on the things, or 500. So we can't get as down low as we want, and it's good. But for like Bowman Fest, they'll come Bob, Tico and Bob, the battling pits. People love that. They'll fight. They'll put two pits in the box, and they'll fire. And from a distance, it looks like they're going to hit each other. It's magical. I mean, they're going to close. I got them out at the end of each schedule both days, and they'll have a blast. People got to see it.
0: Yeah, I got your schedule up here in front of me. This is just fantastic. Starts at 9 o'clock with a 5K. I see on Saturday.
1: Yep.
0: Gates open 10 o'clock on Sunday. And then when do people start seeing the air show? Noon?
1: Yeah, so we've got two air shows, noon to 1 and 3 to 4, both days, Saturday and Sunday. And the race starts at 5, and then gates open at 10. And we're going to 8 o'clock this Saturday, so it's extended 3 hours, give some more people back.
0: Good music going on there. Jukebox Heroes. Let's go.
1: That's right. So we have a good crowd. It's a twilight sunset. It'll be nice over there.
0: Saturday and Sunday at Bowman Field. This is our legendary field where, yes, Charles Lindbergh landed at one time.
1: Exactly.
0: I was in there not long ago and had that photo in old
1: admin
0: terminal.
1: Building. Yeah.
0: Admin building, yeah.
1: It's a 100-year anniversary next year, so kind of hint to what we might do next year for Bowman, if I do this again.
0: That's fantastic. We got to get a Lindbergh here.
1: We will.
0: It's got to be someone from somewhere.
1: Yeah, we'd see if we call the Smithsonian and they haven't called me back yet. No, but it's great. It's a big family fun event. There's tons of stuff to do, military vehicles, food trucks, bar. We got great sponsors. Baird Private Financial Management is stepping up this year. Kentucky Department of Veteran Affairs, Central American Aviation. We got some really good sponsors that make this possible. It's terribly expensive, as you know.
0: No doubt. There's aerobatic air shows we've been talking about. Mm-hmm. See the historic aircraft. Take part in the 5K if you want to. You got the mayor in that?
1: I'm sure he'll show up.
0: He loves that stuff.
1: They'll run it, yeah.
0: And then vintage cars are on display?
1: Yeah, we'll have 75 to 100 vintage cars on display throughout the airport there, mostly in one area. It keeps it easier for us. But we could have up to 50 aircraft, depending on what the weather's doing. But we'll have definitely – we have a C-54 coming in tonight early, and it's almost as big as a C-130. So Kang will be over there, Kentucky Air National Guard with their C-130. They're coming in tomorrow. So the ramp will be full. It's fun. I've been at Bowman 55 years, and it's the largest event I've ever seen.
0: You're 60 years old.
1: I'm 60. I know. I turned 60. Do you believe it? If I knew I was going to live this long, I would have changed something.
0: But, you know, we're both pilots, so we get this. Proficiency is everything.
1: Oh, yeah.
0: As long as you can get your medical and stay proficient and do enough hours.
1: Right.
0: To stay current,
1: right?
0: You're ready to go. How are you feeling up there?
1: I'm feeling good. We're getting ready to go practice right now. You'll see us out over the city. Smoke On's going to do seven or eight ship for Bowman Fest, and we have to practice three times before we can do it in the box.
0: Okay, then where do you do it? Over the Ohio?
1: No, we go out of Shelbyville, the Outlet Mall over there.
0: Okay,
1: we have a dedicated.
0: That's near the golf course, U of L golf course.
1: Oh yeah, we fly. People call all the time. Hey, you flying up here? Yeah, are you crazy?
0: I'm trying to putt down here.
1: Yeah, we do smoke a lot. They're like, you're cropping. See them chemtrails over there. You're killing my crops. I'm like, come on. Oh, we hear that all the time. It's baby. You know, Rob Givens, like when he was on Thunder a couple years ago, oh, it's like baby oil. And I'm like, Rob, how many babies you need for all that smoke oil up there? We won't let him off the hook.
0: All right. So, well, what time are we going to see you in the air?
1: We will be between 12 and 1. I think the schedule. Oh, tonight. Yeah. We have a brief at 5. We'll probably start up around 5:40, be up by 6.
0: People will be looking for you.
1: Out selling the brand.
0: Over the Outlet Mall and the U of L golf course and Simpsonville.
1: Yeah, Simpsonville area. It's easiest for us. We declutter, so we're not messing with all Bowman traffic over there.
0: Or Louisville, 3-2. Yeah, well, what is that, 3-2 radio? What is that?
1: Yeah, 3-3-1-5. We've got 3-2 radio over there, yeah. And they're departing to the north today because of the wind. Maybe the south. But anyway, that's Charlie Airspace, and so we don't get into it. We can.
0: I got you.
1: Bourbon and Beyond, we called them, and they said, hey, we're around 5 miles out. And Stanford's like, you're who? And you're what? What are your intentions? We're going to fly over. And that's right there. I mean, you can see the road. So it's funny. We were coming up, and I saw 7-4 pull out, and the tower said, you got to get out of there. And 7-4's not. I'm going to watch the air show. So yeah. He sat there waiting for us while we did just a couple passes.
0: A couple passes. He didn't let the passengers know.
1: No. They liked it.
0: Folks, there's a light on the panel. We're going to be sitting here on the tarmac for a minute or two while I watch this air show.
1: Yeah, we called maintenance on this one. That's exactly what happened. Yeah.
0: Bowman Fest, Saturday and Sunday. That's the website, bowmanfest.com. Good to see you again, Pat.
1: Thanks,
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0: Let's check in again with Eric Zernick at WLKY. Is it Captain EZ available to me at this hour?
5: Yeah, I think he is.
0: Okay, good. All right, so it was 91 degrees. I just had that pilot in here talking. That's another thing. The hotter it gets, the hotter those shows are to do. You know, that aerobatic flying and all that business those guys are doing. He already said he sweats buckets when he's up there doing that anyway. Those guys flying 6-8 in formation, whatever it is.
5: Yeah.
0: It's just like a day like today is like cooks people. They're going up to practice here in an hour or so. So see him out over the outlet mall, I-64 and the Simpsonville exit off of there. So you'll see him out there. He said like 5:40 tonight, so an hour and a half from now. All right, Eric's got your forecast from WLKY.
5: Yeah, but today is going to be the last of those real warm days for quite some time because we're watching a front that's going to be heading in our direction later on tonight, more so into our Friday. So maybe for those early risers, you'll wake up to dry conditions. But as we get closer to about 8, 9 o'clock, that's when the rain will start to move in, especially for much of the metro. Rain will begin initially across southern Indiana and then push south as the day goes on. And it looks like it could be pretty wet for several hours. Rain maybe holding on until about dinner time. But we should be seeing the rain end just in time for high school football. But temperatures are going to be dropping as the day goes. So we'll start off in the low, the mid-70s, and fall into the 60s. So, yes, it's going to kind of be a cloudy, cool, and damp night for those high school football games. And then the weekend will start to clear things out, and it looks really fall-like. Much more comfortable for those pilots in the air as temperatures are going to be only in the low 70s Saturday, mid-70s on Sunday. More sunshine, low 70s Monday, Tuesday. We do warm back up midweek into the upper 70s to low 80s with a few more clouds around, but staying dry most of next week. Outside, though, right now, a mix of sun and clouds and 91.
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11: 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Those men, trusted educators, football coaches, and twins, are now facing more than 50 charges related to alleged child sex abuse. 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
0: That number again? No, I'm kidding. That was enough, bud. Hey, guess what opens today? Jack's Lantern Trail. The pumpkins. It's October. Let's go, baby. New theme this year, too. Woods of Wonder. Louisville tradition at Iroquois Park. And it helps our parks. The Parks Alliance of Louisville benefits from this. It's a Kentucky Proud event. You're talking about thousands of glowing pumpkins all creatively put together. 25 local artists carved them into all these scenes. 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It's such a great vision. We've done it a long time at Iroquois Park. So get there this year. 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
0: Wah, wah, wah. Wah, wah, wah. Like Charlie Brown's teacher, Peter Frampton's song. I wonder how you feel. Wah, wah, wah, wah, wah. I can't go to the Peter Frampton show, Mom. Wah, wah, wah, wah. Joe Lincoln has sports news.
21: Terry, the NFL is back tonight with a clash in the AFC North that could be very telling. A pair of 2-1 teams that are looking to solidify themselves as one of the franchises to watch this season will take the field tonight in the Buckeye State. I'm, of course, talking about the Browns and the Steelers, who are this week's featured game on Thursday Night Football. Not much was expected from the Brownies this season, but doing his job the past few weeks has been QB Deshaun Watson, who almost everyone said should have been benched in favor of Shedeur Sanders before the season began. Now, I won't mince words. I don't know if the man can ever fully recover the perception of his character following all the allegations against him, but he has been putting fans on notice with his recent play. Earlier this week, he said that with all the praise he's been receiving, it's up to him to block out the noise and keep pushing forward. Hello, Deshaun.
17: My main focus is, again, playing clean football, having an opportunity for us to be able to win the game. You know, that's all I'm locked in on. You know, I'm not, you know, getting too caught up in all the antics in the media and things like that. You know, I got to make sure I lock in. You know, this is a very humbling lead, and you got to make sure that you locked in one game at a time.
21: Yeah, I'm certain that Deshaun was happy this morning to wake up to the news that the Steelers had dealt cornerback Joey Porter Jr. to the Cowboys. Dallas sent a second-round pick and a sixth-round pick to Pittsburgh for the fourth-year man out of Penn State, so he'll be out of the lineup tonight. Terry.
0: And they're saying that he could be ready to play for Dallas on Sunday.
21: Yeah, and he's had an injury, so it's interesting. An interesting deal. Terry, kickoff at Huntington Bank Field is scheduled for 8:15 tonight. And like always, you can catch all the action on Prime Video. I don't think we covered this earlier in the week, by the way, but Kirk Herbstreit signed an extension with Prime.
0: Oh, so, he did? No, I didn't know that.
21: Yeah, he'll be continuing on for the next few years. I haven't heard anything about Al Michaels, though, so keep an eye on that one. But we will have Kirk.
0: Okay. So Kirk still gets to do his whole thing where he and his dog fly around America. They handle the Thursday night game, college game day on Saturday morning, and then off to a site to call
21: That's
0: Saturday
21: correct.
0: Night.
21: That's correct.
0: What a gig.
21: Not bad.
0: Good on him. Good living, that's for sure. News ahead on News Radio 840 WHAS.
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22: There is a new accident eastbound on the Waterson over at Southern Parkway, blocking off the right lane as traffic stop and go from Taylor Boulevard. Northbound 65 at Outer Loop, another crash blocking the right lane. Police EMS over there on scene working to clear. Keep an eye out for debris westbound 64. It's off in the right lane at the Gene Snyder. Traffic is able to pass through there, but use caution while doing so. Our next report in 10 minutes. I'm Eddie Zellick, News Radio 840 WHAS.
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22: Delay crash northbound 65 over at Outer Loop. It's blocking off the right lane. Eastbound Waterson right lane's also blocked due to an accident at Southern Parkway. Traffic a little slow back from Taylor Boulevard. Delays seeming to go down a little bit through there. And watch out for debris westbound 64. It's in the right center lane at the Gene Snyder. If you spot traffic problems, call the traffic tip line at 479-2337. Our next report in 10 minutes. I'm Eddie Zellick. 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
5: With the updated Thursday afternoon forecast, I'm WELKY Chief Meteorologist Jay Cardosi. Pretty hot out there for the first day of October, low 90s, but this heat will not last. Clouds on the increase late tonight will settle back into the low 70s. Keep the umbrellas handy for tomorrow. Some much needed rain in the forecast, a scattering of showers. Temperatures much cooler too, just low and mid 70s in the afternoon. That's your forecast. I'm WELKY Chief Meteorologist Jay Cardosi.
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7: At 4:30, sunny skies, 91 degrees. I'm Paul Miles. A Louisville restaurant's liquor license suspension has been lifted after a fatal shooting with strict new rules. Metro ABC had suspended the license of Dasha Barbers on Whiskey Row on September 13th, one day after a 17-year-old was killed and a 16-year-old was injured. ABC says there was a direct connection between the restaurant and the shooting. The license has now been restored, but under tight conditions. The restaurant cannot rent or lease the space to a third party, must operate only as a restaurant, and cannot host standalone events. In Nashville,
8: Tennessee should not be torturing its citizens in the name of justice with what happened to Krista Pike last night.
7: Attorney Steve Farrell reacting to last night's botched execution of his client Krista Pike. The state gave her two doses of a lethal injection drug, but she did not die. Instead, she is now hospitalized in critical condition. This morning, Governor Bill Lee said he's ordering an independent investigation into the failed execution.
9: This is a process that has been used over 100 times in this country without this outcome. We need to know why that has, why the outcome is different.
7: The governor has issued a stay of all executions in Tennessee through the end of the year. Sean Diddy Combs is back in solitary confinement. Fox's Michelle Polino reports.
0: Sean Diddy Combs is back in solitary confinement following a report that exposed the rap mogul's pampered lifestyle behind bars at FCI Fort Dix in New Jersey. Combs is serving a 50-month sentence at the federal lockup and was sent to the special housing unit after an NBC report claimed he was being cooked special meals, receiving massages, and paying fellow inmates to do his chores. NBC also obtained an alleged photo of Combs using a contraband cell phone. Combs' rep said, in part, the media characterizes ordinary prison life as news. Combs was convicted in July of 2025 on two counts of transportation to engage in prostitution. Michelle Polino, Fox News.
7: We are hearing from Savannah DeMello today. She's the racing Louisville soccer star who collapsed on the field last year, suffering cardiac arrest.
10: I mean, I think after everything that happened, it's just a huge perspective shift, and I'm just really excited that I get to even be out there again and do what I love. Being with the girls just makes it that much better, and playing for the club is really my why. So just being able to do what I love again has really brought me, I think, a newfound joy.
7: DeMello is expected to play for the first time since the incident when she takes the field on Saturday when Racing Louisville hosts Utah at Lynn Family Stadium. More news coming up at 5. I'm Paul Miles, News Radio 840 WHAS.

0: Going to church on Thursday, babe, with Reverend Al Green.
1: 3 o'clock in the morning. Yeah.
0: 3 o'clock in the morning. That's too late for church. Bring it home, Reverend. Coming soon, the 10 Taste Experience. It is Sunday, October 11th at the Olmsted. What a great experience it is, too, because it's all about all the great tastes and all the heroes of local restaurants. So the restaurateurs throughout this area are helped by an organization called Apron Inc. Robin Miller is the executive director. Hello, Robin.
2: Hello, Terry. How are you today?
0: Good to have you here. We have so many thriving restaurants. It's a challenging business. There's a lot of employees in those places that kind of move around now and again. And sometimes they run into some challenges in life.
2: Yeah. You know, you never know what's going to happen. Every day is an unexpected day with unexpected things that could happen. And that is true of our independent restaurant workers as well. You know, some days they may find themselves in a hard time that wasn't any fault of their own, a car accident or an illness, cancer, house fire, maybe even something that happened to the restaurant related to a weather event that we've had in town.
0: And so, and then they don't have a job for a while they have to repair the restaurant.
2: Right. And they can't help their families because they're not being paid. And so that's where Apron comes in. We've been around for 15 years as a nonprofit, grassroots, volunteer mostly organization. And we give out temporary relief money to independent restaurant workers who need help when they're in a time of crisis. So they apply for a grant and we help them out.
0: And events like this are what funds that. It makes this an amazing organization. And this is a really great one, too. This is this 10 Taste Experience is all about glorious taste. What's going to happen here on October 11th?
2: Yeah, so this is our annual fundraising event, dinner, gala, if you want to call it that. But it's really a time to gather with your friends and your family to celebrate Louisville's amazing independent culinary community. We have the most, I say this every year, but it's true every year and it keeps getting better. We have the most amazing chefs this year. We have a couple of James Beard finalists as our chefs. We have a few who participated and won or became a finalist on the Food Network's show Chopped. We have somebody who won a green egg competition. We have somebody who won the bourbon chef of the year competition. We've got a lot of really yummy things and things that you could not get. Like you'd have to spend like 2 months trying to even get in restaurant reservations at some of these restaurants. I mean, so we've got some fantastic food that's going to be there. You're going to be eating all night. So you come, it's a happy hour. You get this 5-course meal. It's paired with these amazing cocktails. I know that's what we're going to talk about next. And it's for a great cause. We have a live auction and we tell everybody that who's there what Apron does.
0: Yeah, the cocktails are a big part of the evening as well. Scott Reed is with us. He's commercial director of Rivulet Artisan Pecan Liquor. Or is it pecan? What do you say, Scott?
3: It's 50-50. It's kind of tomato, right. Tomato.
0: It always works. Tell me about Rivulet.
3: So Rivulet, Terry, we are a local Louisville-based company. We've been out since 2012. And we're local here. We're in 10 states, but since this is home, we try to, you know, support all the different local charities. And this is one that we've been involved with for, gosh, Robin, I don't know how many years, but several years. And we, you know, donate some product and help out to support the cause. And anyway, so we're a local hometown brand.
0: Well, tell me about the recipe. I mean, is this Scott's idea? Whose idea is this?
3: Well, so my business partner, James Marshall, and I got together back 14 years ago and came up with this idea to introduce a pecan liqueur because there really weren't any pecan liqueurs on the market. You know, there's other nut liqueurs, but no pecan liqueur. And pecans are the most American of all tree nuts. About 95% of pecans are grown in the U.S., the other 5% in Mexico. So the pecan belt is kind of like the Bible Belt and runs from New Mexico all the way to South Carolina. And so we decided to come up with this brand and introduced it, and now we're in 10 states and growing, and it's a lot of fun.
0: Please tell me that you're in Georgia.
3: We are.
0: You'd have
3: exactly.
0: to be.
3: Right.
0: Pecan heaven.
3: But Georgia is actually the number 3 pecan-producing state.
0: It is?
3: Number 1 is Texas.
0: Okay, I would have lost that
3: number
0: bet.
3: Number 2, no one would guess number 2.
0: Mississippi.
3: No.
0: Okay, we coming that way?
3: New Mexico.
0: Oh, interesting.
3: Believe it or not, right. But it is, you know, Mississippi, Alabama, Louisiana. You hear all the stories of, oh, my gosh, Thanksgiving, I'd be there cleaning up.
0: So are you in all the stores here locally with Rivulet?
3: We are. At any store you shop at, most likely you'll find us in the cordial section.
0: School me. What should I do? Is this just something on the rocks? Is this something you merge with other flavors? What?
3: All of the above. So a lot of people will drink it neat. A lot of people will drink it chilled on the rocks. A lot of people will mix cocktails with it. So one of them, the Southern Manhattan, as we call it, is really a twist on an old-fashioned Manhattan where you have Rivulet as the modifier to bourbon, and then you skip the sweet vermouth or skip the simple syrup, maybe some orange bitters. That's for the bourbon drinkers. For the, you know, vodka drinkers that like dessert martinis, sometimes people will mix it, maybe vodka, Rivulet, maybe some Kahlua, Bailey's, that kind of thing. We have what's called a Kentucky Pie Martini. It's sort of like Derby Pie, only you can't say that because our good friends at Kern's Kitchens will not let us use that.
0: I've fought that battle before.
3: Oh, yeah, yeah.
0: I said Derby Pie or something or other one time, and then three sheriff's deputies came in and said, that'll be enough of that.
3: Exactly, exactly. But the other part is we really are heavily involved in a lot of culinary delights. So a lot of restaurants will do creme brulees and souffles and bread puddings.
0: That's nice.
3: Chocolate torts, and it's great with banana bread. And so it plays well with a lot of flavors, and chefs really love playing around with it in their desserts.
0: Robin, we're going to have a big night for this 10 Taste experience. 10 Taste, one unforgettable night. It is Sunday, October 11th, starts 5:30, the happy hour. And I guess do people get tickets at your website?
2: Yeah, apronink.org. And, you know, it's going to be a great bunch of chefs. We've got Chef Josh Moore with Valari. We have Dallas McGarity with The Fat Lamb. We have Noam Blitzer with Mish Mish. And
0: they're all great. I mean, those are legendary people.
2: Yes. And they're all, this is something really unique that they're doing. You may remember the late Chef Ellen Gill.
0: Yeah.
2: And so all the chefs are coming together for this event, and they're paying homage to her recipes, and they're doing.
0: Was that Science version. Hill?
2: Yes.
0: Yeah.
2: Yes.
0: I talked to her years ago.
2: Yep. And she's a big apron lover, and we're a big lover of Ellen. And so the chefs will be making recipes from that. And then Michael Beckman, who's a bartender at Osteria, he's going to be making the Rivulet cocktail.
0: Never heard of him.
2: He's a good friend of mine. Mystery recipe there. So we've got lots of fun coming at this event, and it's for a great cause, and it's a Sunday, so
0: you're going to leave there. You're going to feel like you had a little taste of everything. It's just such a great event. Looking forward to it.
2: Yeah, apronink.org. Tickets are still available. Bring your friends. Great for date. Now, you have to be 21, so you'll enjoy a date out.
0: And Don G's going to host, and Kevin Harner will be our auctioneer.
2: Yes, yes. So we're super excited. Don's been with us since the beginning. Kevin's done it a couple of times, so we're happy to have him back.
0: And he's very talented on that. He's tried to teach me that auctioneering skill, but I don't have it.
2: It's impressive, right? You see him doing the weather, and it's, you know, like slow and methodical talking about it, and then all of a sudden you're like, blah, blah, blah.
3: 100.
0: I thought he was having a stroke the first time I heard that.
2: I was very impressed. I'm like, how do you do that?
0: Well, make sure you take this in. This is a great event. Tastes of food and liquor and liqueurs. Well, how did you say that word? You said it differently.
3: That's a liqueur.
0: Liqueur.
3: Right?
0: Liqueur. Thank you, Mr.
3: And
0: Reed.
3: And if you'd like to try to find it, rivulet.com, and you just plug in your zip code, and it'll take you to your closest retailer.
0: Rivulet.
3: Correct.
0: Perfect. Mm-hmm. Looks fantastic. Appreciate this. All right. Apronink.org is the website for everything to get you together. And I'll see you at this event on Sunday, October 11th. Best of luck, guys. Thanks.
3: Perfect.
0: Thanks for helping the community.
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4: 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Traffic.
5: Still a crash northbound 65 over at Outer Loop. It's blocking off the right lane. Eastbound Waterson, right lane's also blocked due to an accident at Southern Parkway. Traffic a little slow back from Taylor Boulevard. Delays seeming to go down a little bit through there. And watch out for debris westbound 64. It's in the right center lane at the Gene Snyder. If you spot traffic problems, call the traffic tip line at 479-2337. Our next report in 10 minutes. I'm Eddie Zellick, News Radio 840 WHAS.
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0: Eric Zernick has your forecast from WLKY on the last day of 2026. And we're going to start it with a 9 in the temperature. Is that our bet?
7: That's our bet. Yeah, more than likely this will do it for the year.
0: Man, that was
7: those 90s.
0: That was a brutal September.
7: Yeah, and then Nashville, they didn't get a single drop of rain the entire month of September.
0: Good golly, Miss Molly, that is astounding. That doesn't happen often.
7: No, it does not. And so we badly do need the rain, and it does look like everyone will finally start to get that as we head throughout our Friday.
0: All right, yeah, let's roll into the weekend. Here's Eric.
7: Yeah, looking like a pleasant night, though, after reaching 91 this afternoon. We'll fall back through the 80s and 70s with just some passing high clouds. But as mentioned, as we get our Friday started, we'll likely have some light rain showers pushing into the area. It will begin across southern Indiana first, look to move into the metro about 8, 9 o'clock in the morning. And once the rain moves through, temperatures are going to be dropping. So we'll start off maybe around 75 and then see temperatures drop into the low 70s and then eventually the 60s. As we push into the afternoon, rain will begin to finally move out about dinner time. So we should be cool, damp, but drying out for high school football with temperatures in the 60s. We'll bottom out in the 50s Saturday or Friday night into Saturday morning. Saturday, we'll have some high clouds moving through, but some sunshine peeking through as well with a high of 71. But we should be dry. Good news for the events going on this weekend. Sunday looking just as nice, 76. Lots of sunshine Monday and Tuesday with touch cooler, low 70. We do warm up midweek back into the upper 70s to low 80s by Wednesday and Thursday, but looking mainly dry most of next week as well. Outside, though, right now, good deal of sunshine, just some passing clouds and a temperature of 91.
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0: What did he say the high was today? 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
17: Terry, only one series is headed to a Game 3 in the wild card round of the MLB postseason following a wild series of events on Wednesday. I just realized I said wild series of events for the wild card.
0: Makes sense.
17: Yeah. We'll start in Atlanta, where the Braves were eyeing a sweep of the Phillies following this blunder from Bryce Harper in Game 2.
18: Baldwin to right.
17: Error allowed the Braves to score two runs, which made it 3-1 as the game headed to the top of the eighth inning. But leading off that inning was Kyle Schwarber, and per usual, he launched a homer into the right field bleachers. Then Harper had his chance at redemption, and he didn't waste it.
18: Ball and a strike to Harper. Vice to right! We are tied! The Phillies go back to back!
0: Think that guy needed a throat lozenge after the end of that ball game?
17: You know what? Matt Vasgersian has been doing that for years, and he is one of my favorite announcers. I love his energy, but yes, absolutely.
0: You know what's great about him, too? He knows how to use the microphone so he doesn't overmodulate.
17: Correct, yeah.
0: And give you all the... He knows how to use it, to raise his voice, and not burn it.
17: Yeah, he's one of the legends in the league. That homer tied things up at 3, and then an Alec Bohm big fly in the top of the 10th helped Philly get a 4-3 victory. That forced a rubber match between the NL East foes for a spot in the NLDS against the reigning champs, the LA Dodgers. First pitch at Truist Park is scheduled for 8 o'clock tonight, and you can catch every pitch on NBC. Let's head to the Lone Star State now, where the Chicago White Sox spoiled the party for the AL West champs, the Houston Astros.
19: Swing and a miss for the first time since 2005. The Chicago White Sox have won a postseason series.
17: It was a 7-3 victory for the Sox, who now move on to the ALDS for a date with the Cleveland Guardians. And it's safe to say rookie Munetaka Murakami from Japan enjoyed the postgame celebration in Space City.
20: Mune, Kenzo, this is your second time in one of these. What'd you learn from your first one?
21: No, I'm drunk.
17: He's clearly taken to American customs pretty well. Game one in the series between Chicago and Cleveland is set for Saturday at 1 o'clock. Very excited for that one. Then in the Bronx, the Aaron Judge-less Yankees had no issues taking down the Red Sox without their captain.
22: Bellinger, right field, Abreu back at the wall. It is out of here!
17: That homer made it 8-1 New York in the sixth inning. They got the win.

0: absolutely going back and forth in this series, and I think tonight will be a worthwhile conclusion. That's my guess.
1: Unless it's a blowout after three innings, and then I'll flip over and watch Hacks or something. We're still in the middle of 14 series.
0: Or Thursday Night Football. If you have Pran.
1: I don't like watching. You know who bothers me.
0: I know. But I will be watching just to see if Deshaun Watson can keep this role going. Because
1: that's true.
0: His comeback has been pretty cool so far.
1: Pretty amazing. He's getting good rubdowns apparently from the staff now at Cleveland instead of hiring independent.
0: Didn't see that coming. That was a good one. Oh, boy.
1: Yeah. Maggie Harlow joins us after the top of the hour here on News Radio 840 WHAS.
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2: A disabled vehicle now cleared out northbound 65 that was approaching the Lincoln Bridge, now gone from the roadway. Northbound 65 at Outer Loop, there's still that accident now off onto the right shoulder. Southbound Blankenbaker Parkway, it's another crash. That's over at Waterson Trail. Traffic a little heavy in through there. Westbound on the Gene Snyder, traffic is slow from Taylorsville to Bardstown. Our next report in 10 minutes. I'm Eddie Zellick, News Radio 840 WHAS.
3: Hi, folks. With the updated forecast, I'm WLKY Chief Meteorologist Jay Cardosi. Wow, some pretty hot weather for this. The first day of October, low 90s, temperatures well above average, but it's not going to last. As we move into tonight, we'll settle back into the low 70s. Clouds on the increase late. Tomorrow, some scattered showers from time to time. Temperatures quite a bit cooler, with just low and mid-70s through the afternoon. That's your forecast. I'm WLKY Chief Meteorologist Jay Cardosi.
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4: It's 5 o'clock, sunny skies, 91 degrees. I'm Paul Miles. Still a lot of questions today following the botched execution of Krista Pike, a Tennessee death row inmate who is now hospitalized in critical condition. Sandy Collins with the latest.
5: Attorney Stephen Farrell says her team warned the courts and the state for months that the execution could be complicated because of a known blood disorder and a history of difficult blood draws. Farrell said the execution team spent an hour trying to establish the IV.
6: I counted at least 7 needles used in her left arm alone, one of which appeared to be bent when it was pulled from her arm.
5: She kept breathing for over an hour. Her attorneys then demanded the execution be stopped and emergency medical care provided.
6: Krista is alive. Right now, we don't have a sense of her prognosis.
5: Her attorneys are asking the governor to commute her death sentence now. I'm Sandy Collins.
4: Tennessee Governor Bill Lee telling reporters this morning.
7: There will be a stay of hers and all executions under my watch this by the end of the year going forward.
4: The governor says he's ordering an independent investigation into the failed execution. A Louisville restaurant's liquor license suspension has been lifted after a fatal shooting with strict new rules. Joe Lincoln is following that story.
8: Just weeks after a fatal shooting, Louisville Metro ABC has lifted the emergency suspension of the liquor license at Dasha Barber's on Whiskey Row. The agency suspended the license on September 13th, one day after a 17-year-old was killed and a 16-year-old was injured. Metro ABC said there was a direct connection between the restaurant and the shooting. An order signed September 18th restores the license, but under tight conditions. The restaurant cannot rent or lease the space to a third party, must operate only as a restaurant, and cannot host standalone events. Entertainment is banned except for already booked acts that perform only for diners during regular hours. Both sides also agreed not to make media statements until the investigation ends. I'm Joe Lincoln.
4: More than a year after she collapsed on the soccer field, racing Louisville star midfielder Savannah DeMello is ready to play again. DeMello's expected to return to the pitch this Saturday when racing hosts Utah at Lynn Family Stadium.
9: This match has officially been abandoned between Seattle and racing Louisville because of a medical incident.
4: In September 2025, DeMello collapsed during an NWSL game. She later revealed she suffered cardiac arrest.
10: I mean, I think after everything that happened, it's just a huge perspective shift, and I'm just really excited that I get to even be out there again and do what I love. Being with the girls just makes it that much better, and playing for the club is really my why. So just being able to do what I love again has really brought me, I think, a newfound joy.
4: And today, Racing Louisville announced it has agreed to a new contract with DeMello through the 2027 season. DeMello re-signs with Racing despite suing the team's medical partner, UofL Health, for failing to diagnose a heart condition. A fresh reading on the job market suggesting employers continue to hold off on large layoffs. Fox's Jenny Casola has more.
11: There's another encouraging report on the job market.
0: market. New claims for unemployment benefits declined by 1,000 last week to 197,000. Economists were expecting a slight increase. Also, fewer people remained on benefits in the week ending September 19th. Continuing claims declined 11,000 to 1.7 million, the lowest level since April of 2023. The monthly employment report is released on Friday. Economists are expecting to see 90,000 jobs created in September, with the unemployment rate remaining at 4.1% for the third month in a row. Ginny Cosola, Fox News.
4: And on Wall Street, stocks were slightly higher today. The Dow added 20 points. The S&P gained 14. The NASDAQ rose 10 points. More news at 5:30. I'm Paul Miles, News Radio 840 WHAS.
11: It is time for another burst of positivity from my friend Maggie Harlow.
12: Whoop, whoop.
11: That's nice, isn't it? That's a good way to be introduced.
12: I love being a burst of positivity.
11: She's a speaker. She's a leader. Oh, look, there's my niece on TV.
12: Oh, wow, Addie. Look at her
11: sweet
12: go.
11: Sweet Addie. She's awesome. She's going to have a baby here in a couple of months.
12: Wow.
11: Uncle Terry. I said, I'll give you $5 to name that baby Terry. Ain't happening, Uncle Terry.
12: Tell her I'll double that if she names it Maggie.
11: We'll see how that goes. Great to see you again.
12: Thanks for having me back.
11: I know we're broadcasting on the electric radio right now. You are wearing a fetching dress.
12: Thank you. I dressed up a little bit tonight. I'm going to Jefferson College for the Jubilee, and I'm glad you like it. It looks good.
11: Yeah, it looks great.
12: It looks good. What does it look like?
11: Leather.
12: Yeah. It looks like this beautiful leather sheath dress. And when I saw it online, I was like, that's going to look amazing on me.
11: Mm-hmm.
12: And I saw the price, and I was like, irresistible.
11: Oh, my God.
12: I have to have it.
11: Must.
12: A deal. I order it. It arrives. It fits beautifully. It's awesome. It's vinyl. It's vinyl. So, it's no dancing tonight.
11: It'll be sweaty by the end.
12: It'll slip right off me. It'll just be the sweat. It'll just like fall right off.
11: Did they leave the V word out of the description? They just didn't mention that?
12: I mean, I have to confess, maybe I was a little quick on the buy button.
11: That's it.
12: Maybe the details, details are not my strong suit.
11: Your brain is working in several different compartments at once.
12: I was like, I have to have it.
11: Click buy. Well, good. Well, it looks great anyway.
12: Thank you. So. Thank you. It'll be great for a couple hours.
11: She's speaking to a group tonight, or are you listening?
12: I have to make a few remarks to the group. We're fundraising for students at Jefferson College, so it's one of my passion projects is helping.
11: One of the things you do, yeah. I've seen videos of you in front of big groups, and you're talking about these various things. Your book is called Everyday Extraordinary, How Giving Yourself Permission Changes Everything.
12: Yes.
11: By Maggie Harlow. You can get it anywhere. And it's great because there are these different nuggets of knowledge about life. I read it several months ago. And you got it right away.
12: You caught the vibe right away. This is kind of the way I see the world, and it's not for everyone. But you caught it. You caught the vibe.
11: Right. And I think a lot of people know you have you've got two sons. They're awesome. Clay is hilarious, and he's a creative musical guy. And your other son is Jack Harlow. And we were at the show, and you and Clay were just having the best time there watching Jack perform. But Jack was doing songs that Clay created.
12: We were dancing to Hello, Miss Johnson, and you caught a video of us dancing fervently.
11: I loved it.
12: We were having a really good time because he wrote that song. That's his song. So he was just thrilled to hear it live and hear the audience react. It was so much fun.
11: Well, I was up there with you guys, and Jack's performing to his huge crowd there at the auditorium, and then but he's looking up at his brother. I could see that. He was telling his brother he loved him and appreciated him.
12: Yes, for sure. They're connected in that way. And Clay loves to help Jack. He loves to make music for him and serve whatever vibe Jack's on. So
11: you realize a lot of people have kids, siblings that don't like each other. Your two boys love each other.
12: It was a big part of raising them was like, I need to make sure they're friends because I wanted that for them. Because I know that sometimes you just don't get along, but I really wanted them to be friends. So I'm thrilled that they get along.
11: Yeah. You and I have talked many times on the air. We don't talk much about your family, but the reason I brought up Jack is because this chapter that we're discussing today cracked me up when I read it. It's entitled The Mirage of Success, and it has to do with the Grammys and a little disappointment that came along. Please tell me more.
12: Oh, Terry, we got invited to go to the Grammys. Jack was nominated, and I was just beside myself. It was in Vegas, so we curate outfits. We spend all this time getting ready. Brian gets a new suit. I get a new outfit. You're thinking about Hollywood. What are you going to look like? It's VIP. They said, oh, we're going to have a limousine and you're going to walk the red carpet. I'm losing my mind. I'm like,
11: of course.
12: I'm going to be arm in arm with Jack and we're going to get amazing photos and people are going to be like, Maggie, look over here. Snap, snap, snap. So we get there and we get in the limo and I'm just a buzz and we get to the red carpet, but we find out there's two red carpets.
11: What?
12: Yeah. Not even like a red and orange. Two red carpets. One red carpet is the one where Jack, snap, snap, snap. Everyone's taking photos.
11: TMZ!
12: The other one is the line to get in to the stadium, the basketball stadium where they're holding the Grammys. So we're seeing Jack through the bushes and the separators to keep the riffraff from the famous people.
11: But you're Jack Harlow's mother.
12: No, he's over there getting photos and we're trying to wave at him. And we did literally like wave at each other from across the red carpets. So then we get in the building and it's beautiful and glorious. And then we start going up to our seats and suddenly I realize, oh, I'm in a basketball stadium on a concourse, a concrete concourse. So everyone's dressed up. Everyone looks amazing. So we get in line and we get some nachos and we get a drink and we're going to our seats. And the usher says, oh, you can't bring food into your seats.
11: What?
12: Yeah, exactly. I was like, okay, well, where do we go? And she was just waved at us like, go away. So we are walking around. There's no tables. You could maybe use a garbage can, but there was nowhere to put anything. So we're trying not to get it on our clothes and we're balancing the food. You can picture it, balancing the food. And then we literally see a guy in a suit crouched down eating nachos off the concrete floor.
11: Oh my gosh. He has
12: put the nachos down and he's gently taking one at a time, putting them in his mouth. And I realized this is for television. This is not for us. This is for television.
11: Of course.
12: And so I just realized like all this excitement that we have in life for the thing we want, the new car, the job, the bigger house, the better this, the better that, the leather dress, whatever it is we dream of having, when we get it, inevitably there's some disappointment.
11: Of course there is.
12: And so that's the moral of the story. You may get invited to the Grammys, but you might still eat nachos off the floor.
11: Well, it's a well-told story, but you're absolutely right. We can all do this in our lives. This birthday party is coming up. Somebody's coming home. This is going to happen. That's going to be the greatest crescendo moment of my life. And then it gets there and you're like, was that it?
12: Is that it? And we sometimes say, I will be happy when I have that, whatever it is, the promotion, the title, the degree, the, I don't know, name the thing. We think that will make me happy.
11: Once I get that car I've always wanted.
12: Yes, my life is going to change. And it doesn't. Mostly it doesn't.
11: No.
12: It gives you a little thrill to get in your car in the morning, but.
11: Yeah, you get a little dopamine buzz there for a day or two, and then life comes back to being life again.
12: And then
11: again.
12: The thrill wears off. So it's a mirage. So be happy now. Enjoy what you have now, because it's all a mirage.
11: And what you do in your book is you give people permission slips in every chapter.
12: You caught that too, yes. Don't delay joy and gratitude, Terry. Don't get yourself sour and blinded by if only you had something. Give yourself permission to generate gratitude and appreciation for what you have now.
11: That's perfect. And that helps people in so many ways because there's this thing coming. It's coming. It's going to be so great. Mm-hmm. It's going to be so great. And you can't stay fixated on one thing because the water will go over the dam and the day will be over.
12: Exactly. And you already have things. You already have family, friends, health, job. I don't know. Look around. Make a list. You have lots to be grateful for. And making a list will make you feel that sense of joy and gratitude.
11: You were excited when you ordered that leather dress that turned out to be vinyl.
12: Excited.
11: You know what she told me before we got on the air? She said, yeah, after I wear this plastic dress, I want to go home and cut it up and use it to fix the garden hose.
12: It's going to be a tent.
11: What did your big tough husband wear to the Grammys?
12: He wore a beautiful suit. He looked great.
11: Brian?
12: Yeah, he wore a suit.
11: He's a big tough guy.
12: Oh, he cleans up. He's a big tough guy, but he cleans up.
11: Oh, that's mighty nice.
12: Yeah, especially, you know, Jack is always like, come on, Dad. You got to try a little harder.
11: Up your game a little bit. Your husband told me a thing about he had some kind of a car, and he said, Jack said, no, you can't drive that. something that was some tiny car.
12: He was
11: car
12: driving a small red compact car, and he loved it because it would zoom around, and he could spin on a dime, and he could break laws easily and all this stuff. And then Jack was like, how do I get him out of that car? Yeah, no.
11: Dad, that ain't working. That ain't working for us. It's all good. Well, enjoy your visit tonight, and I know you have many others ahead, and I want people to find your book. 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
12: Thank you, Terry.
11: Much love. 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
11: 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Get an update as we fall headfirst into the weekend.
14: That it is, and it was a very warm start to the month of October as we officially made it up to 92 this afternoon. Going to be a very pleasant evening, though, as we hang on to some of those high clouds falling back through the 80s down into the low 70s. But you're going to grab the rain gear for your Friday as scattered showers will be moving back in, likely arriving during that late morning commute, 8, 9 o'clock here in the metro is when we'll start to see the rain push through, continue through most of the day. The good news is it's going to be on the light to moderate side. It's not going to be overly too heavy throughout the day, but we'll bring that much needed rain starting to wrap up as we head towards dinner time. So should be drying up for high school football, but temperatures will be cooling into the 60s. So just maybe have the jackets and sweaters with you. The weekend, though, we're drying up with sunshine returning and very comfortable, low 70s on Saturday, mid 70s Sunday. And then most of next week looks sunny and dry, low 70s Monday and Tuesday, upper 70s Wednesday, low 80s. By next Thursday. Outside, though, right now, a gorgeous day, sunny and 90 degrees.
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11: All right, little Aerosmith over to Joe Lincoln at the sports desk.
30: Terry, the biggest basketball game of the year in Kentucky is back in its usual range on the calendar this season, and we now know when things will get going at Rupp Arena between the Cats and the Cards following an unusual November 11th meeting in the Battle of the Bluegrass on the hardwood a season ago. The annual clash between UofL and UK is back closer to Christmas this year, much to many fans' delight, and earlier today, a 4 p.m. Eastern tip-off time was announced for the affair on December 12th in Lexington. We also now know know that all the action will be broadcast on ABC, as well as right here on News Radio 840 WHAS. And for those who forgot, and I know no one has, Louisville got back in the win column in the rivalry a season ago as they took home a 96-88 victory over Kentucky. Now the overall series between the two teams is still dominated by the Wildcats as they lead 40-17 in total. Additionally, Big Blue is 8-2 in the last 10 meetings, but Coach Pope and Coach Kelsey have split their meetings 1-1, so this is a bit of a rubber match between the coaches as they each enter their third seasons at the helm. Kentucky will get their season going with an exhibition against Little Rock in just 15 days, and their regular season will tip off against Manhattan on November 3rd. Both are at Rupp Arena. Meanwhile, Louisville will open up with an exhibition against Kansas at Allen Fieldhouse in 20 days, and their regular season begins on November 2nd against Chattanooga at the KFC Yum Center. Yep, hoops season really is that close, folks, but until it gets here, football will keep us company. As we all know, Louisville is looking to get back on track against NC State in Raleigh this weekend after they were upset by Wake Forest at LNN Stadium this past weekend. Currently, the experts have U of L favored by 3.5 points over the Wolfpack. That one will kick off at 3:30 on the ACC network. Meanwhile, 24th ranked Kentucky are still 3.5 point underdogs against their hosts in South Carolina. Now, I'm no expert, but it's hard for me to believe the logic behind that spread based on what we've seen from both the Wildcats and the Gamecocks the past few weeks. But last night on his coach's show, Will Stein told listeners what makes their opponents so dangerous. The problems begin for UK at the QB position with Lenoris Sellers.
0: Well, he's a dynamic player for sure. He can make every single throw on the football field. He's got a big arm, throws the ball really well down the field. And when he decides to run it, he is as good or dangerous as anybody in the country. So he'll be a big task for our defense to go out there and defend. They have really good skill positions. They have a good offensive line. It's a really good football team, and it starts with Lenoris for sure.
30: Ferry kickoff at Williams-Brice Stadium is scheduled for 4:15 on Saturday, and we'll have every down in that one right here on News Radio 840 WHAS. Cats looking for their third straight victory at this point.
11: Sounds right.
30: Yeah.
11: Good luck to them. Fun. Yeah, going to be fun. Tonight we get a little NFL, 8:15.
30: Brownies-Steelers in Cleveland.
11: It's on Amazon. Ask Alexa to play it for you. All right. Thanks, Joe. 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
12: Down to only two accidents at the moment. The first one, northbound 65 at Outer Loop. That one is still off onto the right shoulder. And also eastbound on the Waterson at Southern Parkway, there's an accident onto the left shoulder. Traffic slow on southbound 65 from the Gene Snyder to Brooks Road, and westbound on the Waterson, more slow traffic, Taylorsville to 65. If you spot traffic problems, call the traffic tip line at 479-2337. Our next report in 10 minutes. I'm Eddie Zellick, News Radio 840 WHAS.
13: With the updated Thursday afternoon forecast, I'm WELKY Chief Meteorologist Jay Cardosi. Pretty hot out there for the first day of October, low 90s, but this heat will not last. Clouds on the increase late tonight will settle back into the low 70s. Keep the umbrellas handy for tomorrow. Some much-needed rain in the forecast, a scattering of showers. Temperatures much cooler, too, just low and mid-70s in the afternoon. That's your forecast. I'm WELKY Chief Meteorologist Jay Cardosi.
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14: At 5:30, sunny skies, 90 degrees. I'm Paul Miles. The federal government is launching a new school choice tax incentive beginning January 1st. Fox's Jessica Rosenthal explains.
15: The Treasury Department calls it the first nationwide school choice program. Families in 30 states will qualify, and those who participate can give up to $1,700 to an organization that gives out school choice scholarships. They get a dollar-for-dollar tax credit for that donation. The donation money goes into a pool of funds that hopefully increases in order to give out money to families who want to homeschool or send their kids to private schools. It will also, though, be given to kids in public schools whose families can use any scholarship money for tutoring or other educational-related expenses. While most participating states are Republican-leaning, other states can potentially join in the future. New York's Governor Kathy Hochul has expressed interest in participating. Jessica Rosenthal, Fox News.
14: Tennessee Governor Bill Lee has paused executions in his state following the failed execution of Christa Pike.
16: I'm highly disappointed, along with Tennesseans, about what happened last night.
14: Pike is still alive after receiving two doses of pentobarbital in a lethal injection procedure at the state prison in Nashville. She was taken to a hospital following the attempted execution. Her attorney is Randy Spivey.
18: We, at this point, do not know the ramifications of the chemical torture that she has endured.
14: The attorney says Pike is receiving life-saving medical care. More than a year after she collapsed on the field, a professional soccer player is set to take the pitch again. Savannah DeMello, a midfielder for Racing Louisville of the National Women's Soccer League, collapsed during a game last year after suffering cardiac arrest.
20: I am just excited to be like a soccer player again, and I feel like that identity piece was taken from me for so long, and I really stepped away from soccer for a little bit, and now I'm just really excited to be a soccer player again and do what I love.
14: The 28-year-old DeMello is suing the team's medical partner, U of L Health, for failing to diagnose a heart condition. She's expected to return to the pitch this Saturday when Louisville hosts Utah. More news coming up at 6. I'm Paul Miles, News Radio 840 WHAS.
11: Oh, this is a nice one. I was actually talking to that pilot who was in here a little while ago, Pat McDonald, about this guy.
0: He was born in the summer of his 27th year.
11: John Denver, of course, perished flying an airplane. On a Rocky Mountain High, actually it was a West Coast High at that time. Anyway, one of the faded voices from the 1970s. You're on News Radio 840 WHS. Can we strike up another song from this particular era? I kind of like this one.
17: Here come the dog. Let's go. Here come the judge.
11: Mindy Glaser is a circuit court judge in Miami and is widely known for presiding over bond court and viral courtroom moments. You heard one yesterday. In fact, I referenced she is the judge who is overseeing the case involving the mother. I shouldn't laugh at this. She left her kids and went on a cruise.
20: I still don't understand that. Like, how do you just do that?
11: She had like a 2-month-old child, a 2-year-old, another kid. I maybe left 4 kids. I can't remember exactly. Let's listen in to the judge, Mindy Glaser.
21: You cannot make this up. It says she went on a cruise and left her children home alone.
22: Including a 2-month-old baby.
21: She's going to drop them off at the mother's house, but never did. These poor kids, 4 of them, were home alone for 3 days.
11: 4 of them.
21: I guess there's probable cause for child neglect. We're just grateful nothing worse happened to these kids.
23: Judge Miss Belazaire denies these allegations.
21: Of course she does. The baby was born in July of this year. Who leaves a baby alone like that? I guess you had 4 kids. I can understand.
23: And if you would agree to supervise visitation.
21: I don't think I want to do that. Who leaves the kids, 4 little
23: Judge,
21: kids alone?
23: Judge, it's an allegation at this time?
21: To go on a cruise.
23: Judge, at this time, it's only an allegation. She denies the allegation.
21: They arrested her disembarking from the cruise ship.
11: That's the best part. She denies it happened. Yeah, they arrested her disembarking the cruise ship. Going to have a, what? You're going to have a good time, lawyer, trying to dance around that.
20: That judge is sick of it, too. She does She's not want to hear it.
11: Exactly right. Anyway, the mother was standing there quietly, but that was her attorney trying to, I don't know, trying to slide around the reality. Yeah, they got a picture. They arrested her as she got off the ship. So there's no denying that she wasn't on the ship. Oh, no. I was just down the street, and I ran up on the ship to say hi to the captain. I wasn't on the cruise. I don't know what he's going to do. Well, here's the judge again, this time dealing with rapper Rick Ross. She doesn't know who he is, and makes that point clear. This is another Miami case. His lawyer is saying, you know, we got to expedite his release because he's a celebrity. Like, good luck with that. Ask Governor Matt Bevin about this stuff.
24: Mr. Roberts is a celebrity. So I don't know.
21: So what does that mean?
24: I don't know to whatever degree Your Honor can, but I'd ask that his release be expedited. He's in a red jumpsuit, and for purposes of his safety, I don't know what Your Honor can do.
21: I don't know. Hi, Mr. Roberts. I have no idea who you are, except as somebody here in the court who's going to be treated fairly just like everybody else here.
11: Oh, burn!
20: She humbled him.
11: Oh!
20: That's a hard humble, too.
11: Dude. $6,000 bail, and apparently he's innocent. That's what he said. He's innocent. Anyway, that's the same judge who once recognized her middle school classmate and became a national story. And she said to her middle school classmate, oh, my gosh, I hope you get your life together. She was very gentle with that person. But it's just funny. She didn't know Rick Ross and was like, okay, yeah, that was a little humbling, to be sure. Anyway, there's your Here Come the Judge. We haven't been able to see get to the Judge Glaser in a while. Celebrity judge.
21: That's right.
11: Here come the judge. All right, another news. Billy Joel says, don't worry about me. I got a little issue in my brain. It's all good.
2: I know people are worried about me because they read that I have a brain disorder, which sounds a lot worse than it actually is. I'm okay. My balance isn't that good. I've lost a little bit of my hearing, but that may have to do with my age, too, and the rock and roll life and the loud volume probably didn't help. I'm fine. I want people to not have to worry about me. I'm okay.
11: That's good to hear out of Billy Joel. American icon. He's like, don't worry about me. I'm fine. We'll do that. And this guy making some news because he's John Calipari and he was a big deal here in Kentucky. He's talking about the congressional push on protect college sports, which is some people think is just that's so you can't limit the amount of money these college athletes make. But it's a free market enterprise, you know. You can pay people a lot, but if you can't make the nut, you can't pay your bills. It's just like any other business. If the pricing gets out of control, then we'll see what the ticket buyers are willing to do. You're gonna double the cost of our tickets? A lot of people are going to say, no, thank you. We'll see how it goes. Here's Calipari saying a few things that have upset some people online.
3: Right now, we need something to give us some semblance of order and some guardrails. And there'll be people against it that think there should be unions. They should be unionized. Agents should have a free hand to do what they want. They talk about, well, what about coaches? I'm going to say this. I probably shouldn't. 9 of my players make more than my assistants. And the other 3 make more than all my staff.
11: Now, that's okay. You know, it's okay that they make what they make. It's just a matter of can you make the payroll, you know, with the assets that you have. That's Calipari saying that 9 of his players make more than any of his assistants. And that I think he goes on to say, 3 of them make more than the whole staff? Is that what he said here? Hold on, let me pop this back up.
3: And we are not one of the highest payers. We're just not.
11: At Arkansas, he's talking.
3: Then you could say, what about you? I've been doing it 40 years. Started as a volunteer, 2 years as a part-time assistant, and I've kind of done okay at different programs. So, yeah, they're paying me. But how about this? All the coaches on this campus in every sport make less than the rev share, which is $22 million, and it's much less. So the players are getting more than the coaches. I just don't understand who could be against it.
11: And so a lot of people are pushing back on, like, well, the players should have an unlimited potential to make this or that. That's all well and good. You can say, give this guy $100 million. He's 18 years old. Did you notice what Calipari said about the early part of his career?
3: Started as a volunteer, 2 years as a part-time assistant.
11: Oh, that pays a lot of money. Welcome to life. Yeah, do people go to see coaches? No, they don't buy tickets to go see coaches. They go to see the players. But there's a limit. Just watch and see. It's how it works out. If I own a candy bar store and I decide, you know what, these people in the back making the candy, people love the candy. They want the candy. But my employees say, you know, you're going to have to give me $10 million a year. It's like, well, we got to sell a lot of candy bars. Well, then raise the price. So if I make the candy bar $3,000, I ain't going to sell a lot of them. That's the whole deal. It's how much the market can bear. And they say, well, they get TV rights from ESPN. They make this money, whatever it is. It's you got to figure out what the nut is, how much money is rolling in, and then how much you can afford. So there will be a tipping point at some point. That's where we're getting. You know, good on Calipari for bringing it up. But a lot of people online today are sports people. And they're like, oh, you can't do this. The players should get unlimited. Those are the same sports people that get in for free with their media credentials. They don't buy tickets like all the people in the seats. We're the ones who are floating the boat. Yeah, there's TV rights money. There's the rev share, rather, from the conferences. But it comes down to every year, the schools all across America have to decide how much can we charge, how much can we raise the prices and get people to still buy the tickets. That's the trick. But don't listen to a bunch of sports people who are all, oh, the players, because all they do is promote the sport, but they get in for free. It ain't costing them anything to get inside the big house. to see the football game or the basketball game. So whatever they're squawking, ignore. Talk to customers. Talk to fans. They're the ones who have to pull their wallets to get into the games. Back in a few on News Radio 840 WHAM.
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11: Meteorologist Eric Zernick updates the forecast as we roll through October. Here we go, off and running.
19: Yep, and it was a very warm start to the month as we made it up to 92 degrees this afternoon. That's going to lead to a very pleasant Thursday evening as we slip back through the 80s down into the low 70s. But have the rain gear ready as you head out the door tomorrow morning, as it does look like some much-needed rain will be returning to the area beginning about 8, 9 o'clock here in the metro and lasting through most of the day, starting to diminish as we head towards dinner time. And temperatures are going to be cooling throughout the day. We'll start off in the low to mid 70s, but then slip into the upper 60s by the afternoon. So for high school football tomorrow evening, just going to kind of be on the cloudy, damp side with temperatures in the lower 60s. So not the best night for some high school football, but the weekend looks good. We should dry things up and have some sunshine return Saturday with a high of 71. We're 76 Sunday, and then staying dry all of next week with plenty of sunshine, temperatures 70s to low 80s. Outside, though, right now, a mix of sun and clouds and a temperature of 90.
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11: Oh, it's Thursday night. Yeah. I guess we'll have the Matt Jones podcast following us tonight at 6 o'clock. That Matt Jones, he's always diving into areas he knows nothing about, but he's convincing. No, we always say that about Vannetti. Often wrong, but never in doubt. Hang on for that show coming up in a few minutes. Joe Lincoln's got sports news.
5: I thought this was an interesting story that I just saw, came out about 3 hours ago. Abdul Malik Olajuwon, the son of 12-time All-Star and NBA legend Hakeem Olajuwon, has committed to play for SMU rather than Houston. Can you believe that? Of course, Hakeem was part of the Phi Slamma Jamma team at Houston, and now his son is going to play for, I mean, it's an in-state rival. It has to be, right? So I don't know what happened there. And they got, you look at this picture right here, they got Hakeem wearing a varsity jacket of SMU. I cannot believe that.
11: That is so weird. But you remember that dude, that billionaire that was in here a couple of years ago?
5: Oh, yeah.
11: Well, the board of trustees, or David Miller.
5: Yeah.
11: He said that he and his SMU buddies, they're paying whatever it takes to bring their ship up to the top.
5: And they're not messing around. Of course, I mean, the football program is already there. They've already made a college football playoff appearance. Yep. But maybe basketball is next up for SMU. So that was interesting to me. Very weird to see Hakeem not in Houston colors. But, you know, it's his son. It's his son's story, right? So it is what it
11: is. That's right.
5: All right, let's talk baseball now. As only one series is headed to a Game 3 in the wild card round of the MLB postseason, following a crazy series of events on Wednesday, we'll start in Atlanta, where the Braves were eyeing a sweep of the Phillies following this blunder from Bryce Harper late in Game 2.
6: Baldwin to right. Harper! Oh, it's over his head! Oh, my! Here comes Murphy to score!
5: Yeah, the error allowed the Braves to score two runs, which made it 3-1 as the game headed to the top of the eighth. But leading off that inning was Kyle Schwarber, and per usual, he launched a homer into the right field bleachers. Then Harper had his chance at redemption, and he didn't waste it one bit.
6: Ball and a strike to Harper. Vice to right! We are tied! The Phillies go back to back!
5: That tied things up at 3, and then an Alec Bohm big fly in the top of the 10th helped Philly get a 4-3 victory. That forced a rubber match between the NL East foes for a spot in the NLDS against the reigning champs, the LA Dodgers. First pitch at Truist Park is scheduled for 8 o'clock tonight, and you can catch every pitch on NBC. Let's head to the Lone Star State now, where the Chicago White Sox spoiled the party for the AL West champs, the Houston Astros.
6: Swing and a miss for the first time since 2000. The Chicago White Sox have won a postseason series.
5: Yeah, was a 7-3 victory for the Sox, who now move on to the ALDS for a date with the Cleveland Guardians. It's safe to say rookie Munetaka Murakami from Japan enjoyed the post-game celebration in Space City.
2: Mune, Kenzo, this is your second time in one of these. What did you learn from your first one?
7: No, I'm drunk.
5: How can you not love that dude? He's clearly taken to American customs very well. Game one in that series between Chicago and Cleveland is set for Saturday at 1. In the Bronx, the Aaron Judge-less Yankees had no issues taking down the Red Sox. They'll take on the Rays. Game one in the Sunshine State will be Saturday at 6:30. And finally, San Diego absolutely crushed the Cubs. They now have a date with the Brewers in the NLDS. First pitch in that series will be thrown by Jacob Mizorowski. Terry, a game time has not yet been set, but let's hope we get a good game tonight. 8 o'clock on NBC, Braves against the Phillies.
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5: 4 o'clock, baby.
11: All right, stand by for the

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12: The different color noises, white noise, brown noise, pink noise. Brown noise is deeper, has lower frequencies, it's got more bass, minimalizes that higher frequency. Mm-hmm. And I didn't really know this, but apparently you can liken some of these to sounds in nature. And apparently brown noise is more akin to like a river rapid or a heavy rainfall or thunder.
13: Because there's also white noise and pink noise, you think brown noise is just named after the color brown. Wrong. There was a scientist named Robert Brown from Scotland.
12: White noise is used, aside from just sleeping, a lot of times with like noise-canceling headphones and stuff, mm-hmm. masking other sounds.
13: Pink noise is a little different. It's kind of like the compromise between white noise and brown noise.
12: As far as which one is best for sleep, there have been some very middling studies over the years. But at Oxford in 2017, they said that they fell asleep 40% faster listening to white noise, but their overall sleep was about the same.
13: Okay.
12: There was a study in 2017 from Northwestern of 13 older adults, and they said pink noise provided deeper sleep overall and improved ability to recall words.
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15: September 1979. Virginia's top prison band, Edge of Daybreak, is about to attempt the impossible, recording their debut album, Behind Bars, in just 5 hours.
16: Okay, we're rolling. 1, 2, 3, 4.
15: They were black artists serving extremely long felony sentences. Each had grown up under segregation, only to get caught up in America's prison boom during their 20s. I'm Jamie Petras, music and culture writer. For the past 5 years, I've been talking to the band's three surviving members, Jamal Jahan Nubi, Neil Cade, and Harry Cupcake Coleman.
17: Put it this way, we were the band of the state penal system. 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
13: All right, folks, it is the Tony and Dwight Show. Dwight is a little tired today. He did 8 straight days out at the concert, which wore his little heart down. And then he went on a 20-hour day with me and all the rest of the vets on the honor flight. And he woke up, and I knew something was trouble. He was slurring his words, and sounded tired. And then he complimented a Democrat, so I knew something was up. So I drove over and tucked him into bed, said, "It's going to be okay." Patted him on the head, and as I left and turned the lights out and shut the door, he said, "Thank you, Papa." And he went to sleep.
14: I think, did he say anything that the judges are great? Judges are wonderful.
13: If he said that, I know. Now we're running him to the hospital.
15: Yeah, we got to get him into a
13: News and notes before we get to some more car names. I'm getting the talkback system is blowing up right now with callers. Tennessee officials were unable to kill Krista Pike. They tried twice to give her a lethal dose. It looks like there was a problem with the IV. Come on. I know she did this heinous thing 35 years ago, and I do support the death penalty, but this is unacceptable. She's still alive. So they have put a stay on all executions, which I don't even know what that means because it took 35 years for Krista to get to this point. But it's an awful story of what you hear of what happened with her, and her family was there and listened to her saying, "Is my arm supposed to feel like this?" She's not even supposed to be alive at this point. So they're going to put a stay on all those until they get it again. Remember, you heard that story first here on HAS. We talked about it because I was like, this is interesting. It's first woman execution in Tennessee in 200 years. Mm-hmm. And less than 20 have been executed in the history of the United States. So it was a story I thought we needed to talk about. And then the flock cameras did play a big role into catching the alleged shooter in the killer of Kentucky State Police Trooper Hayden Phillips. At the end of the story, I thought was fitting. They used Phillips' handcuffs to make the arrest. So, you know, symbolizing, you know, he still got his man. So our thoughts and prayers, obviously, to Hayden Phillips and his family, a young father.
14: Did you, I meant to send this to you earlier, but I was looking at Twitter, X, whatever. Hayden Phillips' birthday was yesterday,
13: yes.
14: I believe. Is that right?
13: They covered his squad car.
14: 29 years old.
13: Covered his squad car with happy birthday stuff.
14: Mm.
13: Yeah, it's sad. And then these three juveniles, and I hope this kind of worries me, but I hope it's just idiots acting like idiots, and it's a one-time deal. Three juveniles were arrested allegedly attempting to set fire to the University of Louisville School of Music. Guess they weren't teaching the right music. John Carman, UofL spokesman, said three juveniles taken into custody Tuesday. They were charged with damaging property in the buildings of the Belknap campus. I say I worry about this because my kid's at UC. The other one's out of college. But if I had a kid at UofL, this kind of worries me. There's a lot of kids. I think there's 10,000 students live on campus now at UofL.
14: Something like that.
13: Which is a lot more than the old days. You know, back in 91, where people dressed, where they tucked their shirts in, Gus, and wore belts.
14: Apparently, you know, I generally listen to our station all the time, but I came in, I was a little busy about that, and I didn't hear this nice diatribe you had on my wardrobe.
13: It was complimentary, Gus.
14: It sure sounded like it after you came in and told me about it. What did you say exactly? You want to recap this for those that didn't catch it?
13: The story is fashion mavens are saying that the belt for men is back, okay? And I said, well, my boss, Gus, it never went out of style.
14: That's right, baby.
13: I said, you usually tuck your shirt in, button down, and you have your belt. You have your phone clicked into your carrier that's hooked to your belt.
14: I do not any longer I went away from that a number of years ago.
13: Today you have your station ID on that little zip line.
14: Because I have to get in and out of the door when other people, Tony Vannetti, forget to bring theirs in. I can't get in the door. Can you help me in? Sure, I got mine right here.
13: Well, I'm sorry. I left the house in a little hurry yesterday. We won't even go into it.
14: That's right.
13: But I pulled it off your belt just now.
14: Got your hair gel this morning? Huh? Can I get you some hair gel? You got hair gel on?
13: That's a big.
14: Are you okay? This now that you got it on, because yesterday you were having a tough time.
13: You know
14: I don't
13: what?
14: Have any hair gel on. You heard that three times from.
13: It's a big day when I leave the house without hair gel. Thank you. I did pull your little zip line ID and whipped it back to your waist.
14: That's right, baby.
13: In a respectful way. Hear that? So we're getting calls. I talked about this morning. I refuse to let my son sell the hoopty. It's a 2011 Crown Vic V8, 300 horsepower. This thing takes
14: a man's car.
13: It handles like a sports car, but I feel like a cop. So this morning I drove in. I always drive in at 5, and there's nobody on the roads. So I'm jamming Grand Funk American Band, windows down, and I will go ahead and admit it. I was speeding through the streets of Louisville. Cops couldn't catch me anyway. I'm in the hoopty. So,
14: Matt Sanders, do you have a comment on that?
13: I know he's Matt. Listening.
14: What do you think about that, Matt Sanders?
13: Didn't catch me, bro.
14: I got a scofflaw out here on the roads, dude, 5 a.m.
13: You think I stopped
14: down,
13: at the? You think I stopped at the left turn and right? No, dog. I was whipping through because those things handle like crazy. I love my Crown Vic, so I wouldn't let him. Here's the point. He was living in Charleston. I said, "Don't sell that. Don't trade that in." I flew to Charleston and drove it back. It's in my driveway. It's here now. But I had fun driving it in, and I started remembering all the cars my friends had, and we had nicknames for all of them. And the phone line has been blowing up because everybody was the same. Jason in Frankfurt had he's got a 95 F-150. They call it Big Red. The leader in the clubhouse is Lisa. Her daughter's car was a 1978 Honda, and it was called LaWanda the Honda.
14: That's good.
13: I'll play one or two more, and then we're going to get this comedian on, Colin Moulton. We got a couple. So the TalkBack is just an old-timey microphone in the corner of your app. So if you're listening to me on that, and again, Gus, I don't know how it's possible, but people are like, Tony Vannetti sounds even better on the app. Let's hear some of these calls.
15: Hey, Tony, it's Denny, Trinity Class of 81. I drive a white GMC, and we call him Big Blanco.
13: Big Blanco. I love it. Here's Dave from Louisville.
16: Tony, it's Dave from Louisville. I used to have an old Ford pickup. It's called an Old Blue.
13: Old Blue. Hey, how are we getting there? Let's take Old Blue. Here's another one, Big Jim.
17: Hey, Tony. It's Big Jim, formerly known as Big Jim, lost a little weight. My car's name back in the day was my 68 Roadrunner, known as Bad Jimmy. It always made me want to jump in it, go to PRP, do donuts in the parking lot.
13: Every teenager in Louisville forever. Is that not? It's awesome. We played a call earlier of somebody that had a 65 Mustang, bought it when he was 15, got stolen, got it back 10 years later, and it was all destroyed. He put it back together. He calls it Phoenix. It's a good story. We all have those memories of riding. This morning, I just felt, you know, back. You know, I was thinking, it's the last place that men can get together, and it's the last place you're alone. And you're playing whatever you want to play, either whether it's Kentucky and his morning news, or I was jamming the Grand Funk American Band, driving way too fast on the streets of Louisville, and the cops had no chance. That's right. Colin Moulton is going to be in town this weekend. Colin, how you doing?
18: I'm doing great, Tony Vannetti.
13: Yeah.
18: Tony or Gus, who am I talking to?
13: You're talking to Tony.
18: Tony, what's going on? Hey, I had a car, Volkswagen, that I named Roadkill. for obvious reasons. It spent more time being towed by the police than me driving it. But that's where I got most of the mileage.
13: No, yes. I think, why is there a love affair with crappy cars in the one you owned when you were 18 or 19?
18: It's training for marriage. because you start out, you're like, this is the greatest car ever. And then, right? And then you drive it around, and then pretty soon the cops get involved. That's what I found.
14: Boy, that's
13: fun. That is so true. I got to put it on the tee, and he swung away. Good job, Colin. I love it. So where are you from? See there? We got him. Colin, you there?
14: Hang on, let me get me back on. Looks like he dropped off.
13: Oh. Colin's going to play at Mr. G's this weekend. Usually Dwight's in here telling all the details, but I know
18: we're
13: that
18: back.
14: There you go.
13: There we go. You made Gus laugh so much, he hit the darn wrong button.
14: Yeah, that's what it was.
13: But that is funny.
18: Did you hang up? You hit the cough button? You know what I used to, when I was doing radio years ago, as a comic, you know, tour.
13: Yeah.
18: You get in there, and they have the cough button, and I thought it was a sound effect. Literally, I did. I would be touring around with Alex, and I'm like, hey, hit the cough button while you're talking, and he's like making me cut in and out. And I was thinking I was making a cough sound. So someone finally goes, why do you keep muting him? And I'm like, what are you talking about?
13: I can't imagine why you didn't work out in radio. So, Colin, where are you from? Where are you from?
18: I'm originally from Wisconsin.
13: Wisconsin. I love
18: Wisconsin. Northern Wisconsin. Yeah, Rhinelander area. Like, you know, Wausau. So, like, way up in the duck hunting regions of the world. And everybody up there has a fishing felony on their record. You know?
13: Right, sure. What did your old man do?
18: Leave. did yours stay?
13: Okay. Until he died 25 years ago, friend. Colin.
18: Only for you, friend. Thanks for bringing that up, Tony.
13: Oh, Colin. Well, I'm not sure, Tony. After he left, I lost contact. did you like Wisconsin? I mean, did you like growing up there?
18: So I lived there till I was about 8, and then I left. So people always ask me, like, I do shows, and I'll mention Wisconsin, talk about, you know, because I still go visit all my brothers there, and they all, you know, they hunt, they ice fish.
13: Yeah.
18: That's the other thing, man. Early ice. You ever heard of early ice?
13: No.
18: Oh, God. That's the thing my brother, Tim, he's always, we're going to go early ice this year, bro. We're going early ice. And I never went with him until I was an adult. I went to visit him, and he's like, we're going early ice. It's ice fishing, right? So we go out in his Subaru because he's, I guess, I don't know. Anyway, is it Canadian? Is that the term?
13: Yeah.
18: So, exactly a Canadian right. without healthcare. That's what Wisconsinites are, Canadians without healthcare. So we're in a Subaru. We start driving out on the ice, and it's splitting and cracking. And I'm like, dude, this isn't safe. And I look around, there's no cars and no ice houses. And I'm like, nobody's out here. He goes, I know, early ice, right? It's the best, bro. I'm like, you're going to kill us. Early ice? That's not enough ice.
13: It's not enough ice.
18: He goes, bro, this is nothing. He goes, the real danger is when two buttheads pull up next to each other in their F-150s and they start talking to each other. And then, on the ice, in like F-450s, they're like side by side. They're like, hey, Tom, how you doing? Good to see you. Collectively, 13,000 pounds of metal. And they're like, oh, it'll hold. God. And all for a pike, all for a substandard pike.
13: That sounds insane, but I don't know. No, you got to do it. And I'm like, what? Sit in a hut on the ice drinking bourbon or whiskey or whatever?
18: It's the same exact thing as the car thing. It's
13: like
18: you said, we're finally get to be alone in our car listening to dumb music.
13: Yeah.
18: And what it is.
13: That's what
18: we're
13: it
18: just
13: is.
18: Trying to be alone.
13: Being
18: a
13: man.
18: Our whole life is a pursuit of being alone.
13: Yeah, no, there's no question. It goes from the bathroom and the car. It's the only time we have peace as men.
18: Yeah, by the way, I got a bidet, which is awesome.
13: Oh,
18: it's gay adjacent. So close enough, right? I support the community.
13: Look, my bidet is better than yours. Just want to say that.
18: But, oh, yeah, I bet it is, because I got mine on Facebook Marketplace. I got a used bidet. Wrap your mind around that one.
13: Oh, my God, Colin.
18: They're expensive. They're expensive. I can't get my kids to use it. You ever try to convince children to use a bidet?
13: You're gonna use your toys somehow in it.
18: It sounds it feels illegal. The whole conversation feels illegal. Right. So I had to do something and to explain it to them, because because my littlest kid thought it was a water fountain for like 2 days. I was like, not your face, never your face. So I got a. They're expensive normally, but I found a cheap one, and I recommend the expensive one.
13: Because
18: no pressure control on my bidet, bro.
13: No.
18: I
13: had to
18: tile removal.
13: Yeah. Oh no, dude. Once you get the expensive one, you walk up to the toilet, and if the seat doesn't come up automatically, and you forget when you go to another toilet, you're like, oh, the seat's not coming up. But it's you know, the heated seat.
18: It's the pressure for me, because you can lower the pressure on the expensive ones. Mine just like it just changes your whole DNA. Bam! And then I took out a wasp's nest that's been there for like 3 years. You can break up a nonviolent protest with a well-aimed bidet. Did you know that?
13: No.
18: I can't watch videos when I'm on it, because if I laugh, it comes out of my nose. So I need a better one.
13: I'll send you mine. The contact to get mine. It changed everybody's life.
18: You're gonna send me your bidet?
13: Yeah, people come to my house and are like, can I try the toilet? And I'm like, yeah, go on over. Colin,
18: I'm gonna send you my bidet. You gotta be pretty close friends.
13: Talk to my people. I'm gonna send you my bidet. No charge. Colin Molden, man. This weekend you're at Mr. G's. Do you know anything about Mr. G's?
18: I do. It's a great comedy club, man. It's a hidden secret right now.
13: Yeah, it is.
18: It's new, you know, so it's really fun, man. It's cool, intimate room, man, and that's how we do it. Live shows are best in that kind of space.
13: I love it. Colin,
18: we're going to have a
13: blast. We'll see you this weekend, Colin. Thanks for calling in, and be careful of early ice.
18: Early ice, bro. Love you guys.
13: Thanks, buddy.
18: The show. Come see me. Come hang out.
13: You got it. We will. Colin Molden is his name. He's going to be here this weekend at Mr. G's. Alex Raimondo sent me a clip of his. He's clean, clean comic, Gus. So good to know. You dress like you like a clean comic.
14: I do. Yes. You know, I'll have my belt on that night, and I'll have my shirt buttoned at the very top button. Here, I'm doing it for you now.
13: He came. Yeah, he came to work today in his Green Bay polo, Green Bay Packers polo, and the top button of the polo.
14: This is one of those that's, you know, it's loose fitting, and I don't necessarily care for that up at the collar. And when I put it on, I go, I'm going to button this top button because it's got a real wide open collar. And I said, Tony Vannetti's going to say something about it.
13: Yeah.
14: Right off the bat.
13: Yeah.
14: Punk.
13: Yeah, and he and you could tell Gus has raised children, because he always wears the undershirt in case he has to do something. He could take off the shirt. He's got the undershirt. And he's about to get the shovel in the dirt. Here we go. Got my undershirt.
14: Do you wear an undershirt underneath your long sleeve?
13: No, I used to. Suits. Yeah, I could wear like the. I can't call it the wife. You know what? Because I don't think that's appropriate anymore. You know what I'm talking about. No, no.
14: You know what it is. Everybody knows.
13: It's the wife beater shirt. It's inappropriate and should not be called that. But I wear that underneath the button down or whatever for a suit. Okay.
14: Okay.
13: And sometimes I'll walk around with the dress pants, suspenders, and just that undershirt.
14: Oh, good Lord.
13: Oh, yeah.
14: Well, that's a belt. That's worse than a belt.
13: I feel like a man.
14: Look, I got the belt. Is on.
13: Feel like a man.
14: Yeah. Can I jingle that
13: belt? Man, they have beaten all that out of us for so long. Any moment, you can feel like a man. I'm trying to play a song. Can you pull up Stranglehold real quick?
14: Hang on.
13: Because that's my other...
14: Ted Nugent?
13: Yeah, that's my other jam.
14: Oh, you got to put that on when you're going down the...
13: I'm not even calling it John's Hoopty anymore. That is my car. He got himself a car. The hoop... Oh, yeah. Turn it up, baby. Because when this is jamming, windows down in the Hoopty, 300 horsepower, former cop car... 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
0: Look up, look down, look around. Look up, look down, look around. In the trees and on the ground, 'cause the ALB must be found.
1: Some signs of the ALB are dime-sized holes on tree trunks, a sawdust-like material called frass, and the beetle itself, with a long black body and white spots.
0: Look up, look down, look around. Look up, look down, look around. In the trees and on the ground, 'cause the ALB must be found.
1: Learn all the signs and how to report them at AsianLonghornedBeetle.com. 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
2: Roadways overall are clear around town. No accident stalls or other problems at the moment. However, construction work, keep in mind, southbound 65, only two lanes are open between Jefferson Street and Crittenden Drive. Expect to find a few delays at times, but we're seeing no delays right now on eastbound 64. It's about a five-minute drive from the Waterson over towards the Snyder. Our next report in 15 minutes. I'm Eddie Zellick, News Radio 840 WHAS.
3: Hi, folks. It's WLKY meteorologist Eric Cernick. Let's look at your updated forecast. Well, we made it into the low 90s this afternoon, but that's going to give way to a very pleasant Thursday evening as we fall back through the 80s down into the 70s with some passing high clouds tonight. We'll wake up to some scattered showers beginning to push into the area for our Friday that will linger through most of the day. We'll start off with temperatures in the mid-70s, but temperatures will actually fall into the upper 60s by the afternoon. And the WLKY Weather Center, I'm meteorologist Eric Cernick.
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19: All right, it's time for reeling in the years. Last couple of days, we got some W's up on Gus after he dominated us for about a week and a half. John Shannon drugged Leland over the finish line 2 days ago. Yesterday, I thought for sure it was 79. You said 78, and that was the right answer. And then I said, there's no living with you now. I hope you get it wrong today. No, I don't. All right, Gus is going to play songs that charted today. We guess the year. Do your worst.
20: All right, here we go. I believe prediction you will get today's. Okay. So please
21: don't ask for more. Carrie from Europe.
19: Oh, boy.
20: Do you have to play this one on QMF?
19: I really hated this era.
22: Which did you hate worse? This song or Final Countdown?
19: Oh, God.
20: I kind of like this one.
19: Power ballad from these damn heavy metal bands.
22: What was the formula then? Bon Jovi set the standard for that.
19: Formula for disaster.
20: What's the one that they played that I hated? Little Child or something from White Lion.
19: Oh.
23: Little Child.
19: No, I know it because we played it a bunch. Oh, White Lion's hit was Wait.
20: I worked hard on that one, didn't I?
19: Is this 86, 88? All right, play another one. We got to get some other.
22: My first thought is 89.
19: Okay.
20: Hang on here. All right, next song. You ready? This will help you.
22: I don't know. You'll know this one. Oh, it's Hagorama. I mean, Bananarama. I heard a rumor.
19: Oh, this is earlier. This is 87, 86, maybe? Or am I wrong?
22: No, I think 86 sounds about right. I'm suddenly in my Bronco 2 cruising in the summertime in Midland, jamming to this.
19: Did you have a name for Bronco 2?
22: No, I did not.
19: Oh, sadness comes upon me.
20: Did you have a belt on when you were doing this like I do now? Huh?
19: He looks, he dresses like an IT director.
22: Young Sheldon's cousin.
20: Young Sheldon's cousin.
22: I hate all of you.
19: Listen, if you come into the classroom as a substitute teacher, I'm not screwing around that day. Okay?
20: All right.
19: You're taking
20: advantage of me is what you do. That's exactly what you do.
19: You'd spot me right away. Uh-huh. Wait a minute. What's your name? Mr. Vanetti?
20: Sit right up here.
19: Yeah, there you go.
20: Next, number three. Hit the beat
22: now. Boston Emotion. Lisa.
19: This is 87, right? Or 88? I am so confused right now.
22: I'm seeing the video. No, this is Lisa with Cold Jam. This is 89?
19: No. Don't wave your arms like that. You're dancing with your hands above your head, Gus.
22: 88?
20: I got the 80. I got to turn my collar up on my polo like it would be at, you know.
22: Well, you got to take that top button off first for it
20: hold
22: to
20: on,
22: work.
20: The top button's down.
19: See? I'm
20: going to open it up a little bit like, hold on, let me take all the buttons down. Like
19: oh, please do not.
20: Oh, hey, you got some.
19: Exposing the white the undershirt there.
22: Oh, that's his shirt.
20: I'll untuck it shortly.
22: I thought that's his shirt. I thought it was his chest.
19: It's why I like quarter zips, because you accidentally can pop the collar on the quarter zip and not and get away with it.
22: I'm leaning 88, maybe 89.
19: Okay, I'm 87, 88.
22: Okay.
20: Ready for the next one? I can remember going to St. Louis and listening to this song in a certain year. All right, you'll know it after this, I think.
22: Whitesnake, this is 88.
19: 87 or 88?
22: Summer of 87, because I would take my dad's GT Mustang out and cruise the Sonic and was blasting.
19: It's the summer of 87. Yes. Yeah.
22: Oh, wait. Is this the remake or is this the original? Because he redid this song for the Whitesnake self-titled album that had In the Still of the Night on it.
19: And who was, is it Tanya Kitaen that was dancing on the car?
22: This isn't that version.
20: Made her famous.
19: She ended
22: up. No, this is not that version.
20: This is the Radio Mix version.
19: She ended up a bucket of nuts. She was crazy.
20: Remember they redid WKRP in Cincinnati and she was like supposed to be the Jennifer Marlowe portion of that, replacing Lottie Anderson?
19: Yeah, she, last time I saw somebody wrote an article about her.
22: I'm going back to 86 because he did this song on an album and it was more of an adult contemporary friendly version.
19: Right, there's way too much details, you nerd. All right, so...
22: I'll stick with 80.
0: It was a contemporary 1986.
22: And this was a contemporary version.
1: She got married to a Cleveland Indian.
20: He didn't have the right string on the guitar over there, and it didn't sound quite as tuned in on that one.
0: Technically, John Shannon, technically.
22: Oh, my gosh. Well, actually.
19: Man, you just, the nerd came out in you like a glowing. Here we go. Is this number one?
20: Yeah, this is number two.
19: All right, let's get number one.
20: Number one. Oh, you'll get in touch with your soft side here.
19: Oh, this is 86.
22: This is Whitney.
19: Is this a James Bond thing? No.
22: This is Whitney's first album. So this is 86.
20: Was it? I don't know if it was her first.
22: Didn't we almost have it all?
20: Correct on the title, yes.
22: I'm thinking this
19: I feel
22: is...
19: 87. Okay, let's go 86. You want to go 86?
22: I'm going to go 86.
19: You're Mr. Nerd Guy today. John Shannon, if he guesses 86, will pull the third day in a row. He would overrule the host.
20: What if he's wrong?
22: I guess I'm fired. I'm doing push-ups.
20: Okay.
19: No, you're fired from reeling in the ears if you get it wrong. Oh, John Shannon says 1986.
20: You going to lock that in?
19: Lock it in.
20: All right. This song was number one.
22: Didn't we almost have it all?
20: In 1987.
19: Oh. Damn it. You're fired.
20: Fired. Out.
19: Take the headphones off. Smack yourself in the face. 25 push-ups right now, all at one time.
22: All right.
19: While we finish up this break, I need you to count those out as you do your push-ups.
22: Okay.
19: I'm not kidding. You got to do push-ups. He was in the Army for 30 years. You got to go do this thing. Are you watching them?
20: Yeah.
19: Yeah, all right. Watching them out there. I want to count them off, too. Yes, drill sergeant. Go.
2: One, two.
19: All right, coming up next, we'll play some more phone calls from the TalkBack system. That is on your iHeart app.
20: You skipped.
2: Three.
20: Did he skip 20. One? He went to 20 from 10. Okay. That's cheating.
19: Is he locking his arms out?
20: His face is red, though. It's as red as his shirt.
19: Do you have one of those defibrillators on the wall out there?
22: I don't need that.
20: I'm sorry, we don't have one of those. He's just have to die in the floor.
19: I will give John Shannon credit, even though he's a music nerd. you do your push-ups pretty perfect.
2: Thank you.
20: I'm impressed.
19: That's the last compliment you get for 2026.
20: For a 60-year-old man, you do pretty good.
19: Yeah, not bad.
2: Not bad.
19: Yeah, well, 65 now or 64?
2: And look younger than both of you.
19: Hey, you know my advice. If you're 57, tell everybody you're 67 because they're going to go, man, you look great. You look fantastic. 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
5: Bring in Leland Conway because he's a man. I'm a man. Gus is a man.
6: Well, on that last one.
5: He dresses like he can whoop your butt, though. I mean, he's all dad, and he's got a belt on every day, so watch out.
6: He can whip your butt if he bothers to get up out of his recliner.
5: So
8: I love both of you. All I really do.
5: So Leland,
8: Christmas list. Leland. Off and off right there.
6: No card from Gus.
5: Oh, I'm sorry. What were you going to give us? An extra shift to do?
8: You're darn right. That's what you get.
6: Oh, cool.
8: Now.
6: I get Christmas Eve off.
5: Oh, wow. Woo. Great. I get another shift to do. Did you do another show on 790?
8: First time ever, we've got people on Christmas Day. Right, Christmas morning.
5: Let me set this up for you there, Junior.
6: Okay.
5: So my son had the hoopty. It's a 2011 Crown Vic, Crown Vic. It's got a big V8, 300 horsepower. It's an old cop car, and it runs like a top. Well, he was in Charleston for sub school, and he was going to sell it. And I said, "Don't you dare!" I flew to Charleston and drove it back. I said, "That's my car now." So I drove it to work. I drive it all the time because I love this darn car. It takes turns like a Porsche.
6: Does it have the Ford Interceptor engine in it?
5: I don't. It's got. You open that thing. I don't know.
6: That's what they made for the cop cars.
5: Oh my gosh, this thing is so fast.
6: They're badass.
5: And it takes the turns. So this morning, you know, you come in at 5. I got the windows down. I got Grand Funk jamming. And I told LMPD on the air. LMPD, I was speeding through the streets of Louisville, and you had no chance to catch me this morning as the wind was blowing through my hair and Grand Funk was playing out of a 2011 Ford Crown Vic. And I felt good about
6: it. That's badass.
5: And I started to think it's the last place where men can be who we are. Like it's there's no one. You know, you're playing whatever music and or listening to News Radio 840 WHS.
6: Yesterday.
5: Yeah.
6: Oh, sorry. I didn't mean to interrupt.
5: No, but you drive a lot and it's. Yes, and I know you listen to a lot of podcasts because you're a nerd, but they.
6: Yes.
5: But it is the last bastion of where you can be by your own thoughts. I bet you work through problems and or stuff you're going to do on the show in complete silence in your car driving 1,000 miles in a day.
6: 1,000%. You can fart and nobody cares.
5: Right.
6: You can be yourself. At the total, like in the absolute totality, but you were talking about the engine. This is another little thing that us dudes will do. The other day, I literally just rolled my window down and I drove around town just to listen to the diesel whine.
5: Yeah,
6: because I like the way it sounds.
5: Correct.
6: Right. But you're right. I mean, I work through everything on the road, and some people laugh at me. They're like, "Couldn't you fly?" And I'm like, "Yeah, I could, but I'd rather drive because." I can think through all the problems.
5: Yeah.
6: You know, come up with my solutions. No one's bothering me. Nobody's giving me their opinion. If I need it, I can reach out. But I can just be me. I can, you know, I don't have to worry about Tony Vannetti making fun of me for being a nerd because I'm listening to a podcast on physics.
5: Right.
6: If that's what I want to do.
5: I get it. Right.
6: And it doesn't matter what music I listen to either. Nobody's going to make fun of me. You know, like that scene in, Tommy Boy when they're... When they're driving, they were singing, and the convertible had already been destroyed by the deer.
5: And they're crying.
6: And they're crying. I'm like, that could be me, and nobody knows, and it's okay.
5: Which which led me to the conversation of we all used to name our cars. And because I had a buddy, Greg Hall, that had this huge F-150, and we called it Big Blue. He welded a piece of steel to the front as the bumper. Can't be legal. But this thing was huge. We named it that. So we took calls all day. And let me play you a couple of these because they're fantastic. Okay.
6: I love it.
5: Here's Todd in Bardstown.
1: Tony, Gus, it's Todd in Bardstown. Great show. Horsepower, Stranglehold. And testosterone. It doesn't get any better than that.
6: Yes. Yes. Yes. Well, it does, Todd, if you got a nice little package of estrogen sitting in the seat next to you on a Friday night.
5: Oh, really? There is that. You mean after 28
6: years... That's what all that other stuff is for.
5: After 28 years of marriage of, why'd you go this way?
6: Right.
5: Let's hear another one.
3: Tony, this is Jason from Louisville. I have a 2015 Bengal Orange 4Runner
6: that
3: I named the Houday 4Runner. It'll drive over anything, especially Pittsburgh Steeler fans.
6: Ah, that's awesome! That is awesome.
5: Here's Kevin from the truck. We got a lot of Ford employees that listen to us. Here's another one, Kevin.
4: Hey, Tony and Dwight, this is Kevin from inside the Kentucky Truck Plant. I have a 1987 Monte Carlo with two very large, heavy doors, which my wife says they're always trying to close on her, so she calls it Christine. Says it's always out trying to get her.
6: Bro.
4: She also is, her name is Claire, and she was Dwight's bus captain during the honor flight.
5: Oh, wow.
4: Love you all.
5: See
4: you
5: every day.
4: See you.
5: That's great.
6: By the way, Vannetti, that's my dream car. 1987 Monte Carlo. I want one in black with a gold pinstripe.
5: He's not wrong. Those doors are so darn heavy.
6: They're 400 pounds.
5: Yes, and they're long. So you got to park on a certain way. You can't be on tilted a little bit because it'll get stuck on the. It's so long. It'll get stuck on
6: the street. Many a 1980s finger has been cut off by getting slammed in a Monte Carlo door.
8: I still have my 73 Chevelle. Coupe that's got the big door on it.
5: Yeah.
8: And you remember when you were a kid, you had to get in the back seat of those cars and your mom would close the door. No, my leg's there. Oh, my gosh.
5: All right, let's go to Middletown.
7: Tony, Middletown Mosier. When I was 16, I had a beige Buick station wagon with the wood grain paneling and the third down seat.
6: Nice.
7: We called it
6: the rumble seat.
7: Because there were things done in that car. You were going to regret it.
5: He called the car Greta because everything you did in the car, awesome. You were going to regret it.
8: That's good.
6: I bet that thing got about 4 miles a gallon, too.
5: Oh, I miss those station wagons. The station wagon just turned into the minivan.
6: An Olds Cutlass station wagon. 1979 Olds Cutlass station wagon, and it was brown.
5: I love a Cutlass.
6: Had a short block 3.8 or short block.

0: Our names, my daughter had a 1978 Honda, and we called her LaWanda the Honda. She, you know, scored major brownie points back then.
1: LaWanda the Honda. Because, you know, you didn't even, if you were like, hey, which car are we taking? Are we taking LaWanda? It's fantastic. All right, Leland, we will hand the testosterone off to you.
2: A great way to start the day.
1: And is a great way. And have a great day today, buddy. And we'll listen to you for the next couple of hours. And we love you. Right. And we'll talk to you soon.
2: We'll see you in a bit.
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0: And now the poll finds the president's job performance is 42% positive and 57% negative. President Trump says Iran will be hit very hard if it's found Tehran had ties to the incident on board a flying Dubai jet bound for Tel Aviv from the UAE, where the co-pilot stabbed the captain and passengers stormed the cockpit.
1: A joint investigation is now underway between the UAE, Israel, and Saudi Arabia as the countries work to determine a motive and if there are any ties to terrorism.
0: Fox's Jeff Paul in Tel Aviv. A standby flight crew was able to take over flying the jet, landing it safely in Saudi Arabia. 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
11: Good evening, everyone, and welcome to tonight's episode of Centered on Health with Baptist Health here on News Radio 840 WHAS. I'm your host, Dr. Jeff Tuttle. We're joined by our producer, Mr. Jim Fenn, who's on standby to take your calls tonight, 502-571-8484, if you want to call in and be a part of the show. Today's topic sits at the intersection of medicine, identity, and quality of life. Plastic surgery, not as luxury, but as recovery, restoration, and necessity. Many people hear the words plastic surgery and immediately think of cosmetic procedures, but reconstructive surgery is about so much more. Our guest tonight is Dr. Owen Brown. Dr. Brown is a plastic and reconstructive surgeon here in Louisville, Kentucky, practicing with the Baptist Hospital Medical Group and Plastics and Reconstructive Surgery. He trained at the University of Michigan Medical School and completed residency at Emory University. 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
12: Thanks, Jeff. Good evening. Thanks for having me. Looking forward to sharing my insights and hopefully getting some good questions.
11: Yeah, no, I'm excited to have you. And, you know, other than Baptist, we have several other things in common. We are also a Michigan and Emory household as well. So we
12: excellent.
11: Yeah, we go way back. That's right. Well, that's my wife. But yes. So I do want to thank you for taking the time to talk to me and to our listeners about this topic. And I want to start by getting your reaction to that idea that I mentioned, that people can oftentimes have a misconception when they sort of hear the term plastic surgeon. Is that true? Do you feel that way?
12: Yes, absolutely. I was actually talking to one of my staff members today about this very same conversation, that I think the general public has a sense that plastic surgery is purely cosmetic surgery, when in reality, especially in a hospital setting, there's a huge realm of plastic surgery that deals with reconstruction after trauma or cancer, and it helps to restore form and function. So it is very different than what the public generally perceives it to be.
11: So, you know, like we said, when people hear that term, I think cosmetics come to the front of the mind. But for our listeners, can you just kind of explain the difference between what cosmetic surgery would mean and what reconstructive surgery means?
12: Sure. Cosmetic surgery is more elective-based surgery that's typically geared at improving a patient's appearance or outward body appearance in some way, shape, or form. Reconstructive surgery is very broad and can entail a lot of different things. It can involve reconstructing facial features, lower extremity after significant trauma. My practice deals more significantly with reconstructing after breast cancer surgery. So it's highly variable, depends on kind of what the patient's presenting with, but it can be a really rewarding and diverse field in that regard.
11: Yeah, that was going to be, you know, one of my questions was the rewarding nature of what you do. But what actually drew you to this, you know, instead of doing the cosmetic side of things, what about the reconstructive part of it sort of called to you or drew you to it?
12: Sure. I think any field that you go into, obviously there's a desire to have self-fulfillment within that field. I think particularly in working with cancer patients and patients who've suffered a significant amount of trauma, there is a huge amount of reward in restoring form and function to patients. But also from an intellectual standpoint, from my view, it's really nice to have the ability to have some creativity in what I do. Cosmetic surgery offers that certainly, but so does reconstruction. And, you know, I do a lot of breast reconstruction, but not every case is the same. So it allows me to really tailor the solution to the particular patient and to the particular problem that I'm presented with.
11: And you know, tonight I think we've kind of narrowed our focus a little bit to, you know, breast reconstruction, as well as sort of reconstructing skin after, you know, major weight loss. How, between those two kind of indications, how common are those problems? How much of your practice does that take up?
12: Sure. Right now, you know, breast cancer is extremely common. Unfortunately, it's about 1 in 8 yeah. women will ultimately be diagnosed with breast cancer. My practice is probably about 70%, 60 to 70% focused on breast cancer reconstruction, either after lumpectomy or mastectomy. And then somewhere around 10%, I would say, is focused on skin cancers, basal cells, squamous cells, things of that nature.
11: And we're going to get into them separately, but just sort of in the general realm of sort of plastic surgery and these things that you're doing, how do you set up expectations about results and appearance and stuff? What's the kind of conversation like that you have to have with patients when you start talking about reconstruction?
12: Excellent question. It's one that I still kind of evolve my approach as I mature in my own practice. But I think that's a huge part of particularly breast reconstruction is setting expectations. I do a lot of, within the office visit and the consultation, I do a lot of annotation of patient photographs to really demonstrate what will scars look like after breast reconstruction? Right. What are the goals of the first stage of breast reconstruction? What might things look like in that second stage? So I think pictures and seeing things on their own body is the best way to really help patients to understand what this process is going to look like. Because it is a process. It's unfortunately, it's not often a one operation procedure. Oftentimes it entails several operations.
13: And we're going to get into it, but obviously one of the most meaningful areas of reconstructive surgery is what you're talking about, which is breast reconstruction following mastectomy, or, you know, these cancer treatments can be physically and so emotionally life-changing. So when does somebody sort of come to you? What where are they typically in their journey when you get involved in their care?
12: Sure. That can be variable in and of itself, but typically I come into the equation after the patient has seen their medical oncologist, the breast cancer surgeon. A lot of U.S. national standards involve a referral to a plastic surgeon for consideration of breast reconstruction. So after they see their breast surgeon who's unfortunately diagnosed them with their breast cancer, then they will refer them to me to have a discussion about what are the options in terms of breast reconstruction and is this something that they're willing to move forward with.
13: So is that like a consult? They come to you and they have the initial consultation with you. Do they meet with any other members of the team or how does the process sort of look like for them?
12: Yeah. Most of the visit is with me. A lot of the kind of preparation for the visit is done by some of my team members. So our nurses in clinic will oftentimes take some intake photographs because, again, it's very helpful for me to illustrate to the patient what are the incisions going to look like, what are they going to look like after the surgery. They oftentimes will meet my physician assistant as well, who's really integral in terms of our post-operative care of these patients. So it certainly is a team-based approach in our office.
13: And you kind of mentioned the rewarding nature of it. What do you find to be the most rewarding part of this for you, taking care of patients like this?
12: That's a great question. I think there's some patients come into the office with expectations that they're going to be significantly deformed after mastectomy or lumpectomy surgery. And it's really rewarding and nice to have patients come back into the office. And in some cases, they're more pleased with sort of how their body looks, how their breasts appear after reconstruction as opposed to before. So those patients are really rewarding to come in and really have a positive impact. You know, they're afflicted with such an unfortunate diagnosis with breast cancer, right, and their mind is so not focused on kind of their outward body appearance, but then to have those patients come back and actually you improve their quality of life, so to speak, in that regard is really nice.
13: Yeah, well, we're gonna jump into it. We're gonna talk about what you're doing for these patients when we come back. We'll take our first break here. We're listening to Centered on Health with Baptist Health here on News Radio 840 WHAS. Our phone number is 502-571-8484. If you want to call in and ask a question of Dr. Owen Brown, who's talking to us tonight about reconstructive surgery. We will be right back.
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13: Welcome back to Centered on Health with Baptist Health here on News Radio 840 WHAS. I'm your host, Dr. Jeff Tublin, and tonight we're talking with Dr. Owen Brown, who is a plastic surgeon and reconstructive surgeon with the Baptist Hospital Medical Group Plastic and Reconstructive Surgery Group. And we're talking about breast reconstruction and skin reconstruction. And we're starting off with one of the more meaningful areas of reconstructive surgery, with breast reconstruction, oftentimes following mastectomy. We were learning a little bit about the plastic surgery and reconstruction, but you know, Dr. Brown, can you start by explaining to us what you mean by breast reconstruction? What's really happening, and what are the types of reconstructions that are available today?
12: Yeah, absolutely. There are, you know, when a patient comes into the office, I sort of have a pretty standard discussion with them in terms of what are the options for breast reconstruction. There are essentially two routes you can go down. The vast majority of my practice, particularly after mastectomy, is to use prosthetics. So either an implant in one stage, or what's called a tissue expander as a step towards the implant. The other option is what we term autologous breast reconstruction. So what does that mean? That means using your own tissue to reconstruct the shape of a breast. So that may mean using tissue from your abdomen, from your back, from your thighs. There's various different locations you can borrow that tissue from to move up to the breast to reconstruct a breast mound.
13: Is that a newer process? Is that like something that's evolved over the most recent years, or has that always been the case? Because I think a lot of us are familiar with the term, you know, a breast implant, but I don't know that autologous is something we've sort of kicked around.
12: Sure. It's, you know, within the world of plastic surgery, it's not a new concept. there has been some evolution over the last 20 years or so. The autologous breast reconstruction in the past used to typically mean procedures where we did not disconnect and reconnect blood supply to tissue. So that would be what's called pedicled flaps for breast reconstruction. Over the past decade, even probably a little bit longer than that, there's been more of a push towards what we call free tissue transfer. So it's still using your own tissue to then move up towards the towards the breast to reconstruct the breast volume.
13: So it sort of seems, hearing those choices, that, oh, of course I want my own tissue. So what is the advantages of either approach, and how do you... Is there a certain time when you recommend one over the other?
12: Yeah, every patient that comes into the office is different, and I think you have to approach them and get down on their level and understand their anatomy, understand their risk factors, understand their goals of breast reconstruction, and really tailor the procedure towards them. I think both options have advantages and disadvantages. In terms of implant-based breast reconstruction, I think the reality of implant-based reconstruction is a breast implant does not perfectly mimic the dynamics of breast tissue, doesn't perfectly mimic the actual shape of a natural breast. And so sometimes we need to use some of the adjuncts that we have to help sort of supplement the implant in terms of achieving a good breast shape and contour. For autologous breast reconstruction, naturally the thought is that there's longer operative times associated with those. There are some complications that can be associated from where you borrow that tissue from. Patients oftentimes need a shorter or potentially even a little bit longer hospital stay with a longer anesthetic time. So there are pros and cons to everything, and I think you need to just tailor the solution to the patient more than anything.
13: What do you find people gravitate more towards these days, or is it pretty even?
12: I wouldn't say it's even nationally. Right. Implant-based breast reconstruction is, don't quote me, but I would venture to guess over 80% of is offered. So autologous is a minority. There are some centers, tertiary care centers, that are doing that at a much higher volume. It's a much more resource intensive operation that requires two skilled surgeons as well.
13: And when can reconstruction start? Is it like you have the mastectomy and it's, you get put into this process right away, or is there a certain amount of time? I'm sure obviously you have to heal from the original surgery, but that aside, is there a waiting period when things have to happen, or what's the time frame of when reconstruction can start taking place?
12: Yeah. The majority of breast reconstruction occurs the same day as the oncologic treatment. So patients have a mastectomy, and then the vast majority of time the reconstruction is at least started. So I'll go in with the breast surgeon the same day. And, if our plan is to use an implant the same day, then I would place that the same day as the mastectomy. But if the plan is to use a tissue expander, we do the same thing. There's also another subset of reconstruction that is called onplastic 3. That is for patients that opt to not have a total mastectomy. Instead, they opt for what's called a lumpectomy, where the cancer and some surrounding healthy tissue is removed, but by and large, the remaining breast tissue is preserved. And so then my role in that procedure is to then reshape and rearrange the breast tissue so that the patient isn't left with a big contour deformity after a lumpectomy.
13: Does the actual cancer treatment itself impact the type of reconstruction they can have, or the timing of the reconstruction? For example, if they have to have chemo or radiation as an adjunct to the surgery itself, does that change the approach?
12: Yeah, that's definitely something that I consider when I meet patients, is trying to have an understanding of what are the features of their cancer, and how might that impact my role in breast reconstruction. Sometimes patients are going to go on to need radiation. For instance, if a patient opts for breast conserving therapy, that means that they will almost certainly be radiated after the fact. So then I have to factor that piece of the equation into the reconstructive plan. Similarly, you know, if a patient is opting for a mastectomy, sometimes that may mean that they can have a nipple-sparing mastectomy. Other patients have cancers that are a bit too close to the nipple or a bit too close to certain parts of the skin, and that may impact the pattern or type of mastectomy that we offer and how I perform that reconstruction.
13: So how do you preserve the nipple in those situations?
12: Yeah. First and foremost, the breast surgeon comments on whether or not it's an oncologically appropriate procedure to offer a patient a nipple sparing mastectomy. And that is by and large dependent on the location of the cancer and in relation to the nipple and areola. So long as that box is checked, that doesn't necessarily mean that every patient is actually a candidate for a nipple sparing mastectomy. The thing that I think about when I see patients in the office is, can we safely perform a nipple sparing mastectomy so as to preserve the blood supply to the nipple and areola, as well as maintain the nipple and areola in an appropriate position on the breast. And so some patients meet those criteria, others unfortunately do not, but the positive and the thing that I try to tell patients is that we've really come a long way in terms of options for nipple reconstruction, as well as some three-dimensional nipple tattoos that are available now.
13: And this reconstruction that you're doing, is that considered medically necessary or cosmetic when it comes to insurance and coverage? Like, does this become part of what a patient doesn't have to worry too much about getting covered, or is that still an issue for getting this covered?
12: Yeah, so that's a great question that comes up in nearly every one of my consults. There was legislation in the late 90s that dictated that any procedures done as a part of breast reconstruction after a breast cancer diagnosis are covered by insurance. So it's not uncommon for me to see patients in the office that have had breast reconstruction in the past and may have some sequelae of their breast reconstruction, things that they would desire some improvement for, and those are by and large covered by the insurance companies. So I do try to assuage patients' fears and hesitations about this process, because that is a big part of it, is the insurance.
13: And for somebody who is just diagnosed with breast cancer and they're looking down their plan of care, at what point should they start talking to a plastic surgeon? When is it right to start having that conversation? Do you find that it should be right away, or is that a little too overwhelming with the diagnosis? What has been sort of the most successful or more recommended strategy?
12: Yeah, I think there is, it can be a challenge to absorb and really understand all of the information that is presented to you after a breast cancer diagnosis. Typically, patients are seeing me within about a week or 2 weeks after seeing the breast surgeon and talking about their surgical plan with the breast surgeon. And so I would really encourage patients to, as soon as you feel comfortable and as soon as you feel like you've been able to process what's just been disclosed to you, I think it's perfectly reasonable to see a plastic surgeon as soon as you're comfortable with that. The process does typically move fairly quickly. Most patients are receiving their surgery and reconstructive surgery somewhere within about 6 weeks of their diagnosis. So it does move pretty fast. But I think as soon as you're ready, I think it's perfectly reasonable to talk with the plastic surgeon for reconstruction.
13: Great. Well, let's take a quick break here, and we'll come back and continue our conversation with Dr. Brown. Tonight, we are talking with Dr. Owen Brown about reconstructive surgery. He is a plastic surgeon with the Baptist Hospital Medical Group. 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I'm your host, Dr. Jeff Tublin, and our phone number is 502-571-8484, and our producer is on standby to take your calls. We'll be right back.
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4: Hi, folks. It's WLKY meteorologist Eric Cernick. Look at your updated forecast. Well, we made it into the low 90s this afternoon, but that's going to give way to a very pleasant Thursday evening as we fall back through the 80s down into the 70s with some passing high clouds tonight. We'll wake up to some scattered showers beginning to push into the area for our Friday that will linger through most of the day. We'll start off with temperatures in the mid 70s, but temperatures will actually fall into the upper 60s by the afternoon. And the WLKY Weather Center, I'm meteorologist Eric Cernick.
5: Fox News, I'm John Saucier. President Trump briefly speaking to reporters before jumping on Marine One today. He discussed the ongoing conflict with Iran.
6: Iran now has got 301% inflation. Their money is valueless. Their economy is gone. They have no military. They have no anti-aircraft shooters. They have very little going, and we control the strait.
5: The president says oil prices will drop once the conflict ends. This comes as a recent AP poll finds most voters believe President Trump to be responsible for high costs in the U.S., partially due to his handling of the Iran operation. On that note, the average gallon of gasoline in the United States up to $4.41 a gallon. U.S. Energy Secretary Chris Wright on Fox, he says those numbers will drop.
7: There's a very good chance we've hit peak prices, and we're going to see, I think we're almost surely going to see diesel prices decline. I think we're quite likely going to see meaningful declines in gasoline prices.
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9: I want to welcome everyone back to Centered on Health with Baptist Health here on News Radio 840 WHAS. I'm your host, Dr. Jeff Tublin, and tonight we're talking about breast and skin reconstructive surgery with plastic surgeon Dr. Owen Brown, who is part of the Baptist Hospital Medical Group. And right before the break, we were learning about breast reconstruction. And Dr. Brown, I just want to shift our lens a little bit from the lens that you look through to maybe asking questions on behalf of patients and the lenses that they might look through when they're going through this. So I would imagine that one of the things you get asked a lot about is about the surgery and recovery time and getting back to work and that whole process for them. So what's that conversation? What do you tell them?
10: Yeah, that's another thing that comes up routinely in all of my consultations for breast reconstruction. It's somewhat dependent on the operation and sort of the style of breast reconstruction that we ultimately land upon. Generally speaking, I tell patients that it's about a 4 to 6 week process in terms of getting back to work and sort of the whole recovery process. I do recommend to patients, especially since the breasts are in such close proximity to the shoulders and the upper extremities, that they should limit any heavy lifting of the upper extremities for about 4 weeks, and then limiting their range of motion, especially when you're going up overhead. So I always demonstrate to patients, if you need to wash your hair, which obviously you're going to bring your head down as opposed to bringing your arms up. So little things like that are really an important piece of this process for patients to understand. When can they go back to work? When is their pain and discomfort going to start to improve?
9: And are there long-term risks or considerations? I don't really want to use the word complications, but things that you think patients often underestimate or are surprised to hear about when they learn about this process?
10: Yeah, I think one of the biggest challenges in terms of, like you had talked about and asked about earlier, is setting expectations for the patients. I do generally try to get patients to understand that breast reconstruction is a bit more of a process than a one operation deal. There are, in my practice and in most reconstructive surgeons' practices, I try to set the expectation that there may need to be some quote-unquote aesthetic touch-ups. You know, the first operation or even the second operation is oftentimes geared at building the framework and building a scaffold for the breast and the breast appearance. But sometimes you need little touch-ups. Sometimes patients have what we call fat grafting, where you do some liposuction in the abdomen or the thighs or wherever you need to take it from, and then transfer it up to the breast to kind of smooth some of the contours to fill in some areas that are a little bit more volume deficient. So understanding that it's more of a process than one single operation, I think, is a critical piece to understand.
9: Yeah, no, it's, I think that's really, really important that you point that out. And so once they've been through all of this in 2026, how natural can reconstructed breasts look and feel today, the sensation for them? Like, how far have we come in terms of that by now?
10: Sure. There's been some pretty significant advances in terms of implant technology over the last 5 to 10 years. One of the things that I talk to patients about is how well does the breast implant hold its shape? Especially when you're standing up, you can imagine that gravity is going to work on that implant and pull the implant in the contents of the implant down a bit more into the lower part of the breast. And so some of the implant technology has countered that so that you don't get quite as much what we call rippling or visibility of the implant in the upper part of the chest. That's not always the case for patients, particularly in patients that might be a little bit larger body habitus, have kind of thicker skin and subcutaneous tissues. But in terms of aesthetic results, particularly with adjuncted fat grafting, I think the aesthetic expectations of breast reconstruction are extremely high now.
9: And once they're through the healing and the no lifting and all of that, are there limitations in terms of activity? If people are very active in yoga and pickleball and going out and doing their things, are they limited or do they have to exercise any specific type of caution in terms of getting back to a full life?
10: My practice is typically where I place the implants above what's called the pectoralis muscle, so it allows you to do push-ups and push and push with the arms. My practice is to place the implant above the muscle, and that's where most of the breast reconstruction field lies now. And so given that you're quote-unquote taking the muscle out of the equation, once you've healed up after that six-week mark or so, I tend to let patients get back into normal activity, don't have many restrictions in terms of heavy lifting or exercise or upper extremity movements. It's a little bit different when you place implants below the muscle, but that's pretty uncommon in my practice for reasons that, you know, we could certainly get into if needed.
9: Well, let's shift a little bit to weight loss. I know that's another big area that you do, and specifically people who have undergone bariatric surgery or have lost a significant amount of weight. We're also in a new time with these GLP-1 medications as well. Losing a significant amount of weight can certainly be life-changing, but patients are left with loose and sagging skin often. How common is this something you're taking care of in your practice?
10: Yeah, there's been an absolute surge in terms of demand for body contouring procedures with the advent of these GLP-1 medications that you mentioned. It is a big component of my practice. And a lot of, you know, people have a misunderstanding about sort of where does insurance play into some of these procedures. And it doesn't necessarily play into all of those procedures. But patients do have to understand that there are some medical complications associated with what you said, loose and sagging skin. It's not uncommon for me to see a patient in the office that's got really significant skin fold, sort of maceration, difficulty with keeping that area clean, recurrent infections that may require antibiotics or antifungal medications. And so the skin-on-skin contact that can occur after massive weight loss is not insignificant. And you know, again, restoring form and function is a big part of plastic surgery, and body contouring is no different.
9: So, I mean, I think what you're just saying is really fascinating to me. So what I'm hearing is that, you know, we think about, okay, somebody's lost a significant amount of weight, they have this skin sagging, they're going to want to look better and have their skin kind of recontoured. But you're saying that there are actually medical reasons that that needs to be done as well.
10: Yeah, in certain cases, right? Like if a patient's lost a significant amount of weight, massive weight loss is defined as anything over 100 pounds, especially from the abdomen, right? The groin and the genital area is kind of a difficult area to keep clean in, at baseline. And then if you add on a overhanging panniculus or a overhanging skin fold, that can be pretty difficult for patients to manage. And those patients can oftentimes require recurrent antibiotic therapy, antifungal therapy. So by reducing and quote-unquote tailoring the skin, not only are you getting the beneficial effect of reducing the amount of interaction that patient has with the medical field in general, avoiding those antibiotics and antifungals, but you're also then improving their quality of life from a self-esteem, sexual health, well-being standpoint as well.
9: And we'll get into the procedures themselves, but does it matter how they lost the weight? Like a bariatric surgery versus taking 20 years to lose weight, taking one of these GLP-1s? Does the method of weight loss change what you're dealing with? We hear like, oh, when you use the GLP-1s, you lose a lot of muscle. And so does the mode of weight loss matter once the weight has been lost?
10: Sure. I think that's one of the hot topics in the field of plastic surgery and the research aspect of plastic surgery is what impact do GLP-1s have in terms of longer term outcomes for body contouring procedures? And I think that question is still largely unanswered. In terms of the method, like let's say a patient has a massive weight loss procedure, you do have to consider what procedure they had, right? There's different types of procedures. There's restrictive or there's diversion procedures. Diversion procedures may be a little bit more associated with micronutrient deficiencies and subclinical malnutrition that needs to be accounted for prior to planning an operation, because as you can imagine, some of these procedures are fairly invasive and large operations that really put a lot of metabolic demand and healing demand on patients. So you need to know that and account for that when you plan for procedures.
9: Well, we're talking tonight with Dr. Owen Brown about reconstructive surgery. We've talked about breast reconstruction. We're talking about skin, body contouring. We're going to take our final break here. You are listening to Centered on Health with Baptist Health here on News Radio 840 WHAS. I'm your host, Dr. Jeff Tublin. We'll be right back after these messages to continue the conversation with Dr. Brown.
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13: There's a possible breakthrough in the obesity drug race. New data from a blockbuster phase 3 trial reveals Eli Lilly's experimental drug, retatrutide, helped patients lose up to 25% of their body weight. Dubbed the triple agonist, the treatment outperforms traditional GLP-1s by targeting three separate metabolic hormones simultaneously. October is Breast Cancer Awareness Month.
14: The International Health Campaign was started in 1985 to promote mammography as a way to fight the deadly disease. The World Health Organization says in 2024, over 2 million women worldwide were diagnosed with breast cancer, and over 690,000 died from the disease. Many communities around the U.S. will be offering free mammogram screening events and mobile clinics during Breast Cancer Awareness Month. I'm Tammy Trujillo.
13: A fifth measles-related death now being reported in Pennsylvania. State health officials say an unvaccinated resident of Lancaster County who recently tested positive for measles has died. Health update, I'm Scott Pringle.
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7: 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At some point we'll talk about why I don't have a restaurant in New York City right now, kind of paining me, but I love my restaurants in Vegas. 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
0: You can be the talk of the town right here.
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9: Welcome back to Centered on Health with Baptist Health here on News Radio 840 WHAS. I am your host, Dr. Jeff Tublin, and tonight we have been talking to Dr. Owen Brown, plastic surgery and reconstructive surgeon with the Baptist Hospital Medical Group. Remember to download the iHeartRadio app to listen to this show or any of our previous segments and to have access to all the other features that the app has to offer. So, Dr. Brown, before we went to our last break, we were starting to talk about significant weight loss and skin. And I know you do a lot with patients that have this excess skin after weight loss. What are the most common procedures you do? Or I don't know whether to ask, but is it by area or is it by procedure? What are the most common things you're taking care of?
10: Sure. A lot of patients, their initial concern when they sort of go down this body contouring journey, the most common problem area for patients is their abdomen. So abdominal contouring procedures such as a paniculectomy, which is again to address that skin-on-skin contact of the lower abdominal area, that may involve a formal abdominoplasty, which is more of a truly cosmetic procedure to enhance the appearance of the abdomen. Mm-hmm. There are a number of patients that I see that are females that have had a significant amount of massive weight loss, and what typically comes along with that is breast deflation and breast ptosis, or a kind of a droopiness of the breast tissue. And so the second most common thing I would say is breast reshaping or what's called a mastopexy after massive weight loss.
9: And what is a time frame? Do you recommend people like pick the one area that troubles them the most and they do that and they come back for other things? Can you do multiple areas at once or not?
10: You certainly can stage and or combine procedures. There is, it becomes a little bit more nuanced in terms of what might insurance cover, what versus what is insurance almost certainly not going to cover. The thing that you also have to be cognizant of when you're planning these operations, particularly if you're pairing them together, is the elevated risk of increased operative time from a thrombotic standpoint, meaning what is the risk of blood clots in the legs that may be associated with those different procedures. Ideally, in the perfect world, you would be able to do everything at one period, but the reality is that that increases the risk of most commonly blood clots in the legs, and that's that's obviously the most a very significant risk factor that you have to take into account. So you can combine procedures. Typically, I would combine two at most, but it's very dependent on the patient and how big of an operation might that be for them.
9: And you kind of went over this with the breast reconstruction, but for this type of surgery, what is the time off of work or rest recovery from a surgery like this? Is it similar or is it different?
10: Yeah, I would typically say it's pretty similar to breast reconstruction, around the 4 to 6 week mark. Some patients seem to heal up a bit faster and their pain threshold is a little bit higher. But the reality is body contouring in particular, I always tell patients that body contouring procedures are a trade-off. You're trading either improved skin hygiene or improve skin elasticity and skin appearance for scars. There's no way around fairly substantial and lengthy scars when it comes to body contouring procedures. So as I mentioned earlier, that just kind of increases the healing demand. And so that the time off of work and the recovery process for these procedures can be a bit more lengthy in the grand scheme of things.
9: Yeah, I'm glad you mentioned the scars, because I was definitely, that was one thing I did want to ask you about. But so another thing that interests me is, you know, weight loss is a moving target, right? You get these procedures, you do it in yourself without surgery or a GLP-1, or you do it one of those two ways, but that you might continue to lose weight. So at what point is it appropriate to consider doing something with the skin or and not be concerned that, you know, you're going to lose more? Like, is there like a time period of where your weight needs to be at a certain stable before you're willing to consider this?
10: Sure. From an insurance standpoint, if you're undergoing an insurance operation, for instance, like a paniculectomy, oftentimes insurance will require weight stability for a certain period of time, for a reason kind of that you're getting at. The other side of the coin, though, is the aesthetics of things. If you operate and let's say you do an abdominal contouring procedure and then that patient loses an

0: breast tissue in women. So it can be painful, it can be tender to palpation, it can be sensitive to touch, and on top of the sort of psychosocial impacts of that diagnosis. So those are the two common things in terms of males entering the practice.
1: Well, I'm a little disappointed that we're out of time because I really wanted to talk to you about all these social media trends. So we're definitely going to have you back for a plastic surgery conversation. But Dr. Brown, thank you so much for educating us tonight about where things are with reconstructive plastic surgery. I want to thank everybody for listening to Centered on Health with Baptist Health here on News Radio 840. WHAS. I'm your host, Dr. Jeff Tublin. I want to thank our producer, Mr. Jim Fenn, and our guest, Dr. Owen Brown with the Baptist Hospital Medical Group. Have a great weekend, and we will see you next week.
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7: A Tuesday swing. I'm Lisa Lacera, Fox News. President Trump with stops in Texas and Oklahoma this evening. First in Denton, Texas, lending his support to State Attorney General Ken Paxton, who's locked in a tight race against Democrat James Tallarico.
8: There was a lot of jealousy about Ken. A lot of people were very jealous. Had a lot of bad things. I didn't recognize the great job he did, but I just want to thank you, and I want to thank you for being here. You're a special man.
7: The two men are running for an open Senate seat. The president next in Oklahoma, saying he plans to thank voters there for their support in the elections. The FBI has arrested a Department of Energy electrical engineer on charges of providing support to the Iran-backed Houthi rebels, including by buying materials for homemade bombs and drones and traveling to Yemen. Ashton Hamed Elabordi of Richland, Washington, is due in court tomorrow. The UAE and Israel continue to investigate the stabbing of a Fly Dubai captain by the co-pilot on board a flight bound for Tel Aviv, as Prime Minister Benjamin Netanyahu says there could be ties to Iran.
9: Netanyahu says the suspect is from Oman. Israel does not have diplomatic relations with the country, leading some to question how the pilot was allowed to fly to Israel.
7: Fox's Jeff Paul in Tel Aviv. President Trump says Iran will be hit very hard if it's found to have ties to the apparent terror plot. Tennessee Republican Governor Bill Lee has ordered a pause on executions after the lethal injection for convicted murderer Krista Pike failed last night. Pike is now at a hospital in critical condition.
10: She said to have small veins, so that could have something to do with it. The drug also could have been old, but she was afraid, Krista Pike, that this could happen. And the governor now says he wants to get to the bottom of why this failed.
7: Fox's Steve Harrigan. Pike's lawyers now want her death sentence commuted. The 50-year-old was sentenced to death for a murder of a classmate in 1995. America's listening to Fox News.
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